0: limited, I think you should really think twice about your strategies.
1: Okay, let's focus a little bit on the biggest issue. I would suggest the issue of relatively enriched uranium. The 400 odd kilograms of Iranian uranium enriched to approximately 60%, short of weapons grade, but one that Israel and America are most concerned about. What is the way out there? There are a couple of suggestions. Number one, it's diluted in Iran and kept over there. Number two, it's moved out of Iran. What do you see as a solution to your most pressing concern, I would argue?
0: Well, it is one of our most pressing concerns, and our position did not change. And Prime Minister Netanyahu continued to repeat it over and over again. This is zero nuclear capability for Iran. I mean, Iran has been deceiving the world. They've signed an agreement, and they broke the agreement. They deceived the world, and behind their backs were producing, okay, and building a nuclear military program, including collecting enough enriched uranium for bombs already. This is a regime that cannot be trusted. And, you know, the agreement that Iran has signed during the Obama administration was a bad agreement. This was a very bad deal. And to think that maybe this will be repeated by President Trump, I say it's probably unlikely. He understands where the sensitive points and why this agreement was so terrible by allowing Iran to enrich even the slightest bit of it. And then they continue to enrich it even more to higher level, to more than 60%. A time frame where they have allowed them after a certain time to start producing on low rates. This was a breaking point, and that was a very bad deal because of that. The fact that this Obama deal did not talk about the ballistic missile program, did not speak about the proxies, have made it a dangerous deal for the world. And so I think it is probably unlikely for President Trump to repeat the same, you know, mistakes that were made in the past.
1: Yep. Minister, I read Prime Minister Netanyahu's statement this morning where he explained why Israel did what you've done. And what he stated is that Israel's nuclear capacity has been destroyed for the moment. The large number of factories producing ballistic missiles have been destroyed.
0: Iran.
1: Their conventional forces have been destroyed, and their economy has been set back by Iran, by approximately $1 trillion. That's what Israeli Prime Minister Benjamin Netanyahu had to say today. That being the case, do you believe that a full-fledged conflict between Iran and Israel may not take place in the immediate future? Or do you believe that the threat is very alive?
0: I first of all, I think that one of the biggest problems is when a fanatical regime, you know, its goal are very clear, has not put this on, you know, aside this idea of destruction of Western democracies and Western civilization. Because no matter what, they will try and reach and produce the tools to fulfill the goal. And so am I concerned? Yes, I think that everything is still on the table as well. Do I think now that during the next 60 days of negotiations, the framework that is going to take place in the next couple of months is going to bring the outcomes of non-nuclear Iran or anything like that? I don't think so. I'm not sure they're ready for it. And I hear the declaration of the Iranian regime, you know, mocking President Trump and declaring very immense and far-fetched declarations about, you know, the production and what they want as capability. And I would say I think this is still very far away from being resolved.
1: Yep. Ma'am, you know, just one or two final questions on this. The issue of regime change, both America and Israel, when this conflict began, were focusing on regime change in Iran. Now, obviously, the Ayatollah has been eliminated, several other leaders, the Basij force commanders, many of them have been eliminated as well. But there's not been any regime change. They still remain a cohesive regime, perhaps not as united as they once were.

0: physically, but it's still a regime. Do you believe that the inability to enforce regime change is something which is, you know, has been a problem for you?
1: Look, I think, and I still stand by saying that there isn't something I wish more for the Iranian people to be able to liberate themselves from such a fanatical regime. I mean, this is a regime that have killed their own children, hundreds of thousands of them, raped little girls, you know, beaten and shot in the streets, women and children. I mean, this is a murderous terrorist regime, and there's nothing more that I would wish for the Iranian people than to be liberated from, you know, a regime like that. Has there been changes? Yes. And we hear and we see a big tear inside this regime. And we see still some parts of this fanatical ideology that is more abusive even towards their own people than what they are towards international players. But there is also cracks, and we see people who are, you know, threatening to resign because they feel this regime is suicidal. And it's taking actions against their own people, and they cannot stand, you know, and watch it. And so I think that the cracks have already happened. But whether that can happen or not, that is only dependent on the Iranian people and whether they are capable of actually liberating themselves.
0: And ma'am, just a final question. The liberation by the people of Iran that you speak about when this conflict started, fully aware of the massive protests around Iran prior to this, it just seems that people chose to back the regime. It chose to protect Iran's identity, its existence, because for Iran this was an existential battle. And so therefore, when you say that there will be liberation, perhaps in the future, the cracks have been opened up.
1: Oh, I wish for them.
0: There were cracks earlier, but that didn't result in that.
1: Look, the fact is that the Iranian regime have already started also hiring people from outside. Okay, you see them hiring from Afghanistan, from Pakistan, because they are unable and people are not willing to serve such a radical and fanatical ideology. Okay, so you do see those cracks, and you see that they are not able to sustain a very strong stronghold among their people. But whether their people have enough power to actually overthrow them, I'm not sure. To be honest, and that's why I keep on saying, I wish for the Iranian people to liberate themselves.
0: And a final question, and I promise this will be the final one, Minister. Since you mentioned Pakistan, Pakistan has taken a proactive role in trying to bring peace in the region. Some say they've been partly successful, some say they've not, but they were certainly talking. Israel doesn't have diplomatic relations with Islamabad. It is a fact, and this is a story which I've done, that Iranian aircraft were lodged in Israel, in Islamabad and in Karachi, you know, for a period of time. The satellite images to show that. They were providing refuge for Iranian aircraft while trying to be mediator. Does that work?
1: No, we don't trust them. We have very little faith in their intentions as well. We see them as a fanatical, radical regime, very anti-Semitic. We see their hatred, their racism towards Israel as well. So I would just simply say, no.
0: All right. Look, Minister, I think we can both agree that there needs to be peace. The question is the contours and whether it works. And let us just hope that that Israel is safe, the region is safe, that the millions who live over there are safe as well, and the economy of the world can get on with business. Thank you so much, ma'am, for speaking to us.
1: I'll just want to respond to that very quickly, because there's nothing more that Israel wants than
0: peace.
1: By all means. And you have to ask the other entity, okay, and the other regimes and the other governments, do they want peace with Israel? Do they accept Israel's existence, or are they going to continue to fight to annihilate the Jewish state? It is as simple as that, because as long as they can answer, yes, we accept Israel's existence and we don't want the annihilation of the state of Israel, there will be peace.
0: All right. Well, let us hope that there is peace. Thank you, ma'am, very much for being with us.
1: Thank you very much. Indeed. Thank you.
0: Well, one of the leaders that Prime Minister Narendra Modi met over here at the G7 meet in Evia was the Italian Prime Minister Giorgia Meloni. They have a great personal rapport, and it was a great opportunity for the Prime Minister to meet the Italian Prime Minister. In fact, he was in Rome a couple of weeks back. This visit over here, this meeting, certainly reinforces that close bond between the two leaders and indeed the important bilateral equation that India has with Italy. For the moment, it's time for this short break.

0: India Inc.'s most respected names, chose India Inc.'s best and brightest.
1: Hello and welcome. You're watching NDTV. I'm Aditi Bhardwaj, and let's take a look at the top stories that we are tracking here at this hour. Prime Minister Narendra Modi, welcomed by French President Emmanuel Macron. He attended the G7 Powerful Summit that took place. This powerful photograph has become one of the most important pictures in the history, where it represents and reflects India's growing dominance. Prime Minister Narendra Modi and Donald Trump handshake becomes the visual of the moment. Bilateral meetings include a Trump-Modi discussion. They are expected tomorrow. Operation Tiger in Maharashtra is underway. Shinde Sena leader's big claim says 7 Uddhav Thackeray MPs will join Shinde Sena before monsoon session. Says talks are in final stage. Temporary ban on Telegram in a move to curb paper leak ahead of NEET examination. Center has also instructed platforms to disable its message editing feature in India until June 30th. NTA says measures aimed at preventing organized cheating networks. Israeli envoy speaks to NDTV, raises concern over US-Iran deal, says ceasefire and reopening of the Strait of Hormuz are not enough to resolve deeper security risks for Israel. Starting off with some breaking inputs coming in from Maharashtra, where as per sources, some of Uddhav's MPs, their phones are switched off. Uddhav Thackeray is personally trying to persuade the disgruntled netas, but so far Uddhav's MPs are in incommunicado and they are unable to reach them. Some MPs are also heading towards Delhi, which remains a big concern for Uddhav Thackeray. My colleague Ram Shinde is with me for more details. Ram Shinde, please do tell us about what more are you picking up from your sources?
2: बिल्कुल, जो बंगाल में टीएमसी के साथ हुआ वहीं अब महाराष्ट्र में शिवसेना उद्धव ठाकरे की पार्टी के साथ हो रहा है. उद्धव ठाकरे के 6 जो सांसद है वो अभी नॉट रीचेबल है, वो दिल्ली आ रहे हैं ऐसे पता चला है, 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खरीद

0: they couldn't come to Madhusri in Mumbai because they had their individual engagements which were fixed much earlier. So they played, yeah, and wo integrity jo pledge karna hai wo baar baar kitni baar karenge.
1: Breaking news coming in, and this is in regards to Prime Minister Narendra Modi's statement at G7. He raised the seafarers' safety issue at G7. This comes after an attack on the Indian vessel where three Indians were killed on board a ship in the Strait of Hormuz when a U.S. strike decimated that ship. These are the visuals of that ship which was destroyed, after which three Indians were killed. And now Prime Minister Narendra Modi reiterating how it is important to ensure safety of seafarers amid these tumultuous times. The Strait of Hormuz must be safe. This is what is being urged by Narendra Modi. Remember, this was when Donald Trump, the US president, was sitting right in front of Narendra Modi when the two discussed it. And before also the G7 working sessions began, Donald Trump did a handshake with the Narendra Modi, and the two were seen discussing something for a very brief time, after which this statement is of utmost importance of how India is putting forward its stand without any concern about the geopolitical tensions that are simmering in the area. My colleague Aditya Raj Kaul is also with me to detail and highlight the nuances of the statement coming in from Prime Minister Narendra Modi and the timing of it. Yes, Aditya.
2: Well, yes, it's a very significant statement coming in from Prime Minister Narendra Modi, and this was his speech at one of the sessions in G7 when all the G7 members were sitting there, including the US President Donald Trump. Prime Minister Modi raising the issue of the safety and security of the seafarers who are traveling across the Strait of Hormuz amid the geopolitical tension in the region over the last 3.5 months. And this comes just days after three Indian nationals were killed in that attack by the US Navy on a commercial vessel in that entire area. Remember, India had also summoned twice in 48 hours top US diplomat Jason Meeks, clearly highlighting and protesting this development. Three innocent lives were lost from India in that attack. And now Prime Minister Narendra Modi saying that the world needs to ensure the safety and security of seafarers in that region. He welcomed the West Asia peace deal that has been achieved and will be signed on Friday, the 19th of June, but also highlighted how the blockage of the Strait of Hormuz and the West Asia crisis has led to an economic turbulence affecting each and every country, and prayed that there is sustained dialogue so that there is peace that returns. So Prime Minister Narendra Modi of India highlighting at the highest level the issue of the seafarers, which is of utmost importance. There's been a lot of anger, Aditi, across India when these three innocent lives were lost. And of course, speaking to NDTV, father of one of the victims, Aditya Sharma, had also called it a war crime and demanded fair and independent investigation so that the guilty are in fact booked. So an important, significant diplomatic statement coming in from Prime Minister Modi, mincing no words and clearly indicating that there needs to be safety of seafarers and free navigation across the Strait.
3: What seems settled for me is unfinished business. So I rewind, I pause, I reflect, I dig, until what's buried stands up to be counted. Breaking ground, not just headlines, the meaning behind them. This is Breaking Ground with me, Vedika Sood.
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7: The front lines of Kargil. The fury of Operation Sindhu.
11: So many attacks.
7: The chaos and cries of disaster zones. To fighter jet cockpits. And the world's most difficult.
1: Sahani, you're watching NDTV. We've got an action-packed show lined up just for you, but let's first take you through the headlines of the hour. Iran signals two-stage talks plan, Trump's big Iran declaration at the G7 summit. World leaders converge in France, the world's most powerful table. The big Modi-Trump reset, Prime Minister Modi and Donald Trump meet at the G7 summit in France. Operation Tiger in motion is a big question as Uddhav Thackeray dials the member parliaments amid the buzz. Centre's big move against exam fraud, re-NEET exam gets military cover.

0: Well, recent breaking news coming in from the war. Let's take you through it. Well, the US-Iran MOU is to be signed on Friday. That's right, the deal mentions immediate permanent end to the war. The Iran and US to reach the final deal in the next 60 days. As Iran agrees to not have nuclear weapons and the US is going to release Iran's frozen funds. That's the latest update that we have for you at this hour. An important update coming in from the war, where the US and Iran are set to sign an MOU on Friday. The deal mentions the immediate permanent end to the war. My colleague Pradeep Datta joins us on the broadcast to shed more light on this. Pradeep, walk us through the details, an important breakthrough in the war, as we're understanding that an MOU is going to be signed on Friday.
1: Yes, finally, all eyes will be on Friday when the memorandum of understanding between Iran as well as United States of America will be signed. The two, three important points are there. One, that Iran has agreed to that they will not be having the nuclear weapons so far as enriched uranium is concerned. So that they will be discussing about the fate of that during the 60 days window. And the second important thing is that they will respect each other's territorial integrity and sovereignty, and there will be no hostilities from either side. And United States of America is going to lift its forces from the areas wherever it is deployed. And the second important point is that the Strait of Hormuz will be open. Yes, the demining process will start and all the ships and the vessels will be allowed to move from either side. And they will ensure that naval blockade is also lifted. The moment the Strait of Hormuz is open, the naval blockade will also be lifted immediately after signing of the Memorandum of Understanding. And third important point is that all the frozen assets will be released. That is what actually Iran really wanted, because more than $24 billion right now is being frozen. So they want that assets to be released, and that will be released immediately after signing of the Memorandum of Understanding. Besides this, $300 billion will be in fact spent on the reconstruction, rebuilding of Iran by the US and the allies. That money will also be released and provided to Iran over the period of time. An important thing is that they will try to ensure that the basically what actually Iran wanted, that the US forces should move from that area. So now the forces of the United States of America deployed at different points will also be moving away from that place.
0: All right, Pradeep, stay with us on the broadcast as we track more updates coming in from the war. We're tracking more updates coming in. Well, Iran has claimed that Israel violated the ceasefire in Lebanon. Iran says Israel fired 84 times at Lebanon after the ceasefire. Iran's further gone on to warn Israel of strong retaliation coming in from its side. The latest update coming in at this hour, as Iran has claimed in the latest that Israel violated the ceasefire in Lebanon. My colleague Pradeep is still with us on the broadcast. You know, Pradeep, that's an important update right there, because while US may go ahead and forge an understanding with Iran, it still remains

0: to be seen what happens with Israel, especially when it comes to Lebanon.
1: Yeah, one thing, Reith, is clear that Israel and United States of America are not on the same page. And the second, what actually Iran is trying to convey, is that Israel is playing a role of a spoiler so far as this deal is concerned. They want to somehow scuttle this deal. That's one of the reasons that they have already intensified their attack. There has been 84 times attack and ceasefire violation from their side where they have targeted Lebanon. Because Iran from day one had been maintaining one thing, that ceasefire need to be extended to Lebanon. Also, they do not want any kind of bombing or attack from the Israeli side in that area. So if we talk about this memorandum of understanding, that clearly indicates that there will be no bombing from the Israeli side. So far as the Israeli leadership is concerned, they are saying that they are not the subject of United States of America, so they have to look after their security, so they will do whatever is possible for them to ensure safety and security of the people on the Israeli side. So that is the difference of opinion on both the sides, so far as this attack on Lebanon is concerned.
0: Absolutely. You know, despite waging the war together, you very rightly mentioned that US and Israel are not on the same page at this moment. So it remains to be seen the kind of impact it does have on the agreement that the US forges with Iran. But thank you so much for joining us and sharing those updates with us. Well, Prime Minister Modi, who was in France, participated in the G7 summit. He held multiple bilaterals with heads of different countries yesterday. India is attending the summit as a partner country for the 13th time, while the event marks Prime Minister Modi's seventh consecutive participation in the G7 leaders' gathering. Well, during the summit, the Prime Minister attended a working session titled Forging New Partnerships and Rebuilding International Solidarity alongside leaders of the G7 nations. Well, during the session, Prime Minister Narendra Modi stressed that meaningful global partnerships can only succeed when they're built on a foundation of trust. Well, more updates coming in at this hour. While Prime Minister Modi and US President Donald Trump were seen interacting at the G7 summit in France, this, remember, is the first meeting between the two leaders in the past 16 months. After the handshake, the two leaders had a brief conversation. The two leaders are now scheduled to hold a bilateral meeting today on the sidelines of the summit. While the biggest agenda of the meeting is expected to be India and US's bilateral trade agreement, which has been a work in progress for quite some time now. While the deal is not expected to be finalized during this very meeting, some technical discussions may take place. High on the two leaders' agenda is the H-1B visa and related immigration policies, along with the three sailors' death in the Strait of Hormuz and even energy cooperation as well. On that note, slipping into a very short break, more news and updates on the other side. Stay with us.
2: We've landed in the beautiful state of Andhra Pradesh, which has no shortage of its own superstars. And that's why it's our pleasure to be joined today on NDTV by Pawan Kalyan, the Deputy Chief Minister of Andhra Pradesh. Good to have you, sir. You were recently denied permission, sir, on Telangana Formation Day.
3: I think somehow they're scared. Otherwise, there is no need for them to deny permission.
2: Is the India bloc, you know, up on its last legs?
3: I had seen in my family, they were very strong supporters of Congress. As long Indira Gandhiji was, even to an extent Rajiv Gandhiji was there, they could slowly, but the disconnect started because of their policies. I really expected some kind of a greater understanding when this man, Mr. Rahul Gandhi, if I go and meet people, that gives me a very entire greater understanding, greater depth. But I felt after walking from Kanyakumari to Kashmir, and the way he understood, he made, then I said he has become more shallow.
2: You know, it was genuinely a first day, first show kind of perfect political storm for Vijay. What went through your mind when you saw it unfold?
3: I came into politics in 2007, and from then...
2: Two decades. Yeah, amazing.
3: And it was a tough journey for me. And sometimes I felt like giving up. Sometimes I feel like, why the hell I was in politics. I wish I could have such kind of smooth journey like Mr. Vijay. In that way, I said, okay, I was envious. Yeah.
2: You have a good relationship with the BJP and especially with Prime Minister Modi.
3: This man is the future of our country and we need it.
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8: 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It's 2026. 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
10: You're watching NDTV 24/7. The hope is that beyond this election, this will be one of the major issues. With multiple challengers in the fray, the TMC also has done a bit of rejig. Remember, this is also a district that has been plagued by communal violence. Come to some of the sabhas that the BJP is also organizing, especially in the villages of West Bengal.
0: When stories have impact.
11: Padmasar Joshi, managing editor and prime time anchor.
0: Then news has influence. The buck stops here with Padmaja Joshi.
10: Your work is being watched by people. You think that you're making an impact in this time. I think that's really a huge validation, very rewarding, and I'm pretty certain that Team NDTV will go from strength to strength.
12: This is the show where we bring you all the hot and happenings from the world of entertainment and lifestyle.
13: Really?
12: Fashion that made you gag. 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Art that made it to the gram and trends that kept us with the program. Hello and welcome to a brand new show. I am your host Mayank Chaudhary and this is Limelight.
0: He has tracked the pulse of power from Washington to Korea. Witnessed history being made in global capitals and conflict zones.
14: This location from Tel Aviv
0: brought clarity right now, right to complex issues of national security and international affairs.
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0: And now, Aditya Raj Gaul, covering international affairs like no one else. 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
21: The focus of the world over the next several days is going to be on Switzerland and France. France because of the G7 summit. That's where Prime Minister Modi meets the US President. It's been a testy relationship of late, but there's a real sense that both sides want to fix it. But it's here in Geneva, Switzerland, where I am right now, that on Friday, there is an expectation that the war in West Asia may indeed come to an end. Will Iran and America sign on to that declaration

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5: 21 days in Kashmir. Unfiltered list of things I saw and observed on the ground.
1: Very special ground report from the line of control. There were some children who've lost limbs in the shelling.
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8: Who will earn India's top business honors? 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
14: What seems settled for me is unfinished business. So I rewind, I pause, I reflect, I dig, until what's buried stands up to be counted. Breaking ground, not just headlines, the meaning.
15: Welcome back, this is Reet Kaur Sahani and you're watching NDTV. Well, will Maharashtra witness another political split? There are now speculations that Operation Tiger is in motion, with the Shinde camp claiming that as many as 7 of the 9 Uddhav camp member parliaments could join him. Sources tell NDTV that Uddhav Thackeray has reached out to the member parliaments amid the defection buzz. Some member parliaments' phones were switched off while others remain unreachable. After the Matoshri meeting on Sunday, another member parliament meeting is now expected in New Delhi. A meeting of MLAs has also been called on the 22nd of June. Eknath Shinde has stayed silent, but his camp insists that those backing his leadership will eventually shift. Meanwhile, the BJP is eyeing a further boost to NDA numbers in the parliament, days after 20 TMC rebel member parliaments extended support. With that, slipping into a short break, more news and updates on the other side.

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7: I've landed in the beautiful state of Andhra Pradesh, which has no shortage of its own superstars. And that's why it's our pleasure to be joined today on NDTV by Pavan Kalyan, the Deputy Chief Minister of Andhra Pradesh. Good to have you, sir. You were recently denied permission, sir, on Telangana Formation Day.
8: I think somehow they're scared. Otherwise, there is no need for them to deny permission.
7: Is the India bloc, you know, up on its last legs?
8: I had seen in my family, they were very strong supporters of Congress. As long as Indira Gandhiji was, even to an extent Rajiv Gandhiji was there, they could slowly, but the disconnect started because of their policies. I really expected some kind of a greater understanding when this man, Mr. Rahul Gandhi, if I go and meet people, that gives me a very entire greater understanding, greater depth. But I felt after walking from Kanyakumari to Kashmir, and the way he understood, he made, then I said he has become more shallow.
7: You know, it was genuinely a first day, first show kind of perfect political storm for Vijay. What went through your mind when you saw it unfold?
8: I came into politics in 2007, and from then...
7: Two decades.
8: Two decades.
7: Yeah, amazing.
8: And it was a tough journey for me. And sometimes I felt like giving up. Sometimes I feel like, why the hell I did? I was in politics. I wish I could have such kind of smooth journey like Mr. Vijay. In that way, I said, okay, I was envious.
7: You have a good relationship with the BJP and especially with Prime Minister Modi.
8: This man is the future of our country. Hmm. And we need it.
9: 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Because in a world full of health noise, trust really is everything.

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3: Without a hook, no way. The message is clear. It's 2026. You've got to be real in a world of reels. 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
1: That's it. 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
0: From the newsroom, to the studio, to the thick of political action.
4: You're watching NDTV 24/7. The hope is that beyond this election, this will be one of the major issues. With multiple challengers in the fray, the TMC also has done a bit of rejig. Remember, this is also a district that has been plagued by communal violence. Come to some of the sabhas that the BJP is also organizing, especially in the villages of West Bengal.
0: When stories have impact.
5: Padmasar Joshi, managing editor and prime-time anchor.
0: Then news has influence. The buck stops here with Padmaja Joshi.
4: Your work is being watched by people. You think that you're making an impact in this time. I think that's really a huge validation, very rewarding, and I'm pretty certain that Team NDTV will go from strength to strength.
6: This is the show where we bring you all the hot and happenings from the world of entertainment and lifestyle.
7: Really?
6: Fashion that made you gag. Films that made you fangirl. Art that made it to the gram and trends that kept us with the program. Hello and welcome to a brand new show. I am your host Mayank Chaudhary and this is Limelight.
0: He has tracked the pulse of power from Washington to Korea. Witnessed history being made in global capitals and conflict zones.
8: This location from Tel Aviv
0: brought clarity to complex issues of national security and international affairs.
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15: The focus of the world over the next several days is going to be on Switzerland and France. France because of the G7 summit, that's where Prime Minister Modi meets the US President. It's been a testy relationship of late, but there's a real sense that both sides want to fix it. But it's here in Geneva, Switzerland, where I am right now, that on Friday, there is an expectation that the war in West Asia may indeed come to an end. Will Iran and America sign on to that declaration that can change the lives of billions across the world?
16: 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I'm going to try and get more into the crowds. Here are the pictures, Siddaramaiah.
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5: 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Unfiltered list of things I saw and observed on the ground.
16: Very special ground report from the line of control. There were some children who've lost limbs in the shelling.
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7: What seems settled for me is unfinished business. So I rewind, I pause, I reflect, I dig, until what's buried
25: stands. Hello and welcome, my name is Reet Kaur Sahani, you're watching NDTV. We've got an action-packed show lined up just for you, but let's first take you through the headlines of the hour. Iran signals two-stage talks plan, Trump's big Iran declaration at the G7 summit. World leaders converge in France, the world's most powerful table. The big Modi-Trump reset, Prime Minister Modi and Donald Trump meet at the G7 summit in France. Operation Tiger in motion is a big question as Uddhav Thackeray dials the member parliaments amid the buzz. Centre's big move against exam fraud, re-NEET exam gets military cover.

0: Well, recent breaking news coming in from the war. Let's take you through it. Well, the US-Iran MOU is to be signed on Friday. That's right. The deal mentions immediate permanent end to the war. The Iran and US to reach the final deal in the next 60 days. As Iran agrees to not have nuclear weapons and the US is going to release Iran's frozen funds. That's the latest update that we have for you at this hour. An important update coming in from the war, where the US and Iran are set to sign an MOU on Friday. The deal mentions the immediate permanent end to the war. My colleague Pradeep Datta joins us on the broadcast to shed more light on this. Pradeep, walk us through the details, an important breakthrough in the war, as we're understanding that an MOU is going to be signed on Friday.
1: Yes, finally, all eyes will be on Friday when the memorandum of understanding between Iran as well as United States of America will be signed. The two, three important points are there. One, that Iran has agreed to that they will not be having the nuclear weapons so far as enriched uranium is concerned. So that they will be discussing about the fate of that during the 60 days window. And the second important thing is that they will respect each other's territorial integrity and sovereignty, and there will be no hostilities from either side. And United States of America is going to lift its forces from the areas wherever it is deployed. And the second important point is that the Strait of Hormuz will be open. Yes, the demining process will start and all the ships and the vessels will be allowed to move from either side. And they will ensure that naval blockade is also lifted. The moment the Strait of Hormuz is open, the naval blockade will also be lifted immediately after signing of the Memorandum of Understanding. And third important point is that all the frozen assets will be released. That is what actually Iran really wanted, because more than $24 billion right now is being frozen. So they want that assets to be released, and that will be released immediately after signing of the Memorandum of Understanding. Besides this, $300 billion will be in fact spent on the reconstruction, rebuilding of Iran by the US and the allies. That money will also be released and provided to Iran over the period of time. An important thing is that they will try to ensure that the basically what actually Iran wanted, that the US forces should move from that area. So now the forces of the United States of America deployed at different points will also be moving away from that place.
0: All right, Pradeep, stay with us on the broadcast as we track more updates coming in from the war. We're tracking more updates coming in. Well, Iran has claimed that Israel violated the ceasefire in Lebanon. Iran says Israel fired 84 times at Lebanon after the ceasefire. Iran's further gone on to warn Israel of strong retaliation coming in from its side. The latest update coming in at this hour, as Iran has claimed in the latest that Israel violated the ceasefire in Lebanon. My colleague Pradeep is still with us on the broadcast. You know, Pradeep, that's an important update right there, because while US may go ahead and forge an understanding with Iran, it still remains to be seen what happens with Israel, especially when it comes to Lebanon.
1: One thing which is clear, that Israel and United States of America are not on the same page. And the second, what actually Iran is trying to convey, is that Israel is playing a role of a spoiler so far as this deal is concerned. They want to somehow scuttle this deal. That's one of the reasons that they have already intensified their attack. There has been 84 times attack and ceasefire violation from their side, where they have targeted Lebanon. Because Iran from day one had been maintaining one thing, that ceasefire need to be extended to Lebanon also. They do not want any kind of bombing or attack from the Israeli side in that area. So if we talk about this Memorandum of Understanding, that clearly indicates that there will be no bombing from the Israeli side. So far as the Israeli leadership is concerned, they are saying that they are not the subject of United States of America, so they have to look after their security. So they will do whatever is possible for them to ensure safety and security of the people on the Israeli side. So that is the difference of opinion on both the sides, so far as this attack on Lebanon is concerned.
0: Absolutely. You know, despite waging the war together, you very rightly mentioned that US and Israel are not on the same page at this moment. So it remains to be seen the kind of impact it does have on the agreement that the US forges with Iran. But thank you so much for joining us and sharing those updates with us. Well, Prime Minister Modi, who was in France, participated in the G7 summit. He held multiple bilaterals with heads of different countries yesterday. India is attending the summit as a partner country for the 13th time, while the event marks Prime Minister Modi's seventh consecutive participation in the G7 leaders' gathering. Well, during the summit, the Prime Minister attended a working session titled Forging New Partnerships and Rebuilding International Solidarity alongside leaders of the G7 nations. Well, during the session, Prime Minister Narendra Modi stressed that meaningful global partnerships can only succeed when they're built on a foundation of trust. Well, More updates coming in at this hour. While Prime Minister Modi and US President Donald Trump were seen interacting at the G7 summit in France, this, remember, is the first meeting between the two leaders in the past 16 months. After the handshake, the two leaders had a brief conversation. The two leaders are now scheduled to hold a bilateral meeting today on the sidelines of the summit. While the biggest agenda of the meeting is expected to be India and US's bilateral trade agreement, which has been a work in progress for quite some time now. While the deal is not expected to be finalized during this very meeting, some technical discussions may take place. High on the two leaders' agenda is the H-1B visa and related immigration policies, along with the three sailors' death in the Strait of Hormuz and even energy cooperation as well. On that note, slipping into a very short break, more news and updates on the other side. Stay with us.

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7: We've landed in the beautiful state of Andhra Pradesh, which has no shortage of its own superstars. And that's why it's our pleasure to be joined today on NDTV by Pavan Kalyan, the Deputy Chief Minister of Andhra Pradesh. Good to have you, sir. You were recently denied permission, sir, on Telangana Formation Day.
8: I think somehow they're scared. Otherwise, there is no need for them to deny permission.
7: Is the India bloc, you know, up on its last legs?
8: I had seen in my family, they were very strong supporters of Congress. As long as Indira Gandhiji was, even to an extent Rajiv Gandhiji was there, they could slowly, but the disconnect started because of their policies. I really expected some kind of a greater understanding when this man, Mr. Rahul Gandhi, if I go and meet people, that gives me a very entire greater understanding, greater depth. But I felt after walking from Kanyakumari to Kashmir, and the way he understood, he made, then I said he has become more shallow.
7: You know, it was genuinely a first day, first show kind of perfect political storm for Vijay. What went through your mind when you saw it unfold?
8: I came to politics in 2007, and from then...
7: Two decades.
8: Two decades.
7: Yeah, amazing.
8: And it was a tough journey for me. And sometimes I felt like giving up. Sometimes I feel like, why the hell I did? I was in politics. I wish I could have such kind of smooth journey like Mr. Vijay. In that way, I said, okay, I was envious. Yeah.
7: You have a good relationship with the BJP and especially with Prime Minister Modi.
8: This man is the future of our country. Mm. And we need it.
9: 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Because in a world full of health noise, trust really is everything.

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0: 4K. 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
2: Without a hook, no way. The message is clear. It's 2026. You've got to be real in a world of reels. You've got to be original in a world where everything seems generated.
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5: The hope is that beyond this election, this will be one of the major issues.
6: With multiple challengers in the fray, the TMC also has done a bit of DJ.
5: Remember, this is also a district that has been plagued by communal violence. Come to some of the sabhas that the BJP is also organizing, especially in the villages of West Bengal.
3: When stories have impact.
7: Padmasar Joshi, managing editor and prime time anchor.
3: Then news has influence. The buck stops here with Padmaja Joshi.
5: Your work is being watched by people. You think that you're making an impact in this time. I think that's really a huge validation, very rewarding, and I'm pretty certain that Team NDTV will go from strength to strength.
8: This is the show where we bring you all the hot and happenings from the world of entertainment and lifestyle.
9: Really?
8: Fashion that made you gag. Films that made you fangirl. Art that made it to the gram and trends that kept us with the program. Hello and welcome to a brand new show. I am your host Mayank Chaudhary and this is Limelight.
3: He has tracked the pulse of power from Washington to Korea. Witnessed history being made in global capitals and conflict zones.
10: This location from Tel Aviv
3: brought clarity to complex issues of national security and international affairs.
11: Prime Minister Narendra Modi spoke to him at length yesterday.
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17: The focus of the world over the next several days is going to be on Switzerland and France. France because of the G7 summit. That's where Prime Minister Modi meets the US President. It's been a testy relationship of late, but there's a real sense that both sides want to fix it. But it's here in Geneva, Switzerland, where I am right now, that on Friday, there is an expectation that the war in West Asia may indeed come to an end. Will Iran and America sign on to that declaration that can change the lives of billions across the world?
18: Five hours to go for all of DKS's dreams to come true. I'm going to try and get more into the crowds. Here are the pictures, Siddaramaiah.
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21: 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Unfiltered list of things I saw and observed on the ground.
18: 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There were some children who've lost limbs in the shelling.
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24: Welcome back, this is Reet Kaur Sahani and you're watching NDTV. Well, will Maharashtra witness another political split? There are now speculations.

that Operation Tiger is in motion, with the Shinde camp claiming that as many as 7 of the 9 Uddhav camp member parliaments could join him. Sources tell NDTV that Uddhav Thackeray has reached out to the member parliaments amid the defection buzz. Some member parliaments' phones were switched off while others remain unreachable. After the Matoshri meeting on Sunday, another member parliament meeting is now expected in New Delhi. A meeting of MLAs has also been called on the 22nd of June. Eknath Shinde has stayed silent, but his camp insists that those backing his leadership will eventually shift. Meanwhile, the BJP is eyeing a further boost to NDA numbers in the parliament days after 20 TMC rebel member parliaments extended support. With that, slipping into a short break, more news and updates on the other side.

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1: I'm delighted to be chairing a committee of such distinguished fellow businessmen, bankers. 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
11: Your friend said, yeah, Lily. We said, maybe not. Hi, my name is Siddharth Sharma. 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
19: We've landed in the beautiful state of Andhra Pradesh, which has no shortage of its own superstars. And that's why it's our pleasure to be joined today on NDTV by Pawan Kalyan, the Deputy Chief Minister of Andhra Pradesh. Good to have you, sir.
20: You were recently denied

0: permission, sir, on Telangana Formation Day.
1: I think somehow they're scared. Otherwise, there is no need for them to deny permission.
0: Is the India bloc, you know, up on its last legs?
1: I had seen in my family, they were very strong supporters of Congress. As long as Indira Gandhiji was, even to an extent, Rajiv Gandhiji was there. They could slowly, but the disconnect started because of their policies. I really expected some kind of a greater understanding when this man, Mr. Rahul Gandhi, if I go and meet people, that gives me a very entire greater understanding, greater depth. But I felt after walking from Kanyakumari to Kashmir, and the way he understood, he made, then I said he has become more shallow.
0: You know, it was genuinely a first day, first show kind of perfect political storm for Vijay. What went through your mind when you saw it unfold?
1: I came into politics in 2007, and from then... Two decades.
0: Yeah, amazing.
1: And it was a tough journey for me. And sometimes I felt like giving up. Sometimes I feel like, why the hell I was in politics? I wish I could have such kind of smooth journey like Mr. Vijay. In that way, I said, okay, I was envious.
0: You have a good relationship with the BJP and especially with Prime Minister Modi.
1: This man is the future of our country. Hmm. And we need it.
2: 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Because in a world full of health noise, trust really is everything.

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8: Without a hook, no way. 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It's 2026. 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
11: The hope is that beyond this election, this will be one of the major issues.
12: With multiple challengers in the fray, the TMC also has done a bit of DJ.
11: Remember, this is also a district that has been plagued by communal violence. Come to some of the sabhas that the BJP is also organizing, especially in the villages of West Bengal.
0: When stories have impact.
13: Padmasad Joshi, managing editor and prime

0: anchor.
1: The news has influence. 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
2: Your work is being watched by people. You think that you're making an impact in this time. I think that's really a huge validation, very rewarding. And I'm pretty certain that Team Any TV will go from strength to strength.
3: This is the show where we bring you all the hot and happenings from the world of entertainment and lifestyle.
4: Really?
3: Fashion that made you gag. Films that made you fangirl. Art that made it to the gram. And trends that kept us with the program. Let's get it. Hello and welcome to a brand new show. I am your host, Mayank Chaudhary, and this is Limelight.
1: He has tracked the pulse of power from Washington to Korea. Witnessed history being made in global capitals and conflict zones.
5: This location from Tel Aviv.
1: Brought clarity to complex issues of national security and international affairs.
6: Prime Minister Narendra Modi spoke to him at length yesterday.
7: The Ayatollah Khamenei is gone.
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11: Will Prime Minister KP Sharma Oli resign?
1: And now, Aditya Raj Kaul, covering international affairs like no one else, only on NDTV Network.
12: The focus of the world over the next several days is going to be on Switzerland and France. France because of the G7 summit. That's where Prime Minister Modi meets the US President. It's been a testy relationship of late, but there's a real sense that both sides want to fix it. But it's here in Geneva, Switzerland, where I am right now, that on Friday, there is an expectation that the war in West Asia may indeed come to an end. Will Iran and America sign on to that declaration? Can change the lives of billions across the world.
13: Five hours to go for all of DKS's dreams to come true. I'm going to try and get more into the crowds. Here are the pictures. Sidra.
14: Hello and welcome. My name is Reet Kaur Sahani. You're watching NDTV. We got an action-packed show lined up just for you, but let's first take you through the headlines of the hour. Iran signals two-stage talks plan, Trump's big Iran declaration at the G7 summit in France. World leaders converge in France, the world's most powerful table. The big Modi-Trump reset, Prime Minister Narendra Modi and US President Donald Trump meet at the G7 summit in France. Well, the big question, Operation Tiger in motion, as Uddhav Thackeray dials member parliaments amid the buzz. Centre's big move against exam fraud, re-NEET exam gets military cover.

0: Well, recent breaking news coming in at this hour from Maharashtra. Let's take you through it. We're tracking the latest updates coming in at this hour, where Sanjay Deena Patil has now denied being on any UBT Rebel Member Parliament's list. Now, that's the latest update that we're getting at this hour as in an exclusive telephonic conversation with NDTV. Shiv Sena UBT Member Parliament, whose name has surfaced in the Rebel Member Parliament's list, has spoken to NDTV. NDTV has spoken exclusively to Member Parliament Sanjay Deena Patil, who's gone on to say in High Court that I am not in Delhi, I am in Mumbai. And I'm tired of all of these speculations. This is what he's gone on to say. He's made a clarification saying that he's not on any Rebel Member Parliament's list. He's even gone on to add that if something is going to happen, it will happen, and that there is no point of discussing it right now. He's even said that he does not happen to be on any such list and has not received an invitation, and he will not go to any such meeting. He's even said that he's not in touch with the other member parliaments and is not aware of unhappiness that is emerging from within the party. That's an important update that we have for you right now. An important update coming in from Maharashtra. Let's also now listen in to the exclusive conversation that NDTV has had with the member parliament.
1: Currently in Delhi?
2: No, I'm in Mumbai.
1: Okay. And sir, what will you say about the speculations that everyone is in touch with?
2: Tired of the press and tired of all the speculations.
1: Okay.
2: What if something is to happen, it will happen. What is you and me? Just wasting our time is no point.
1: No, sir. Yeah. Clearly you have a point. That Eknath Shinde is in Delhi and there are sources say that they are going to meet all the rebel MPs from Shiv Sena UBT.
2: I've got no news about it. I'm tired of all the media calls. So sir, can we say that
1: not all MPs are in touch with Shiv Sena and as an MP, it's being told that you guys are unhappy with Uddhav Thackeray and his functioning. What will you comment on that?
2: Is any human happy with anything?
1: Right.
2: General human tendency to be not happy. If I get the invitation, I'll think over it.
1: If you get the invitation to what? Join Shiv Sena?
2: I'm not going to invitation. They should at least invite me. Begani Hathima Abdullah Diwana. Why should I dance in another's wedding?
1: Okay.
2: Let me be invited. Why should I go and dance without getting invited?
1: Sir, can we say that the rest of them have been invited?
2: I don't know. I'm not in touch with them.
1: Okay.
2: Everybody's busy. Everybody's phone is busy with press people only. Na?
1: Okay.
2: Yeah.
1: But is it true that there's unhappiness in the MPs?
2: How would I know? I told you my idea. My granddaughter's birthday is there. We are in that. I'm busy answering calls from the media. Okay. If I'm not available, if I don't pick up the call, then also everybody will say, unavailable. I'm speaking to you. Sanjay Rauji is in charge and Arvind Samanji is in charge of our parliamentary affairs. He's our leader. I'm not authorized to speak on it. They are our party leaders. They will speak what is to be done. You can contact them.
0: Well, my colleague Sujata joins us on the broadcast with more updates on this. Sujata, we just heard your exclusive conversation with the UBT member parliament. Help us understand what sort of prevalent, you know, emotion is currently present in the party. You know, we're also hearing of there being a faction that could break away and go with the Shiv Sena. What exactly are you reading in this?
3: Well, yes, Reet, and to talk about how Sanjay Deena Patil, a senior MP from the Shiv Sena UBT faction, has categorically denied of him being onto the list of the rebel MPs. But at the same time, these remarks stop short of how the political buzz currently surrounding the party. On one end, he denies speaking on the party's internal matter. It means that there is something that internally is happening on which he refused to speak. On the other hand, we we know that him denying that there could be an invitation which he's not willing to be a part of, but yet if anything comes on, he'll think about it. Now on the last Sunday, the meeting of the Shiv Sena UBT MPs that was held at Matoshri, Sanjay Dina Patil was present at the meeting, and he stated that he's not going to leave the party and he's going to be and continue to remain a loyalist of Balasaheb Thackeray. But yet all of the eyes are currently on to the parliamentary numbers of the Shiv Sena UBT. On one end, Arvind Sawant has written a letter to Om Birla addressing that how the entire matter of Shiv Sena is currently under prejudice in the Supreme Court, and yet a few MPs of the same going on to claim that they hold the party's remark as something that unequivocally cannot be considered, and henceforth he requested that this needs to be dealt with seriousness and that none of these MPs have to be regarded, and their remarks and of course their unity cannot be taken as the final Shiv Sena, and henceforth we'll have to see that today in the meetings, in the series of meetings that are scheduled and set to be held in the national capital, what do we see? Is it that these rebel MPs, are almost seven of them, are they going to meet Eknath Shinde and Shrikant Shinde?
0: Absolutely.
3: Or is it that Uddhav Thackeray will be able to regain his strength by convincing them? Is something that will be clear in today's time. But yes, there's certainly a big high voltage drama that we see is currently happening into Maharashtra politics again.
0: Absolutely.
3: Same like 2022. Back to you.
0: Like you rightly mentioned, Sujata, we've seen

0: take place. We're learning that Sanjay Raut, the UBT Member Parliament, has gone on to say that it's shocking and revolting that Maharashtra Member Parliaments are reportedly being offered Rs 15 crore each tonight to switch sides. An important and scathing attack coming in from the UBT Member Parliament himself. Now, we're also learning that Uddhav Camp is going to brief the media at about 9 a.m. today. Well, my colleagues Sujata and Abhishek join us on the broadcast to shed more light on this. Well, coming to you, Abhishek, first, that's an important update, a scathing comment that's coming from the UBT Member Parliament. Help us understand what exactly is he trying to say here.
1: Definitely, these are serious allegations. You'll have to understand in the earlier half of the day, since morning, Sanjay Raut was maintaining a stand that all the MPs are intact and nothing such like Operation Tiger is going on. And now in the night, he himself has, by that post, clarified, or you can say admitted to the fact that something is not well in his own party and defection might take place. And he has alleged that around 15 crore is being offered to individual MPs. And on the other side, we also know that Arvind Sawant, who is the leader of the parliamentary party of the Shiv Sena Uddhav Balasaheb Thackeray, has written to Om Birla that, you know, any such group formation should not be entertained and our side should also be heard before taking any sort of decision. You know, these two developments definitely points to fingers that yes, Operation Tiger is very much going on. And what we understand through our sources, around 5 of the MPs are in Delhi, but they require around 6 to 7 to avoid the anti-defection law. So in that case, who is one more or two more MPs that will shift the gun, shift the ship, is something that we will have to closely monitor. And what we understand through our sources that at around 8:30 at Srikant Shinde's residence, there will be meeting of these 5 MPs along with Eknath Shinde. That's and right. Later they will be heading towards the office of Om Birla to formally register their group. So these are the fast-paced development right. Taking place in Delhi. And
0: absolutely.
1: Similarly,
0: you know, a press taking conference. Shape. And of course, Maharashtra politics is also now seeing a Delhi angle also to it. Let me also bring Sujata into the conversation. You know, Sujata, like Abhishek was mentioning, that now this is an admission by the UBT that it is possible that such a transition is now occurring. Help us understand who exactly are these member parliaments and what is the arithmetic looking like for the UBT in the parliament?
2: Well, certainly. And there's a lot of political chatter that is going on as far as the numbers of Shiv Sena UBT is concerned, especially in the parliament. And now, as we know, and as Abhishek mentioned, that Arvind Sawant has too now written a letter to Om Birla stating multiple reasons, but also one important thing, that the Shiv Sena UBT current group also holds the right to revoke Section 10 if things really don't work out in their favor. And also that there will be actions as per that. Now, as far as the arithmetic of Shiv Sena UBT is concerned, out of the 9 MPs, it was all being right. told that 7 are in touch with them, out of which 5 are currently, as sources state, are in Delhi, whereas they require a total number of 6 to 7 to formally go and register their group with the speaker. How do they form it is an important one. And as Sanjay Raut has too now put up allegations,
0: absolutely,
2: stating that there are numbers, there are certain that is being given, almost 15 crore rupees is being given to these MPs to buy them. Is
0: absolutely,
2: also a big allegation.
0: You rightly said a scathing allegation now coming in from the UBT member parliaments. They're also going to have a press conference shortly, so it remains to be seen what exactly the UBT says with regards to the defection buzz that is currently prevalent. Thank you so much for joining us and sharing those updates with us. Well, moving on to Tamil Nadu this hour, where Sarvanan of the DMK has now spoken on white paper. That's right. An important update coming in from Tamil Nadu, where A. Sarvanan has spoken on the TVK releasing the white paper regarding the state's fiscal position. Well, the DMK spokesperson, Sarvanan Annadurai, has now gone on to say, and I quote, that we have seen many white papers and the emphasis seems to be on the fact that debt has doubled from 2021 to 2026. Now, that's an important and scathing allegation coming in from the DMK towards the TVK with regards to the white paper that is to be presented. They've gone on to say, and I quote, that what they are omitting to mention, or the fact that they are not deliberately highlighting, is that the GSDP of the state has also grown from 20 lakh crores to 40 lakh crores. An important and scathing attack coming in from the DMK, where the DMK has accused the TVK in fact diverting attention from, of course, the important losses that the state is currently incurring. Let's also listen into what the DMK spokesperson had to say.

0: seen many white papers, and the emphasis seems to be on the fact that the debt has been doubled from 2021 to 2026. What they are omitting to mention, or the fact that they are not deliberately highlighting, is that the GDP, the GSDP of the state, is also grown from 20 lakh crores to 40 lakh crores. So when you look at that parameter, you should not look that in absolute numbers. You should look that with reference to the GSDP, the percentage. The percentage is still within the percentage which has been recommended by the 15th Finance Commission.
1: Well, my colleague Vijay Gopal joins us on the broadcast with the latest updates coming in. In fact, we've lost connection with my colleague there, so I'm just going to walk you through the details that we have at the moment. That's an important war of words currently prevalent in Tamil Nadu, where we're seeing the DMK hit out of the TVK with regards to the white paper. That's right, regarding the white paper, the DMK spokesperson Saravanan Annadurai has said, and I quote, that we have seen many white papers and the emphasis seems to be on the fact that the debt has doubled from 2021 to 2026. That's an important and scathing allegation now levelled by the DMK with regards to what's happening with the TVK and the white paper. On that note, slipping into a very short break, more news and updates on the other side.

0: where the software engineer meets the cool UI UX designer to create the big dream. The world comes together at Sharda University.
1: थोड़े में ज्यादा स्वाद, ये हित तो है इसकी खास बात।
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14: The hope is that beyond this election, this will be one of the major issues.
15: With multiple challenges in the fray, the TMC also has done a bit of DJing.
14: Remember, this is also a

0: a district that has been plagued by communal violence. Come to some of the sabhas that the BJP is also organizing, especially in the villages of West Bengal.
1: When stories have impact.
2: Padmasar Joshi, managing editor and primetime anchor.
1: Then news has influence. The buck stops here with Padmaja Joshi.
0: Your work is being watched by people. You think that you're making an impact in this time. I think that's really a huge validation, very rewarding. And I'm pretty certain that Team NDTV will go from strength to strength.
3: The focus of the world over the next several days is going to be on Switzerland and France. France because of the G7 summit, that's where Prime Minister Modi meets the US President. It's been a testy relationship of late, but there's a real sense that both sides want to fix it. But it's here in Geneva, Switzerland, where I am right now, that on Friday, there is an expectation that the war in West Asia may indeed come to an end. Will Iran and America sign on to that declaration that can change the lives of billions across the world?
4: मीठा या नमकीन चाहे जैसे खाओ 100% सूजी से बनी आर प्योर वर्मिसली स्वादिष्ट सेहतमंद हर रोज
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12: Welcome back. This is Reet Kaur Sahani, and you're watching NDTV. Our Prime Minister Narendra Modi and US President Donald Trump were seen interacting at the G7 summit in France. This is the first meeting between the two leaders in the past 16 months. After the handshake, the two leaders had a brief conversation. Well, the two leaders are scheduled to hold a bilateral meeting today on the sidelines of the summit. The biggest agenda of the meeting is expected to be India and US's bilateral trade agreement, which has been a work in progress. While the deal is not expected to be finalized during the meeting, some technical discussions may take place. High on the two leaders' agenda is the H-1B visa and related immigration policies, along with the three sailors' death in the Strait of Hormuz and energy cooperation as well. While my colleague Vishnu Shom brings us the latest updates on this, let's listen in to what he has to share.
20: Crucial remarks by the Prime Minister Narendra Modi at a time when there have been so many concerns in India about innocent seafarers, Indian merchant marines being targeted in the Strait of Hormuz. While there are clear signs that the war may be coming to an end, it was important that this matter came up at the G7, which is exactly what the Prime Minister did. This on a day in which, after a period of time, the Prime Minister met President Donald Trump. One would assume that this issue of Indians being attacked in the Strait of Hormuz by the United States, despite the United States being an important strategic partner of India, is something that likely came up. But India and the United States are looking to fix the relationship, which has seen a fair amount of tension over the last 1 year, from concerns in the United States about India's continued import of Russian crude, something that changed when the war began and the United States said it was all right for India to go ahead, to fairly rough statements made by some leaders in the United States when the trade deal appeared to be stuck and not making very much movement. But I do believe that a large number of those issues are progressively being resolved. There's also a great deal of, there's a sense that people are uncomfortable about repeated remarks by the US President and others that they have the goal of bringing Opsindhu to an end. That's something that's been denied over here in India. But be that as it may, the United States is an important strategic partner, an important strategic ally, which is why at this juncture, getting the relationship sorted is something that this meeting between President Trump and Prime Minister Narendra Modi may actually be able to do. In Evian, in France, reporting for the G7 summit, this is Vishnu Shaw for NDTV.
12: Well, let's bring you more updates coming in from the war. While the proposed US-Iran peace deal is triggering fresh debate over both Iran's nuclear program and the future of the Strait of Hormuz. At the G7, in fact, Trump declared that Iran will never possess a nuclear weapon and insisted that Hormuz will remain toll-free. But Tehran is pushing back on parts of Trump's narrative. Iranian Foreign Minister Abbas Araghchi says negotiations will take place in two stages, with talks on reopening the Strait of Hormuz, followed by wider discussions on sanctions and the nuclear issue. Iran has also clarified that while it has no plans to impose transit tolls in the Strait of Hormuz, it could charge fees for services provided to the vessels. Meanwhile, Israeli Prime Minister Benjamin Netanyahu remains wary, warning that Iran's nuclear ambitions and support for proxy groups continue to pose a major security threat.
21: Frankly, the only thing that really matters to me is Iran will never have a nuclear weapon. And it says it loud and clear. They're not going to develop it. They're not going to buy it. They're not going to do anything with it. And if they do, they suffer unbelievable consequences. Not just a little bit, like, I won't even tell you the consequences, but the consequences are the ultimate consequences. And with that being said, I hope we have a very good relationship. But the biggest thing is they will not have a nuclear weapon. And that's the reason I got in, and that's the reason I agreed to sign.
12: On that note, we'll begin to a very short break. More news and updates on the other side. Stay with us.

0: where the software engineer meets the gifted content writer to create the big dream. 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
10: This is the show where we bring you all the hot and happenings from the world of entertainment and lifestyle.
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10: 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And trends that kept us with the program. 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I am your host Mayank Chaudhary and this is Limelight.
12: प्योर शाही पनीर मसाला, डिलीशियस, हेल्दी, एवरीडे।
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13: 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Come to some of the sabhas that the BJP is also organizing, especially in the villages of West Bengal.
4: When stories have impact.
14: Padmatar Joshi, managing editor and primetime anchor.
4: Then news has influence. The buck stops here with Padmaja Joshi.
13: Your work is being watched by people. You think that you're making an impact in this time. I think that's really a huge validation, very rewarding, and I'm pretty certain that Team NDTV will go from strength to strength.
15: The focus of the world over the next several days is going to be on Switzerland and France. France because of the G7 summit, that's where Prime Minister Modi meets the US President. It's been a testy relationship of late, but there's a real sense that both sides want to fix it. But it's here in Geneva, Switzerland, where I am right now, that on Friday, there is an expectation that the war in West Asia may indeed come to an end. Will Iran and America sign on to that declaration that can change the lives of billions across the world?
4: India Inc.'s most respected names chose India Inc.'s best and brightest.
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22: What seems settled for me is unfinished business. 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Breaking ground, not just headlines, the meaning behind them. 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
4: This isn't just about cars and bikes. This is about how you move.
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4: Your friend said, "Ye le le." We said, "Maybe not." 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
7: We've landed in the beautiful state of Andhra Pradesh, which has no shortage of its own superstars. And that's why it's our pleasure to be joined today on NDTV by Pawan Kalyan, the Deputy Chief Minister of Andhra Pradesh. Good to have you, sir. You were recently denied permission, sir, on Telangana Formation Day.
8: I think somehow they're scared. Otherwise, there is no need for them to deny permission.
7: Is the India block, you know, up on its last legs?
8: I had seen in my family, they were very strong supporters of Congress. As long as Indira Gandhiji was, even to an extent Rajiv Gandhiji was there, they could slowly, but the disconnect started because of their policies. I really expected some kind of a greater understanding when this man, Mr. Rahul Gandhi, if I go and meet people, that gives me a very entire greater understanding, greater depth. But I felt after walking from Kanyakumari to Kashmir, and the way he understood, he made, then I said he has become more shallow.
7: You know, it was genuinely a first day, first show kind of perfect political storm for Vijay. What went through your mind when you saw it unfold?
8: I came into politics in 2007, and from then...
7: Two decades.
8: Two decades.
7: Yeah, amazing.
8: And it was a tough journey for me. And sometimes I felt like giving up. Sometimes I feel like, why the hell I did? I was in politics. I wish I could have such kind of smooth journey like Mr. Vijay. In that way, I said, okay, I was envious.
7: You have a good relationship with the BJP and especially with Prime Minister Modi.
8: This man is the future of our country. Mm. And we need it.
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2: 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The biggest stage. Floodlights.
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2: 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The works.
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0: Without a hook, no way. The message is clear. It's 2026. You've got to be real in a world of reels. You've got to be original in a world where everything seems generated.
1: That's it. That's what we're looking for.
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2: He has tracked the pulse of power from Washington to Korea. 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
2: brought clarity to complex issues of national security and international affairs.
4: Prime Minister Narendra Modi spoke to him at length yesterday.
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6: There has been a missile attack right behind me,
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8: Heading there.
9: Will Prime Minister KP Sharma?
10: Welcome back. My name is Reet Kaur Sahani, and you're watching NDTV. From Wayne Melody selfies to G7 diplomacy, the internet's favorite duo is now back. As Prime Minister Modi met Italy's Prime Minister Giorgia Meloni on the sides of the G7 summit, a light-hearted moment was exchanged between the two leaders, who never failed to get social media talking.
11: Well, one of the leaders that Prime Minister Narendra Modi met over here at the G7 meet in Evia was the Italian Prime Minister Giorgia Meloni. They have a great personal rapport, and it was a great opportunity for the Prime Minister to meet the Italian Prime Minister. In fact, he was in Rome a couple of weeks back. This visit over here, this meeting, certainly reinforces that close bond between the two leaders and indeed the important bilateral equation that India has with Italy.
12: Happy to see you again.
13: Yeah, we're famous.

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1: This is the show where we bring you all the hot and happenings from the world of entertainment and lifestyle.
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1: 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And trends that kept us with the program. 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I am your host, Mayank Chaudhary, and this is Limelight.
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0: From the newsroom to the studio to the thick of political action.
4: Now watching NDTV 24/7. The hope is that beyond this election, this will be one of the major issues. With multiple challengers in the fray, the TMC also has done a bit of DJing. Remember, this is also a district that has been plagued by communal violence. Come to some of the sabhas that the BJP is also organizing, especially in the villages of West Bengal.
0: When stories have impact.
5: Padmasar Joshi, managing editor and prime-time anchor.
0: Then news has influence. The buck stops here with Padmasar Joshi.
4: Your work is being watched by people. You think that you're making an impact in this time. I think that's really a huge validation, very rewarding, and I'm pretty certain that Team NDTV will go from strength to strength.
6: The focus of the world over the next several days is going to be on Switzerland and France. France because of the G7 summit, that's where Prime Minister Modi meets the US President. It's been a testy relationship of late, but there's a real sense that both sides want to fix it. But it's here in Geneva, Switzerland, where I am right now, that on Friday, there is an expectation that the war in West Asia may indeed come to an end. Will Iran and America sign on to that declaration that can change the lives of billions across the world?
0: India Inc.'s most respected names chose India Inc.'s best and brightest.
7: These are kind of awards and jury lineup, you are truly giving it the right weightage.
8: I think it's heartening to see talent that there is in across India Inc.
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20: 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The conversations that go deeper, where myths are unpacked and health is truly understood. Sharp, credible health insights made for the way you scroll. From symptoms to solutions, medical explainers, interviews, credible health stories and updates, all in one place. So watch it, hear it, stream it, read it and follow it. Because in a world full of health noise, trust really is everything.
2: Landed in the beautiful state of Andhra Pradesh, which has no shortage of its own superstars, and that's why it's our pleasure to be joined today on NDTV by Pavan Kalyan, the Deputy Chief Minister of Andhra Pradesh. 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
22: 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I am Parmeshwar Bava. We've got an action-packed bulletin lined up for you this morning. Let's begin with the top headlines you need to know. While details of the ceasefire deal are still a mystery and Israel's presence in Lebanon remains a thorny issue, Iran says any agreement with the U.S. must include the release of frozen Iranian assets. It must include Israel's withdrawal from Lebanon too. And at the G7, Donald Trump says the deal is fair and it's good. Prime Minister Modi called on G7 nations to ensure the safety of sailors and secure global maritime routes, even as he met US President Donald Trump after nearly 15 months, against the backdrop of tensions in West Asia and lingering differences over trade. After exchanging pleasantries, Prime Minister Narendra Modi is expected to hold a bilateral meeting with US President Donald Trump on the sidelines of the G7 summit, marking their first in-person encounter in nearly 15 months. And it's turning out to be a season of splits and rebellion in opposition parties. Amid unrest within the Trinamool Congress, similar questions of a split are now being raised over the future of the Uddhav Thackeray-led Shiv Sena. Phones are off, some Uddhav Sena MPs are not reachable, and the focus now shifts to Delhi. The Indian Air Force has been deployed to transport question papers for the upcoming NEET UG 2026 re-examination. Operating under strict confidentiality, the IAF has flown more than 200 sorties, we're told, over the last 4 days, using a combination of heavy transport aircraft and also tactical helicopters.

0: All right, we begin the breakfast show with breaking news we're tracking this morning. The political spotlight is once again back on Maharashtra, where fresh speculation of a split within the Shiv Sena UBT is now gathering moment. Sources are telling NDTV that the Maharashtra Chief Eknath Shinde held a late-night meeting in Delhi with MPs from the Uddhav Thackeray camp. Sources are also further claiming that Mr. Shinde is in touch with as many as six MPs from the Uddhav-led faction, setting off a fresh round of political intrigue in Maharashtra. At this stage, you must note, no official confirmation of any MPs switching sides, but the timing of this meeting. Reports of some MPs being difficult to reach, some phones being switched off, a series of emergency consultations within the Uddhav camp, they have all added to the speculation. My colleagues Aishwarya Jain and Tejashri Purandare are tracking the latest developments for us. Aishwarya, to you first. Tell us, what do we know about this late night meeting? Who attended? Where did it take place? And how long did the discussions actually last?
1: Well, the focus from Mumbai shifts to the national capital today, as we have been told that it was Eknath Shinde, Deputy Chief Minister of Maharashtra, and the faction that he leads as far as the Shinde Sena camp is concerned. He is in touch with at least six of the MPs from Uddhav faction, and he yesterday left from Mumbai, went to Rajasthan. There he held a meeting and then came back to the national capital. Over the last few hours in late night, Eknath Shinde held a meeting with several of the MPs, with Uddhav Thackeray, is what we have been told by our sources, in the national capital at an undisclosed location. And certainly it is this morning, the focus shifts here at Shrikant Shinde's residence, where right now we are reporting from. It is Shrikant Shinde who will be meeting the rebel MPs, is what the sources are indicating to us this morning. And later, this entire group of the rebel MPs will be going to meet the Speaker of the Lok Sabha, Om Birla. Certainly, it is Om Birla who is in the national capital itself. He came back from Rajasthan late last night. It is also, you know, sources that are revealing to us that while the Uddhav faction MP Arvind Sawant has written to the Lok Sabha Speaker, stating that any decision that the Lok Sabha Speaker take, if any letter comes from the Eknath Shinde faction to him, then they should be also approached and no biased decision should be taken. According to the Supreme Court judgments, two-thirds of the majority cannot break and cannot claim that they are the original party. They should be removed from their membership, is something that has been written in that particular letter to Lok Sabha Speaker. What we have seen in the Trinamool Congress crisis is that Lok Sabha Speaker had called both the factions earlier and have stated that they will be meeting both the faction, and then only the Speaker will decide as to what he needs to do. Same applies to the state of Maharashtra as well. The letter has already been submitted by the Uddhav Thackeray faction to Lok Sabha Speaker. Altogether, what we have been told that this morning after this meeting, which is likely to be held at Shrikant Shinde's residence at 8:30. Right. Post that, they will be meeting the Lok Sabha Speaker and putting their demand forward as to what they will do next. Lok Sabha Speaker will be deciding as to what final decision he takes as far as this faction is concerned, if they decide to move to the Eknath Shinde faction.
0: All right. Thanks for setting the stage for us, Aishwarya. Tejashri is with us too. Tejashri, sources say Eknath Shinde is in touch with six MPs. Right now, is there any indication, though, that these conversations have moved beyond exploratory talks?
2: Well, it's absolutely, you know, sources reveal that Eknath Shinde was in national capital yesterday. He landed around 11 p.m. here in the national capital. Later on, it was expected that today at 8:30 a.m., all these meetings and discussions will take place at Shrikant Shinde's residence. But you see, the political development was so quick and fast that Eknath Shinde first went to Jaipur. Then he stayed, he was in Jaipur for 1 hour. Then he came back to the national capital. And what we are learning from our top sources is the meeting took place at night itself with Eknath Shinde of the rebel MPs, I should say, of the Bala Sahib Thackeray camp. And there they met, a strategy was decided so as to what is to be done next. And then finally today, what we are given to understand is, in all likelihood, these six MPs will be meeting Lok Sabha Speaker Om Birla, and there they will be also talking about their merger with the Shiv Sena that is headed by Ekna Shinde. So all these developments are back to back going to take place. Amidst that, there is also a very important press conference here at the residence of Sanjay Rao, from where we are reporting right now. And of course, they will be, also in fact, remember that Arvind Sawant, along with Arvind Sawant, the very much close of Uddhav Thackeray will also be part of this meeting. And what we are of this press conference. Now, this press conference is very much important because still yesterday, remember that Arvind Sawant and Sanjay Raut has been stating that nothing such sort of is happening. But important to note is one meeting, in all likelihood, will that take place at the residence of Srikant Shinde, and what happens here at Sanjay Raut's residence?
0: We'll continue to track all the finer action with you, Tejshree. As always, Aishwarya and Tejshree, thanks so much for those updates. Do stay on with us. We have further updates coming in regarding this entire situation that's playing out as far as the political battleground in Maharashtra is concerned. As the buzz around a possible split in the Uddhav Thackeray camp grows louder, a new dimension has also emerged. Sources are telling NDTV that at least one MP who's reportedly in touch with the Shinde camp has privately expressed disappointment with Uddhav Thackeray's leadership style. As per our sources, the grievance actually dates back to a deeply personal moment when the MP's wife had passed away while he was travelling in his constituency. Sujata's with us for further details. Sujata, give us the details as far as these complaints and the grievances that are now coming to the fore are concerned within Uddhav Thackeray's camp. And honestly, tell us this morning, how worried is Uddhav's camp?
3: Well, absolutely.

0: a few days his wife passed away. Whereas it was Uddhav Thackeray who should had called the MP and taken and also known about his whereabouts. He did not do so. As a leader, he did not ensure whether his important party member, who's on one end ensuring that his arrangements are done from end to end basis, whereas on the another, he just doesn't care about his personal loss. Whereas on the another, one of the MPs also stated to NDTV that while he met with an accident, Uddhav Thackeray did not bother to call him and ask whether he was doing well or not. Whereas on the other hand, Amit Shah and Devendra Fadnavis called up the leader, the MP, and asked whether he's doing well and whether he needs any medical assistance. So somewhere the MPs are clearly, even after the split back in 2022, the ones who remained back with Uddhav Thackeray are still unhappy, stating that as a leader, even with such a small party and the cadre, of course, not being as large as it was before, yet that the leader is not able to look after the party workers is what the MPs have stated, because of which we see that a handful of them are still in Delhi. Sanjay Dina Patil, while speaking to NDTV, stated that he is in Mumbai and there's no such Operation Tiger happening. But on the other hand, he says that if he does receive an invitation, he is going to look on to the same. So somewhere invitation and not speaking up openly about this indicates about what the party's parliamentary figure is going to look like today. Right. Of course, an important day for the Shiv Sena UBT faction as well as the Shiv Sena. Also categorically mentioning about how the party somewhere is currently on the verge of knowing who really belongs with them or not is going to be an important remark by the leader himself. Back to you.
1: Sujatha, we'll of course keep in touch with you for all the latest updates. Aishwarya is with us too. Aishwarya, are the MPs reportedly in touch with the Shinde camp, raising ideological concerns at this stage? Do we know whether they're raising organizational concerns or leadership-related concerns such as this one?
2: Well, Sujata pointing out these details very, very closely as she has been speaking to these MPs as well, the rebel of the Uddhav Thackeray camp. They are, of course, not very much happy with the leadership. In the recent local body polls, one of the MP from the Uddhav Thackeray camp clearly stated that while the local body polls were happening, it was no financial assistance that was given by the Uddhav Thackeray leadership, by the party. It was his personal expense that he put forward to fight the elections as well, and kind of candidates that were put forward by the Uddhav faction was not being discussed by the local leadership over there, and therefore there is displeasure. There are certain other examples that Sujata also pointed out. One of the MP met with an accident, and certainly it was not Uddhav Thackeray who bothered to call him. It was Amit Shah who later called him. It was another MP whose wife expired, and it was Uddhav Thackeray who was there in that particular constituency of that MP, but he didn't even met him. He didn't even called him. So there are displeasures amongst the Uddhav Thackeray camp. There are MPs which are not very much happy in the past as well, regarding the leadership that Uddhav Thackeray has led the entire faction. So certainly there are approaches that have been done. But very interestingly, if Uddhav faction is still denying, Sanjay Raut clearly denying the fact that there is no Operation Tiger, all the MPs are intact, then why Arvind Sawant wrote a letter to the Lok Sabha Speaker yesterday itself stating that any decision that the Lok Sabha Speaker takes, they should be consulted first. So there is something which is happening. There are closed door meetings that took place last night as well. And today at 8:30 a.m., all eyes here at 12 Pandit Panth Marg, Shrikant Shinde's residence, where the rebel faction MPs are expected to arrive.
1: All right, we'll of course keep in touch with you for all the action, Aishwarya. We have further updates. The political temperature in Maharashtra is set to rise further this morning, because amid intense speculation over a possible rebellion within the Uddhav faction of the Shiv Sena, three of the party's most senior parliamentary faces, Arvind Sawant, Anil Desai and Sanjay Raut, they are scheduled to address a joint press conference at 9:30 a.m. in about an hour from now. The timing is of course significant, you must know, because this presser comes less than 24 hours after reports of this late night Delhi meeting involving leaders from the rebel camp meeting Eknath Shinde. And there are claims that several Uddhav Sena MPs are in touch with Eknath Shinde's faction. We have Anil Desai's reaction lined up for you this morning. Listen in before we get in an update from Tejasri Purandare.
3: ऐसी कोई बात नहीं है. हाल ही में जब दो दिन

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1: Tejshree joins us live at the moment. Tejshree, are we expecting a simple denial of split, or are we expecting more than that? And tell us, why have Arvind Sawant, Anil Desai and Sanjay Raut been chosen to front this response? What message is the party trying to send?
2: Well, you see, first of all, let me also talk about an interesting development that took place till yesterday night. What we were given to understand, and there were a lot of speculations as well, that apart from Sanjay Raut, Arvind Sawant and Anil Desai, there could be a possibility that these six to seven names that are being highlighted, that they could merge with Shinde Sena, Ekanath Shinde. It was being stated that here they could also have a show of strength. Amongst all these seven MPs, there could be few who could again switch their boats, who could change their mind and then again join here in the press conference. So that is why it was very much important as well. But as of now, given the situation and the kind of developments that are unfolding, it seems like nothing that sort of will take place, because all these MPs as of now are at an undisclosed location, number one. Number two, they have reportedly met the Deputy Chief Minister of Maharashtra, Ekanath Shinde. And also number three, they are in all likelihood going to meet as local Lokasabha Speaker Om Birla today. Now, also keeping in mind the very important letter written by the MP Arvind Sawant, who in fact stated in this particular letter, he also in fact posted on social media, he very categorically stated that there is only one party, that is Uddhav Bala Sahib Thackeray, which is headed by Uddhav Thackeray, and there is no split which can take place. There is only one rule, one leader, one law, and one legacy that we have been following. And if something sort of this happens about split or faction, it will be completely false. It will be completely illegal. And that is why he very categorically stated that there is only one UBT and there cannot be any merger. Remember that similar kind of letter was also in fact written by TMC MPs as well. So similar kind in parallel lines, similar kind of developments taking place. What happened in West Bengal, what happened in a TMC now happening here, we expect that it could happen over here. The developments could take place here within UBT Sena in the national capital. But very important two developments. All eyes at 8:30 at the residence of Shrikant Shinde. Will the MPs be going today at Shrikant Shinde's residence, or they have already met and they will be directly going to Lok Sabha Speaker? That will be clear in some time. And the second very important is that the press briefing that is all set to take place here at Sanjay Raut's residence, where yesterday around 9:30 when he held the press conference, in fact, Parmeshwar, he stated that nothing that sort of is happening. He kept on stating that all these MPs were present in that meeting. Five were physically present and others were present via a video conference. So these are just speculations. But in the midnight, he again stated that I'm hearing that these MPs are being either threatened or they are also being offered 15 crore amount. Okay. So these were kind of developments that took place in the day and in the night. Now, what will happen here in the press conference, that will be very interesting to see.
1: Of course, we're tracking all the movement as far as that 8:30 a.m. appointment is concerned at Shrikant Shinde's residence, where Aishwarya is reporting from. And Tejshree, of course, the joint press conference that's expected at 9:30 a.m. at Sanjay Raut's residence. Aishwarya, what are your sources indicating currently? Are we expecting a simple denial of split rumours with this joint press conference that's expected by the Uddhav camp? Or could the party also reveal details about who attended the recent meetings that have taken place in Delhi and who remains firmly with the Uddhav camp?
3: Well, Parmeshwar, yesterday I spoke to two of the MPs from Uddhav faction. Sanjay Raut, of course, on record stating that there is no split, the party is one. And in that particular meeting which Uddhav Thackeray called in, four of the MPs were physically present and five virtually joined, and all took a pledge on the name of gods that they will be with Uddhav faction till their last breath. While asking him that whether this happened in the past as well, he stated that The pledge was taken by these MPs earlier as well, but it is

0: the party which is not of the MP and MLAs. It is the party who is the loyalist of the Bala Sahab Thackeray. And if anyone wants to go, they can leave. But certainly now what Sanjay Raut is pointing out on different social media posts that it is, you know, these MPs which will be bought overnight. He has replied to Mahua Moitra as well that 15 crores is just advanced. It is 50 crore rupees. That is the minimum selling price of these MPs. So certainly it is the indication that is coming in from the Uddhav faction as well that there is something which is brewing within the camp. There is dissatisfaction towards Uddhav camp. The MPs have been approached. The MPs wanted to leave. Although few of the MPs on record stating that no one had been approached, nothing has happened. But why such social media posts? Why such statements coming from Uddhav faction? Why the letter has been written by Arvind Sawant to the Lok Sabha speaker is certainly pointing out towards you know, biggest developments of the day as far as the Maharashtra politics is concerned. Yes, meetings are lined up. Eknath Shinde have travelled from Mumbai to Delhi, and that was an unplanned trip. He right. went to Rajasthan, held a meeting with some senior leader for 1 hour, and then came back. Shrikant Shinde is already here. Four of the MPs, we have been told, of the Uddhav faction are here in the national capital. They are doing a press conference. So yes, in few hours from now, we'll get to know the entire picture as to how things unfolds here in the national capital.
1: As always, Aishwarya, thanks so much. The big question at this stage is, will Maharashtra witness another political split? You see, just 3 hours after, after the dramatic split that divided the Shiv Sena, fresh speculation is swirling around the future of the Uddhav Thackeray-led faction now, because reports of this alleged Operation Tiger have gathered momentum, with claims that several MPs from the Uddhav camp are in touch with the Eknath Shinde-led camp. With Shinde camp now claiming that as many as 6 of the 9 Uddhav camp MPs could actually join them. Meanwhile, sources indicate that Eknath Shinde held discussions with MPs from the Uddhav camp in New Delhi. And sources also add that senior leaders in the Uddhav camp have struggled to reach some of their own MPs. We're told some phones were switched off, others were reportedly not reachable. And a crucial meeting of MPs is now expected in Delhi, while a separate meeting of MLAs has been called for the 22nd of June. Eknath Shinde, amidst all of this, has stayed silent. But his camp insists that those backing his leadership will eventually shift. Meanwhile, the BJP is eyeing a further boost to NDA numbers in Parliament, days after the 20 TMC rebel MPs also extended their support. We've got crucial political reactions you cannot ignore. Listen in.
2: Currently in Delhi?
3: No, I'm in Mumbai.
2: Okay. And sir, what will you say about the speculations that everyone is in touch with?
3: Tired of the press and tired of all the speculations.
2: Okay.
3: What if something is to happen, it will happen. What is you and me?
2: Right.
3: Just wasting our time is no point.
2: No, yeah. Sir. Clearly, you have a point. That Eknath Shinde is in Delhi, and there are sources say that they are going to meet all the rebel MPs from Shiv Sena UBT.
3: I don't know. I've got no news about it. I'm tired of all the media calls.
2: So, sir, can we say that not all MPs are in touch with Shiv Sena? And yes.
3: Yeah.
2: But sir, as an MP, it's being told that you guys are unhappy with Uddhav Thackeray and his functioning. What will you comment on that?
3: Is any human happy with anything?
2: Right.
3: General human tendency to be not happy. If I get the invitation, I'll think over it.
2: If you get the invitation to what? Join Shiv Sena?
3: No, if I... I'm not going to invitation. They should at least invite me. Begani Hathi Mein Abdullah Diwana. Why should I dance in another's wedding?
2: Okay.
3: Let me be invited. Why should I go and dance without getting invited?
2: Sir, can we say that the rest of them have been invited?
3: I don't know. I'm not in touch with them.
2: Okay.
3: They are, everybody is busy. All phones are, everybody's phone is busy with press people only, na?
2: Okay.
3: Yeah.
2: But is it true that there's unhappiness in the MPs?
3: How would I know? My granddaughter's birthday is there. We are in that.
2: Right.
3: And I'm busy answering calls from the media. Okay. If I'm not available, if I don't pick up the call, then also everybody will say, unavailable, unavailable. I'm speaking to you.
2: Out of
3: another call,

0: organizational control of the original Shiv Sena. A fresh exodus, if it materializes, would raise questions about whether the party can continue functioning as a major independent force as far as the political battleground in Maharashtra is concerned. On the other hand, if these claims do not translate into actual defections, the episode could end up strengthening Uddhav Thackeray by allowing him to project resilience in the face of sustained political pressure. Therefore, the next 24 to 48 hours are very critical. Tejshri Purandare with us to track all the latest developments. Tejshri, if 7 MPs and over a dozen MLAs were to leave, let's say if they were to leave, break down for us what that would mean for the organizational and political future of the Uddhav-led Shiv Sena.
1: Well, see, as of now, given the situation, what we can understand is there can be two things that can take place. As of now, you see, they actually have the majority of 2/3 according to the developments that took place till yesterday around 2 a.m. Or 3 a.m., I should say. So what we are given to understand is they will go to Lok Sabha Speaker Om Birla. They will say that we are real Shiv Sena UBT. We need the symbol and we are the real ones allotted to us because we have the 2/3 of majority. That is the second possibility. What is the first possibility? First possibility is they will be saying that since we are 2/3 in majority and they will definitely want to avoid any kind of disqualification or any kind of legal battle, they will simply merge with Shiv Sena, which is led by Eknath Shinde, and perhaps that is why Eknath Shinde also met all these leaders here in the national capital yesterday midnight. So important to note is what will these MPs be doing, because what we have also been hearing is there was also a possibility that these MPs could have joined the BJP, but as of now it doesn't seem like that. There were also speculations made that they could have merged with another party, like it happened in the state of West Bengal. We saw that how they merged with NCPI, the National Citizens Party of India. But here the possibility of joining with some other party is less, because the MPs, the rebel MPs, have two options here. So needs to be seen that what happens actually now. And also, in fact, we have accessed the details about why these MPs were reportedly upset. These MPs were upset because they repeatedly mentioned that they wanted to meet their high command. The high command did not allegedly came to their constituencies. They kept on making requests about making visits to their constituencies. They did not make their visits. And very important point that 2 to 3 MPs we tried to speak earlier with, they stated that they did not get the funds from the party. Okay. For the local body elections, they kept on demanding and requesting to the party for local body elections funding, but they did not get it. And that is why they were upset.
0: Okay. Tejshri, we'll continue to track all the details with you. Thanks so much for joining us for now. You know, you must note at this stage, the political significance of the developments in West Bengal and Maharashtra, they actually go beyond the fortunes of individual parties. They raise a larger question. Is the NDA steadily improving its parliamentary position, even without fresh general elections? We need to break down the numbers at this stage. The NDA currently has 293 MPs in the Lok Sabha, comfortably above the majority mark of 272, but still short of the 363 seats required for a 2/3 majority in the House. Now, let's consider the first scenario. If the 20 rebel TMC MPs who've extended support to the NDA continue backing the government, the NDA's effective strength rises to 313. The India bloc correspondingly sees its numbers reduced. The second scenario is where Maharashtra enters the picture. You see, if reports of these 7 Shiv Sena UBT MPs joining the Shinde camp eventually materialize, the NDA's strength could rise further to 319. At that point, the conversation changes because the government would still be short of a formal 2/3 majority, but it would significantly be closer to that mark than it was after the last general election. We need to keep one important distinction in mind, though. Political support and parliamentary arithmetic, they do not always mean the same thing. Some MPs may extend support on specific issues, but otherwise, you know how it pans out. Aishwarya is with us for all the clarity that we need at the moment. Aishwarya, if the NDA crosses this 320 mark, 320 MPs, what practical differences does it make to the government's ability to pass legislation and shape parliamentary outcomes? Break that down for our viewers.
2: Well, the constitutional amendment need two-thirds of the majority, which the NDA is inching closer towards. Now, if we look at the bigger picture, after the DMK extended the support to the NDA and addressing the Lok Sabha speaker in that particular letter, that they want a possible seat arrangement shift from the India bloc towards the NDA, and the NDA hoping that DMK will vote in favour of the NDA when it comes to the constitutional amendments, be it the women reservation bill or the delimitation, then certainly they have the number close to 22. On the other side, it is, you know, the MPs, 20 MPs from the Trinamool Congress that will support the NDA. The YSRCP and 4 MPs that they in the past have been neutral about subjects. They have been stating that they decide according to what bill comes and they support or they abstain. So the NDA is hoping that YSRCP also comes in place. Ultimately, the BJD has the same stance as far as the YSRCP. So the BJD also has no MP as of now in the Lok Sabha, but they in the Rajya Sabha is hoping that the BJD will support the NDA as well. So if these 6 MPs also come with the NDA faction, then certainly the number will close to the margin of 12 to 13 in terms of getting the two-third majority. The NDA still is hoping that when it will come down to the voting, there will be you know, few there will be few MPs who will abstain. There are few MPs in the opposition bloc who support the women reservation bill, but because of their party leadership, their line, they do not directly say that, and they are hoping that they will abstain. So they are saying that they are very close to the two-third majority, and that's what the monsoon session will clearly, will clearly showcase that how the picture comes to light. All of these things are done within the NDA group has been stating to us that they want these important legislation to be passed in the monsoon session. They will bring that as the government has promised to the people of this country.
0: Okay, as always, Aishwarya, thanks so much for joining us with the lowdown. On that note, we're slipping into a very quick break. We're back in a moment with the latest updates for you. Do stay tuned.

0: where the software engineer meets the cool UI/UX designer to create the big dream. The world comes together at Sharda University.
1: थोड़े में ज्यादा स्वाद, ये हित तो है इसकी खास बात।
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6: The hope is that beyond this election, this will be one of the major issues. With multiple challengers in the fray, the TMC also has done a bit of rejig.
7: Remember, this is also a district that has been plagued by communal violence.
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1: 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Good to have you, sir. You were recently denied permission, sir, on Telangana Formation Day.
2: I think somehow they're scared. Otherwise, there is no need for them to deny permission.
1: Is the India bloc, you know, up on its last legs?
2: I had seen in my family, they were very strong supporters of Congress. As long as Indira Gandhi was there. Even to an extent, Rajiv Gandhi was there. They could slowly, but the disconnect started because of their policies. I really expected some kind of a greater understanding when this man, Mr. Rahul Gandhi, if I go and meet people, that gives me a very entire greater understanding, greater depth. But I felt after walking from Kanyakumari to Kashmir, and the way he understood, he made, then I said he has become more shallow.
1: You know, it was genuinely a first day, first show kind of perfect political storm for Vijay. What went through your mind when you saw it unfold?
2: I came to politics in 2007, and from then...
1: Two decades.
2: Two decades.
1: Yeah, amazing.
2: And it was a tough journey for me. And sometimes I felt like giving up. Sometimes I feel like, why the hell I was in politics? I wish I could have such kind of smooth journey like Mr. Vijay. In that way, I said, okay, I was envious.
1: Yeah. You have a good relationship with the BJP and especially with Prime Minister Modi.
2: This man is the future of our country. Mm. And we need it.
3: This is the show where we bring you all the hot and happenings from the world of entertainment and lifestyle.
4: Really?
3: Fashion that made you gag. Films that made you fangirl. Art that made it to the gram. And trends that kept us with the program. Hello and welcome to a brand new show. I am your host Mayank Chaudhary and this is Limelight.
0: मीठा या नमकीन चाहे जैसे खाओ 100% सूजी से बनी आर प्योर वर्मिसली स्वादिष्ट सेहतमंद हर रोज
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9: Millions. Well, Messi made history by tying the record for most World Cup goals at 16 with Miroslav Klose after scoring a hat-trick and staking Argentina to a 3-0 lead over Algeria before coming off late in the second half. The hat-trick was Messi's 11th of his international career, but first at the World Cup, and he is now the oldest player to score 3 goals in a game at the tournament. Rika Roy, tracking the highlights for us, joins us over the phone line this morning. Oh, and joins us live. Rika, lovely to see you as always. What a night in Kansas City. Messi has now become the first man to play at 6 World Cups and scoring all 3 of his side's goals.
10: Well, yes. You know, he lit up the Kansas City Stadium and enthralled 67,000 spectators inside the stadium and millions around the globe with those 3 strikes to find the back of the net. He could have had a 4th, but that was denied by offside. That was early on. Within 10 minutes of play, Messi had one. And then in the 17th minute, he rose with a perfect display of his footwork, he had the first goal. Second, of course, came 15 minutes after the break in the 68th minute of play, which was a silly mistake, I would say, by the keeper, Luka Zidane, who's the son of legendary Zinedine Zidane. And he left the net open for a magician called Lionel Messi. Messi also found the back of the net for a third time in the 75th minute. Absolute, absolute brilliance. It was one of the easiest goals of his career, but also it was pure magic. And precision. With three goals now, he has tied with German legend Miroslav Klose, and he has got 16 World Cup goals. Now, this was his 200th appearance for

0: Argentina. In fact, he also has 120 goals. What a career it has been for Lionel Messi. There are not many records that are missing for that were missing for Messi. This was one thing missing in his collection, in his CV, a hat-trick in the World Cup, and he did it this morning. Three goals and three perfect goals coming from none other than magician Lionel Messi.
1: Rica, as always, thank you so much. We'll, of course, keep tracking all the final details with you. On that note, slipping into a quick break, back in a moment with the latest updates for you.

0: हर पल मनाओ केसरी त्योहार। विमल
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2: Where the software engineer meets the gifted content writer to create the big dream, the world comes together at Sharda University.
3: थोड़े में ज्यादा स्वाद के हित तो है इसकी खास बात।
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6: From the newsroom to the studio to the thick of political action.
7: TV 24/7. The hope is that beyond this election, this will be one of the major issues. With multiple challengers in the fray, the TMC also has done a bit of rejig. Remember, this is also a district that has been plagued by communal violence. Come to some of the sabhas that the BJP is also organizing, especially in the villages of West Bengal.
6: When stories have impact.
8: Padmasar Joshi, managing editor and prime time anchor.
6: Then news has influence. The buck stops here with Padmaja Joshi.
7: Your work is being watched by people. You think that you're making an impact in this time. I think that's really a huge validation, very rewarding. And I'm pretty certain that Team Any TV will go from strength to strength.
9: आर प्योर शाही पनीर मसाला डिलीशियस हेल्दी एवरीडे।
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21: What seems settled for me is unfinished business. So I rewind, I pause, I reflect, I dig until what's buried stands up to be counted. Breaking ground, not just headlines, the meaning behind them. 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
3: Without a hook, no way. The message is clear. It's 2026. You've got to be real in a world of reels. You've got to be original in a world where everything seems generated.
2: That's it. 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
3: The best campaigns.
2: The hottest trends.
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4: He has tracked the pulse of power from Washington to Korea. Witnessed history being made in global capitals and conflict zones.
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4: Brought clarity to complex issues of national security and international affairs.
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12: The focus of the world over the next several days is going to be on Switzerland and France. France because of the G7 summit, that's where Prime Minister Modi meets the US President. It's been a testy relationship of late, but there's a real sense that both sides want to fix it. But it's here in Geneva, Switzerland, where I am right now, that on Friday, there is an expectation that the war in West Asia may indeed come to an end. Will Iran and America sign on to that declaration that can change the lives of billions across the world?
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14: We've landed in the beautiful state of Andhra Pradesh, which has no shortage of its own superstars. And that's why it's our pleasure to be joined today on NDTV by Pavan Kalyan, the Deputy Chief Minister of Andhra Pradesh. Good to have you, sir. You were recently denied permission, sir, on Telangana Formation Day.
15: I think somehow they're scared. Otherwise, there is no need for them to deny permission.
14: Is the India block, you know, up on its last legs?
15: I had seen in my family, they were very strong supporters of Congress. As long as Indira Gandhiji was, even to an extent Rajiv Gandhiji was there, they could slowly, but the disconnect started because of their policies. I really expected some kind of a greater understanding when this man, Mr. Rahul Gandhi, if I go and meet people, that gives me a very entire greater understanding, greater depth. But I felt after walking from Kanyakumari to Kashmir, and the way he understood, then I said he has become more shallow.
14: You know, it was genuinely a first day, first show kind of perfect political storm for Vijay. What went through your mind when you saw it unfold?
15: I came into politics in 2007. And from then...
14: Two decades.
15: Yeah,
14: amazing.
15: And it was a tough journey for me. And sometimes I felt like giving up. Sometimes I feel like, why the hell I was in politics. I wish I could have such kind of smooth journey like Mr. Vijay. In that way, I said, okay, I was envious.
14: You have a good relationship with the BJP and especially with Prime Minister Modi.
15: This man is the future of our country. Hmm. And we need it.
10: This is the show where we bring you all the hot and happenings from the world of entertainment and lifestyle.
16: Really?
10: Fashion that made you gag. Films that made you fangirl. Art that made it to the gram. And trends that kept us with the program. Hello and welcome to a brand new show. I am your host Mayank Chaudhary and this is Limelight.
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26: The hope is that beyond this election, this will be one of the major issues.
27: With multiple challengers in the fray, the TMC also has done a bit of DJ.
26: Remember, this is also a district that has been plagued by communal violence. Come to some of the sabhas that the BJP is also organizing, especially in the villages of West Bengal.
4: When stories have impact,
28: Bhagwatar Joshi, managing editor and primetime anchor.
4: Then news has influence. The buck stops here with Padmaja Joshi.
26: Your work is being watched by people. You think that you're making an impact in this time. I think that's really a huge validation, very rewarding. And I'm pretty certain that Team NDTV will go from strength to strength.
14: 5 hours to go for all of DKS's dreams to come true. I'm going to try and get more into the crowds. Here are the pictures, Siddaramaiah. NDTV stands completely engaged with Karnataka.
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14: Let's do it. 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
14: We've got a picture of the letter. What is in your letter? You can never predict what's going to happen in Tamil Nadu politics. 21 days in Kashmir. Unfiltered list of things I saw and observed on the ground. Very special ground report from the line of control. There were some children who've lost limbs in the shelling.
31: For a country that has fought so many wars in the mountains and at high altitude.
14: We're standing on the Indian Navy.
32: 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I am Parmeshwar Bava. We've got an action-packed bulletin lined up for you this morning with news from across the country and around the world. Let's begin with the top stories. Will Maharashtra witness another political split? That's the big question, as sources tell NDTV that the Maharashtra Deputy Chief Minister Eknath Shinde met six Uddhav MPs in Delhi. last night. Is an Uddhav Sena split 2.0 loading? All are on the latest political developments.

Uddhav Thackeray's camp. Sanjay Raut's big claim comes in. He says MPs who are in touch with Eknath Shinde were offered 15 crore rupees to switch sides. Amid fresh strain in India-US ties after the sailors' deaths, all eyes are on the Modi-Trump talks that are expected to take place on the sidelines of the G7 summit in France. While details of the ceasefire deal are still a mystery and Israel's presence in Lebanon remains a thorny issue, Iran signals a two-stage plan as far as talks are concerned. Iran says any agreement with the US must include the release of foreign Iranian, frozen Iranian assets that are currently sanctioned. Israel's withdrawal from Lebanon is also on the cards. And at the G7, Trump says the deal is fair and it's good. Messi ties all-time World Cup scoring a record with a hat-trick against Algeria. This historic goal puts Messi alongside Ronaldo.

0: All right, a big focus at 9 a.m. The political battle over Maharashtra's Operation Tiger Buzz could be moving from speculation to procedure because sources are now telling NDTV that MPs from the Uddhav Thackeray-led Shiv Sena are set to meet Lok Sabha Speaker Om Birla at 11 a.m. today. This meeting comes amid intense chatter over possible defections, claims made currently that some Uddhav loyalists may switch sides to the Shinde camp, and that several UBT MPs are actually in touch with the Shinde camp. Arvind Sawant, the parliamentary leader of the Uddhav camp, has sought time from the speaker. He's expected to also address concerns at the moment. Do note that he had earlier written a letter as well addressed to Om Birla. The timing, of course, is noteworthy because the UBT camp appears determined to put its position on record before any rival faction can actually stake a claim inside parliament. Aishwarya Jain's tracking all the latest details for us. This development follows reports of late-night meetings in Delhi and allegations of attempts to engineer defections and also growing concerns within the Uddhav camp about maintaining unity among its 9 Lok Sabha MPs. Aishwarya, what exactly is Arvind Sawant expected to tell the speaker today and what protection is the UBT camp seeking?
1: Well, yesterday it was Arvind Sawant who wrote a letter to Lok Sabha Speaker Om Birla stating that any sort of letter, if comes from any MP claiming that they have a separate group or they are now seeking to part away from the Shiv Sena UBT, which is the political party which has 9 MPs registered under their party symbol, should not be entertained because it is the party chief whip and party president who decides as to what needs to be done as far as the party activities are concerned. The timing, the time has been sought from the Lok Sabha Speaker at 11 a.m. The sources have confirmed to us that Lok Sabha Speaker Om Birla has given appropriate time as far as possible close to 11 a.m. To come at his residence and to have a word as far as their grievances are concerned. It is, at 11 a.m., at least 5 to 6 MPs has been claimed by the Uddhav-led party faction will be going in a delegation to meet the Lok Sabha Speaker and will demand that, both parties should be heard if any sort of letter comes from the Eknath Shinde faction as well. Now, the sources earlier indicated that it is the Eknath Shinde faction who had already approached the Lok Sabha Speaker, but they are waiting for the numbers to gather with them as far as what decision they need to take. So a very important meeting coming up as far as Lok Sabha Speaker Om Birla with the Uddhav faction MPs are concerned, possibly at around 11 a.m.
0: We'll continue to track all the latest details with you, Aishwarya. Thanks so much. We also have a reaction from Rajabhau Vajay, who my colleague Tejashri Purandare actually just had a word with Rajabhau about a few moments ago regarding the so-called Operation Tiger and the future of the Uddhav camp. Here's what they told NDTV.
2: राजाभाऊ वाजे बोलताय सर मी तेजश्री बोलते एनडीटीव्ही वरून सर बहुत सारे स्पेक्युलेशन्स चल रहे हैं देयर आर लॉट ऑफ न्यूज एंड स्टोरीज कमिंग इन दैट यू आर ऑल्सो गोइंग टू जॉइन टुडे एंड यू आर गोइंग टू मीट लोकसभा स्पीकर एंड यू आर गोइंग टू मर्ज विथ एकनाथ शिंदे फैक्शन
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0: All right, as Rajabhav Ajay says, he's mentioned it 4 times, he remains loyal to Uddhav Thackeray and that he is staying put and not headed anywhere. You must also note that out of the 4 people who were present for that loyalty test, that attended that meeting called by party chief Uddhav Thackeray, besides Arvind Sawant, Sanjay Dina Patel and Anil Desai, it was Rajabhav Ajay who was also there, who turned up physically while 4 people attended virtually, 1 attended over the phone. Abhishek Awasthi joins us this morning, live from outside Matoshri currently. Abhishek, everyone is inquisitive about the atmosphere at Matoshri this morning. Is the leadership with Uddhav Thackeray at the helm of affairs projecting confidence currently, or is there visible concern over the Delhi developments?
4: See, definitely, you know, we are reporting right from outside Matoshri, and currently Uddhav Thackeray is inside, and they are trying all their level best, you know, what we understand from our sources to damage control. But at the same time, what we also understand that fast-paced development is taking place on the other side. Yesterday itself, you know, what we understood from the sources that Uddhav Thackeray wanted to, you know, once again speak to every MP one-on-one. But what we understand that the time was gone and many of them were not reachable, and something was happening at a fast pace on the other side. And we also witnessed the movement of Eknath Shinde from Mumbai to Delhi and then Delhi to Jaipur and back to Delhi. And what we understand through sources, around 5 MPs already met him overnight in Delhi and they are still present in Delhi. A meeting is scheduled at Srikant Shinde's bungalow. Later they will be heading towards Om Birla. In this all fast-paced development on the other side, we had claims being made by Sanjay Raut as well as Arvind Sawant, who also issued a letter to Om Birla stating that, you know, no unilateral decision should be taken. Our

0: will say, will there be a message from Uddhav Thackeray is something that we will have to wait and watch out for. But behind doors, definitely Uddhav yesterday wanted to speak to one-on-one to every MP, so try his last bit to, so that they can wait. But it couldn't happen is what we understand, because they were not reachable. But what happened next is something which we are closely monitoring. But this will be again a big blow after 2022. Now in next 4 years, today, if the things, Operation Tiger succeeds, then a separate bloc will be formed, and later what is expected that it might merge with the Shiv Sena, you know, giving a larger bargaining power to Eknath Shinde and strengthening the NDA finally. Back to you.
1: As always, Abhishek, thank you so much for joining us with the lowdown from outside Madhushree. We'll of course revert to you for regular updates. You must know though, Justin, the Uddhav Thackeray camp is now moving into full damage control mode amid relentless speculation over a possible split in its parliamentary ranks. In fact, in the latest development, sources are now telling NDTV that a meeting of the Shiv Sena UBT parliamentary party has been called in tomorrow. All MPs have been asked to be present. The timing, of course, is hard to ignore. The meeting comes amid reports that some MPs have been in touch with the Shinde camp after claims of some late-night meetings in Delhi. And even as senior UBT leaders prepare to meet Lok Sabha Speaker Om Birla today at 11 a.m. Politically, this is, of course, a test of attendance as much as a test of loyalty that is going to take place. My colleagues have been tracking the latest details for us. Abhishek continues to be with us live from outside Madhushree. Abhishek, tomorrow's parliamentary party meeting, primarily, is it about strategy or is it about effectively, is it effectively a headcount essentially for the Uddhav camp?
0: See, we will have to understand it is both, because in this situation, if you understand how things are panning out, earlier a meeting takes place where 5 MPs were not present, then we have Sanjay Raut who says that all is well, they were virtually present. Then again yesterday, Delhi, till the second half of morning, he was making a point that all is well, all our 9 MPs are intact. And then later in the night, he gives out a post, and then Arvind Sawant gives out a letter to Om Birla. So it clearly points out that all is not well. And now this is the last bit now. They have called a parliamentary party meeting. It has been called by the leader of the parliamentary party, that is Arvind Sawant. And definitely it's a strategy, because if they, then the next stage is the whip will be issued that they will have to participate in that meeting. And those who don't turn up, you know, action can be initiated against them. A legal action, a parliamentary action as per the rules and regulation based on the meeting if they don't attend. And that all is under the control of the political party, is what is the strategy all about. So we will have to wait and watch out for, because as the fast-paced development continues, after the meeting, the rebel group will meet Om Birla, and tomorrow a parliamentary meeting is also being called for. So whether those rebel MPs join or not, and if they don't join, what action will be initiated? And definitely it's a strategy now, because now it's an head-on. Because till yesterday, Uddhav Thackeray or the senior leaders tried for a damage control or, to speak to them. But now, as they know that things are not working out, now a parliamentary meeting has been called. And in that, attendance is definitely will be made compulsory by issuing a whip. And if they deny the whip and those members, action can be initiated. But that's what a strategy at this given point of time. But more clarity will come when Sanjay Raut, Arvind Sawant and Anil Desai will be jointly addressing the press conference and putting across their side.
1: That's in about 15 minutes from now.
0: And what is the message of Uddhav Thackeray?
1: All eyes are on that joint press conference indeed, which will take place at 9:30 a.m. in about 15 minutes from now. In fact, we have another development that is likely to intensify the political speculation around Operation Tiger, because sources are now telling NDTV that Eknath Shinde's legal team has now touched down in Delhi and is working on legal formalities linked to the unfolding political situation. In fact, we are picking up on the fact that Eknath Shinde has instructed his team to ensure that any future move does not get caught in procedural or legal hurdles. That's the latest we're tracking at the moment. Over the last 48 hours, we've seen reports of meetings involving Uddhav Sena MPs in Delhi, claims that MPs are actually in touch with the Shinde camp, a letter from Arvind Sawant to the Lok Sabha Speaker, and now the reported presence of Shinde's legal team in the national capital. Aishwarya Jain and Tejshree continue to track all

0: the latest details for us. Tirshi, to you first. Are we aware of the legal formalities that the Shinde camp is reportedly likely to work on or is already working on?
1: Well, yes, absolutely. To avoid any kind of legal complications, the Eknath Shinde's legal team has now landed here in the national capital, and now they are in full action mode. They are exploring all the possibilities so as to how they can have a smoother way for all these MPs who are in all likelihood going to reach at the residence of Lok Sabha Speaker Om Birla, and they are also going to merge with, as if now going to merge with Shiv Sena, that is headed by Eknath Shinde, number one. Number two development that we are picking up right now is that the legal team of Uddhav Balasaheb Thackeray is also seeking all the routes, is also exploring all the routes before they join or before they meet Lok Sabha Speaker Om Birla. The legal team is also exploring all the options so that what can be done next. Because if they join once, will the disqualification be applied or not? Because here also what we are given to understand is Arvind Sawant, Sanjay Raut and other MPs also in fact could meet Lok Sabha Speaker Om Birla. The time given is 11 a.m. So after this very, very important press briefing at Sanjay Raut's residence at 15 Safdarjung Lane, will they be, at what time will they be going to Lok Sabha Speaker Om Birla residence? That is also very much important because our colleague Aishwarya has just reported that the MPs, the rebel MPs, in all likelihood will be reaching the residence of Lok Sabha Speaker Om Birla shortly. Now, all these back-to-back development taking place very, very quickly, back-to-back meetings taking place here in the national capital from the Deputy Chief Minister to his legal team, all in action. But also, in fact, remember, one more important thing, that a parliamentary party meeting has been also called by the Uddhav Balasaheb Thackeray. Now needs to be seen that how many MPs joined that particular meeting, and what we are given to understand is that this meeting, keeping in mind the developments today taking place, will be in all likelihood taking place today itself. Those MPs not present physically have been asked to present virtually, and then the party leadership will also be deciding upon what to do with those MPs who have not attended the meeting. They have also sent this communication via mail that those MPs who will not be attending the meeting, a strict action will be taken by the party on them. Now, what will be the action? That definitely will be coming through the legal routes. But all eyes, number one, on the press conference and also at the residence of Lok Sabha Speaker Om Birla, because two meetings are going to take place, one with Sanjay Raut and Arvind Sawant, and another in all likelihood with all these MPs, the six MPs as of now, because the seventh, whom did we speak to, has denied any such kind of meeting or get or merger or switching his vote from Shiv Sena UBT to Eknath Shinde, because he has stated, Rajabhau Waze, while speaking to NDTV, exclusively stated that I stand strongly.
0: We of course track all the latest details with you. Aishwarya also has an update for us. Aishwarya, break down for us this involvement of the legal team on Mr. Shinde's behalf. It of course cannot be seen as routine political preparedness, right? Is it being viewed in Delhi and on the ground as a sign that developments could accelerate sooner than expected?
2: Well, remember in that particular letter written by Arvind Sawant to the Lok Sabha Speaker, it has been categorically requested from the Speaker that any decision that he takes should be according to the earlier judgments passed by the Supreme Court, and also there should be no faction because it is one political party that has been registered, which has 9 MPs, and both the parties should be heard before giving any judgment. Now, to be very clear, if it comes to the Member of Parliament, then it is Lok Sabha Speaker prerogative that whatever decision he takes would be the final one. On the other side, it is certainly, you know, the Speaker office of the Lok Sabha who has confirmed to us that both the faction have requested time from the Lok Sabha Speaker Om Birla, be it the Uddhav Thackeray faction or the Eknath Shinde faction. Now, they're exploring the legal routes as well as to what needs to be done if they go and merge into some other party, whether they, you know, resign from the current political party and join the other political party. What are the legal routes in front of them is something that the Eknath Shinde faction wanted to explore. They are also confirming to us that still they are in touch with 526, although they are on record denying it, but there are separate meetings that have taken place overnight, and they are very confident that 6 MPs particularly are in touch with them and they will be soon joining. The sources also indicating to us that at around 11 a.m. it would be the rebel MP faction, certain MPs along with Shrikant Shinde.

0: will be going to Lok Sabha Speaker, and the time has already been allotted to them. So Speaker would be meeting both the faction, and then he will be deciding as to what needs to be done and what his decision would be.
1: All right, and we'll of course track all the finer details with you, Aishwarya. The political battle appears to be moving beyond closed-door meetings and into the legal arena. In fact, sources are also telling NDTV this morning that the Uddhav Thackeray camp has now sought legal opinion as it weighs its options against MPs who are suspected of being in touch with the Shinde faction. According to our sources, the party is examining whether any future move by rebel MPs could attract provisions related to party discipline and the anti-defection framework. And sources also say that the Uddhav camp has decided to convene an urgent meeting of its parliamentary party too. So all Shiv Sena UBT MPs have reportedly been directed to attend, with formal communication, we're told, also sent via email. Tejshree with us for as far as Uddhav's camp and the legal moves are concerned. She joins us live at the moment. Tejshree, what do we know currently? What legal advice is the Uddhav camp seeking at this stage, especially when no formal split has yet been acknowledged publicly?
2: Well, yes, absolutely what we are given to understand right now. And we just spoke to one of the MPs from Uddhav Balasaheb Thackeray's camp, who in fact stated that they are also exploring all the legal options so as to how these MPs who are involved in anti-party activities, what action will be taken on them if they are not the part of the meeting that has been called by Uddhav Balasaheb Thackeray. Also remember that this very important press conference, all the details shared here will be very much crucial, because this comes ahead of the meeting with the Lok Sabha Speaker Om Birla. But both the teams are exploring legal options now. Number one, a team, Uddhav Balasaheb Thackeray, is exploring legal options so as to how they can take action against all those MPs who are trying to switch their votes, who are trying to go beyond the party line. Team two is now the rebel MP. Team two is the Shinde Sena team that is also trying to explore the legal options so that how they can save all these MPs from any kind of disqualification or legal battle. So both the legal teams of both the factions are completely in action mode right now. They are trying to explore all the possible ways so as to what they can do. But important over here to note is, do they actually have the number 2/3? The similar kind of number game we saw in TMC as well. There were speculations from team Mamta that only 16 MPs are there. Then there were speculations that they have more than 22 MPs. Finally, the number was 20. Here we spoke to the 7th MP, Rajabhau Waze, who on record as if now has denied any kind of joining or in being in touch with the Shinde Sena. But now needs to be seen that what happens in this press conference as well, and how many numbers do they have. And also, will Sanjay Rao stick to his own statement that we do trust our MPs and nobody is going anywhere? But yes, BJP has offered, he alleges that the BJP and NDA has offered them a heavy amount, and that has been happening since the past 2 days. But all MPs are with us. Will this be a show of strength, or will they be attacking the Shinde Sena and the rebel MPs?
1: These questions with you, all the finer developments too. Thanks so much for joining us for now. The big question at this stage, will Maharashtra witness another political split? Just 3 years after the dramatic split that divided the Shiv Sena, fresh speculation is swirling around the future of the Uddhav Thackeray-led faction. There are reports of an alleged Operation Tiger that have gathered momentum, with claims that several MPs from the Uddhav camp are in touch with the Eknath Shinde-led Sena, with the Shinde camp claiming that as many as 6 of the 9 Uddhav camp MPs could join them. Meanwhile, sources indicate that Eknath Shinde held discussions with MPs from the Uddhav camp in the national capital, and sources are also saying that senior leaders in the Uddhav camp have struggled to reach out to some of their own MPs. Some phones were switched off, others were reportedly not reachable, and a crucial meeting of MPs is now expected in Delhi, while a separate meeting of the MLAs has been called for the 22nd of this month. As far as Eknath Shinde is concerned, the Deputy Chief Minister has stayed silent, but his camp insists those backing his leadership will eventually shift. Meanwhile, the BJP is eyeing a further boost to NDA numbers in Parliament, days after 20 TMC rebel MPs extended support. We've lined up crucial political reactions you can't ignore. Listen in.
3: Currently in Delhi?
4: No, I'm in Mumbai.
3: Okay. And sir, what will you say about the speculations that everyone is in touch with?
4: Tired of the press and tired of all the speculations.
3: Okay.
4: What is going to, what if something is to happen, it will happen. What is, what, you and me,
3: right.
4: Just wasting our time is no point.
3: No, yeah. Sir. Clearly you have a point. That Eknath Shinde is in Delhi and there are sources say that they are going tomorrow going to meet all the rebel MPs from Shiv Sena UBT.
4: I don't know. I've got no news about it. I'm tired of all the media calls.
3: So can we say that that not all MPs are in touch with Shiv Sena and yes.
4: Yeah.
3: But as an MP, there are people being told that you guys are unhappy with Uddhav Thackeray and his functioning. What will you comment on that?
4: Is any human happy with anything?
3: Right.
4: General human tendency to be not happy.
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1: 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They haven't been publicly confirmed by the MPs concerned. But you know, if accurate, they point to a common thread running through the alleged grievances. Not ideology, not policy, but leadership engagement. According to our sources, one MP remains deeply upset over a personal tragedy. His wife reportedly passed away while Uddhav Thackeray was traveling. The MP is said to have expected a call or even personal outreach from the party chief, but felt disappointed when that didn't happen. Sources also claim the gesture that stayed with him instead was a condolence call from Union Home Minister Amit Shah. A second MP's grievance highlights that is also said to be personal actually. After suffering a serious leg injury in an accident, sources say he received support and outreach from leaders in the ruling alliance as in Eknath Shinde and Devendra Fadnavis. The perception that the party leadership did not engage sufficiently during a difficult period is said to have contributed to his dissatisfaction. And then there's a third grievance too, which is organizational and financial. As per our sources, an MP who spent heavily during local body elections approached the leadership for assistance, but did not receive the support he expected. Sources say that created frustration, not just for the MP, but also among local office bearers and party workers too. These are source-based claims, but politically they matter because they shift the conversation away from simple allegations of poaching. The Shinde camp has consistently argued that many leaders left because they felt disconnected from the leadership. But the Uddhav camp, on the other hand, says these stories are only being amplified to justify attempts to engineer defections. Jitendra Dixit is tracking the latest for us. He joins us live with the clarity we need at the moment. Jitendra, what are party insiders telling you at the moment?
14: Okay, Parmeshwar, let me give you an overview of the whole scenario today. First of all, there are total 9 MPs of Shiv Sena, and out of these 9 MPs, 6 are said to be rebelling. Out of these 6 MPs, 5 have already reached Delhi by this morning. One MP whose name is Raja Bhau Waje, who is from Nasik, he's about to reach, I think, by 10 a.m. He's traveling by Rajdhani Express from Nasik. So he's about to reach Delhi. So there are total 6 MPs who are going to rebel. About remaining 3 MPs, there is Anil Desai, who is a whip of the party. Then Arvind Sawant, who is the group leader in parliament. And third is Sanjay Dina Patil, who is an MP from Mumbai. So there is suspense about Sanjay Dina Patil's tilt, whether he will be also joining the rebel camp or he'll stay, or he'll remain loyal to Uddhav Thackeray. So that will get clear by today. But so far, in conversation with our reporter Sujata Divedi, he said that he's not going with anyone and he remains loyal to Uddhav Thackeray. So to comply with the anti-defection law, the number of 6 MPs is required out of 9. So Eknath Shinde is getting that number, and it is likely in next few hours they will be meeting Lok Sabha Speaker Om Birla and submitting a letter that they have formed a separate group. As far as this rebellion is concerned, we started getting hints, we started feeling undercurrents last week onwards when some of the leaders from both the camps made statements. Last Sunday, there was a meeting called by Uddhav Thackeray at his residence of all the party MPs. Out of total 9 MPs, only 4 were physically present, and rest of them joined through video conferencing. And the people, the MPs who didn't join, they said that they were busy, some personal work and all that. So such excuses were given. And then Deepak Kesarkar, an important leader of Eknath Shinde's party, he also said that just wait till 19th of June when the foundation day of Shiv Sena will be celebrated, and you will get to know who are the MPs on our side. So we were starting getting hints. And in the Sunday's meeting, Uddhav Thackeray also said to his MPs that jisko jana hai jaye, those who all want right. to go, very they crucial. Can go. Is waqt unka time chal raha hai, baad mein mera time aayega. So such kind of statements indicate that he had an idea about such kind of rebellion is underway.
1: Parmeshwar. Jitendra, as always, thank you so much for breaking down the latest details for us. We'll, of course, track all the action with you. On that note, let's turn our attention to breaking news we're tracking this morning. The latest in the 370 rupee biryani row. Well, the Gurugram police have registered an FIR finally against comedian Pranit More and Himanshu Jangra following a complaint from the National Commission for Women. Police say notices have been issued to both accused to join the investigation, while social media platforms have also been asked to remove that video that you see on your screens. The video in question. The case has actually been registered under provisions of the IT Act and the BNS, and officials say a detailed investigation is underway under the supervision of the police commissioner. Akhil Jameel tracking all the latest details for us. Akhil, we're given to understand Pranit More has finally been booked, and a case has also been, an FIR has been filed against Himanshu Jangra too.
15: Well, that's right. In a fresh development, what we have seen that if you see the Gurugram police has filed an FIR against comedian Pranit More and Himanshu, because this is in this very case, what we have seen that earlier first FIR was filed in Mumbai, and now the second case has been filed in Gurugram, in which what we have seen that based on the complaint by the National Commission of Women, NCW, what we have seen that the Gurugram police has taken up this case and they have registered an FIR under several sections, which includes Section 67 of the IT Act and Section 294, 353 and Section 75 of the BNS. So right now the investigation is currently underway, and the Gurugram police has basically conveyed this to us that if you see the thorough investigation will be conducted in this 370 rupees biryani case.
1: As always, Akhil, thanks so much. We'll of course track the finer details of this probe with you. On that note, we're slipping into a very quick break. We're back in a moment with the latest updates.

0: where the software engineer meets the talented photographer to create the big dream. The world comes together at Sharda University.
1: थोड़े में ज्यादा स्वाद, यही तो है इसकी खास बात।
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4: From the newsroom to the studio to the thick of political action.
5: Now watching NDTV 24/7. The hope is that beyond this election, this will be one of the major issues. With multiple challengers in the fray, the TMC also has done a bit of rejig. Remember, this is also a district that has been plagued by communal violence. Come to some of the sabhas that the BJP is also organizing, especially in the villages of West Bengal.
4: When stories have impact.
6: Padmasar Joshi, managing editor and prime time anchor.
4: 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The buck stops here with Padmaja Joshi.
5: Your work is being watched by people. 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
10: 21 days in Kashmir. Unfiltered list of things I saw and observed on the ground.
6: Very special ground report from the line of control. There were some children who've lost limbs in the shelling.
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6: The line of control, Shiv Arur, NDTV.
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12: The focus of the world over the next several days is going to be on Switzerland and France. France, because of the G7 summit, that's where Prime Minister Modi meets the US President. It's been a testy relationship of late, but there's a real sense that both sides want to fix it. But it's here in Geneva, Switzerland, where I am right now, that on Friday, there is an expectation that the war in West Asia may indeed come to an end. Will Iran and America sign on to that declaration that can change the lives of billions across the world?
5: या नमकीन चाहे जैसे खाओ 100% सूजी से बनी आर प्योर वर्मिसली स्वादिष्ट सेहतमंद हर रोज.
2: This is the show where we bring you all the hot and happenings from the world of entertainment and lifestyle.
13: Really?
2: 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I am your host Mayank Chaudhary and this is Limelight.
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15: Ayush, since when do we do scripts? Fair point. Picture this. The biggest stage. Floodlights.
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14: Without a hook, no way. The message is clear. It's 2026. You've got to be real in a world of reels. You've got to be original in a world where everything seems generated.
15: That's it. That's what we're looking for.
14: The best campaigns.
15: The hottest trends.
14: The smartest brand moves on our new show.
15: But wait, what do we call it?
14: The Hook!
6: We've landed in the beautiful state of Andhra Pradesh, which has no shortage of its own superstars. And that's why it's our pleasure to be joined today on NDTV by Pavan Kalyan, the Deputy Chief Minister of Andhra Pradesh. Good to have you, sir.
16: You were recently denied permission, sir, on Telangana Formation Day.
17: I think somehow they're scared. Otherwise, there is no need for them to deny permission.
16: Is the India block, you know, up on its last legs?
17: I had seen in my family, they were very strong supporters of Congress. As long as Indira Gandhiji was, even to an extent Rajiv Gandhiji was there, they could slowly, but the disconnect started because of their policies. I really expected some kind of a greater understanding when this man, Mr. Rahul Gandhi, if I go and meet people, that gives me a very entire greater understanding, greater depth. But I felt after walking from Kanyakumari to Kashmir, and the way he understood, he made, then I said he has become more shallow.
6: You know, it was genuinely a first day, first show kind of perfect political storm for Vijay. What went through your mind when you saw it unfold?
17: I came to politics in 2007.
13: Fresh strain in India-US ties after the sailors' deaths. All eyes are on the Narendra Modi and Donald Trump bilateral on the sidelines of the G7. But Prime Minister Narendra Modi and US President Donald Trump were seen interacting at the G7 summit in France. That was their first meeting between the two leaders in 16 months. And after the handshake, the two leaders also had a brief conversation. The biggest agenda of the meeting is expected to be the India-US bilateral trade agreement, which has been a work in progress for a while now. While the deal is not expected to be finalized during this meeting, some technical discussions may take place. And high on the two leaders' agenda is the H-1B visa, related immigration policies, along with the sailors' deaths in the Strait of Hormuz and energy cooperation as well. Vishnu has the lowdown for us.
18: Crucial remarks by the Prime Minister Narendra Modi at a time when there have been so many concerns in India about innocent seafarers, Indian merchant marines being targeted in the Strait of Hormuz. While there are clear signs that the war may be coming to an end, it was important that this matter came up at the G7, which is exactly what the Prime Minister did. This on a day in which, after a period of time, the Prime Minister met President Donald Trump. One would assume that this issue of Indians being attacked in the Strait of Hormuz by the United States, despite the United States being an important strategic partner of India, is something that likely came up. But India and the United States are looking to fix the relationship, which has seen a fair amount of tension over the last 1 year from concerns in the United States about India's continued import of Russian crude, something that changed when the war began and the United States said it was all right for India to go ahead. Two fairly rough statements made by some leaders in the United States when the trade deal appeared to be stuck and not making very much movement. But I do believe that a large number of those issues are progressively being resolved. There's also a great deal of, there's a sense that people are uncomfortable about repeated remarks by the US President and others that they have the goal of bringing Opsindhu to an end. That's something that's been denied over here in India. But be that as it may, the United States is an important strategic partner, an important strategic ally, which is why at this juncture, getting the relationship sorted is something that this meeting between President Trump and Prime Minister Narendra Modi may actually be able to do. In Evian, in France, reporting for the G7 summit, this is Vishnu Shaw for NDTV.
13: Well, after 16 months, Prime Minister Narendra Modi and US President Donald Trump are set to hold bilateral talks once again. This time, you must know, the stakes are far bigger than the optics. Trade, West Asia, regional security, strategic ties, they are all on the table. In terms of deliverables, what will this meeting really deliver? Here's a detailed report.
19: The last time these two leaders met, it wasn't just diplomacy that made headlines. It was chemistry. Donald Trump pulling out a chair for Prime Minister Narendra Modi, a small gesture that became the defining image of their White House meeting. Months later, the two leaders have met again. There was another handshake, another warm greeting, but beyond the smiles, beyond the optics, all eyes are now on the bilateral. Because this meeting isn't just about optics, it's about outcomes. Here's why this meeting matters. First, this is the first Modi-Trump bilateral since Operation Sindhu, making it a politically significant reset. Two, it comes as West Asia remains in flux, with maritime security and energy routes back at the center of global attention. And three, it's also an opportunity to review the India-United States strategic partnership from defense to technology to economic cooperation. But even after the recent disagreements, Trump struck a positive note just weeks ago, saying differences could be resolved. Because in his words, he likes Prime Minister Modi a lot.
20: We'll get to a deal because I like, you know, I like your prime minister a lot. He's a good friend of mine. Get along great, and we're going to make a deal. We have a very good relationship.
19: But diplomacy isn't driven by chemistry alone. Behind every warm handshake lie difficult conversations. Here are three issues that could feature in the talks. First, security in and around the Strait of Hormuz and the safety of commercial shipping. For India, energy security and the safety of Indian interests in the region are key concerns. Trade deal. Trade remains unfinished business. Tariff disputes, market access, and the push for an interim trade agreement could dominate the economic agenda. And lastly, the crisis in West Asia, regional stability, counter-terror cooperation, and the broader strategic picture are all expected to feature prominently in the talks. So what will this meeting deliver? Can old chemistry bridge new challenges? Can personal rapport translate into strategic gains? The next 24 hours will tell. Bureau Report, NDTV.
13: On that note, we're slipping into a very quick break. The news and updates continue right here on NDTV 24/7, as always.
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6: What seems settled for me is unfinished business. 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
7: The hope is that beyond this election, this will be one of the major issues.
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7: Remember, this is also a district that has been plagued by communal violence. 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
0: 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The buck stops here with Padmasar Joshi.
7: Your work is being watched by people. 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
11: This isn't just about cars and bikes. 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
17: 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Unfiltered list of things I saw and observed on the ground.
13: Very special ground report from the line of control. 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
1: The focus of the world over the next several days is going to be on Switzerland and France. France, because of the G7 summit, that's where Prime Minister Modi meets the US President. It's been a testy relationship of late, but there's a real sense that both sides want to fix it.

Hello, good morning. You're watching ADTV 24/7. I'm Divya Badal. We have a whole lot lined up for you, including what's really happening from Maharashtra to New Delhi. Phones are off with the talk race. You'd be

faction. Well, the MPs are not reachable. The focus is shifting to the national capital. Rajya Sabha MP Sanjay Rawat has made a sensational charge over poaching of party MPs, saying 15 crore rupees are being offered to switch sides. We're going to get you details of what's happening here in Delhi. Eknath Shinde is here in Delhi. What is taking place? All those details coming up right after the headlines. Uddhav Thackeray is now staring at a split. Sources are telling NDTV that it is the Deputy Chief Minister Eknath Shinde who is meeting with the six Uddhav MPs in the national capital. In fact, that meeting has taken place last night, and Uddhav Sena split 2.0 seems to be loading here in the national capital. And it is Uddhav Thackeray's MP Sanjay Rawat's big claim, saying that the MPs who are in touch with Eknath Shinde are being offered 15 crore rupees to switch sides. And it's Operation Tiger in full swing, with Eknath Shinde's legal team reaching here in the national capital. Legal paperwork is underway. Uddhav Thackeray too seeks legal opinion and mulls action against rebel MPs. And it is Prime Minister Modi and President Trump's bilateral meeting that's coming up on the sidelines of the G7 summit today, amid fresh strain when it comes to the ties between the two countries after three sailors have died due to the attack that took place by the American side. All eyes on talks between Modi and Trump. And then we have Donald Trump saying that the Strait of Hormuz will remain toll-free, and Iran disputes that claim just before signing on the dotted line, and that is coming up on Friday in Geneva. Says it can charge fees for maritime services, and Israel is raising concerns over the risks of any deal with Iran. And Messi ties an all-time World Cup scoring record with hat-trick against Algeria, and it is the historic goal that's put Messi alongside Ronaldo.

0: Let's start with our main story, and our focus is really on what's happening as far as the Uddhav Thackeray faction or further Shiv Sena is concerned. Now, the camp is preparing to take action against those MPs who will rebel. Action will be taken against them if they don't attend the party meeting, and that's going to be taking place literally in an hour's time from now at 11 o'clock this morning. Arvind Sawant has issued a notice to the rebel MPs to attend the party meeting here in the national capital, and the MPs are not going to be there by 11 o'clock, then action will be taken against them. To know more on this, we have Jitendra, my colleague, as well as Aishwarya Jain joining us from right outside Shrikant Shinde's residence here in the national capital. Jitendra also with us. Aishwarya, over to you first. I mean, at first it was, what we heard is that Uddhav Thackeray is saying those who want to leave, we're not going to force them to stay back and they're welcome to leave and it's really up to them, it's their call. But now from what we're picking up from our sources is that action will be taken against those who are planning to rebel against the Uddhav Thackeray faction.
1: Well, certainly focus has now been shifted from Mumbai to the national capital after the meeting that was earlier called by Uddhav Thackeray with all the nine MPs. Later, we got the information that out of nine, there were four who were physically present, five joined virtually. And after that, Sanjay Raut made a claim that all of these MPs took a pledge and stated that till their last breath, they will be with Uddhav Thackeray. But there was a U-turn that was taken. Later, statements were twisted by Sanjay Raut stating that there are now 15 crore rupees advance that has been paid to these MPs. And it is the minimum selling price, which is 50 crores. There are Operation Tiger, which is underway. These MPs have been approached. And followed by that, it was a crucial meeting that also took place with the Uddhav Thackeray faction. Arvind Sawant wrote a letter to the Lok Sabha Speaker stating that any decision that the Lok Sabha Speaker takes in case these MPs claim that they wanted to leave the party and they wanted to go beyond that, first the party which is registered under the name of Uddhav Balasaheb Thackeray should be consulted, and this is one party which has one law, one party symbol. On the other side, there are news that came in from Eknath Shinde camp that there

0: They are in touch with six of these MPs that will be soon arriving in the national capital and will be meeting the Lok Sabha Speaker. As of now, there is no confirmation to that. But on the other side, it is a parliamentary party meeting that has been called by the Uddhav Thackeray faction tomorrow morning at 11 a.m. And it has been stated that if any MP disobey that whip by the party, then certainly disciplinary action will be taken. Before that, today at around 11 a.m. is what we have been told, that the MPs will be meeting the Lok Sabha Speaker and will be requesting him to wait until both the parties will be heard. There are touch bases which have been moved forward from both the faction to the Lok Sabha Speaker. There are claims that have been made by several of the MPs that they had been in touch with the Eknath Shinde faction. But perhaps the news will only get clearer in hours from now when they will be addressing a press conference, and also tomorrow when the parliamentary party meeting will take place. If any MP will not come over there, then certainly it is a big development that will take place as far as the fraction within the Uddhav Thackeray camp is concerned.
1: Right, a complete change in their approach as far as the Uddhav Thackeray faction is concerned, from letting the MPs make up their own mind to now wanting to take action against them. Jitendra with us as well. Is this a battle of ideology or political survival? How do you read this?
2: Shridivya, I think it's a battle of political survival, because ideology is long dead in Maharashtra politics. In 2019, we saw how Shiv Sena, which was a Hindutvadi party, joined hands with Congress and NCP, who claimed to be secular parties. So this is not the question of ideology. Let me, Divya, give you an overview of the whole scenario at the moment. Right now, three MPs seem to be standing on the side of Uddhav Thackeray. And they are Arvind Sawant, who is a group leader of Shiv Sena UBT in Lok Sabha, then Anil Desai, who is the chief whip of the party, and third is Sanjay Dina Patil, who is MP from Northeastern Mumbai. So these three MPs are right now they have tilted towards, they are supporting Uddhav Thackeray, they are with Uddhav Thackeray, they have given statements, they have given sound bites that they are with Uddhav Thackeray. Now the five names which are speculated to be rebelling, they are Sanjay Deshmukh, Sanjay Jadhav, Om Raje Nimbalkar, Nagesh Ashtikar, and Bhau Sahib Vakchaure. There is one more name, Raja Bhau Vaje. It is still unclear whether he will be joining hands with the rebels or he will remain loyal to Uddhav Thackeray's camp. He is reaching Delhi in a short while. Last evening, he embarked on a Rajdhani Express towards Delhi. In a short while, he will be reaching Delhi, and then it is likely that he will make his stand clear whether he too is joining the rebel camp or he will remain loyal to Uddhav Thackeray. To comply with the anti-defection law, it is necessary that the rebel camp should have at least six number of MPs, and right now what we get to know is that only five MPs are confirming their alignment with Eknath Shinde's camp. Although they have not given any formal soundbite, or they have not
1: coming in, Jitendra,
2: any...
1: Hold on to that thought. We will come back to you and Aishwarya both, but let's just talk about more breaking news coming out of Maharashtra's UBT MP, Sanjay Raut, who's spoken with NDTV. And speaking to NDTV, in fact, Sanjay Raut here in the national capital spoke with my colleague Aishwarya Jain, saying that Uddhav Thackeray has stood by the MPs. And Raut has gone ahead and said that the rebels will not get the numbers that they require, and the rebels flew to Delhi in a chartered plane. That's the claim that's being made. We have Tejri, my colleague, joining us. Tejri, you know, by saying, he spoke with Aishwarya, our colleague, earlier, saying this is Balasaheb Thackeray's party, and now making claims that, the amount of money that's being offered and that they were, brought in a chartered plane, saying that these people didn't have any money and they've risen to the ranks that they have only because of the party that they belong to.
3: Willis, absolutely, that's a big breaking news that we are bringing you for the viewers as well. In fact, that before this very important press conference, Sanjay Raut has exclusively spoken to NDTV, and he has stated that it is nothing but just a money game that the BJP has been trying to play. He has also stated that BJP is trying to poach all their MLA MPs, but also he has stated that they do not have the numbers as of now. Let them say whatever they want to, let them speak speculate what they want to, but he believes that all the MPs still stand strong with Uddhav Balasaheb Thackeray, and perhaps that is why

0: join online and all the MPs are together and the party is not witnessing any kind of split as of now. This is said couple of days back, but back-to-back developments are all indicating that now, yes, in all likelihood, there is going to be a split, but the number again remains to be seen so as to what the number is, because the team Uddhav claims that they do not have enough numbers,
1: right.
0: But team Shinde claims that they have numbers, that is more than six.
1: Right, Tejasri, let's also talk about the issues that these MPs have been facing. What are their grievances? Why are they finding the need? What is the need for them to be switching sides? Let's talk about three Uddhav MPs who have opened up on the grievances with the party leader of the Uddhav Thackeray faction. One MP has said that his wife passed away during Uddhav's tour, but there was no call, no visit from Uddhav Thackeray. It was, in fact, Amit Shah, the Home Minister, who called to offer condolences instead. Then we have one of the MPs who felt abandoned in that time of grief, and that is, of course, the grievance that this MP particularly is holding. Then we have another MP who suffered a serious leg injury during an accident, and it was again, Devendra Fadnavis offering help, and the MP is basically upset over the lack of outreach as far as personal issues, and that's really fueled discontent, and that is the problem and the grudge that this MP is holding. Then we have a third MP. There are three MPs who have opened up. The third MP says he spent his own money in local body elections and sought financial help from Uddhav Thackeray, but there was no funding support that was received for the workers, for the office bearers, and that has grown anger. And that anger has been felt as, they've been let down by the party, and therefore the leadership as far as, during the elections is concerned, and that has been a problem with this particular MP. So those three MPs, airing out their issues and their problems and letting it known as to why they don't want to stay within the Uddhav Thackeray faction. Now, the political battle over Operation Tiger has entered its legal arena. Sources are saying that Uddhav Thackeray camp has sought that legal opinion, like Tejasri was mentioning, and is exploring options to initiate action against those rebel MPs. The faction is examining whether anti-defection provisions under the 10th schedule and the party discipline rules can be invoked against the breakaway group. Meanwhile, the Ek Shah Shinde camp is also moving on the legal front. Sources are indicating that Shinde's legal team has reached here in the national capital, that's Delhi, to complete necessary formalities, prepare for any potential legal challenges, and the camp is said to be focused on ensuring that its strategy remains free of procedural or legal complications. So let's talk about the kind of legal, help that the Uddhav Thackeray faction is seeking. So the Uddhav Thackeray faction camp is seeking legal opinion, and that is as far as the action that's planned against the rebel MPs. That is being weighed, of course, the second being the anti-defection law under consideration. Then we also have the rebel MPs face possible action, and that is something that is also being considered by the UBT faction, by Uddhav Thackeray. Now, the Uddhav Thackeray-led Shiv Sena is preparing for formal intervention plan as well, and while weighing in as far as the disciplinary proceedings are concerned. So that is what Uddhav Thackeray is now looking into alongside, his loyalists and his supporters. Tejasri joining us in order to get us details. Tejasri, a complete overall 360 that we are seeing as far as the leadership of Uddhav Thackeray is concerned. Instead of trying to bridge the gap and, sort out those grievances that the MPs are facing, because they've openly spoken about it, but perhaps it's, too late in the day to kind of mend fences, because at first Uddhav Thackeray was heard saying, they're free to go. We can't hold somebody back who wants to go. But here now, legal action is being considered.
0: Well, absolutely. You see, we saw Uddhav Thackeray's statement saying that those who want to go, they can go. We cannot hold someone back, but it is their will if they want to go. Number two, Sanjay Raut, today, in fact, speaking to NDTV, stated exclusively that they do not have number, and he is very much sure and confident about the MPs that they are not going anywhere. And here, let me talk about the latest development taking place at any point of time from now. The press briefing would begin where Sanjay Raut, Arvind Sawant and Anil Desai, these three set to be the very close aide associate to Uddhav Thackeray, will be holding a press conference. What we were expecting is some more MPs could have joined for a strength of show, but as of now, show of strength, but as of now, nothing that sort of is happening, because what we are given to understand, and our colleague Aishwarya was also reporting, that all these six MPs in all likelihood are set to

0: meet Lok Sabha Speaker Om Birla. Now needs to be seen that will they be merging their faction with Eknath Shinde, or will they be forming an Adada party, or will they be claiming that they are the real UBT?
1: We have breaking news coming in at the moment. We need to switch sides and tracks now to Ranchi, where a petrol bomb was thrown at the RSS office in Ranchi, and the leader of the opposition in Jharkhand's assembly, Babulal, says that about 12:36 at night, 12:36 a.m., two men threw petrol bombs at the RSS office. They came, using different vehicles. They had a car. They also had motorbikes accompanying them. This is a serious matter because it was a preparation for a bigger incident, and that, they have spoken with the DC, and it is these two people that attacked the RSS office in Ranchi. Harivansh joining us to get us details. जो खबर आ रही है, आप इसकी details दीजिए, because पहले एक email भी आई थी threat के लिए, Maharashtra में threat के लिए, as far as the RSS office is concerned, और अब हम देख रहे हैं कि ये incident जो हुआ है, ये Ranchi में हुआ है, इसके बारे में आप क्या बता सकते?
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1: Getting us those details, and this is coming about really after those emails that have been threatening a bomb threat that has been put out in those emails repeatedly, and now this incident that's taken place at the office, the RSS office in Ranchi. There were two men who attacked the office. Petrol bombs were hurled, and the incident occurred late at night, and it was captured on CCTV. The police has stated that the perpetrators hurled two petrol bombs at the office, only one of which exploded before they fled. Let's just move on to more news coming in, and we have news coming in as far as the SIT. This is the investigation so far, investigating the money issue. The SIT that's scrutinizing all records from 2021, all documents of the agency collecting donations are also being scrutinized. This is from the state of Uttar Pradesh as far as the donations for Ayodhya, the Ram Mandir is concerned. The team has collected CCTV footage from all locations where the boxes where the collected money is really deposited and located. The SIT is also gathering feedback from police personnel deployed for security at the Ram Mandir in Ayodhya for a long time, as well as from, the other security that has been deployed as well. Let's just get in more details coming about right now. In order to know more details, we have my colleague, joining us. And this is Ajay Dubey joining us to get us details. Ajay, talk us through, this SIT, this three-member SIT that has been set up in order to, basically probe the allegations that are made in regard to the mismanagement of the money that's coming in through donations. What have they found out to, as far as the inquiry is concerned? Where exactly is the probe at the moment?
3: See, this inquiry from SIT started, and today it's the third day, and the important part is right now SIT, initially they were collecting the data from the Ram Temple Trust, and apart from that the agencies who are involved into cash collection thing and submitting that money into the bank. So they're trying to get the details, their banking details, their CCTV visuals also, to know more and more things about the details. And the important part, they're investigating with the police also, the important individuals who were police persons who were doing their duties in the temple from the longer time, who were standing in front of the room where this money used to be collected. So they are also trying to get details from them also. Continuously investigation is going on. They are doing questionnaire to the different people who are part of the investigation, who they believe are a part of the problem which we can see right now for that investigation is going on. So this is what is happening right now in the Ayodhya. And apart from SIT, the committee made by the trust, they are also doing their investigation, and the local police, they are also giving support to the SIT and the committee also.
1: Right, thank you so much, Ajay, for getting us those details. Let's just also get you more details on the other side of what's happening in Maharashtra. But before that, we're slipping into a very short. Uddhav Thackeray says,

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8: Without a hook, no way. 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
11: प्योर शाही पनीर मसाला डिलीशियस हेल्दी एवरीडे।
12: Landed in the beautiful state of Andhra Pradesh, which has no shortage of its own superstars, and that's why it's our pleasure to be joined today on NDTV by Pavan Kalyan, the Deputy Chief Minister of Andhra Pradesh. Good to have you, sir. You were recently denied permission, sir, on Telangana Formation Day.
13: I think somehow they're scared, otherwise there is no need for them to deny permission.
12: Is the India block, you know, up on its last legs?
13: I had seen in my family, they were very strong supporters of Congress as long as Indira Gandhiji was. Even to an extent, Rajiv Gandhiji was there. They could slowly, but the disconnect started because of their policies. I really expected some kind of a greater understanding when this man, Mr. Rahul Gandhi, if I go and meet people, that gives me a very entire greater understanding, greater depth. But I felt after walking from Kanyakumari to Kashmir, and the way he understood him, then I said he has become more shallow.
12: You know, it was genuinely a first day, first show kind of perfect political storm for Vijay. What went through your mind when you saw it unfold?
13: I came to politics in 2007, and from then...
12: Two decades.
13: Two decades.
12: Yeah, amazing.
13: And it was a tough journey for me. And sometimes I felt like giving up. Sometimes I feel like, why the hell I did? I was in politics. I wish I could have such kind of smooth journey like Mr. Vijay. In that way, I said, okay, I was envious.
12: Yeah. You have a good relationship with the BJP and especially with Prime Minister Modi.
13: This man is the future of our country. Mm. And we need it.
14: He has tracked the pulse of power from Washington to Korea. Witnessed history being made in global capitals and conflict zones.
15: This location from Tel Aviv.
14: Brought clarity to complex issues of national security and international affairs.
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5: 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From the newsroom to the studio to the thick of political action.
15: The hope is that beyond this election, this will be one of the major issues.
16: With multiple challengers in the fray, the TMC also has done a bit of rejig.
15: Remember, this is also a district that has been plagued by communal violence. Come to some of the sabhas that the BJP is also organizing, especially in the villages of West Bengal.
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17: Padmatar Joshi, managing editor and prime time anchor.
5: Then news has influence. The buck stops here with Padmaja Joshi.
15: Your work is being watched by people. You think that you're making an impact in this time. I think that's really a huge validation, very rewarding. And I'm pretty certain that Team NDTV will go from strength to strength.
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0: Welcome back. It's Prime Minister Modi and U.S. President Donald Trump, who were seen interacting at the G7 summit in France. They shook hands but did not hug. This is the first meeting that's taken place between the two leaders in 16 months. The two leaders had a brief conversation after that handshake, and the biggest agenda of that meeting is expected to be that bilateral, as far as the India-U.S. bilateral trade agreement is concerned. So this bilateral coming about on the sidelines of the G7 summit with the two leaders, which has a lot going on, because this is really coming about right after the three sailors who have died, the Indian sailors who have died after that American attack, and also just before the trade agreement that's coming up next week. So very crucial bilateral meeting between the two leaders. And, you know, there might be some technical discussions that are also going to be taking place. High on the two leaders' agenda, of course, is also the visa issue, the H-1B visa, and related immigration policies, along with the death of those sailors in the Strait of Hormuz and the cooperation when it comes to energy. My colleague Vishnu gets us what all to expect from that crucial meeting.
1: Well, crucial remarks by the Prime Minister Narendra Modi at a time when there have been so many concerns in India about innocent seafarers, Indian merchant marines being targeted in the Strait of Hormuz. While there are clear signs that the war may be coming to an end, it was important that this matter came up at the G7, which is exactly what the Prime Minister did. This on a day in which, after a period of time, the Prime Minister met President Donald Trump. One would assume that this issue of Indians being attacked in the Strait of Hormuz by the United States, despite the United States being an important strategic partner of India, is something that likely came up. But India and the United States are looking to fix the relationship, which has seen a fair amount of tension over the last 1 year, from concerns in the United States about India's continued import of Russian crude, something that changed when the war began and the United States said it was all right for India to go ahead, to fairly rough statements made by some leaders in the United States when the trade deal appeared to be stuck and not making very much movement. But I do believe that a large number of those issues are progressively being resolved. There's also a great deal of, there's a sense that people are uncomfortable about repeated remarks by the US President and others that they have the goal of bringing Pop Sindhu to an end. That's something that's been denied over here in India. But be that as it may, the United States is an important strategic partner, an important strategic ally, which is why at this juncture, getting the relationship sorted is something that this meeting between President Trump and Prime Minister Narendra Modi may actually be able to do. In Evia, in France, reporting for the G7 summit, this is Vishnu Shaw for NDTV. There have been several key bilateral meetings which the Prime Minister has held during his time in France at the G7 summit. I believe that the meeting with the Canadian Prime Minister, Mike Carney, is particularly significant. This is another relationship which has gone through its worst phase. Of that, there is no doubt, with several allegations being made by the Canadians on Indian involvement in their domestic affairs. At the same time, India has got lots of concerns about a Khalistani presence in Canada. Be that as it may, there's been an effort at righting this relationship.

0: these are two significant democracies. There is a very strong connect between people of both countries. Education is a big priority over here for the Canadians, which is why this important meeting also looked not just at some of the issues which I mentioned, but also on a free trade agreement between India and Canada. It's good for Indian foreign policy that the relationship with Canada is back on track. There's been a historic relationship. It's been an important one. But yes, there are concerns which New Delhi has repeatedly raised with Ottawa, not least of all on the presence of sympathizers of the Khalistani cause, which continue to cause a lot of problems for our foreign policy, our beliefs over here in India. At Evian in France, on the sidelines of G7 summit, Vishnu Shom for NDTV.
1: Thank you so much, Vishnu. We will keep coming back to you for more as to what's really unfolding there. This has really been after 16 months that Prime Minister Modi and US President Donald Trump are set to hold that bilateral talk. This is going to be taking place this time. The stakes are far bigger than the optics. There's trade, there's West Asia, there's regional security and strategic ties. They're all on the table. So what will this meeting really deliver? Here is a detailed report.
2: The last time these two leaders met, it wasn't just diplomacy that made headlines. It was the chemistry. Donald Trump pulling out a chair for Prime Minister Narendra Modi, a small gesture that became the defining image of their White House meeting. Sixteen months later, the two leaders have met again. There was another handshake, another warm greeting, but beyond the smiles, beyond the optics, all eyes are now on the bilateral, because this meeting isn't just about optics, it's about outcomes. Here's why this meeting matters. First, this is the first Modi-Trump bilateral since Operation Sindhu, making it a politically significant reset. Two, it comes as West Asia remains in flux, with maritime security and energy routes back at the center of global attention. And three, it's also an opportunity to review the India-United States strategic partnership from defense to technology to economic cooperation. But even after the recent disagreements, Trump struck a positive note just weeks ago, saying differences could be resolved. Because in his words, he likes Prime Minister Modi a lot.
3: We'll get to a deal, because I like, you know, I like your Prime Minister a lot. He's a good friend of mine. Get along great, and we're going to make a deal. We have a very good relationship.
2: But diplomacy isn't driven by chemistry alone. Behind every warm handshake lie difficult conversations. Here are three issues that could feature in the talks. First, security in and around the Strait of Hormuz and the safety of commercial shipping. For India, energy security and the safety of Indian interests in the region are key concerns. Trade deal. Trade remains unfinished business. Tariff disputes, market access, and the push for an interim trade agreement could dominate the economic agenda. And lastly, the crisis in West Asia, regional stability, counter-terror cooperation, and the broader strategic picture are all expected to feature prominently in the talks. So what will this meeting deliver? Can old chemistry bridge new challenges? Can personal rapport translate into strategic gains? The next 24 hours will tell. Bureau Report, NDTV.
4: समर में बाल्टी तो चल

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5: This is the show where we bring you all the hot and happenings from the world of entertainment and lifestyle.
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5: 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Art that made it to the gram. And trends that kept us with the program.
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5: 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I am your host Mayank Chaudhary and this is Limelight.

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1: Ayush, since when do we do scripts?
0: Fair point.
1: Picture this. The biggest stage. Floodlights.
0: Wow.
1: 4K. The works.
2: Where's the hook?
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2: Without a hook, no way. The message is clear. It's 2026. You've got to be real in a world of reels. You've got to be original in a world where everything seems generated.
1: That's it. 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
3: Millions of people sleep every night but never truly rest. Their breathing stops again and again without them even knowing it. 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
6: The hope is that beyond this election, this will be one of the major issues.
7: With multiple challengers in the fray, the TMC also has done a bit of DJing.
6: Remember, this is also a district that has been plagued by communal violence. Come to some of the sabhas that the BJP is also organizing, especially in the villages of West Bengal.
4: When stories have impact.
8: Padmatar Joshi, managing editor and prime time anchor.
4: Then news has influence. The buck stops here with Padmaja Joshi.
6: Your work is being watched by people. You think that you're making an impact in this time. I think that's really a huge validation, very rewarding, and I'm pretty certain that Team NDTV will go from strength to strength.
9: Our pure Shahi Paneer Masala. 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
10: We've landed in the beautiful state of Andhra Pradesh, which has no shortage of its own superstars. And that's why it's our pleasure to be joined today on NDTV by Pavan Kalyan, the Deputy Chief Minister of Andhra Pradesh. Good to have you, sir. You were recently denied permission, sir, on Telangana Formation Day.
11: I think somehow they're scared. Otherwise, there is no need for them to deny permission.
10: Is the India bloc, you know, up on its last legs?
11: I had seen in my family, they were very strong supporters of Congress. As long as Indira Gandhiji was, even to an extent Rajiv Gandhiji was there, they could slowly, but the disconnect started because of their policies. I really expected some kind of a greater understanding when this man, Mr. Rahul Gandhi, if I go and meet people, that gives me a very entire greater understanding, greater depth. But I felt after walking from Kanyakumari to Kashmir, and the way he understood, he made, then I said he has become more shallow.
10: You know, it was genuinely a first day, first show kind of perfect political storm for Vijay. What went through your mind when you saw it unfold?
11: I came into politics in 2007, and from then...
10: Two decades.
11: Two decades.
10: Yeah, amazing.
11: And it was a tough journey for me. And sometimes I felt like giving up. Sometimes I feel like, why the hell I was in politics? I wish I could have such kind of smooth journey like Mr. Vijay. In that way, I said, okay, I was envious.
10: You have a good relationship with the BJP and especially with Prime Minister Modi.
11: This man is the future of our country and we need it.
4: He has tracked the pulse of power from Washington to Korea. Witnessed history being made in global capitals and conflict zones.
12: This location from Tel Aviv.
4: Brought clarity to complex issues of national security and international affairs.
13: Prime Minister Narendra Modi spoke to him at length yesterday.
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4: 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The front lines of Kargil. The fury of Operation Sindoor.
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6: 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What is in your letter? You can never predict what's going to happen in Tamil Nadu politics.
9: 21 days in Kashmir. Unfiltered list of things I saw and observed on the ground.
6: Very special ground report from the line of control. There were some children who've lost limbs in the shelling.
10: For a country that has fought so many wars in the mountains and at high altitude.
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1: The focus of the world over the next several days is going to be on Switzerland and France. France because of the G7 summit, that's where Prime Minister Modi meets the US President. It's been a testy relationship of late, but there's a real sense that both sides want to fix it. But it's here in Geneva, Switzerland, where I am right now, that on Friday, there is an expectation that the war in West Asia may indeed come to an end. Will Iran and America sign on to that declaration? Can change the lives of billions across the world.
11: 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So watch it, hear it, stream it, read it and follow it.
12: Good morning, you're watching NDTV 24/7, a very important press conference taking place in Maharashtra in regard to what Sanjay Rao's side saying, what is Uddhav Thackeray's side saying on Operation Tiger. We're going to get you all those details. Uddhav Thackeray stares at a split, sources are telling NDTV's Maharashtra's Deputy Chief Minister Eknath Shinde met with the rebel MPs, six of the Uddhav Thackeray faction MPs in Delhi last night, and it is Uddhav Sena split 2.0 that's loading and claims being made that money was offered to the tune of 15 crores. Uddhav Thackeray MP Sanjay Rao's big claim says that the MPs who were in touch with Shinde were offered a lot of money. They were all on a chartered flight. And this is the money to the tune of 15 crores that's been offered to switch sides. Operation Tiger in full swing with Shinde's legal team here has reached the national capital. Legal paperwork that's underway, seeking legal opinions and mulling against the action that can be taken against the rebel MPs. It's the RSS office that has been attacked in Jharkhand. A petrol bomb was thrown. One exploded, one failed to detonate. Suspects have fled and there is a probe that's underway. But the people behind the attack have managed to get away. It's a Modi-Trump bilateral meeting that's coming up on the sidelines of the G7 summit today amid fresh strains in the ties between the two nations after the death of the three Indian soldiers. All eyes on the crucial meeting coming up. All that's on the agenda, of course, also will include trade agreement that's coming up next week. Trump says the Strait of Hormuz will remain toll-free, and Iran disputing that claim, saying it can charge fees for maritime services. All this before signing on that dotted line in Geneva on Friday. Israel raising concerns of any kind of deal with Iran is risky. It's a Messi who has, in fact, tied an all-time world record. This is scoring the record with a hat-trick against Algeria. Historic goal that puts Messi alongside Ronaldo.

0: Mr. Raut has been claiming. So yes, there are indications that there are few MPs of the Uddhav Thackeray faction who is going to switch the sides, but also at last he is indicating to tomorrow's parliamentary party meeting of the Shiv Sena Uddhav Balasaheb Thackeray faction, in which all the MPs have been called in, the whip has been issued, and tomorrow would be the day when the number strength will come into the public light. In case the MPs doesn't reach over there, then certainly there will be action that will be taken against them, is something that Sanjay Raut has been stating. It is also a letter that has been written to the Lok Sabha Speaker, a memo. That's something that Anil Desai mentioned about, you know, one party, one law, under one party symbol. There are nine MPs that are intact. Altogether, the claims that are being made in this press conference by Sanjay Raut is that it is all of these MPs who are in touch with them, but they have been approached. There are also allegations that he leveled that the money is being given to them. There are few MPs who, if goes to the other faction, then they will be called as rebels. They have lost their loyalty towards Balasaheb Thackeray, and they will take an action. They will not leave them, is something that Sanjay Raut has been saying. Perhaps it
1: what is being said
0: the earlier you know, meeting that was called.
1: Yeah. Right, but also saying that those who want to go are allowed to leave, they can go, they can resign, and also saying that, you know, they really need to speak up if, you know, the claims that are being made are false, they need to refute those claims, Aishwarya. That is also being said by the loyalists and the supporters of the Uddhav Thackeray faction. With that, we're slipping into a short break. Back with a whole lot more on the other side. Do stay with us.

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0: art that made it to the gram and trends that kept us with the program. 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
1: Without a hook, no way. The message is clear. It's 2026. You've got to be real in a world of reels. You've got to be original in a world where everything seems generated.
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6: The hope is that beyond this election, this will be one of the major issues.
7: With multiple challengers in the fray, the TMC also has done a bit of DJ.
6: Remember, this is also a district that has been plagued by communal violence. Come to some of the sabhas that the BJP is also organizing, especially in the villages of West Bengal.
4: When stories have impact.
8: Padmajal Joshi, managing editor and primetime anchor.
4: Then news has influence. The buck stops here with Padmajal Joshi.
6: Your work is being watched by people. You think that you're making an impact in this time. I think that's really a huge validation, very rewarding, and I'm pretty certain that Team NDTV will go from strength to strength.
9: We've landed in the beautiful state of Andhra Pradesh, which has no shortage of its own superstars. And that's why it's our pleasure to be joined today on NDTV by Pawan Kalyan, the Deputy Chief Minister of Andhra Pradesh. Good to have you, sir. You were recently denied permission, sir, on Telangana Formation Day.
10: I think somehow they're scared. Otherwise, there is no need for them to deny permission.
9: Is the India bloc, you know, up on its last legs?
10: I had seen in my family, they were very strong supporters of Congress. As long as Indira Gandhiji was, even to an extent, Rajiv Gandhiji was there. They could slowly, but the disconnect started because of their policies. I really expected some kind of a greater understanding when this man, Mr. Rahul Gandhi, if I go and meet people, that gives me a very entire greater understanding, greater depth. But I felt after walking from Kanyakumari to Kashmir, and the way he understood him, then I said he has become more shallow.
9: You know, it was genuinely a first day, first show kind of perfect political storm for Vijay. What went through your mind when you saw it unfold?
10: I came to politics in 2007, and from then...
9: Two decades.
10: Yes.
9: Yeah, amazing.
10: And it was a tough journey for me. And sometimes I felt like giving up. Sometimes I feel like, why the hell I was in politics? I wish I could have such kind of smooth journey like Mr. Vijay. In that way, I said, okay, I was envious.
9: Yeah. You have a good relationship with the BJP and especially with Prime Minister Modi.
10: This man is the future of our country. Mm. And we need it.
11: Let's start with our main story, and our focus is really on what's happening as far as the Uddhav Thackeray faction or for the Shiv Sena is concerned. Now, the camp is preparing to take action against those MPs who will rebel. Action will be taken against them if they don't attend the party meeting, and that's going to be taking place literally in an hour's time from now at 11 o'clock this morning. Arvind Sawant has issued a notice to the rebel MPs to attend the party meeting here in the national capital, and the MPs are not going to be there by 11 o'clock, then action will be taken against them. To know more on this, we have Jitendra, my colleague, as well as Aishwarya Jain joining us from right outside Shrikant Shinde's residence here in the national capital. Jitendra also with us. Aishwarya, over to you first. I mean, at first it was...

0: You know, what we heard is that Uddhav Thackeray is saying those who want to leave, we're not going to force them to stay back and they're welcome to leave and it's really up to them, it's their call. But now from what we're picking up from our sources is that action will be taken against those who are planning to rebel against the Uddhav Thackeray faction.
1: Well, certainly focus has now been shifted from Mumbai to the national capital after the meeting that was earlier called by Uddhav Thackeray with all the nine MPs. Later, we got the information that out of nine, there were four who were physically present, five joined virtually. And after that, Sanjay Raut made a claim that all of these MPs took a pledge and stated that till their last breath, they will be with Uddhav Thackeray. But there was a U-turn that was taken. Later, statements were twisted by Sanjay Raut stating that there are now 15 crore rupees advance that has been paid to these MPs. And it is the minimum selling price, which is 50 crores. There are Operation Tiger, which is underway. These MPs have been approached. And followed by that, it was a crucial meeting that also took place with the Uddhav Thackeray faction. Arvind Sawant wrote a letter to the Lok Sabha Speaker stating that any decision that the Lok Sabha Speaker takes in case these MPs claim that they wanted to leave the party and they wanted to go beyond that, first the party which is registered under the name of Uddhav Balasaheb Thackeray should be consulted, and this is one party which has one law, one party symbol. On the other side, there are news that came in from Eknath Shinde camp that they are in touch with six of these MPs that will be soon arriving in the national capital and will be meeting the Lok Sabha Speaker. As of now, there is no confirmation to that. But on the other side, it is a parliamentary party meeting that has been called by the Uddhav Thackeray faction tomorrow morning at 11 a.m. And it has been stated that if any MP disobey that whip by the party, then certainly disciplinary action will be taken. Before that, today at around 11 a.m. is what we have been told that the MPs will be meeting the Lok Sabha Speaker and will be requesting him to wait until both the parties will be heard. There are touch bases which have been moved forward from both the faction to the Lok Sabha Speaker. There are claims that have been made by several of the MPs that they had been in touch with the Eknath Shinde faction. But perhaps the news will only get clearer in hours from now when they will be addressing a press conference, and also tomorrow when the parliamentary party meeting will take place. If any MP will not come over there, then certainly it is a big development that will take place as far as the fraction within the Uddhav Thackeray camp is concerned.
0: Right, a complete change in their approach as far as the Uddhav Thackeray faction is concerned, from letting the MPs make up their own mind to now wanting to take action against them. Jitendra with us as well. Is this a battle of ideology or political survival? How do you read this?
2: Shridivya, I think it's a battle of political survival, because ideology is long dead in Maharashtra politics. In 2019, we saw how Shiv Sena, which was a Hindutvadi party, joined hands with Congress and NCP, who claimed to be secular parties. So this is not the question of ideology. Let me, Divya, give you an overview of the whole scenario at the moment. Right now, three MPs seem to be standing on the side of Uddhav Thackeray, and they are Arvind Sawant, who is a group leader of Shiv Sena UBT in Lok Sabha, then Anil Desai, who is the chief whip of the party, and third is Sanjay Dina Patil, who is MP from Northeastern Mumbai. So these three MPs are right now they have tilted towards, they are supporting Uddhav Thackeray, they are with Uddhav Thackeray, they have given statements, they have given sound bites that they are with Uddhav Thackeray. Now the five names which are speculated to be rebelling, they are Sanjay Deshmukh, Sanjay Jadhav, Om Raje Nimbalkar, Nagesh Ashtikar, and Bhau Saheb Vagchaure. There is one more name, Raja Bhau Vaje.
0: Welcome back. It's Prime Minister Modi, who is in France and will be meeting with US President Donald Trump on the sidelines of the G7 summit. This is a bilateral meeting that's going to be taking place. This is the first such meeting in almost 16 months after, they briefly met. There was a handshake, no hug. The two leaders had a brief interaction. The biggest agenda of the meeting right now is expected to be that bilateral trade agreement coming up next week, which has been in the works. But now we also have that deal that's expected to be finalized during that very meeting. Some technical discussions may take place. It might not obviously be the nitty-gritties of that meeting. So that deal is not expected to be finalized during this particular bilateral meeting. But high on the agenda, of course, is the visa issues that Indians are facing, the H-1B visa issues and related immigration policies, along with the death of the three sailors in the Strait of Hormuz and energy cooperation as well.
3: Well, crucial remarks by the Prime Minister Narendra Modi at a time when there have been so many concerns in India about innocent seafarers, Indian merchant marines being targeted in the Strait of Hormuz. While there are clear signs that the war may be coming to an end, it was important that this matter came up at the G7, which is exactly what the Prime Minister did. This on a day in which, after a period of time, the Prime Minister met President Donald Trump. One would assume that this issue of Indians being attacked in the Strait of Hormuz by the United States, despite the United States being an important strategic partner of India, is something that likely came up. But India and the United States are looking to fix the relationship, which has seen a fair amount of tension over the last 1 year, from concerns in the United States about India's continued import of Russian crude, something that changed when the war began and the United States said it was all right for India to go ahead, to fairly rough statements made by some leaders in the United States when the trade deal appeared to be stuck and not making very much movement. But I do believe that a large number of those issues are progressively being resolved. There's also a great deal of, there's a sense that people are uncomfortable about repeated remarks by the US President and others that they have the goal of bringing Opsindhu to an end. That's something that's been denied over here in India. But be that as it may, the United States is an important strategic partner, an important strategic ally, which is why at this juncture, getting the relationship sorted is something that this meeting between President Trump and Prime Minister Narendra Modi may actually be able to do. In Evia, in France, reporting for the G7 summit, this is Vishnu Shom for NDTV.
0: Vishnu Shom getting us all the details from Ground Zero there in France. And like Vishnu was mentioning, this is after 16 months that the two leaders are meeting. In fact, they're said to be holding that bilateral talks. And this time, the stakes are even higher, even bigger than the optics. We're talking about trade, West Asia, regional security. We're also talking about strategic ties. They're all on the table. So what will this meeting really deliver? Here are the details you need to know.
4: The last time these two leaders met, it wasn't just diplomacy that made headlines. It was the chemistry. Donald Trump pulling out a chair for Prime Minister Narendra Modi, a small gesture that became the defining image of their White House meeting. Sixteen months later, the two leaders have met again. There was another handshake, another warm greeting, but beyond the smiles, beyond the optics, all eyes are now on the bilateral. Because this meeting isn't just about optics, it's about outcomes. Here's why this meeting matters. First, this is the first Modi-Trump bilateral since Operation Sindhu, making it a politically significant reset. Two, it comes as West Asia remains in flux, with maritime security and energy routes back at the center of global attention. And three, it's also an opportunity to review the India-United States strategic partnership from defense to technology to economic cooperation. But even after the recent disagreements, Trump struck a positive note just weeks ago, saying differences could be resolved, because in his words, he likes Prime Minister Modi a lot.
5: We'll get to a deal, because I like your Prime Minister a lot. He's a good friend of mine. Get along great, and we're going to make a deal. We have a very good relationship.
4: But diplomacy isn't driven by chemistry alone. Behind every warm handshake lie difficult conversations. Here are three issues that could feature in the talks. First, security in and around the Strait of Hormuz and the safety of commercial shipping. For India, energy security and the safety of Indian interests in the region are key concerns. Trade deal. Trade remains unfinished business. Tariff disputes, market access, and the push for an interim trade agreement could dominate the economic agenda. And lastly, the crisis in West Asia, regional stability, counter-terror cooperation, and the broader strategic picture are all expected to feature prominently in the talks. So what will this meeting deliver? Can old chemistry bridge new challenges? can personal rapport

0: translate into strategic gains? The next 24 hours will tell. Bureau Report, NDTV.
1: And while participating in the G7 summit, Prime Minister Modi has held multiple bilaterals with heads of different countries. And India is attending the summit as a partner country for the 13th time. While the event marks the 7th consecutive participation of Prime Minister Modi in the G7 leaders' gathering, but during the summit, the Prime Minister attended a working session titled Forging a New Partnership and Rebuilding International Solidarity alongside leaders of the G7 nations. And during this session, it's Prime Minister Modi who stressed that meaningful global partnerships can only succeed when they're built on a foundation of trust. He also raised the issue of seafarers and said that their security remains a priority, the top priority when it comes to India. Listen in.
2: Excellency, mere liye khushi ki baat hai ki hamari pehli mulaqat G7 mein hui thi. और आज हम एक साल के बाद मिल रहे हैं और जैसा आपने कहा हम चार बार मिल चुके हैं और लगातार फ़ोन पर भी हमारा संपर्क हो 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
1: Right, let's just also talk about the moment that's gone completely viral, and that's the meeting with, of course, those, you know, from Melody selfies to G7 diplomacy, the internet's favorite doers back as Prime Minister Modi meets Italy's Prime Minister Meloni on the sidelines of that G7 summit. A light-hearted moment that was exchanged between the two leaders who never fail to get the social media talking. Now he came, he saw, he conquered. It's Messi who lit up the Kansas City Stadium with a hat-trick, his first in the World Cup, as Argentina began its title defense in style against Algeria, winning 3-0.
3: Argentina and Senegal were both denied goals by offside within the first 10 minutes of play. And then Messi rose in the 17th minute to find the back of the net. With a performance of breathtaking beauty and efficiency, Messi's second came in the 60th minute of play, courtesy a rookie mistake from Algerian goalkeeper Lucas Zidane, the son of legendary Frenchman Zinedine Zidane. Messi made it look very simple. A little shy of his 39th birthday, Lionel Messi scored his third of the night and his 16th goal in the World Cup. With a little help from substitute Nico Gonzalez, this was yet another excellent strike from the Argentinian talisman. With 16 World Cup goals, Lionel Messi moved level with Germany's Miroslav Klose for most goals at World Cup finals. The Argentinian captain left 69,000 people inside the Kansas City Stadium and around the world breathless with his sensational display. Rika Roy for NDTV.
1: Right, with that, it's a wrap on this edition. News and updates for country on the other side. Don't go anywhere.
4: समर में बाल्टी तो चाहिए फॉर योर पसीना.
5: बाल्टी
1: Let's start with our main story, and our focus is really on what's happening as far as the Uddhav Thackeray faction or further Shiv Sena is concerned. Now, the camp is preparing to take action against those MPs who will rebel. Action will be taken against them if they don't attend the party meeting, and that's going to be taking place literally in an hour's time from now at 11 o'clock this morning. Arvind Sawant has issued a notice to the rebel MPs to attend the party meeting here in the national capital, and the MPs are not going to be there by 11 o'clock, then action will be taken against them. To know more on this, we have Jitendra, my colleague, as well as Aishwarya Jain joining us from right outside Shrikant Shinde's residence here in the national capital. Jitendra also with us. Aishwarya, over to you first. I mean, at first it was, what we heard is that Uddhav Thackeray is saying those who want to leave, we're not going to force them to stay back and they're welcome to leave and it's really up to them, it's their call. But now from what we're picking up from our sources is that action will be taken against those who are planning to rebel against the Uddhav Thackeray faction.
5: Well, certainly focus has now been shifted from Mumbai to the national capital after the meeting that was earlier called by Uddhav Thackeray with all the nine MPs. Later, we got the information that out of nine, there were four who were physically present, five joined virtually. And after that, Sanjay Raut made a claim that all of these MPs took a pledge and stated that till their last breath, they will be with Uddhav Thackeray. But there was a U-turn that was taken. Later, statements were twisted by Sanjay Raut, stating that there are now 15 crore rupees advance that has been paid to these MPs. And it is the minimum selling price, which is 50 crores. There are Operation Tiger, which is underway. These MPs have been approached. And followed by that, it was a crucial meeting that also took place with the Uddhav Thackeray faction. Arvind Sawant wrote a letter to the Lok Sabha Speaker stating that any decision that the Lok Sabha Speaker takes in case these MPs claim that they wanted to leave the party and they wanted to go beyond that. First, the party which is registered under the name of Uddhav Balasaheb Thackeray should be consulted, and this is one party which has one law, one party symbol. On the other side, there are news that came in from Eknath Shinde camp that they are in touch with six of these MPs that will be soon arriving in the national capital and will be meeting the Lok Sabha Speaker. As of now, there is no confirmation to that. But on the other side, it is a parliamentary party meeting that has been called by the Uddhav Thackeray faction tomorrow morning at 11 a.m. And it has been stated that if any MP disobey that whip by the party, then certainly disciplinary action will be taken. Before that, today at around 11 a.m. is what we have been told that the MPs will be meeting the Lok Sabha Speaker and will be requesting him to wait until both the parties will be heard. There are touch bases which have been moved forward from both the faction to the Lok Sabha Speaker. There are claims that have been made by several of the MPs that they had been in touch with the Eknath Shinde faction. But perhaps the news will only get clearer in hours from now when they will be addressing a press conference, and also tomorrow when the parliamentary party meeting will take place. If any MP will not come over there, then certainly it is a big development that will take place as far as the fraction within the Uddhav Thackeray camp is concerned.
1: Right, a complete change in their approach as far as the Uddhav Thackeray faction is concerned, from letting the MPs make up their own mind to now wanting to take action against them. Jitendra with us as well. Is this a battle of ideology or political survival? How do you read this?
6: Shidivya, I think it's a battle of political survival, because ideology is long dead in Maharashtra politics. In 2019, we saw how Shiv Sena, which was a Hindutvadi party, joined hands with Congress and NCP, who claimed to be secular parties. So this is not the question of ideology. Let me, Divya, give you an overview of the whole scenario at the moment. Right now, three MPs seem to be standing on the side of Uddhav Thackeray. And they are Arvind Sawant, who is a group leader of Shiv Sena UBT in Lok Sabha, then Anil Desai, who is the chief whip of the party, and third is Sanjay Dina Patil, who is MP from Northeastern Mumbai. So these three MPs are right now they have tilted towards, they are supporting Uddhav Thackeray, they are with Uddhav Thackeray, they have given statements, they have given sound bites that they are with Uddhav Thackeray. Now the five names which are speculated to be rebelling, they are Sanjay Deshmukh, Sanjay Jha, यादव, ओम राजे निम्बालकर, नागेश अष्टीकर एंड भाऊ साहेब वागचौरे. देर इज वन मोर नेम, राजा भाऊ वाजे. इट इज 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Shinde's camp although they have not given any formal soundbite or they have not
1: coming
6: issued
1: in Jitendra,
6: any...
1: hold on to that thought. We will come back to you and Ashwarya both, but let's just talk about more breaking news coming out of Maharashtra. UPT MP Sanjay Raut, who's spoken with NDTV and speaking to NDTV. In fact, Sanjay Raut here in the national capital spoke with my colleague Ashwarya Jain, saying that Uddhav Thackeray has stood by the MPs. And Raut has gone ahead and said that the rebels will not get the numbers that they require and the rebels flew to Delhi in a chartered plane. That's the claim that's being made. We have Tejri, my colleague, joining us. Tejri, you know, by saying, you know, he spoke with Ashwarya, our colleague earlier, saying this is Balasaheb Thackeray's party and now making claims that, you know, whether, you know, the amount of money that's being offered and that they were, you know, brought in a chartered plane, saying that these people didn't have any money and they've risen to the ranks that they have only because of the party that they belong to.
7: Willis, absolutely, that's a big breaking news that we are bringing you for the viewers as well. In fact, that before this very important press conference, Sanjay Raut has exclusively spoken to NDTV and he has stated that it is nothing but just a money game that the BJP has been trying to play. He has also stated that BJP is trying to poach all their MLA MPs, but also he has stated that they do not have the numbers as of now. Let them say whatever they want to, let them speculate what they want to, but he believes that all the MPs still stand strong with Uddhav Balasaheb Thackeray, and perhaps that is why this very important parliament party meeting has been called tomorrow at 11 a.m. That meeting is also very much important. Needs to be seen that what happens inside this meeting, but also let me show you the visuals as well of the press conference. So that is all set to take place in just some time from now, where Arvind Samant will also be the part, Anil Desai will also be the part of this press conference. Remember that no other MP as of now is joining as early in the morning, and yesterday night also we were speculating when the news came in about press conference that there is a possibility of show of strength over here at the residence of Sanjay Raut, but there is no such possibility as of now. In fact, Sanjay Raut has again claimed that he is very much confident and sure that no MP is going anywhere. All MPs stand strong with him. This, in fact, he has spoken exclusively to NDTV just before his very important press conference. Also, let me show you these pictures of this press conference as well. This is also very much important. And also, let us talk about what Sanjay Raut has spoken while speaking exclusively to NDTV. He has stated that Uddhav Thackeray has worked a lot for every MP and has stood every time for them. And the rebels will not get the numbers they want and they will keep on struggling for numbers. This they have been doing since long. But still, the MPs have been standing strong with Uddhav Balasaheb Thackeray. All eyes on this press conference. We'll be getting you all the updates from the ground zero.
1: Tejri, stay on with us as we talk about the speculations doing the rounds as far as Operation Tiger that continues to be in motion with Eknath Shinde's camp claiming that as many as 6 of the 9 Uddhav Thackeray camp MPs could possibly be switching sides. Amid the reports, a parliamentary party meeting of the Shiv Sena UPT has been called in the parliament. And all MPs have been asked to come for the meeting. Let's get.
8: फोन कॉल आपको आया था क्योंकि एकनाथ शिंदे जी भी यहाँ पर हैं और बताया जा रहा है कि आपके जो पहले सहयोगी हुआ करते थे वो भी यहाँ पर हैं और संभावित है कि लोकसभा स्पीकर से भी मुलाकात होनी है.
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0: Well, let's start with our most important story at the moment as to what is really happening in Maharashtra that's playing out here in the national capital. We have Sanjay Raut of the UBT faction saying that there has been an attempt to buy MPs of their camp. They were offered money to the tune of 50 crore rupees, 15 crore of which was being paid in advance. But our MPs have only won because of the symbol of our party and on the face of Uddhav Thackeray. This is Darpokgiri. That is how Sanjay Raut is, in fact, terming all of this. He said in last Sunday's meeting with Uddhav Thackeray, there were five MPs who were present virtually. One MP who took oath of Lord Sai Baba four times over, that they will be with Uddhav Thackeray only. Now, is this really a tamasha that's going on? Because our voters have chosen our MPs and we have already initiated legal options as well. The whip has been issued and so far, I believe that all MPs are with us. Let's listen in to Sanjay Raut.
1: महाराष्ट्रातील खासदारांना विकत घेतलं जात आहे. मी म्हटलं काय भावाला, म्हटलं काय भाव आहे, भाव काय लागलाय ना. ते म्हटले भाव तोच आहे, हमी भाव 50 कोटी, पण आज रात्रीपर्यंत सगळ्यांना 15-15 कोटी रुपये त्यांना आज रात्री पोचत आहेत. हा ये लोक जो है बेमान लोक है, ये बेमान है और बेमानी उनके खून में है, ऐसा अब लगने लगा है. मैं किसी पार्टी का और किसी व्यक्ति का नाम नहीं ले रहा.
0: News coming out of Maharashtra, and Sanjay Raut and Arvind Sawant as well as Anil Desai, after having that press conference, they have now reached the residence. This is the office of Om Birla. This is Uddhav Thackeray's loyalists who have reached Om Birla's residence. This is in order to have a meeting with the Lok Sabha Speaker. So they are at the office of Om Birla to hold a very crucial meeting. Tejasri, my colleague, getting us all the details, coming to us live from Sanjay Raut's residence here at the national capital. A very crucial meeting coming up with Om Birla, and this is something that has been asked about. You've been asking the rebel MPs as well if they will be meeting with Om Birla here in the national capital. Take us to the details of what is really expected in terms of what are the next steps that the loyalists of the Uddhav Thackeray faction are going to be taking.
2: Yeah. Well, yes, absolutely. What we are understanding as of now is that Arvind Sawant, Sanjay Raut and Ajit Desai, all of them have reached the office of Om Birla, Lok Sabha Speaker Om Birla, which is who is in the parliament as of now. And the meeting is going on there. Also remember that a letter was already written by the faction of Uddhav Balasaheb Thackeray to Lok Sabha Speaker Om Birla, keeping in mind their constitutional laws and also mentioning about there is just one UBT and there can be no split. Also, they have mentioned about how there is already a case going on in the Supreme Court. Hence, the rebel MPs cannot claim that they are the real UBTs. But also remember that already there was a press conference where Sanjay Raut addressed all the questions of the media. He also stated that he still believes that the Eknath Shinde faction, who is trying to pull all the MPs, who is trying to lure the MPs with money, the BJP is also doing the same. They actually do not have the numbers, but as of now they have gone to the Speaker's office and they will be submitting a letter over there. This letter was written yesterday itself, but they are physically meeting the Speaker. Also remember that the Speaker has given them time today, and also what we are given to understand is in the second half, in all likelihood, these rebel MPs are likely to meet Lok Sabha Speaker Om Birla today in the national capital. We are not sure that whether this meeting will be taking place at the residence of Om Birla or in the office which is in the parliament itself. Needs to be seen that what happens next, but as of now, talking about numbers as well, then in the press conference, we saw that three Lok Sabha MPs were present along with Arvind Sawant, Desai, and apart from that, Rajabahu Waze. All these three Lok Sabha MPs were present, and Sanjay Raut, Raj Sabha MP, was also present in this particular press conference. They were expecting that more MPs could come there in the press conference and they could have a show of strength, but it could not happen, in fact. But they also stated that
0: On one side, we heard Sanjay Raut saying that we have our MPs with us, and on the other side, saying also if someone wants to leave, they're most welcome to.
2: Well, you see, Sanjay Raut very categorically stated that we have numbers.

0: we are sure that there is going to be no split because we have actual numbers and they do not have two-third MPs. This was stated by Arvind Sawant and Sanjay Raut as well. But on the other hand, Arvind Sawant in his press conference also mentioned that they do not want any kind of legal complications. And keeping in mind what happened during Maharashtra Assembly elections and how Eknath Shinde pulled up the other MLAs along with him and made a separate entity, they do not want this to happen again. So that is why they are just being cautious, is what they stated. And hence they are sought time to meet Lok Sabha Speaker Om Birla, and then they will be submitting their letter as well. But one thing is very much sure, that they knew that something is like this is going to happen. Something was brewing within the party in the past a few weeks when the MPs were raising concerns about the issues. MPs were claiming that they were unheard. Uddhav Thackeray was not coming to their constituency. MPs also claimed, sources also told NDTV that MPs were claiming that they were not getting enough funds for the local body elections. And all these things have upset these MPs. And now these two-third MPs in all likelihood have decided to merge with the Shinde Sena. Back to you.
1: Right, a meeting that is going to be taking place, of course, with Sanjay Raut, the loyalists and the supporters of Uddhav Thackeray, and also the rebel MPs to be meeting with Om Birla as well. So, Tejasri, stay on with us. The operation, as far as Operation Tiger is concerned, that continues to be in motion, with the Shinde camp claiming that as many as 6 of the 9 Uddhav Thackeray camp MPs could join, you know, and switch sides. Basically, it's a UBT Sena MP. Sanjay Raut was claimed that MPs are being offered 50 crore rupees in order to switch sides. But MPs have assured that they will not be leaving the party. Amid those reports, a parliamentary party meeting of Shiv Sena UBT has been called, and that is going to be taking place tomorrow inside the parliament. All MPs have, you know, been asked to come for that particular meeting. MPs from the Uddhav Thackeray group will meet the speaker. That is on expected lines, as stage 3 has been reported. And now, no, there's no time that's been fixed yet as far as the rebel MPs are concerned, because they also want to meet with the Lok Sabha speaker. Consequently, we also have, you know, consequently, it is believed that the required count as far as the MPs are concerned, 6 MPs, is not being met. Meanwhile, as per sources, Eknath Shinde has, you know, held that meeting with the Uddhav camp and the MPs here in the national capital. Let's just get you the reactions coming about.
2: ये सब लोग हैं हमारी पार्टी के सांसद हैं, जिनके लिए हमने हमारा सबका, उद्धव जी ने कार्यकर्ताओं का खून पसीना बहाया, उनको टिकट दिया, उनको पैसा भी दिया चुनाव लड़ने के लिए, जितने हमारी औकात थी हाँ वो भी 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
1: Of course, that was Rajbhau Vajay there, you know, denying those claims that are being made. But NDTV also spoke to other rebel MPs. Let's listen in to what they're saying at this particular point in time.
5: Currently in Delhi?
6: No, I'm in Mumbai.
5: Okay. And sir, what will you say about the speculations that everyone is in touch with?
6: Tired of the press and tired of all the speculations.
5: Okay.
6: What are you going to do?

0: Abhishek, my colleague joining us to get us the latest on this. Abhishek, you know, from what we are picking up, from what was being said in that press conference, is that not all these six are wanting to switch sides. In fact, some of them have gone ahead and, you know, sworn on their faith, whether Sai Baba and others, in order to ensure their loyalty and wanting to go through that test of loyalty and, you know, pledge their allegiance with the other faction itself.
1: See, definitely, you know, we can clearly see the split at this given point of time where the press conference was addressed. We saw 9 out of 3 MPs present over there. In fact, Sanjay Raut also praised Raja Bhau Waze, who is the MP from Nashik, for being loyal to Uddhav Thackeray and directly attacking the other MPs, the rebel MPs specifically, who didn't turn out at the press conference, and directly hitting out at them and making a point up there that why don't you resign? And, you know, choose your own path, because you guys have been elected on the symbol of our party and at the same time on the face of Uddhav Thackeray and Balasaheb Thackeray. But we'll have to understand the number game out here and why the process has been delayed currently, because we require 6 MPs out of the 9 to avoid anti-defection law and to form a specific bloc and then later merge into Shiv Sena. And currently, out of the 2 MPs who are certainly in talks currently are uncertain to go ahead, though they have said that yes, they are with the rebel camp, but it is yet not materialized. So definitely a delay in the process can be clearly witnessed through the sources which are which have told us, and definitely it might materialize. On the other side, the Uddhav camp is using all its legal methods.
0: Right. Is legal options being weighed in as well? Abhishek, thank you so much for getting us those details. Let's just talk about what has been written by the Uddhav faction, that letter that they have written to Om Birla, the Speaker of the Lok Sabha. So basically, there are 4 demands that are being made here. Let's start with the first demand, and that's recognizing that the UBT faction of the Shiv Sena is a sole party entity, and that is the demand that is being made, that they need to be recognized as the sole party. The second demand being that there should be no status for any of the breakaway faction, which basically means those rebel MPs, that there should be not an option that should be given to them. And here the party, before taking any kind of action, before acting on any such claim, is also the demand that is being made by the Uddhav Thackeray faction. Then we have the fourth demand, that is an opportunity to present the case before the speaker, that is to, you know, that is a meeting that's coming about, and that is the Uddhav faction wanting to have a word with Om Birla, the Lok Sabha speaker. Let's just also talk about, you know, as basically as to what is that political battle, as far as the political battle over Operation Tiger that could now enter that legal space, that legal arena as well. Sanjay Raut, Arvind Sawant and Anil Desai held that key meeting with Uddhav Thackeray's legal meet in order to decide the next course of action. Sources are saying that the Uddhav Thackeray camp is examining whether anti-defection provisions under the 10th schedule and the party discipline rules can be invoked against the breakaway group. So that is the demand that's being made. Meanwhile, the Eknath Shinde camp is also moving on that legal front as well. Sources are indicating that Shinde's legal team has reached the national capital to complete the formalities. These are necessary formalities in order to prepare for any kind of potential challenges that could come their way legally. So the camp is saying that they are going to be focused on ensuring that its strategy remains free of procedural or legal complications.
2: So, हमने एक अभी है, एक legal battle अभी से शुरू किया है. हमारा व्यू जारी है. अरविंद सावंत जी ने और अनिल देसाई जी ने व्यू जारी किया. कल हमारी पार्लियामेंट्री बोर्ड मीटिंग है दल की 11 बजे. ओम बिरला जी को भी हमारे अरविंद सावंत जी ने लेटर लिखा है, वो भी आप समझ लीजिए.
0: Now, let's talk about what are the legal options when it comes to the Uddhav Thackeray camp. Now, they are, you know, weighing in as far as the legal opinion is concerned. And let's start with the action planned against the rebel MPs. That is something that is being looked into. Then starting with the anti-defection law under consideration as well, and that is by the Uddhav camp. Then we also have, the thirdly, the rebel MPs there facing possible action, and that is a legal action that they're seeking from those rebel MPs who are wanting to switch over. The UBT preparing for the formal intervention plan as well. So all this is being weighed in, all this is being looked into. The UBT, they're weighing disciplinary proceedings as well against those very rebel MPs. We have Tejasri, my colleague, joining us to get us the very latest on this. Tejasri, you know, what are the options when it comes to the Uddhav camp? Because we do know that the other side, the Shiv Sena side, is also, you know, the Eknath Shinde side going the legal route as well. They are also looking at their legal options. So where does this legally really stand here at this particular point in time? Who has the upper hand here?
3: Well, you see, the faction of Shinde Sena, that means the legal team of Shinde Sena, has landed here in the national capital, and they will actually be on the defense front now, because they will not be wanting that the MLAs be disqualified if the Uddhav Balasaheb Thackeray's team knocks the door of the court, because already the cases are already a case is going on in the Supreme Court as far as the split in between the Shiv Sena is concerned, and they do not want another legal complication. So that is why they are trying that this split should be a cakewalk for all these MPs who are coming from, who are merging from UBT to UBT Sena to Shiv Sena to Shinde Sena now. So actually what they will be trying to do is they will be trying to merge 2/3 of the MPs of Uddhav Balasaheb Thackeray group to Shinde Sena. And once we see that, once this is done, then the legal battle over here of UBT Sena will also begin, because we also saw that how just before the press conference, there was already a meeting that was held. The legal team, the lawyers, the advocates for UBT were also joining online. Their discussions were going on so as to what to do next. A warning was also issued that before the, that tomorrow is the parliamentary party meeting in the national capital. If all MPs are not present, then strict action will be taken. But before that, remember, in the press conference also, they've already stated that we are also exploring our legal options so as to what steps can we be, can be taken, because whatever is happening has already happened earlier and we do not want it to get repeated. Another thing is, a meeting is already underway at Lok Sabha Speaker's Om Birla office, where all four MPs in fact are present at Speaker's office as of now, and they are submitting a letter. They are claiming that we are the real UBT Sena and we do not want any kind of split. There is only one leader, and something like this that we have been hearing so as of now from media is completely incorrect. But number game here is,
0: and
3: not just about Sena or
0: saying that they have risen
3: Sena.
0: The ranks because of the face of Uddhav Thackeray, because of the symbol of the party. They didn't even have money to travel by rickshaw is a claim that's being made by Sanjay Raut. Let's just also switch tracks, because what's playing out in Maharashtra is possibly going to be playing out in Uttar Pradesh as well. That is breaking news coming our way of OP Rajbhar's big claim when it comes to what's going to be taking place in the state. Now, this is amid the Sena rebel buzz. They're saying this is going to be a major split in the Samajwadi party as well. Om Prakash Rajbhar saying that there is going to be a major split in the party of the Samajwadi party, and that Ram Gopal Yadav has handed over a letter to the Home Minister Amit Shah. All of Uttar Pradesh knows who the masterminds behind the mining scam and the Gomti Riverfront scam are, and the Samajwadi party is rattled as the net tightens around them. And forget Maharashtra and Bengal, the entire Samajwadi party is poised to join the BJP. So that's a big bomb that is being dropped here. As far as, you know, we've seen this play out in West Bengal. We've seen the TMC rebel camp. There are more than 20 of the MPs switching over to the other side, joining with the NCPI in order to support the NDA, but not with their principal party, which is the TMC. Then we're seeing that play out in Maharashtra, speculation doing the rounds with the Uddhav Thackeray faction, and now the Samajwadi party in the state of Uttar Pradesh. And all this happening before elections coming up next year in the state. Let's listen in.
4: Rajbhar ji, kya dawa hai aapka?
5: 100% सही. राजभर जो बोलता है सीना ठोक के बोलता है, सही बोलता है.
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0: Ajay Dubey, my colleague, joining us to get us details. Well, this is very shocking news coming out.

0: away because, you know, one hasn't even absorbed the shock of what's happened, the shock of what's happened in West Bengal, perhaps brewing in Maharashtra. And now, from what we're hearing, similar situation that could perhaps be erupting in the poll-bound state of Uttar Pradesh.
1: I definitely see this is the style of Om Prakash Rajbhar. We know him in Uttar Pradesh as a politician who claims things, and this time what he's claiming is regarding Samajwadi Party, the leaders of Samajwadi Party, the MPs of Samajwadi Party. Soon they will be leaving Samajwadi Party and will be joining Bharatiya Janata Party. What we are being informed by Om Prakash Rajbhar is that Ram Gopal Yadav is the person behind all this strategy. He's planning this thing, and right now the documents which is where it is mentioned, the name of the MPs is mentioned, is given to Home Minister Amit Shah. It is given by Ram Gopal Yadav. This is what he is claiming. But politically, is it going to be a serious event in Uttar Pradesh? We are going to ask this question to Akhilesh Yadav in a while. But there is a Brahman event, Brahman meeting going on in Samajwadi Party. In a while, we'll be talking this thing with Samajwadi Party President Akhilesh Yadav, National President Akhilesh Yadav. So what Om Prakash Rajbhar is claiming is that various leaders who are being investigated by CBI, ED and other agencies, they want to join Bharatiya Janata Party, and Ram Gopal Yadav will be leading them in the process of joining Bharatiya Janata Party.
0: Right, thank you so much, Ajay Dubey, for getting us details of this breaking news coming in of what could be erupting in Uttar Pradesh. Claims being made of most of the Samajwadi Party wanting to switch sides and switch over to the BJP. But that was sitting to a short break. On the other side, my colleague Vishnu Soam will be here getting us the latest as far as Modi's bilateral, you know, he's going to be meeting with President Trump. What's going to be happening? What all is on the agenda? All that coming up on the other side with Vishnu Soam.

0: हर पल मनाओ केसरी त्योहार। विमल
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5: Landed in the beautiful state of Andhra Pradesh, which has no shortage of its own superstars, and that's why it's our pleasure to be joined today on NDTV by Pawan Kalyan, the Deputy Chief Minister of Andhra Pradesh. Good to have you, sir. You were recently denied permission, sir, on Telangana Formation Day.
6: I think somehow they're scared. Otherwise, there is no need for them to deny permission.
5: Is the India bloc, you know, up on its last legs?
6: I had seen in my family, they were very strong supporters of Congress. As long as Indira Gandhi, even to an extent Rajiv Gandhi was there, they could slowly, but the disconnect started because of their policies. I really expected some kind of a greater understanding when this man, Mr. Rahul Gandhi, if I go and meet people, that gives me a very entire greater understanding, greater depth. But I felt after walking from Kanyakumari to Kashmir, and the way he understood, he made, then I said he has become more shallow.
5: You know, it was genuinely a first day, first show kind of perfect political storm for Vijay. What went through your mind? See, when you saw it unfold?
6: I came into politics in 2007, and from then...
5: Two decades. Yeah, amazing.
6: And it was a tough journey for me, and sometimes I felt like giving up, sometimes I feel like why the hell I was in politics. I wish I could have such kind of smooth journey like Mr. Vijay. In that way, I said, okay, I was envious.
5: Yeah. You have a good relationship with the BJP, and especially with Prime Minister Modi.
6: This man is the future of our country, and we need it.
7: This is the show where we bring you all the hot and happenings from the world of entertainment and lifestyle.
8: Really?
7: Fashion that made you gag. Films that made you fangirl. Art that made it to the gram. And trends that kept us with the program. Let's get it. Hello and welcome to a brand new show. I am your host Mayank Chaudhary, and this is Limelight.
9: प्योर शाही पनीर मसाला, डिलीशियस, हेल्दी, एवरीडे। फ्रॉम द न्यूज रूम टू द स्टूडियो टू द थिक ऑफ पॉलिटिकल एक्शन।
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0: Remember, this is also a district that has been plagued by communal violence. Come to some of the sabhas that the BJP is also organizing, especially in the villages of West Bengal.
1: When stories have impact.
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1: The news has influence. The buck stops here with Padmaja Joshi.
0: Your work is being watched by people. You think that you're making an impact in this time. I think that's really a huge validation, very rewarding, and I'm pretty certain that Team Any TV will go from strength to strength.
3: The news.
4: Ayush, since when do we do scripts? Fair point. Picture this. The biggest stage. Floodlights.
3: Wow.
4: 4K. The works.
3: Where's the hook?
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3: Bro, where's the hook?
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3: Without a hook, no way. The message is clear. It's 2026. You've got to be real in a world of reels. You've got to be original in a world where everything seems generated.
4: That's it. 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
1: मीठा या नमकीन चाहे जैसे खाओ 100% सूजी से बनी आर प्योर वर्मिसली स्वादिष्ट सेहतमंद हर रोज.
7: Let's start with our main story, and our focus is really on what's happening as far as the Uddhav Thackeray faction of the Shiv Sena is concerned. Now, the camp is preparing to take action against those MPs who will rebel. Action will be taken against them if they don't attend the party meeting, and that's going to be taking place literally in an hour's time from now at 11 o'clock this morning. Arvind Sawant has issued a notice to the rebel MPs to attend the party meeting here in the National Capital, and the MPs are not going to be there by 11 o'clock, then action will be taken against them. To know more on this, we have Jitendra, my colleague, as well as Aishwarya Jain joining us from right outside Shrikant Shinde's residence here in the National Capital. Jitendra also with us. Aishwarya, over to you first. I mean, at first it was, what we heard is that Uddhav Thackeray is saying those who want to leave, we're not going to force them to stay back and they're welcome to leave and it's really up to them, it's their call. But now from what we're picking up from our sources is that action will be taken against those who are planning to rebel against the Uddhav Thackeray faction.
8: Well, certainly focus has now been shifted from Mumbai to the National Capital after the meeting that was earlier called by Uddhav Thackeray with all the nine MPs. Later, we got the information that out of nine, there were four who were physically present, five joined virtually. And after that, Sanjay Raut made a claim that all of these MPs took a pledge and stated that till their last breath, they will be with Uddhav Thackeray. But there was a U-turn that was taken. Later, statements were twisted by Sanjay Raut stating that there are now 15 crore rupees advance that has been paid to these MPs. And it is the minimum selling price, which is 50 crores. There are Operation Tiger, which is underway. These MPs have been approached. And followed by that, it was a crucial meeting that also took place with the Uddhav Thackeray faction. Arvind Sawant wrote a letter to the Lok Sabha Speaker stating that any decision that the Lok Sabha Speaker takes in case these MPs claim that they wanted to leave the party and they wanted to go beyond that. First, the party which is registered under the name of Uddhav Balasaheb Thackeray should be consulted, and this is one party which has one law, one party symbol. On the other side, there are news that came in from Eknath Shinde camp that they are in touch with six of these MPs that will be soon arriving in the National Capital and will be meeting the Lok Sabha Speaker. As of now, there is no confirmation to that. But on the other side, it is a parliamentary party meeting that has been called by the Uddhav Thackeray faction tomorrow morning at 11 a.m. And it has been stated that if any MP disobey that whip, by the party, then certainly disciplinary action will be taken. Before that, today at around 11 a.m. is what we have been told, that the MPs will be meeting the Lok Sabha Speaker and will be requesting him to wait until both the parties will be heard. There are touch bases which have been moved forward from both the faction to the Lok Sabha Speaker. There are claims that have been made by several of the MPs that they had been in touch with the Eknath Shinde faction, but perhaps the news will only get clearer in hours from now when they will be addressing a press conference, and also tomorrow when the parliamentary party meeting will take place. If any MP will not come over there, then certainly it is a big development that will take place as far as the fraction within the Uddhav Thackeray camp is concerned.
7: Right, a complete change in their approach as far as the Uddhav Thackeray faction is concerned, from letting the MPs make up their own mind to now wanting to take action against them. Jitendra with us as well. Is this a battle of ideology or political survival? How do you read this?
9: Shidivya, I think it's a battle of political survival, because ideology is long dead in Maharashtra politics. In 2019, we saw how Shiv Sena, which was a Hindutvadi party, joined hands with Congress and NCP, who claimed to be secular parties. So this is not the question of ideology. Let me, Divya, give you an overview of the whole scenario at the moment. Right now, three MPs seem to be standing on the side of Uddhav Thackeray. And they are Arvind Sawant, who is a group leader of Shiv Sena UBT in Lok Sabha, then Anil Desai, who is the chief whip of the party, and third is Sanjay Dina Patil, who is MP from Northeastern Mumbai. So these three MPs are right now they have tilted towards, they are supporting Uddhav Thackeray, they are with Uddhav Thackeray, they have given statements, they have given sound bites that they are with Uddhav Thackeray. Now the five names which are speculated to be rebelling, they are Sanjay Deshmukh, Sanjay Jadhav, Om Raje Nimbalkar, Nagesh Ashtikar, and Bhau Sahib Vagchaure. There is one more name, Raja Bhau Vaje. It is still unclear whether he will be joining hands with the rebels or he will remain loyal to Uddhav Thackeray's camp. He is reaching Delhi in a short while. Last evening he embarked on a Rajdhani Express towards Delhi. In a short while he will be reaching Delhi, and then it is likely that he will make his stand clear whether he too is joining the rebel camp or he will remain loyal to Uddhav Thackeray. To comply with the anti-defection law, it is necessary.
10: Well, hello and welcome from Evian in France. This is where the G7 summit is taking place. And this is where in a couple of hours from now, Prime Minister Narendra Modi will be meeting the US President Donald Trump. It's a very important meeting. It comes after a year. And it comes in the context of a lot of concerns about where the India-US relationship is going. But we've seen over the last couple of weeks a real effort by the United States side, and I dare say the Indian side as well, to try and fix that equation. The U.S. Secretary of State, Marco Rubio, was over here. The trade deal, it appears, is going to be enabled in a finite period of time. But at the same time, there was one aspect of the relationship which sort of indicated problems, and that was the attack on Indian sailors on a ship which was not an Indian-registered ship, but still there were Indian nationals on board. It resulted in the death of three Indian nationals. That is something that Prime Minister Modi spoke about yesterday, the attack on sailors in international waterways. And when the two leaders meet today for a meeting, I'm told, will be approximately 40 to 45 minutes. That's something that might actually come up. But there is cordiality in the equation between Trump and Modi. We saw that even yesterday. And I would suggest that this would be a great opportunity for both sides to bring that relationship back onto a really strong and even keel. The U.S. Ambassador, Mr. Gore, is over here. The U.S. Secretary of State, many others all present, which is why this is so important. And it's meant to really enable the relationship to take place. It also comes just a couple of days before that all-important event, I should say, or that signing in Lausanne in Switzerland, where the United States and Iran are said to sign an agreement towards negotiating a lasting peace between both sides. How is that going to work out? That really is the big international story. So a couple of important themes here. I'm joined by my colleague Aditya Rajkol. Aditya, thanks very much for being with us. Question number one, how significant is the meeting between Trump and Modi today?
11: Well, Vishnu, it's quite significant. Firstly, it comes 16 months after their meeting that took place immediately after Trump coming to office for the second time. And since then, we've seen a lot of water flowing down the river, from the tariffs to the comments on Operation Sindoor and Pakistan as well. A lot of geopolitical tension in the Middle East. In the backdrop of that, this meeting is very significant. You rightly pointed out to the recent killing of three Indian mariners when an attack by the US Navy took place on a commercial vessel. And that is something that Prime Minister Narendra Modi also spoke about yesterday at the G7 in front of US President Donald Trump. Of course, there was this handshake that took place on the sidelines as well. But Prime Minister Modi speaking about the safety and the security of all seafarers, not just Indian, at the Strait of Hormuz, and welcoming the West Asia peace deal that will be signed on Friday in Lucerne in Switzerland, where you will be there, of course. And so this is very significant. Finally, one of the talking points that have been there and the final push that we will see is for the trade deal that is being negotiated currently. And in the words of Ambassador Sergio Gore, it's only the last one person that is left. And the signing could take place as early as July 2026 at the White House. So a lot of talking points, a lot of tension as well geopolitically that will be discussed. But Trump will be trying to rebuild the trust and rebuild the ties and the strategic partnership when it comes to India.
10: There have been several other bilateral meetings which have also taken place. There's an important one with the Canadian Prime Minister, where Prime Minister Modi says that they've fixed the relationship. It's stronger now. The relationship was in a state of absolute crisis. There's one with the German Chancellor, which is also going to be taking place. One with the leader of the United Arab Emirates as well. So G7 is an opportunity for all the leading countries in the world to actually meet. We're running short on time. Remember, India is not a member of the G7, but have been invited over here by the French President Emmanuel Macron. And India is a part of several of the important groups which discuss several themes on the sidelines of the G7 summit itself. I should mention that as soon as the Prime Minister finishes, he heads to Paris. He flies to Paris via Geneva. And that's where the final phase of this foreign visit will take place, when he attends the Viva summit. That's a French initiated summit, again focusing on technology. So we'll be looking very carefully at that, and indeed any further bilateral that happens to take place between India and France.

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5: He has tracked the pulse of power from Washington to Korea. Witnessed history being made in global capitals and conflict zones.
6: This location from Tel Aviv
5: brought clarity to complex issues of national security and international affairs.
7: Prime Minister Narendra Modi spoke to him at length yesterday.
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5: 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The front lines of Kargil. 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
18: 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You can never predict what's going to happen in Tamil Nadu politics.
19: 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Unfiltered list of things I saw and observed on the ground.
18: Very special ground report from the line of control. There were some children who've lost limbs in the shelling.
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19: We're standing on the Indian Navy's newest warship.
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3: Let's start with our main story. And our focus is really on what's happening as far as the Uddhav Thackeray faction or for the Shiv Sena is concerned. Now, the camp is preparing to take action against those MPs who will rebel. Action will be taken against them if they don't attend the party meeting. And that's going to be taking place literally in an hour's time from now at 11 o'clock this morning. Arun Sawant has issued a notice to the rebel MPs to attend the party meeting here in the national capital, and the MPs are not going to be there by 11 o'clock, then action will be taken against them. To know more on this, we have Jitendra, my colleague, as well as Aishwarya Jain joining us from right outside Shrikant Shinde's residence here in the national capital. Jitendra also with us. Aishwarya, over to you first. I mean, at first it was, what we heard is that Uddhav Thackeray is saying those who want to leave, we're not going to force them to stay back and they're welcome to leave and it's really up to them, it's their call. But now from what we're picking up from our sources is that action will be taken against those who are planning to rebel against the Uddhav Thackeray faction.
23: Well, certainly focus has now been shifted from Mumbai to the national capital after the meeting that was earlier called by Uddhav Thackeray with all the nine MPs. Later, we got the information that out of nine, there were four who were physically present, five joined virtually. And after that, Sanjay Raut made a claim that all of these MPs took a pledge and stated that till their last breath, they will be with Uddhav Thackeray. But there was a U-turn that was taken. Later, statements were twisted by Sanjay Raut stating that there are now 15 crore rupees advance that has been paid to these MPs. And it is the minimum selling price, which is 50 crores. There are Operation Tiger, which is underway. These MPs have been approached. And Followed by that, it was a crucial meeting that also took place with the Uddhav Thackeray faction. Arvind Sawant wrote a letter to the Lok Sabha Speaker stating that any decision that the Lok Sabha Speaker takes in case these MPs claim that they wanted to leave the party and they wanted to go beyond that. First, the party which is registered under the name of Uddhav Balasaheb Thackeray should be consulted, and this is one party which has one law, one party symbol. On the other side, there are news that came in from Eknath Shinde camp that they are in touch with six of these MPs that will be soon arriving in the national capital and will be meeting the Lok Sabha Speaker. As of now, there is no confirmation to that. But on the other side, it is a parliamentary party meeting that has been called by the Uddhav Thackeray faction tomorrow morning at 11 a.m. And it has been stated that if any MP disobey that whip by the party, then certainly disciplinary action will be taken. Before that, today at around 11 a.m. is what we have been told, that the MPs will be meeting the Lok Sabha Speaker and will be requesting him to wait until both the parties will be heard. There are touch bases which have been moved forward from both the faction to the Lok Sabha Speaker. There are claims that have been made by several of the MPs that they had been in touch with the Eknath Shinde faction, but perhaps the news will only get clearer in hours from now when they will be addressing a press conference, and also tomorrow when the parliamentary party meeting will take place. If any MP will not come over there, then certainly it is a big development that will take place as far as the fraction within the Uddhav Thackeray camp is concerned.
3: Right, a complete change in their approach as far as the Uddhav Thackeray faction is concerned, from letting the MPs make up their own mind to now wanting to take action against them. Jitendra with us as well. Is this a battle of ideology or political survival? How do you read this?
11: Shridivya, I think it's a battle of political survival, because ideology is long dead in Maharashtra politics. In 2019, we saw how Shiv Sena, which was a Hindutvadi party, joined hands with Congress and NCP, who claimed to be secular parties. So this is not the question of ideology. Let me, Divya, give you an overview of the whole scenario at the moment. Right now, three MPs seem to be standing on the side of Uddhav Thackeray, and they are Arvind Sawant, who is a group leader of Shiv Sena UBT in Lok Sabha, then Anil Desai, who is the chief whip of the party, and third is Sanjay Dina Patil, who is MP from Northeastern Mumbai. So these three MPs are right now they have tilted towards, they are supporting Uddhav Thackeray, they are with Uddhav Thackeray, they have given statements, they have given sound bites that they are with Uddhav Thackeray. Now the five names which are speculated to be rebelling, they are Sanjay Deshmukh, Sanjay Jadhav, Om Raje Nimbalkar, Nagesh Ashtikar, and Bhau Saheb Vagchaure. There is one more name, Raja Bhau Vaje. It is still unclear whether he will be joining hands with the rebels or he will remain loyal to Uddhav Thackeray's camp. He is reaching Delhi in a short while. Last evening he embarked on a Rajdhani Express towards Delhi. In a short while he will be reaching Delhi, and then it is likely that he will make his stand clear whether he too is joining the rebel camp or he'll remain loyal to Uddhav Thackeray. To comply with the anti-defection law, it is necessary that the rebel camp should have at least six number of MPs, and right now what we get to know is that only five MPs are confirming their alignment with Eknath Shinde's camp, although they have not given any formal soundbite, or they have not
3: coming in. Jitendra, hold on to that thought. We will come back to you and Aishwarya both, but let's just talk about more breaking news coming out of Maharashtra's UBT MP Sanjay Raut, who's spoken with NDTV. And speaking to NDTV, in fact, Sanjay Raut here in the national capital spoke with my colleague Aishwarya Jain, saying that Uddhav Thackeray has stood by the MPs, and Raut has gone ahead and said that the rebels will not get the numbers that they require, and the rebels flew to Delhi in a chartered plane. That's the claim that's being made. We have Tejri, my colleague, joining us. Tejri, by saying, he spoke with Aishwarya, our colleague, earlier, saying this is Balasaheb Thackeray's party, and now making claims that, whether, the amount of money that's being offered and that they were, brought in a chartered plane, saying that these people didn't have any money and they've risen to the ranks that they have only because of the party that they belong to.
14: Willis, absolutely. That's a big breaking news that we are bringing you for the viewers as well. In fact, that before this very important press conference, Sanjay Raut has exclusively spoken to NDTV and he has stated that it is nothing but just a money game that the BJP has been trying to play. He has also stated that BJP is trying to poach all their MLA MPs, but also he has stated that they do not have the numbers as of now. Let them say whatever they want to. Let them speculate what they want to, but he believes that all the MPs still stand strong with Uddhav Balasaheb Thackeray, and perhaps that is why this very important Parliament Party meeting has been called tomorrow at 11 a.m. That meeting is also very much important. Needs to be seen that what happens inside this meeting, but also let me show you the visuals as well of the press conference. So that is all set to take place in just some time from now, where Arvind Samant will also be the part, Anil Desai will also be the part of this press conference. Remember that no other MP as of now is joining as early in the morning, and yesterday night also we were speculating when the news came in about press conference that there is a possibility of show of strength over here at the residence of Sanjay Raut, but there is no such possibility as of now. In fact, Sanjay Raut has again claimed that he is very much confident and sure that no MP is going anywhere. All MPs stand strong with him. This, in fact, he has spoken exclusively to NDTV just before his very important press conference. Also, let me show you these pictures of this press conference as well. This is also very much important. And also, let us talk about what Sanjay Raut has spoken while speaking exclusively to NDTV. He has stated that Uddhav Thackeray has worked a lot for every MP and has stood every time for them. And the rebels will not get the numbers they want, and they will keep on struggling for numbers. This they have been doing since long. But still, the MPs have been standing strong with Uddhav Balasaheb Thackeray. All eyes on this press conference. We'll be getting you all the updates from the ground zero.
3: Stay on with us as we talk about the speculations doing the rounds as far as Operation Tiger that continues

0: All right, our top story now in the split in the Uddhav Shiv Sena, and now Uddhav loyalist Sanjay Raut has stoked a huge controversy after he abused the rebel MPs. That was at a press conference that was held earlier today. Sanjay Raut abused the rebel MPs using very abusive and expletives against them, UBT MPs on cam. Raut's abusive rant now faces flak, with the BJP hitting out at Sanjay Raut, saying that abusing and insulting MPs is not right. Remember, the big story is the split in the Shiv Sena and Operation Tiger, where MPs are being broken away from the Uddhav Thackeray Shiv Sena. However, BJP hitting out at Sanjay Raut over the expletives and the abuse during his press conference, saying MPs don't have faith in the UBT leadership. The Uddhav camp, however, backs Sanjay Raut. Anil Desai, another MP who is loyal to Uddhav Thackeray, says these are slangs, they're not aimed at anyone, that he was abusing while talking. He wasn't abusing the MPs per se.
1: जो भी बातें बोली जाती हैं, स्लैंग्स होती हैं, या इस तरह का पर्टिकुलर अब्यूज किसी के लिए नहीं होता है। जब एक भावनात्मक संवेदनशील आदमी बोलता है, जिस तरह से जिन्होंने पूरा अपना जीवन 50 साल इस राजनीति में, सोशल फील्ड में, पब्लिक में किया है, ग्राउंड पे किया है, तो इस तरह की बातें होती है, जिसके लिए उन्होंने स्पष्टीकरण भी दिया कि मैं कोई व्यक्ति विशेष से ये बात नहीं कह रहा हूं।
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0: Well, let's go across to Sujata for more. And Sujata, in the larger scheme of things, this is, you know, a side controversy. But yes, BJP raising the point that Sanjay Raut abused during his press conference.
3: Well, yes, and we know that Sanjay Raut, this is not the first time that he's hurled abuses at those people who left his party. Even back in 2022, we saw a similar of such nature or activity by Sanjay Raut. And this time, not just the BJP, but also the Shiv Sena is hitting out at him, stating that these derogatory and abusive remarks can really hurt the sentiments of the party workers. And the way he has hurled abuses, this can go on to become a controversy. Now, we know that six of the rebel MPs are required for the Shiv Sena split, the UBT split to happen, out of which the letter has been given. But who are all they is an important question. While we spoke to Sanjay Dina Patil, he stated that he is yet with the Shiv Sena UBT and he will not leave the cadre. However, on the other, his phone is still not reachable. So somewhere it is a lot of happening, not only in Delhi, but also here in Mumbai, where it is also agitation in the Shiv Sena UBT workers that too have intensified after a potential split that are on the cards for Uddhav Thackeray. While on the other, that tomorrow the meeting that has been called by Uddhav Thackeray, who all are the MPs who attend it, who all are not going to attend it, is going to be important. Will the anti-defection law be applicable in revoking the 10th schedule of the constitution is also that will be decided in the coming days. But yes, a big split for the Shiv Sena UBT, the second split after 2022 that we see is happening. And of course, that could affect Uddhav Thackeray's future reign in politics in the future. Back to you.
0: All right, thanks so much, Sujata. So big challenge for the Uddhav Shiv Sena. Now, Uddhav loyalists met with the Lok Sabha Speaker, Om Birla, because remember, it all boils down to what Om Birla decides about these breakaway factions from Trinamool Congress to Shiv Sena. Raut, Anil Desai and Arvind Sawant met with the Lok Sabha Speaker, and they have said, we have faith in the UBT MPs, and they have all been asked to attend a Thursday meeting, at the same time saying that 50 crores is being offered to them.
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8: आएंगे.
0: All right, let's go across to Aishwarya now for more. He's been tracking all these developments in Aishwarya. Will it finally all become clear when that parliamentary party meeting of the Uddhav Shiv Sena takes place?
9: Well, that's tomorrow at 11 a.m. in the parliament. The parliamentary party meeting has been called up as far as the Shiv Sena Uddhav Thackeray camp is concerned. They have called all the 9 MPs. The letters have been sent. The whip has been issued to each and every MP, but still it is these MPs who met the Lok Sabha Speaker, had submitted a caveat, and they have stated that according to Schedule 10 of the Constitution of India, the entire party should merge with another party, and therefore only these MPs can successfully go and support some other faction. Unless and until this doesn't happen, if 2/3 is the number that goes to the Lok Sabha Speaker, this should not be allowed. And it is also, both the parties should be heard before Speaker gives any judgment or any decision if the letters come from the rebel group. Both the things they are stating, number one, they are saying that all the MPs are with them, they have trust in their MPs, they have trust in their party. Altogether, they are saying that these MPs might go to the Lok Sabha Speaker. They have been given 15 crore rupees yesterday night in a private plane. Threatening few of them. Sanjay Rao clearly stating that it is these MPs, if they go and join some other group, then they will be called rebels, and people will take a will give a befitting reply to them whenever they will come in public. So tomorrow, an all-important meeting, the whip has been issued, and all eyes will be on that as far as what happens and how many MPs appear tomorrow in this 2020.
0: That's right. Thanks so much, Aishwarya, for joining us with all the latest developments. So let's take you through Operation Tiger, which is to break the Uddhav Shiv Sena, which is underway in Maharashtra. The Shinde camp claiming that as many as 6 to 9 Uddhav camp MPs could join them. Now, MPs from the Uddhav Thackeray group, Sanjay Raut, Anil Desai and Arvind Sawant, held a meeting with Lok Sabha Speaker Om Birla. As we mentioned there, UBT Sena MP Sanjay Raut has claimed that the MPs are being offered as much as 50 crore to switch sides. He's even said 15 crores is being given in advance and claimed that private jets are also being sent to ferry them. But he also said that MPs have assured that they will not leave the party. Now, amidst these reports and speculation, a parliamentary party meeting of the Shiv Sena UBT has been called tomorrow. All MPs have been asked to come for that meeting. According to sources, no time fixed. The MPs meet with the speaker. Consequently, it is believed that the required count of 6 MPs is not being met, with some even holding out. Meanwhile, as per sources, Eknath Shinde held a meeting with

0: हर पल मनाओ केसरी त्योहार। विमल
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5: The focus of the world over the next several days is going to be on Switzerland and France. France because of the G7 summit. That's where Prime Minister Modi meets the US President. It's been a testy relationship of late, but there's a real sense that both sides want to fix it. But it's here in Geneva, Switzerland, where I am right now, that on Friday, there is an expectation that the war in West Asia may indeed come to an end. Will Iran and America sign on to that declaration? It can change the lives of billions across the world.
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2: Ayush, since when do we do scripts?
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2: Picture this. The biggest stage. Floodlights.
1: Wow.
2: 4K. The works.
1: Where's the hook?
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1: Where's the hook?
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1: Without a hook, no way. The message is clear. It's 2026. You've got to be real in a world of reels. You've got to be original in a world where everything seems generated.
2: That's it. That's what we're looking for.
1: The best campaigns.
2: The hottest trends.
1: The smartest brand moves on our new show.
2: But wait, what do we call it?
1: The Hook.
3: मीठा या नमकीन चाहे जैसे खाओ 100% सूजी से बनी आर प्योर वर्मिसली स्वादिष्ट सेहतमंद हर रोज.
4: Let's start with our main story, and our focus is really on what's happening as far as the Uddhav Thackeray faction or further Shiv Sena is concerned. Now, the camp is preparing to take action against those MPs who will rebel. Action will be taken against them if they don't attend the party meeting, and that's going to be taking place literally in an hour's time from now at 11 o'clock this morning. Arun Sawant has issued a notice to the rebel MPs to attend the party meeting here in the national capital, and the MPs are not going to be there by 11 o'clock, then action will be taken against them. To know more on this, we have Jitendra, my colleague, as well as Aishwarya Jain joining us from right outside Shrikant Shinde's residence here in the national capital. Jitendra also with us. Aishwarya, over to you first. I mean, at first it was, what we heard is that Uddhav Thackeray is saying those who want to leave, we're not going to force them to stay back and they're welcome to leave and it's really up to them, it's their call. But now from what we're picking up from our sources is that action will be taken against those who are planning to rebel against the Uddhav Thackeray faction.
5: Well, certainly focus has now been shifted from Mumbai to the national capital after the meeting that was earlier called by Uddhav Thackeray with all the nine MPs. Later, we got the information that out of nine, there were four who were physically present, five joined virtually. And after that, Sanjay Raut made a claim that all of these MPs took a pledge and stated that till their last breath, they will be with Uddhav Thackeray. But there was a U-turn that was taken. Later, statements were twisted by Sanjay Raut stating that there are now 15 crore rupees advance that has been paid to these MPs. And it is the minimum selling price, which is 50 crores. There are Operation Tiger, which is underway. These MPs have been approached. And followed by that, it was a crucial meeting that also took place with the Uddhav Thackeray faction. Arvind Sawant wrote a letter to the Lok Sabha Speaker stating that any decision that the Lok Sabha Speaker takes in case these MPs claim that they wanted to leave the party and they wanted to go beyond that. First, the party which is registered under the name of Uddhav Balasaheb Thackeray should be consulted, and this is one party which has one law, one party symbol. On the other side, there are news that came in from Eknath Shinde camp that they are in touch with six of these MPs that will be soon arriving in the national capital and will be meeting the Lok Sabha Speaker. As of now, there is no confirmation to that. But on the other side, it is a parliamentary party meeting that has been called by the Uddhav Thackeray faction tomorrow morning at 11 a.m. And it has been stated that if any MP disobey that whip by the party, then certainly disciplinary action will be taken. Before that, today at around 11 a.m. is what we have been told that the MPs will be meeting the Lok Sabha Speaker and will be requesting him to wait until both the parties will be heard. There are touch bases which have been moved forward from both the faction to the Lok Sabha Speaker. There are claims that have been made by several of the MPs that they had been in touch with the Eknath Shinde faction, but perhaps the news will only get clearer in hours from now when they will be addressing a press conference and also tomorrow when the parliamentary party meeting will take place. If any MP will not come over there, then certainly it is a big development that will take place as far as the fraction within the Uddhav Thackeray camp is concerned.
4: Right, a complete change in their approach as far as the Uddhav Thackeray faction is concerned, from letting the MPs make up their own mind to now wanting to take action against them. Jitendra with us as well. Is this a battle of ideology or political survival? How do you read this?
6: Shridivya, I think it's a battle of political survival, because ideology is long dead in Maharashtra politics. In 2019, we saw how Shiv Sena, which was a Hindutvadi party, joined hands with Congress and NCP, who claimed to be secular parties. So this is not the question of ideology. Let me, Divya, give you an overview of the whole scenario at the moment. Right now, three MPs seem to be standing on the side of Uddhav Thackeray. And they are Arvind Sawant, who is a group leader of Shiv Sena UBT in Lok Sabha, then Anil Desai, who is the chief whip of the party, and third is Sanjay Dina Patil, who is MP from Northeastern Mumbai. So these three MPs are right now have tilted towards, they are supporting Uddhav Thackeray, they are with Uddhav Thackeray, they have given statements, they have given sound bites that they are with Uddhav Thackeray. Now the five names which are speculated to be rebelling, they are Sanjay Deshmukh, Sanjay Jadhav, Om Raje Nimbalkar, Nagesh Ashtikar, and Bhau Saheb Vagchaure. There is one more name, Raja Bhau Vaje. It is still unclear whether he will be joining hands with the rebels or he will remain loyal to Uddhav Thackeray's camp. He is reaching Delhi in a short while. Last evening, he embarked on a Rajdhani Express towards Delhi. In a short while, he will be reaching Delhi, and then it is likely that he will make his stand clear whether he too is joining the rebel camp or he'll remain loyal to Uddhav Thackeray. To comply with the anti-defection law, it is necessary that the rebel camp should have at least six number of MPs, and right now what we get to know is that only five MPs are confirming their alignment with Eknath Shinde's camp, although they have not given any formal soundbite,
4: or
6: they have not
4: coming in, Jitendra. Hold on to that thought. We will come back to you and Aishwarya both, but let's just talk about more breaking news coming out of Maharashtra's UBT MP, Sanjay Raut, who's spoken with NDTV. And speaking to NDTV, in fact, Sanjay Raut here in the national capital spoke with my colleague Aishwarya Jain, saying that Uddhav Thackeray has stood by the MPs. And Raut has gone ahead and said that the rebels will not get the numbers that they require, and the rebels flew to Delhi in a chartered plane. That's the claim that's being made. We have Tejri, my colleague, joining us. Tejri, you know, by saying, he spoke with Aishwarya, our colleague, earlier, saying this is Balasaheb Thackeray's party, and now making claims that, the amount of money that's being offered and that they were, brought in a chartered plane, saying that these people didn't have any money and they've risen to the ranks that they have only because of the party that they belong to.
7: Willis, absolutely. That's a big breaking news that we are bringing you for the viewers as well. In fact, that before this very important press conference, Sanjay Raut has exclusively spoken to NDTV, and he has stated that it is nothing but just a money game that the BJP has been trying to play. He has also stated that BJP is trying to poach all their MLA MPs, but also he has stated that they do not have the numbers as of now. Let them say whatever they want to. Let them speculate what they want to, but he believes that all the MPs still stand strong with Uddhav Balasaheb Thackeray, and perhaps that is why this very important parliament party meeting has been called tomorrow at 11 a.m. That meeting is also very much important. Needs to be seen that what happens inside this meeting, but also let me show you the visuals as well of the press conference. So that is all set to take place in just some time from now, where Arvind Sawant will also be the part, Anil Desai will also be the part of this press conference. Remember that no other MP as of now is joining as early in the morning, and yesterday night also we were speculating when the news came in about press conference that there is a possibility of show of strength over here at the residence of Sanjay Raut, but there is no such possibility as of now. In fact, Sanjay Raut has again claimed that he is very much confident and sure that no MP is going anywhere. All MPs stand strong with him. This, in fact, he has spoken exclusively to NDTV just before his very important press

0: France, Prime Minister Narendra Modi will be meeting the US President Donald Trump for a bilateral in a couple of hours from now. But ahead of that, there are important meetings which are taking place between the leaders, between several leaders. You've got some footage up on your screen. You'll see the Prime Minister with the Brazilian President, Lula da Silva. You'll see him with the Kenyan leader as well, Giorgia Meloni, the Prime Minister of Italy. I saw Keir Starmer as well. All these leaders will be going in for talks which are now taking place. These talks are on reviving balanced, inclusive and sustainable economic growth for the benefit of all. Remember, India isn't a member of the G7 but has been called specifically by the French President Emmanuel Macron. France is the host of the G7 summit this time around, so it is an important meeting. Several others that I noticed was the President of the European Commission, Ursula von der Leyen, also present for these talks which are taking place. The G7 is important for other reasons as well. It gives Prime Minister Modi and several other leaders the opportunity to actually engage in important bilateral talks. So we've seen talks, for example, with Mike Carney, the Prime Minister of Canada, at a time when relations have been very testy between both sides. There's an effort to try to fix that relationship. What we've been told by the External Affairs Ministry is that it ended on a very positive note. Canada and India looking to get into a free trade agreement. There's an invitation to the Prime Minister to attend, to visit Canada as well. The leader of the United Arab Emirates, very, very important, particularly in the context of the oil shock that India has faced. The German leadership as well. I'm joined now by Aditya Rajkol, who's been tracking all of these developments with me. Aditya, we'll talk about Trump in a moment, but I just saw, these images are quite telling, the Prime Minister with the Italian Prime Minister, the Kenyan leader, the Brazilian President and so many others. This is what G7 really enables, right?
1: Latest visuals coming in on Prime Minister Narendra Modi's day two at the G7. He's interacting with global leaders. We can see in these visuals leaders from the European Union to the Italian Prime Minister and the British Prime Minister as well. Now, viewers might be interested to know what this event is actually. Now, this is G7 working session on reviving balanced, inclusive and sustainable economic growth for the benefit of all. Remember, Prime Minister Narendra Modi had spoken yesterday at one of the initial sessions at the G7 immediately after the family photo, where he spoke about the resilience of connectivity, but also welcomed the West Asia peace process, speaking candidly about the safety and security of the seafarers at the Strait of Hormuz. He also stressed how it's important that such attacks on commercial ships do not take place at the Strait of Hormuz as well. Over the last 3.5 months, Vishnu, you know, as do I, how things have been difficult, not just for countries in the West Asia, but globally, with the price rise in the crude oil, LPG, and the connectivity difficulties that have happened, supply chains disruptions, and the economic turbulence also leading to price rise of fuel and food all across the globe. With some semblance of peace now, and on Friday in Lucerne, there could be possibility of the signing of that peace agreement. There could be a positive ripple effect in terms of the prices that could be stabilized and some kind of normalcy to be restored. Although it may take a little time to recover fully, but Prime Minister Narendra Modi could again speak about the economic resilience, how tariffs are not beneficial, but rather there needs to be some kind of a economic balance and trade and bridges that need to be formed between countries.
0: Aditya, what struck me, and I'll mention it once again, is the meeting which took place yesterday between the Prime Minister and His Highness Sheikh Mohammed bin Zayed Al Nahyan of the United Arab Emirates. It's important for viewers to know that the United Arab Emirates has broken out of OPEC and is going to be contributing in the future to India's strategic reserve of oil. It comes as a result of the oil shock and India having to dip into our strategic reserves because of the crisis, which one all hope comes to an end now. But that strategic relationship with the United Arab Emirates, very important, not least of all, because there are lakhs of Indian nationals who work over there. Aditya, would you like to talk about this, and then we can talk about some of the other important bilaterals that have taken place?
1: Important bilaterals yesterday. The Canadian Prime Minister spoke with the Prime Minister of Modi. There was a deadline of the comprehensive bilateral trade agreement that was kept to the end of 2026. And there was an invitation and personal invitation that was given to Prime Minister Modi to visit Canada as well. So we could likely see Prime Minister Modi visiting Canada. Apart from that, exactly a year ago, we had the trade agreement with Britain. And there was a huge, massive delegation from UK that was visiting Mumbai. And that was discussed, and how that implementation will take place, how the business

0: between both these countries will be helping out each other. Keir Starmer meeting Prime Minister Modi. And finally, we had the President, MBZ from UAE, yet again meeting Prime Minister Modi. Remember, in the last 6 months, this is the third high-level meeting between these two leaders. He had come with his family members and the cabinet to New Delhi to meet Prime Minister Modi. And thereafter, immediately after the war, when the ceasefire was achieved, Prime Minister Modi went to UAE first and thereafter to several other countries in the Europe. So there has been a pragmatic, logical, relationship between India and UAE when it concerns UAE as a logistical hub and a lot of capital, and India, which is known for manufacturing and can scale up like never before. So there is a natural alliance that we speak about. In fact, yesterday I was speaking to the Israeli ambassador, who said that India, UAE and Israel, who knows in future, could also form some kind of a trilateral. So we are looking towards that meeting between Modi and Trump in a few hours from now, and that certainly would be the high point finally before that big trade agreement. Vishnu?
1: All right, well, I'll be bringing our viewers the very latest on that in a couple of hours from now. And of course, on Friday, I'll be in Lausanne to look at the hopefully a lasting peace process between Iran and the United States. But what really takes place, that is very much the highlight of what's happening in Europe at the moment. For the moment, this short break.

0: हर पल मनाओ केसरी त्योहार। विमल
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5: Landed in the beautiful state of Andhra Pradesh, which has no shortage of its own superstars, and that's why it's our pleasure to be joined today on NDTV by Pavan Kalyan, the Deputy Chief Minister of Andhra Pradesh. Good to have you, sir. You were recently denied permission, sir, on Telangana Formation Day.
6: I think somehow they're scared. Otherwise, there is no need for them to deny permission.
5: Is the India bloc, you know, up on its last legs?
6: I had seen in my family, they were very strong supporters of Congress. As long as Indira Gandhi was, even to an extent Rajiv Gandhi was there, they could slowly, but the disconnect started because of their policies. I really expected some kind of a greater understanding when this man, Mr. Rahul Gandhi, if I go and meet people, that gives me a very entire greater understanding, greater depth. But I felt after walking from Kanyakumari to Kashmir, and the way he understood him, then I said he has become more shallow.
5: You know, it was genuinely a first day, first show kind of perfect political storm for Vijay. What went through your mind when you saw it unfold?
6: I came into politics in 2007, and from then...
5: Two decades.
6: Two decades.
5: Yeah, amazing.
6: And it was a tough journey for me. And sometimes I felt like giving up. Sometimes I feel like, why the hell I was in politics. I wish I could have such kind of smooth journey like Mr. Vijay. In that way, I said, okay, I was envious.
5: Yeah. You have a good relationship with the BJP and especially with Prime Minister Modi.
6: This man is the future of our country. Hmm. And we need it.
7: This is the show where we bring you all the hot and happenings from the world of entertainment and lifestyle.
8: Really?
7: Fashion that made you gag. Films that made you fangirl. Art that made it to the gram. And trends that kept us with the program. Hello and welcome to a brand new show. I am your host Mayank Chaudhary and this is Limelight.
9: प्योर शाही पनीर मसाला, डिलीशियस, हेल्दी, एवरीडे।
10: Let's start with our main story, and our focus is really on what's happening as far as the Uddhav Thackeray faction or for the Shiv Sena is concerned. Now, the camp is preparing to take action against those MPs who will rebel. Action will be taken against them if they don't attend the party meeting, and that's going to be taking place literally in an hour's time from now at 11 o'clock this morning. Arvind Sawant has issued a notice to the rebel MPs to attend the party meeting here in the national capital, and the MPs are not going to be there by 11 o'clock, then action will be taken against them. To know more on this, we have Jitendra, my colleague,

0: As Aishwarya Jain joining us from right outside Shrikant Shinde's residence here in the national capital. Jitendra also with us. Aishwarya, over to you first. I mean, at first it was, what we heard is that Uddhav Thackeray is saying those who want to leave, we're not going to force them to stay back and they're welcome to leave and it's really up to them, it's their call. But now from what we're picking up from our sources is that action will be taken against those who are planning to rebel against the Uddhav Thackeray faction.
1: Well, certainly focus has now been shifted from Mumbai to the national capital after the meeting that was earlier called by Uddhav Thackeray with all the nine MPs. Later, we got the information that out of nine, there were four who were physically present, five joined virtually. And after that, Sanjay Raut made a claim that all of these MPs took a pledge and stated that till their last breath, they will be with Uddhav Thackeray. But there was a U-turn that was taken. Later, statements were twisted by Sanjay Raut stating that there are now 15 crore rupees advance that has been paid to these MPs. And it is the minimum selling price, which is 50 crores. There are Operation Tiger, which is underway. These MPs have been approached. And followed by that, it was a crucial meeting that also took place with the Uddhav Thackeray faction. Arvind Sawant wrote a letter to the Lok Sabha Speaker stating that any decision that the Lok Sabha Speaker takes in case these MPs claim that they wanted to leave the party and they wanted to go beyond that, first the party which is registered under the name of Uddhav Balasaheb Thackeray should be consulted, and this is one party which has one law, one party symbol. On the other side, there are news that came in from Eknath Shinde camp that they are in touch with six of these MPs that will be soon arriving in the national capital and will be meeting the Lok Sabha Speaker. As of now, there is no confirmation to that. But on the other side, it is a parliamentary party meeting that has been called by the Uddhav Thackeray faction tomorrow morning at 11 a.m. And it has been stated that if any MP disobey that whip by the party, then certainly disciplinary action will be taken. Before that, today at around 11 a.m. is what we have been told, that the MPs will be meeting the Lok Sabha Speaker and will be requesting him to wait until both the parties will be heard. There are touch bases which have been moved forward from both the faction to the Lok Sabha Speaker. There are claims that have been made by several of the MPs that they had been in touch with the Eknath Shinde faction, but perhaps the news will only get clearer in hours from now when they will be addressing a press conference, and also tomorrow when the parliamentary party meeting will take place. If any MP will not come over there, then certainly it is a big development that will take place as far as the fraction within the Uddhav Thackeray camp is concerned.
0: Right, a complete change in their approach as far as the Uddhav Thackeray faction is concerned, from letting the MPs make up their own mind to now wanting to take action against them. Jitendra with us as well. Is this a battle of ideology or political survival? How do you read this?
2: Shridivya, I think it's a battle of political survival, because ideology is long dead in Maharashtra politics. In 2019, we saw how Shiv Sena, which was a Hindutvadi party, joined hands with Congress and NCP, who claimed to be secular parties. So this is not the question of ideology. Let me, Divya, give you an overview of the whole scenario at the moment. Right now, three MPs seem to be standing on the side of Uddhav Thackeray, and they are Arvind Sawant, who is a group leader of Shiv Sena UBT in Lok Sabha, then Anil Desai, who is the chief whip of the party, and third is Sanjay Dina Patil, who is MP from Northeastern Mumbai. So these three MPs are right now they have tilted towards, they are supporting Uddhav Thackeray, they are with Uddhav Thackeray, they have given statements, they have given sound bites that they are with Uddhav Thackeray. Now the five names which are speculated to be rebelling, they are Sanjay Deshmukh, Sanjay Jadhav, Om Raje Nimbalkar, Nagesh Ashtikar, and Bhau Saheb Vagchaure. There is one more name, Raja Bhau Vaje. It is still unclear whether he will be joining hands with the rebels or he will remain loyal to Uddhav Thackeray's camp. He is reaching Delhi in a short while. Last evening he embarked on a Rajdhani Express towards Delhi. In a short while he will be reaching Delhi, and then it is likely that he will make his stand clear whether he too is joining the rebel camp or he'll remain loyal to Uddhav Thackeray. To comply with the anti-defection law, it is necessary that the rebel camp should have at least 6 number of MPs, and right now what we get to know is that only 5 MPs are confirming their alignment with Eknath Shinde's camp, although they have not given any formal soundbite or they have not
0: coming
2: issued
0: in, Jitendra,
2: any.
0: Hold on to that thought. We will come back to you and Aishwarya both, but let's just talk about more breaking news coming out of Maharashtra. It's UBT MP Sanjay Raut, who's spoken with NDTV. And speaking to NDTV, in fact, Sanjay Raut here in the national capital spoke with my colleague Aishwarya Jain, saying that Uddhav Thackeray has stood by the MPs. And Raut has gone ahead and said that the rebels will not get the numbers that they require, and the rebels flew to Delhi in a chartered plane. That's the claim that's being made. We have Tejri, my colleague, joining us. Tejri, you know, by saying, you know, he spoke with Aishwarya, our colleague, earlier, saying this is Balasaheb Thackeray's party, and now making claims that, you know, whether, you know, the amount of money that's being offered and that they were, you know, brought in a chartered plane, saying that these people didn't have any money and they've risen to the ranks that they have only because of the party that they belong to.
3: Willis, absolutely. That's a big breaking news that we are bringing you for the viewers as well. In fact, that before this very important press conference, Sanjay Raut has exclusively spoken to NDTV, and he has stated that it is nothing but just a money game that the BJP has been trying to play. He has also stated that BJP is trying to poach all their MLA MPs, but also he has stated that they do not have the numbers as of now. Let them say whatever they want to. Let them speculate what they want to, but he believes that all the MPs still stand strong with Uddhav Balasaheb Thackeray, and perhaps that is why this very important parliament party meeting has been called tomorrow at 11 a.m. That meeting is also very much important. Needs to be seen that what happens inside this meeting, but also let me show you the visuals as well of the press conference. So that is all set to take place in just some time from now, where Arvind Samant will also be the part, Anil Desai will also be the part of this press conference. Remember that no other MP as of now is joining as early in the morning, and yesterday night also we were speculating when the news came in about press conference that there is a possibility of show of strength over here at the residence of Sanjay Raut, but there is no such possibility as of now. In fact, Sanjay Raut has again claimed that he is very much confident and sure that no MP is going anywhere. All MPs stand strong with him. This, in fact, he has spoken exclusively to NDTV just before his very important press conference. Also, let me show you these pictures of this press conference as well. This is also very much important. And also, let us talk about what Sanjay Raut has spoken while speaking exclusively to NDTV. He has stated that Uddhav Thackeray has worked a lot for every MP and has stood every time for them. And the rebels will not get the numbers they want, and they will keep on struggling for numbers. This they have been doing since long. But still, the MPs have been standing strong with Uddhav Balasaheb Thackeray. All eyes on this press conference. We'll be getting you all the updates from the ground zero.
0: Tejri, stay on with us as we talk about the speculations doing the rounds as far as Operation Tiger that continues to be in motion with Eknath Shinde's camp claiming that as many as 6 of the 9 Uddhav Thackeray camp MPs could possibly be switching sides. Amid the reports, a parliamentary party meeting of the Shiv Sena UBT has been called in the parliament, and all MPs have been asked to come for the meeting. Let's get
4: phone call. आपको आया था क्योंकि एकनाथ शिंदे जी भी यहाँ पर हैं और बताया जा रहा है कि आपके जो पहले सहयोगी हुआ करते थे वो भी यहाँ पर हैं और संभावित है कि लोकसभा स्पीकर से भी मुलाकात होनी है.
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6: करंटली इन दिल्ली। Okay, and sir, what will you say about the speculations that everyone is in touch with?
7: Tired of the press and tired of all the speculations.
6: Okay.
7: What is going to, what if something is to happen, it will happen. What is what?
8: Very good afternoon and a warm welcome to all of viewers. Thanks for tuning in to NDTV. This is the Southern View, where me and my colleagues will take you through the top stories that's making news from the southern part of India. Joining me on this broadcast is Vijay from Tamil Nadu. We also have Ashwin from Kerala. We'll have my other colleagues join in through the course of the next half hour. First up, there's news coming from Karnataka. This is the Karnataka's IT minister, Priyank Kharge, who's taken objection to the centre putting a ban on the Telegram app because of the previous leaks of the NEET examination papers through this app. He's saying that the genuine users are really taking a hit, and this is a band-aid sort of a solution that's coming to the fore from the center, and this is not actually a solution that could prevent exam paper leaks. So it has been a counter that many opposition leaders have, of course, used. Now we should understand that as far as Telegram in itself has in different ways really taken pot shots at the government for actually banning the app in India, but there are concerns, of course, with many users using VPNs as well to access this app. So the question really that lies here is this, you know, ban really effective in curbing any sort of dissemination of paper leaks, if any, if it's going to happen this time around? Meanwhile, the anticipation among students, of course, is growing after the previous leak and then the cancellation of the exam. Many are hoping that this time they do not have to go through another ordeal. But here you have the Minister for IT in Karnataka questioning the government over this decision and saying that it is actually really affecting genuine users and many students as well who could be sharing study material as well in portals like this. We'll of course continue to keep a close track of this developing story. Meanwhile, as far as Karnataka is concerned, it has become synonymous really with the power tussles, people wanting to become ministers, people wanting to become chief ministers, and their supporters of course making quite a noise about it. In the latest development here, Basavaraj Raya Reddy, who previously held the position of the economic advisor to the Karnataka chief minister, then Mr. Siddaramaiah, now is hoping to become a cabinet minister, or at least his supporters are hoping that he becomes one. And for that, special prayers were held in Koppal, a lot of them gathering at the temple, holding his photographs and saying that he should be made minister, and also seeking divine blessings. And that visual, of course, is right now on your screens as we see a bunch of his supporters praying that he becomes a cabinet minister. Of course, the decision lies entirely with the Congress leadership, including at the state here, the chief minister, and of course, the AICC leaders will take a call, which is expected to happen
9: after the Rajya Sabha elections, which is tomorrow. So this is going to be, of course, very, very interesting how things play out. We'll really have to see whether he does actually stand a chance. It's not just him. We've seen over the last week multiple leaders, of course, make their way to meet the Chief Minister, bat for themselves, their supporters gather outside, you know, the Chief Minister's residence, hoping for a cabinet portfolio. There have been different demands. There have been a lot of...

0: You know, supporters as well making similar demands. We'll keep a close track of all of these developing stories as well. Meanwhile, coming to another story from Karnataka, this time from Bengaluru. Yesterday, we had a conversation. I beg your pardon. Yesterday, we had a conversation with the new minister for Bengaluru, Mr. Krishna Bhairav Gowda, who questioned the officials if management of roads and to ensure that there are no potholes, whether it's rocket science and why they're not able to build roads that do not form craters or potholes frequently. Now, after NDTV, of course, put out that detailed interview, the leader of the opposition in Karnataka, Mr. R, has questioned, said whether he's trying to take an indirect jibe at Mr. D.K. Shivakumar, his predecessor, who was in fact the Bangalore Development Minister just before he took over, and why, were there no solutions then that Mr. Krishna Bhairav Gowda is pointing this out now. That's the jibe that, Mr. R. Ashok is taking. First, let's listen into what Mr. Krishna Bhairav Gowda had to say. This is a question that every Bengalurian has. And they say, why can't our roads be pothole free? And you are asking the same question to the engineers and the officers. Tell us, have you found a solution while speaking to them today, sir?
1: No, it is not a problem that can be solved in one meeting. But it will require a lot of concerted, consistent action from our side. I want to rephrase your question. See, is there no solution to the potholes? It means two things. It can mean two things. One is to, keep on filling the potholes that keep arising. What the question I was asking them was that, why do potholes arise at all in the first place?
0: Was there any clear-cut answer to you, sir? Because this is a question that every Bengalurian wants to know.
1: No, people ask, why are you not filling the potholes? I'm asking them, why do potholes arise at all? Is a road making a rocket science that it can't build a road that doesn't frequently develop potholes, right? Roads are made world over. It's not everywhere that, potholes arise. Yeah. So it is a simple question. Unfortunately, the officers do not have an answer. But this is something we need to instill going forward by improving the quality of works we execute so that we do a substandard quality work, which then leads to potholes, and then we are forever and ever in the business of filling potholes. Yeah. So it is a like chasing your own tail.
0: So will that be a priority, sir?
1: Yes. Look, what is a priority? That is a symptom.
0: Okay.
1: The potholes and the roads is a symptom. What is the larger malice? It is the quality of work we do, whatever we do. If we do it diligently and we do a decent quality, a lot of the future problems can be prevented, right? So that is the idea I was trying to convey to them, that there is we need to see why these problems are coming and maybe improve the quality of work that we do, not only roads, but even the day-to-day administration, there is a lot of scope for improvement.
0: So you've been a legislator yourself. I'm sure you know about the quality of asphalt that's used or the white topping that we use. Do you have a plan in mind? Is that something that you already have a vision in terms of what changes could be made?
1: Look, I worked in other departments. It is that, my broad and basic understanding is that all systems are in place in government. You have a QC, quality control wing. You have a chief engineer in charge of quality, like that in every place. You have a third party audit. Yes. So it is about making the system function as it ought to function. Okay. So that is the job of people like us, that we sitting at the helm of responsibility, we have to ensure that the system functions the way it ought to function. And we don't accept a substandard functioning of the system. Once the system functions as it ought to, lot of these things will improve. I'm not saying every problem will be solved, everything will be fixed, but there is a lot of scope to improve the functioning of the system. That is what I hope to try to do.
0: So this is the conversation that we had, and now the leader of the opposition there slamming the Congress, slamming the previous Bengaluru Development Minister, who's now the Chief Minister, of course, and saying that Mr. Krishna Bhairav Gowda himself is pointing out flaws in how efficiently or not efficiently officials in the GBA have been really functioning over the last couple of years. We'll, of course, continue to track everything that's happening here in Karnataka and Bengaluru. For now, it's time to move on to Tamil Nadu, where my colleague Vijay, of course, takes you through a series of resignations that's happening there as well.
2: That's right, Deepak. In a fresh setback for All India Anna Dravida Munnetra Kalagam ADMK party in Tamil Nadu after 2026 elections, result is another MLA, C. Vijay Bhaskar, has tendered his resignation yesterday. He submitted his resignation to Legislative Speaker JCD Prabhakar. This is seen as a huge setback for ADMK party. Remember, after 2026 election results, ADMK splitted into two camps. One rebel camp led by ADMK senior leaders like C. V. Shanmugam, S. P. Velumani and other leaders. But however, they were compromised, but still ADMK faces a huge setback with already four MLAs have resigned from the party and they have joined the ruling government, ruling Tamilaga Vetrikalagam government. Now see, Vijay Bhaskar also has resigned from the ADMK, who is seen as the face of ADMK party in Pudukkottai district. Remember, see, Vijay Bhaskar was former health minister also, who played a very crucial role during the COVID outbreak. And also, see, Vijay Bhaskar is a four-time MLA who became MLA during 2002 period. He was a first-time MLA then, and he continued to fight in elections from 2016. He became MLA thrice continuously from Viralimalai constituency. He was the only person who won from Pudukkottai district during 2026 elections amid Tamilaga Vetrikalagam wave. He is likely to join TVK party also. What we hear from our sources is likely to join TVK on June 22, but it is not confirmed yet, because officially we have to wait for what exactly see Vijay Bhaskar is going to do. On the other side, ADMK and DMK have criticized the TVK, calling it as a horse trading, because continuously four MLA have already resigned and joined TVK. DMK Youth Wing Secretary and leader of opposition Udayanidhi Stalin called this as a horse trading and sofa model politics. He even took a jibe at TVK by sharing a sofa, saying that fifth MLA has resigned from the ADMK. On the other hand, ADMK also strongly criticized TVK, who called this as a pure politics, but continuously take party people from other parties. So we have to continue to track this story, what exactly happening. We can expect more development next week. So moving on to other story, in another dramatic scenes, yesterday Tamilaga Vetrikalagam government released a white paper report on previous government DMK. It was a very interesting report where they had blamed the previous DMK government, saying that the financial burden on the state has become very huge. Exactly, they had mentioned more than 10 lakh crore debt has become huge in Tamil Nadu, and also revenue deficit, fiscal deficit, everything has increased. That's what TVK-led government white paper report has to say. But remember, TVK has given a huge bold promises, popular schemes from increasing the financial aid for women from 1,000 rupees to 2,500 rupees, and gold ring for newly born child at government hospitals, and free bus facilities for women across Tamil Nadu. So in a way, DMK is saying they are unable to fulfill such bold promises, so they are blaming the DMK government, saying that DMK government failed to handle the financial crisis for past 5 years. Even Thangam Thennarasu, former finance minister from DMK government, has challenged TVK whether they are able to prove their worth in next 5 years. In case if TVK continues the government, the financial debt will double. That could be more than 20 lakh crore. So this was a challenge made by the Thangam Thennarasu. Also, we have to wait and see how exactly the things going to turn on. We have lined up reactions for you. Let's listen into the reactions also.
3: 100%, it is a man-made disaster, as what the fact we have disclosed to you under the guidance of the Honorable Chief Minister. What we have informed here is a man-made disaster, administrative collapse and corruption, which lead to this kind of situation. See, revenue generation is the key. Of course, capital investment is the next most important thing, which we are planning.
4: See, that is certain facts they have told. They have told about the borrowing, the debts of the state government. We say that that is within the limit. Where we can, beyond the limit, nobody will give us loan. So this is within the borrowing limit that we have borrowed money for the sake of the people. See, Tamil Nadu, we had borrowed money, but we have taken Tamil Nadu to the first position in many indicators in in India. GDP, our contribution is in the second place in the

0: recommended by the 15th Finance Commission.
1: CVK government has not released a white paper, rather it is a black paper. Data in real numbers rather than percentage, which is the rightful way to do, because by giving percentage, their agenda cannot be pushed on the people. They don't have concrete economic and scientific standards to the entire white paper they have made.
2: So TVK is saying it is a man-made disaster in terms of financial management. They are also blaming corruption and financial inefficiency administration. But DMK calls this as a blame game. We have to wait and see tomorrow. From tomorrow, assembly session is going to start. We will get a clear picture how the debate and what upwards is going to happen in Tamil Nadu Assembly also. So we are continuing to stay with Tamil Nadu news. We're moving on to other story from its breaking news from Coimbatore district, where during a municipal corporation meeting, Coimbatore City Municipal Corporation meeting, a ruckus has happened between DMK and Congress councillors. Remember, just after 2026 elections, there are many war of words between is being intensified between DMK and Congress, as DMK has officially left the DMK alliance and extended their support to TVK government. What exactly happened during this corporation meeting? The DMK set of councillors have demanded that a portrait of former Chief Minister M.K. Stalin to be placed inside the corporation hall, whereas the Congress ward councillors have demanded that a portrait of former Chief Minister Kamrajar portrait should also be there. Remember, even though the 2026 elections has happened, assembly are with TVK government, but however, the councillors and corporation DMK continue to dominate in such areas because the Tamil Nadu is waiting for local body elections. So, not only in Coimbatore, across Tamil Nadu, during each council meeting, these things have been happening repeatedly. Today also, Coimbatore Corporation meeting also witnessed the same thing. And after that, Chief Minister Vijay's photo, in some areas, M.K. Stalin photo also portrayed. Now both sides have shared war of words and raised slogans that exactly are watching visuals on your screen right now. So and after that, senior leaders also came and compromised the situation, and situation was under control. So that's all we have from Tamil Nadu. Moving on to other story. For more news, we have Ashwin from Kerala.
3: Thank you, Vijay. The big story from Kerala is the questioning that has been ongoing with regard to the questioning of daughter of former Chief Minister of Kerala, Veena. Veena T has been called in for questioning by the Enforcement Directorate today. She had been summoned by the Enforcement Directorate in connection with the alleged payoff of 2.78 crores by Cochin Minerals and Rutiles Limited, a black sand mining company. The investigation started back in 2019 when the Income Tax Interim Settlement Board found that this particular company had made bribes to the tune of 130 crores to various places, including Veena's now defunct firm called as Exalogic, which was headquartered in Bengaluru. Now, this amount that she had received was around 2.78 crores, for which the settlement board had found that no services were provided. Further to which, the enforcement directorate came into picture after the serious fraud investigation office also found discrepancies in this payment as well. Under the PMLA law, the case was registered, and for the first time today at around 10:25 a.m., Veena appeared before the Zonal Office of Enforcement Directorate in Kochi. She was accompanied by the Baipur MLA and also husband of Veena, Mohammed Riaz, who had accompanied her till the gate, and then she had entered the Enforcement Directorate office for further questioning. In fact, the entire case stems from an altogether payment of 130 crores by CMRL, and various other people were also questioned. But the issue came to highlight after it was found that 2.78 crores was given to Veena's firm by this particular company, and for which they found out that no services were allegedly provided. Now, Veena has appeared for questioning earlier. She was called in, she was summoned in on June 12th, and she had stated she is unable to attend it. And later, the Enforcement Directorate gave another fresh summons for today. Earlier on May 27th, when a similar question questioning and raid had happened in the N4.

0: by the Enforcement Directorate at Thiruvananthapuram. The DYFI and Communist Party cadres also made protests, and five of them were arrested for attacking the ED officials. Now the case has had a very important turnaround. It needs to be seen whether more actions will be taken against the daughter of former Chief Minister. That's all from the state of Kerala, and also our big wrap of this edition of Southern View. I thank my colleague Deepak Bopanna, Vijay, and everybody else for being part of the show. That's all. Now we'll be back with more news after a short break.
1: Uddhav Thackeray there staring at a split, with sources telling NDTV that it is Maharashtra Deputy Chief Minister Eknath Shinde who met with the rebel

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5: Landed in the beautiful state of Andhra Pradesh, which has no shortage of its own superstars, and that's why it's our pleasure to be joined today on NDTV by Pavan Kalyan, the Deputy Chief Minister of Andhra Pradesh. Good to have you, sir. You were recently denied permission, sir, on Telangana Formation Day.
6: I think somehow they're scared. Otherwise, there is no need for them to deny permission.
5: Is the India bloc, you know, up on its last legs?
6: I had seen in my family, they were very strong supporters of Congress. As long as Indira Gandhi was, even to an extent, Rajiv Gandhi was there. They could slowly, but the disconnect started because of their policies. I really expected some kind of a greater understanding when this man, Mr. Rahul Gandhi, if I go and meet people, that gives me a very entire greater understanding, greater depth. But I felt after walking from Kanyakumari to Kashmir, and the way he understood, he made, then I said he has become more shallow.
5: You know, it was genuinely a first day, first show kind of perfect political storm for Vijay. What went through your mind when you saw it unfold?
6: I came into politics in 2007, and from then...
5: Two decades. Yeah, amazing.
6: And it was a tough journey for me. And sometimes I felt like giving up. Sometimes I feel like, why the hell I was in politics? I wish I could have such kind of smooth journey like Mr. Vijay. In that way, I said, okay, I was envious. Yeah.
5: You have a good relationship with the BJP and especially with Prime Minister Modi.
6: This man is the future of our country. Hmm. And we need it.
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8: This isn't just about cars and bikes. 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
12: What seems settled for me is unfinished business. So I rewind, I pause, I reflect, I dig, until what's buried stands up to be counted. Breaking ground, not just headlines, the meaning behind them. 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
2: 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The hope is that beyond this election, this will be one of the major issues. With multiple challengers in the fray, the TMC also has done a bit of reach, plagued by communal violence. Come to some of the sabhas that the BJP is also organizing, especially in the villages of West Bengal.

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0: He has tracked the pulse of power from Washington to Korea. Witnessed history being made in global capitals and conflict zones.
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0: Brought clarity to complex issues of national security and international affairs.
6: Prime Minister Narendra Modi spoke to him at length yesterday.
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0: And now, Aditya Raj Kaul, covering international affairs like no one else, only on NDTV Network. The front lines of Kargil. The fury of Operation Sindhu.
12: So many attacks.
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21: 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Unfiltered list of things I saw and observed on the ground.
17: Very special ground report from the line of control. There were some children who've lost limbs in the shelling.
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12: The focus of the world over the next several days is going to be on Switzerland and France. France because of the G7 summit, that's where Prime Minister Modi meets the US President. It's been a testy relationship of late, but there's a real sense that both sides want to fix it. But it's here in Geneva, Switzerland, where I am right now, that on Friday, there is an expectation that the war in West Asia may indeed come to an end. Will Iran and America sign on to that declaration? Can change the lives of billions across the world.
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24: Ayush, since when do we do scripts? Fair point. Picture this. The biggest stage. Floodlights.
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23: Without a hook, no way. The message is clear. It's 2026. You've got to be real in a world of reels. You've got to be original in a world where everything seems generated.
24: That's it. That's what we're looking for.
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3: This is the show where we bring you all the hot and happenings from the world made you gag. Films that made you fangirl, art that made it to the gram, and trends that kept us with the program.
4: Let's get it.
3: Mayank Chaudhary, and this is Limelight.
5: We've landed in the beautiful state of Andhra Pradesh, which has no shortage of its own superstars. And that's why it's our pleasure to be joined today on NDTV by Pawan Kalyan, the Deputy Chief Minister of Andhra Pradesh. Good to have you, sir. You were recently denied permission, sir, on Telangana Formation Day.
6: I think somehow they're scared. Otherwise, there is no need for them to deny permission.
5: Is the India bloc, you know, up on its last legs?
6: I had seen in my family, they were very strong supporters of Congress. As long as Indira Gandhi was, even to an extent Rajiv Gandhi was there, they could so slowly, but the disconnect started because of their policies. I really expected some kind of a greater understanding when this man, Mr. Rahul Gandhi, if I go and meet people, that gives me a very entire greater understanding, greater depth. But I felt after walking from Kanyakumari to Kashmir, and the way he understood, he made, then I said he has become more shallow.
5: You know, it was genuinely a first day, first show kind of perfect political storm for Vijay. What went through your mind when you saw it unfold?
6: I came to politics in 2007, and from then...
5: Two decades.
6: Two decades.
5: Yeah, amazing.
6: And it was a tough journey for me. And sometimes I felt like giving up. Sometimes I feel like, why the hell I did? I was in politics. I wish I could have such kind of smooth journey like Mr. Vijay. In that way, I said, okay, I was envious.
5: Yeah. You have a good relationship with the BJP and especially with Prime Minister Modi.
6: This man is the future of our country. Mm. And we need it.
7: Launch control, 0 to 100.
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3: The hope is that beyond this election, this will be one of the major issues.
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3: Remember, this is also a district that has been plagued by communal violence. Come to some of the sabhas that the BJP is also organizing, especially in the villages of West Bengal.
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1: Then news has influence. The buck stops here with Padmaja Joshi.
3: Your work is being watched by people. 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
6: When others are warming up, I'm raring to go. 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
7: Hello and welcome to Watching Prime Time. I'm Aisha Sehgal.
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1: He has tracked the pulse of power from Washington to Korea. Witnessed history being made in global capitals and conflicts.
2: Welcome back. It's Akhilesh Yadav of the Samajwadi Party who has commented on remarks that have been made. These are claims that are being made by OP Rajbhar as far as the Samajwadi Party is concerned. Now, it is, the chief of the Samajwadi Party, Akhilesh Yadav, they're saying, how long will this saga continue? Will you speak the same language as those who feed you? This is as the BJP and OP Rajbhar are saying that the Samajwadi Party will break away, and Akhilesh Yadav is heading for a split as far as his party is concerned. The BJP works like this only. They always break other party leaders. In the past also, they broke our MP, our MLAs, our BJP, always offering many things to the rebels is what is being said. Listen in to Akhilesh Yadav.
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2: Exuding confidence there is Samajwadi Party chief. We have, let's just get in Ranveer Singh, my colleague joining us from Lucknow. Ranveer, of course, unlike what we've seen play out in West Bengal, here we have, of course, they also were in denial at first. What is it that Akhilesh Yadav can really do to in order to contain this rebellion, if that is what is going to be playing out next in the state of Uttar Pradesh, the poll-bound state?
4: Basically, a claim made by Om Prakash Rajbhar, who is a cabinet minister as well as chief of SBSP in Uttar Pradesh. So, OP Rajbhar claims that a fraction of Samajwadi Party MPs are all set to become a rebel, and they are all set to join Bharatiya Janata Party. And the leader of this fraction is Dr. Ram Gopal Yadav, who is a family member of Akhilesh Yadav. So Ram Gopal Yadav, obviously he denied all claims and said that nobody takes Om Prakash Rajbhar seriously. While when we asked Akhilesh Yadav about this, Akhilesh Yadav clearly targeted Bharatiya Janata Party, saying that what Om Prakash Rajbhar is saying is the word given by Bharatiya Janata Party. So he is trying to target Bharatiya Janata Party, that Om Prakash Rajbhar is working for Bharatiya Janata Party, and he is making false claims over the rebels, alleged rebels of Samajwadi Party. So this is a war between Samajwadi Party and BJP, and Om Prakash Rajbhar, who is a cabinet minister in Yogi government, he is clearly targeting Samajwadi Party, saying that within few days Samajwadi Party's a fraction of some member of parliament will be with Bharatiya Janata Party. So obviously a big claim by OP Rajbhar just ahead of UP assembly elections, and Samajwadi Party chief is obviously targeting Bharatiya Janata Party, that BJP is trying to make some false allegations, some false narrative, and that's why OP Rajbhar is speaking what BJP wants.
2: Right. Ranveer, stay on with us. This political storm that's erupted after what has been said by this Uttar Pradesh minister, OP Rajbhar, claiming that the Samajwadi Party is 100% on the verge of a split. He's sticking his neck out, making those claims, saying that it is the Samajwadi Party MP Ram Gopal Yadav who has submitted a letter and a list of MPs to Amit Shah. Rajbhar has said that several MPs are looking to save themselves, and that the Yadav leadership has, caused a lot of injustice to the Dalits, and that is what is being claimed here. Ram Gopal Yadav has dismissed those remarks as baseless, denying that he submitted any kind of letter to the Home Minister, and is insisting that there is no rift when it comes to the Samajwadi Party. Yadav has also hit back at the BJP, claimed that it is the leaders of the BJP who want to join the Samajwadi Party instead.
5: राजभर जी, क्या दावा है आपका? 100% सही, राजभर जो बोलता है सीना ठोक के बोलता है, सही बोलता है।
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2: We will keep following that story and getting you the latest as to what is taking place in Uttar Pradesh just ahead of the elections coming up in the state just next year. 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Stay with us.
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12: 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Unfiltered list of things I saw and observed on the ground.
14: Very special ground report from the line of control. There were some children who've lost limbs in the shelling.
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17: The focus of the world over the next several days is going to be on Switzerland and France. France because of the G7 summit. That's where Prime Minister Modi meets the US President. It's been a testy relationship of late, but there's a real sense that both sides want to fix it. But it's here in Geneva, Switzerland, where I am right now, that on Friday, there is an expectation that the war in West Asia may indeed come to an end. Will Iran and America sign on to that declaration that can change the lives of billions across the world?
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18: The news.
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19: 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Floodlights.
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18: Without a hook, no way. The message is clear. It's 2026. You've got to be real in a world of reels. You've got to be original in a world where everything seems generated.
19: That's it. 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
18: The best campaigns.
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19: But wait, what do we call it?
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20: This is the show where we bring you all the hot and happenings from the world of entertainment and lifestyle.
21: Really?
20: Fashion that made you gag. Films that made you fangirl. Art that made it to the gram. And trends that kept us with the program. Let's get it. Hello and welcome to a brand new show. I am your host Mayank Chaudhary and this is Limelight.
14: We've landed in the beautiful state of Andhra Pradesh, which has no shortage of its own superstars. And that's why it's our pleasure to be joined today on NDTV by Pawan Kalyan, the Deputy Chief Minister of Andhra Pradesh. Good to have you, sir. You were recently denied permission, sir, on Telangana Formation Day.
22: I think somehow they're scared. Otherwise, there is no need for them to deny permission.
14: Is the India bloc, you know, up on its last legs?
22: I had seen in my family, they were very strong supporters of Congress. As long as Indira Gandhiji was, even to an extent Rajiv Gandhiji was there, they could slowly, but the disconnect started because of their policies. I really expected some kind of a greater understanding when this man, Mr. Rahul Gandhi, if I go and meet people, that gives me a very entire greater understanding, greater depth. But I felt after walking from Kanyakumari to Kashmir, and the way he understood, he made, then I said he has become more shallow.
14: You know, it was genuinely a first day, first show kind of perfect political storm for Vijay. What went through your mind when you saw it unfold?
22: I came to politics in 2007, and from then...
14: Two decades.
22: Two decades.
14: Yeah, amazing.
22: And it was a tough journey for me. And sometimes I felt like giving up. Sometimes I feel like, why the hell I was in politics? I wish I could have such kind of smooth journey like Mr. Vijay. In that way, I said, okay, I was envious.
14: Yeah. You have a good relationship with the BJP and especially with Prime Minister Modi.
22: This man is the future of our country. Mm. And we need it.
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27: 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We said, "Maybe not."
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3: Remember, this is also a district that has been plagued by communal violence. Come to some of the sabhas that the BJP is also organizing, especially in the villages of West Bengal.
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1: 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The buck stops here with Padmaja Joshi.
3: Your work is being watched by people. 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
1: 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The front lines of Kargil. 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
18: We've got a picture of the letter. What is in your letter? You can never predict what's going to happen in Tamil Nadu politics.
15: 21 days in Kashmir. Unfiltered list of things I saw and observed on the ground.
18: Very special ground report from the line of control. There were some children who've lost limbs in the shelling.
15: For a country that has fought so many wars in the mountains and at high altitude.
18: We're standing on the Indian Navy's newest warship.
15: The line of control, Shiv Arun, NDTV. The focus of the world over the next several days is going to be on Switzerland and France. France because of the G7 summit, that's where Prime Minister Modi meets the US President. It's been a testy relationship of late, but there's a real sense that both sides want to fix it. But it's here in Geneva, Switzerland, where I am right now, that on Friday, there is an expectation that the war in West Asia may indeed come to an end. Will Iran and America sign on to that declaration that can change the lives of billions across the world?

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2: Ayush, since when do we do scripts? Fair point. Picture this. The biggest stage. Floodlights.
1: Wow.
2: 4K. 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
1: Without a hook, no way. The message is clear. It's 2026. You've got to be real in a world of reels. You've got to be original in a world where everything seems generated.
2: That's it. 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
3: This is the show where we bring you all the hot and happenings from the world of entertainment and lifestyle.
4: Really?
3: Fashion that made you gag. Films that made you fangirl. Art that made it to the gram and trends that kept us with the program. Hello and welcome to a brand new show. I am your host Mayank Chaudhary and this is Limelight.
5: Landed in the beautiful state of Andhra Pradesh, which has no shortage of its own superstars, and that's why it's our pleasure to be joined today on NDTV by Pavan Kalyan, the Deputy Chief Minister of Andhra Pradesh. Good to have you, sir. You were recently denied permission, sir, on Telangana Formation Day.
6: I think somehow they're scared, otherwise there is no need for them to deny permission.
5: Is the India block, you know, up on its last legs?
6: I had seen in my family, they were very strong supporters of Congress. As long as Indira Gandhiji was, even to an extent Rajiv Gandhiji was there, they could slowly, but the disconnect started because of their policies. I really expected some kind of a greater understanding when this man, Mr. Rahul Gandhi, if I go and meet people, that gives me a very entire greater understanding, greater depth. But I felt after walking from Kanyakumari to Kashmir, and the way he understood, then I said he has become more shallow.
5: You know, it was genuinely a first day, first show kind of perfect political storm for Vijay. What went through your mind when you saw it unfold?
6: I came into politics in 2007, and from then...
5: Two decades. Yeah, amazing.
6: And it was a tough journey for me. And sometimes I felt like giving up. Sometimes I feel like, why the hell I was in politics. I wish I could have such kind of smooth journey like Mr. Vijay. In that way, I said, okay, I was envious.
5: You have a good relationship with the BJP and especially with Prime Minister Modi.
6: This man is the future of our country. Hmm. And we need it.
7: Launch control, 0 to 100.
8: 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This is about how you move.
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Hello and welcome. You're watching NDTV. I'm Gargi Rawat. Even as the buzz continues of the split in the UBT Shiv Sena, is the Samajwadi Party next? A UP minister claims so. Akhilesh Yadav hits out. Also coming up ahead, Prime Minister Modi is in France for the G7. He will be holding talks with Donald Trump later this evening. NDTV will track all those developments. First, a look at the headlines we're tracking. Uddhav Thackeray stares at split, sources tell NDTV. The Maharashtra Deputy Chief Minister Shinde met six Uddhav MPs in Delhi last night. Uddhav seeks legal opinion, mulls action against them. Uddhav loyalists are up in arms. Sanjay Raut says UBT MPs still loyal to Uddhav also claims that UBT MPs are being offered as much as 50 crore to switch sides. Uddhav camp also met with the Lok Sabha Speaker Om Birla. UP Minister O.P. Rajbhar claims after the split in the Trinamool Congress and

0: 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The DMK hits back, says the white paper report is fabricated. And the Modi-Trump bilateral at the G7 will take place later today amid a fresh strain in India-US ties after the death of three Indian sailors. All eyes on the talks. All right, our top news now, and breaking news coming in on the allegations or the claims that there could be a split in the Samajwadi Party. This was made, remember, by UP Minister Raj Bhar. Now, Akhilesh Yadav has hit back at these comments saying, how long will this saga continue? He also hit out and says, this is what the BJP does. So, Raj Bhar, OP Raj Bhar said that the SP will break away, in fact, saying the entire SP will and join the BJP. Akhilesh Yadav says that will work to bring the BJP to zero in the chief minister's bastion. Says the BJP works like this, they always break other parties. Listen in to what the SP chief said.
1: Uttar Pradesh mein bhi Samajwadi Party ke kai vidhayak, MLC, Rajya Sabha, unhone tode the. 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
0: Well, let's go across to Ranveer now, who's tracking all these developments. And Ranveer, after Trinamool Congress and Uddhav Thackeray Shiv Sena, now attention coming on the Samajwadi Party after these statements by OP Raj Bhar, which Akhilesh Yadav there hitting out over, and his uncle as well has denied them.
2: OP Raj Bhar, a cabinet minister as well as chief of Suheldeo Bharatiya Samaj Party, has made a claim that Samajwadi Party's A fraction of Samajwadi Party is all set to become rebel, and in the leadership of Professor Ram Gopal Yadav, they will be separated from Samajwadi Party and they'll join hands with Bharatiya Janata Party. So this is a claim, but now this is a political war of words between the ruling BJP as well as NDA's party and the opposition Samajwadi Party. Dr. Ram Gopal Yadav, he clearly denied all these and said that no one takes Om Prakash Rajbhar seriously. But Akhilesh Yadav said that what Om Prakash Rajbhar has said is a message by the Bharatiya Janata Party just to defame or just to create a political game. So this is a political bit war between ruling and opposition parties, and Om Prakash Rajbhar has made a big claim. So if we talk about TMC or Uddhav Thackeray's Shiv Sena, then now the onus comes to Uttar Pradesh, because in a few months UP will witness UP assembly elections, and now the war between both the fractions or ruling and opposition has started. So let's see what will occur. Is Om Prakash Rajbhar has said that said anything correct or on the basis of sources, or this is just a political claim to pressurize Samajwadi Party. So it will be clear within few days or months, but now over the claim of Om Prakash Rajbhar, a debate started between ruling party BJP and Samajwadi Party in Uttar Pradesh.
0: All right, Ranveer, thanks so much for joining us with those details. We'll return to you as more developments take place. But a political storm now erupting after UP Minister OP Raj Bhar claimed that SP is 100% on the verge of a split. He in fact said that SP MP Ram Gopal Yadav, who is the uncle of Akhilesh Yadav, had submitted a list of MPs to Union Home Minister Amit Shah. Rajbhar says several MPs are looking to save themselves and that the Yadav leadership has done injustice to Dalits. Now, Ram Gopal Yadav, in a conversation with NDTV, dismissed the Rajbhar's remarks as baseless, denying that he submitted any such letter, insisting there's no rift. He also said nobody takes OP Rajbhar seriously. Yadav also hit back at the BJP, claiming it is BJP leaders who want to join the Samajwadi Party. With opposition parties facing turbulence across states, Rajbhar's remarks have triggered fresh speculation over the political future of the Samajwadi Party, especially as UP is heading for election soon. But for now, the party leadership maintains that all is well within its ranks.
3: Rajbhar ji, kya dawa hai aapka?
4: 100% sahi. 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
4: Dekhiye, Ram Gopal ji, suchi banaye, aur kendriya grih mantri maniye Amit Shah ji ko chitthi diye, aur dekha dono logon ko muskurahat. जहां दो दिलों की मुलाकात हो, जुबां चुप रहेगी मगर बात होगी, है ना? तो उस चिट्ठी में उन्होंने लिखा है कि हम लोगों का जान बचा रहे, हम लोग तैयार हैं, ये नेता हैं, सांसद, इनसे संपर्क कर लीजिए, ये सब लोग आपके साथ आने को तैयार हैं।
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0: All right, from the buzz around the Samajwadi Party, now to Operation Tiger, as it's being called in Maharashtra, which is to break the Uddhav Thackeray Shiv Sena with the Shinde camp, claiming that as many as 6 to 9 of the Uddhav camp MPs could join them. MPs from the Uddhav Thackeray group, Sanjay Raut, Anil Desai and Arvind Sawant, held a meeting today with the Lok Sabha Speaker Om Birla. A UBT Sena MP, Sanjay Raut, claimed that MPs are being offered as much as 50 crore to switch sides, with 15 crore given in advance, and that private jets are also being used to ferry them. But then he also goes on to say that MPs have assured that they will not leave the party. Amidst all these reports, a parliamentary party meeting of the Shiv Sena UBT has been called in Parliament tomorrow. All MPs have been asked to come for that meeting, and that is where everything will become clear. Now, according to sources, no time fixed yet for the rebel MPs to meet the Speaker. And consequently, it is believed that the required amount of 6 MPs is not being met. Meanwhile, according to sources, Eknath Shinde held a meeting with the Uddhav camp MPs in Delhi.
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10: Not that exactly we were anticipating this, but we keep a trust, you know, and faith in our own colleagues. To believe in such thing means you don't have a trust of your own colleagues. So we had a trust that Shiv Sena is a party which works like a family, not unlike a business. The other people, for them, the politics is a business. For us, it's not a business. It's a service. It's a media to serve the people up. You know, why you want to contest the election? Not only for the power. Power to serve the people, not to power the purchase the people. There is a difference between them and us. We are not here to purchase the people. People have come, it's like me, and we have more than 50 years, I am there in the party. So there it doesn't, we never ever thought that I'll become MLA, tomorrow I'll be going to become the MP, third day I'm going to become, none of these things were there. The aspirations were that this Shiv Sena is formed to fight against the injustice and to deliver justice and to serve the common man. That was the principle of the Vandaniya Hindurudaya Sabrat Balasaheb Thackeray. So he used to call 80% social work, 20% politics. So once the elections are over, no more politics. Whatever is the number, serve the people.
6: Opposition is opposition, the government.
0: Now, the political battle over Operation Tiger, as it's being referred to, could enter the legal arena. Sanjay Raut, Arvind Sawant and Anil Desai met with the

0: aspirations were there. The aspirations were that this Shiv Sena is formed to fight against the injustice and to deliver justice and to serve the common man. That was the principle of the Vandaniya Hindutva Samrat Balasaheb Thackeray. So he used to call 80% social work, 20% politics. So once the elections are over, no more politics. Whatever is the number, serve the people.
1: Opposition is opposition, the government.
2: Now, the political battle over Operation Tiger, as it's being referred to, could enter the legal arena. Sanjay Raut, Arvind Sawant and Anil Desai met with the

challenge. The camp is said to be focused on ensuring that its strategy remains free of procedural or legal complications. All right, with that, we'll slip into a short break. More news coming up on the other side. Do stay with us.

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5: Landed in the beautiful state of Andhra Pradesh, which has no shortage of its own superstars, and that's why it's our pleasure to be joined today on NDTV by Pavan Kalyan, the Deputy Chief Minister of Andhra Pradesh. Good to have you, sir. You were recently denied permission, sir, on Telangana Formation Day.
6: I think somehow they're scared. Otherwise.

0: Two decades.
1: Yeah, amazing.
0: And it was a tough journey for me. And sometimes I felt like giving up. Sometimes I feel like, why the hell I did? I was in politics. I wish I could have such kind of smooth journey like Mr. Vijay. In that way, I said, okay, I was envious. Yeah.
1: You have a good relationship with the BJP and especially with Prime Minister Modi.
0: This man is the future of our country and we need it.
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2: From the newsroom to the studio to the thick of political action.
4: 24/7. The hope is that beyond this election, this will be one of the major issues. With multiple challengers in the fray, the TMC also has done a bit of DJ. Remember, this is also a district that has been plagued by communal violence. Come to some of the sabhas that the BJP is also organizing, especially in the villages of West Bengal.
2: When stories have impact.
5: Padmatar Joshi, managing editor and prime time anchor.
2: Then news has influence. The buck stops here with Padmaja Joshi.
4: Your work is being watched by people. You think that you're making an impact in this time. I think that's really a huge validation, very rewarding. And I'm pretty certain that Team NDTV will go from strength to strength.
6: Launch control, 0 to 100.
7: This isn't just about cars and bikes. This is about how you move.
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1: We've got a picture of the letter. What is in your letter? You can never predict what's going to happen in Tamil Nadu politics.
5: 21 days in Kashmir. Unfiltered list of things I saw and observed on the ground.
1: Very special ground report from the line of control. There were some children who've lost limbs in the shelling.
6: For a country that has fought so many wars in the mountains and at high altitude.
5: We're standing on the Indian Navy's newest warship.
1: The line of control, Shiv Arur, NDTV.
7: The focus of the world over the next several days is going to be on Switzerland and France. France because of the G7 summit. That's where Prime Minister Modi meets the US President. It's been a testy relationship of late, but there's a real sense that both sides want to fix it. But it's here in Geneva, Switzerland, where I am right now, that on Friday, there is an expectation that the war in West Asia may indeed come to an end. Will Iran and America sign on to that declaration? Can change the lives of billions across the world.
8: The news, Ayush. Since when do we do scripts? Fair point. Picture this. The biggest stage. Floodlights.
9: Wow.
8: 4K. The works.
9: Where's the hook?
8: There's going to be celebrities and guaranteed eyeballs.
9: Where's the hook?
8: Think about this. Front page advertisements and hoardings.
9: Bro, where's the hook?
8: Cross-platform, digital first, virality.
9: Without a hook, no way. The message is clear. It's 2026. You've got to be real in a world of reels. You've got to be original in a world where everything seems generated.
8: That's it. That's what we're looking for.
9: The best campaigns.
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10: This is the show where we bring you all the hot and happenings from the world of entertainment and lifestyle.
11: Really?
10: Fashion that made you gag. Films that made you fangirl. Art that made it to the gram. And trends that kept us with the program. Hello and welcome to a brand new show. I am your host, Mayank Chaudhary, and this is Limelight.

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5: Landed in the beautiful state of Andhra Pradesh, which has no shortage of its own superstars, and that's why it's our pleasure to be joined today on NDTV by Pavan Kalyan, the Deputy Chief Minister of Andhra Pradesh. Good to have you, sir. You were recently denied permission, sir, on Telangana Formation Day.
6: I think somehow they're scared. Otherwise, there is no need for them to deny permission.
5: Is the India bloc, you know, up on its last legs?
6: I had seen in my family, they were very strong supporters of Congress. As long as Indira Gandhi ji was, even to an extent Rajiv Gandhi ji was there, they could slowly, but the disconnect started because of their policies. I really expected some kind of a greater understanding when this man, Mr. Rahul Gandhi, if I go and meet people, that gives me a very entire greater understanding, greater depth. But I felt after walking from Kanyakumari to Kashmir, and the way he understood, he made, then I said he has become more shallow.
5: You know, it was genuinely a first day, first show kind of perfect political storm for Vijay. What went through your mind?
6: See,
5: when you saw it unfold?
6: I came to politics in 2007, and from then...
5: Two decades.
6: Two decades.
5: Yeah, amazing.
6: And it was a tough journey for me. And sometimes I felt like giving up. Sometimes I feel like, why the hell I was in politics. I wish I could have such kind of smooth journey like Mr. Vijay. In that way, I said, okay, I was envious.
5: You have a good relationship with the BJP and especially with Prime Minister Modi.
6: This man is the future of our country. Hmm. And we need it.
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8: 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The hope is that beyond this election, this will be one of the major issues. With multiple challengers in the fray, the TMC also has done a bit of DJing. Remember, this is also a district that has been plagued by communal violence. Come to some of the sabhas that the BJP is also organizing, especially in the villages of West Bengal.
7: When stories have impact.
9: Padmatar Joshi, managing editor and primetime anchor.
7: The news has influence. The buck stops here with Padmaja Joshi.
8: Your work is being watched by people. You think that you're making an impact in this time. I think that's really a huge validation, very rewarding. And I'm pretty certain that Team NDTV will go from strength to strength.
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11: Your friend said, "Yeah, Lily." We said, "Maybe not." 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
14: Well, good afternoon and welcome. I'm reporting live from Evian, France, where the all-important G7 summit is taking place. In just a couple of hours from now, the big highlight for us here in India, a meeting between Prime Minister Modi and the US President Donald Trump. They did meet yesterday briefly. There was a cordial sort of atmosphere between the two of them. But I do suspect that the talks which take place today, it'll be an approximately 40-minute bilateral process, will bring to the fore not just areas of positivity in the relationship, but certainly areas which have concerned India, not least of all the entire issue of the safety of sailors in international waters. Remember that there were three Indian sailors who were killed by the United States Navy in action in the Strait of Hormuz. But that scenario in the Strait of Hormuz has changed a fair bit. With the real expectation that there could be a lasting peace which takes place on Friday. But that's something we're going to have to get at. We need to be looking at. The other big issue that has emerged is the issue of renewed or potentially renewed U.S. sanctions on India's import of Russian oil. That, remember, there was a sanctions waiver which was already in place. That sanctions waiver took place when the war in West Asia began. But if America is to restart the entire sanctions process against India, the import of Russian oil, then I would suggest that that equation between India and the United States, you know, would potentially suffer once again. So those are a couple of the important issues that could take place in a couple of hours. Just earlier on today, Prime Minister Modi met several important leaders in the G7. He was attending a session called Reviving Balanced, Inclusive and Sustainable Economic Growth for the Benefit of All. I did go through the images over there. He met the Brazilian president. He met the Kenyan leader. He's met the South Korean leader. He's met Keir Starmer, the British Prime Minister as well, and indeed others, the President of the European Commission. That's now ended, and we expect a couple of details in a while from now. But it's a busy day for the Prime Minister, because remember, it's at the end of this leg of today, at about 7 p.m. India time. The Prime Minister would finish his conversations with Donald Trump, that bilateral, and then he would leave for Geneva and then go on to Paris, where he still got one leg of his bilateral visit in France left. This visit has also been about important bilateral visits with so many other countries, Canada being an important one. Remember, the relationship between India and Canada has been fraught with tensions, with difficulties, with uncertainty, with very strong perspectives when it comes to, for example, the support or the existence of Khalistani supporters in Canada, their and Canada's allegations that India has been interfering in Canadian affairs. Since then, under Prime Minister Mike Carney, and in stark contrast to what we saw under Prime Minister Justin Trudeau earlier on,

0: there's been an effort at fixing the relationship because it is one of the most important that we have. Here's what that breakthrough, in a sense, in ties, which was announced over here in G7, was all about.
1: Actually, it's a very good thing that we have a very good thing in G7. And we have a very good thing in the world. We have a very good thing in the world. And we have a very good thing in the world. हम बायलेटरल रिलेशंस को लेकर के भी और अंतर्राष्ट्रीय परिस्थितियों के संबंध में भी खुल करके अपने विचार रखते रहे हैं और हमने एक अच्छी परिस्थिति में एक मित्र 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
0: Well, let's go straight across to ADTV's Aditya Rajkaul, who along with me has been tracking developments over here, pegged to G7. Aditya, firstly, the American indicators on the possible restarting of sanctions against those countries which import Russian oil, that would be very problematic for India. For the benefit of our viewers, that was put on hold for a while by the United States when oil prices were crossing above $100 a barrel. As the Prime Minister gets set to meet the President of the United States, how is that likely to be something that comes up in talks?
2: Well, absolutely, Vishnu. The sanctions have been problematic, and that's why India has been diversifying. India has been getting crude oil from 27 countries over the last few years, but that has been increased to 41 countries now. It does indicate that India is looking at other partners, including Venezuela and United States. And that's why this would be something that would be discussed between Prime Minister Modi and US President Donald Trump as well. Apart from that, a free navigation at the Strait of Hormuz, the West Asia conflict, where it's likely that a peace deal would be signed on Friday in Geneva. And of course, apart from that, several other issues, including the H-1B issue, the visa regime, and how technology, trade, and the defense partnership can be scaled up to another level. But of course, everybody has been waiting for that trade deal that has been negotiated over the last 1 year. There have been several visits that have taken place. In fact, next week, it's likely that the trade delegation from US will be visiting New Delhi again for the final round of the negotiations. Sergio Gore, the US ambassador to India, has already spoken that most of the talking has been done. It's just the last one person that is left, and that would be finally completed in a few days from now. So it's likely that the trade deal could be signed between US and India, a historic one at that, in a few weeks from now. But you rightly pointed out that there have been several other key bilaterals on the sidelines with UK, with Canada, with UAE as well. And that clearly speaks about India's commerce, India's trade, and India's trust that is there with several other countries in West Asia, Europe, and other parts of the world. So we are waiting for that moment at around 6:15 when Trump meets Modi. And
0: Aditya, let me just jump in with a quick question. I think the other big issue that could actually come, Aditya, into sharp focus is what the Prime Minister alluded to yesterday when he spoke about the attacks on mariners in international waters. He was, of course, in a sense, reflecting on the death of three Indian sailors a couple of days back in the Strait of Hormuz. And there's this back and forth on whether they were warned, as the Americans claim, versus what the owners of the shipping line say, that in fact they were not, or those associated with the mariners say that they were not. Be that as it may, is this something that could come up today?
2: Oh, yes, absolutely. In fact, last night as well, Prime Minister Modi at the G7 spoke about the safety and security of seafarers and the seafarer community across the Strait of Hormuz, and they should not be attacked. There should be no unprovoked attack on commercial shipping in that entire area. While he also welcomed the resolution and the peace settlement in West Asia, he said that it's important that such attacks do not take place. There's a lot of anger, Vishnu, as you know, across India after the killing of three Indian nationals, seafarers who were part of a private commercial, a foreign commercial ship in that area. There was a manager of that shipping company also came out with a statement saying that they were not carrying Iranian oil, and these are false allegations. And there have been several other vessels, ships and oil tankers that have been attacked as well. Although in the last 24 to 48 hours, we haven't seen any such major escalation or attack at the Strait of Hormuz, but this is something that would be discussed further. And India would want, along with US and Iran, to smooth up the operations at the Strait of Hormuz, because this doesn't only concern crude oil, but India's LPG supply line as well.
0: All right, Aditya, thanks very much for being with us. So just for the benefit of our viewers, 6:15 p.m. IST. So, under 3 hours from now is when that important meeting between Donald Trump and Prime Minister Narendra Modi takes place. Prior to that, I should tell you, there's an important bilateral with Germany as well, and another very important strategic partner of India. So we're going to be looking at all of that. For the moment, it's time for this short break. The focus of the world over the next several days is going to be on Switzerland and France. France, because of the G7 summit, that's where Prime Minister Modi meets the US president. It's been a testy relationship of late, but there's a real sense that both sides want to fix it. But it's here in Geneva, Switzerland, where I am right now, that on Friday, there is an expectation that the war in West Asia may indeed come to an end. Will Iran and America sign on to that declaration that can change the lives of billions across the world?

0: हर पल मनाओ केसरी त्योहार। विमल
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5: Landed in the beautiful state of Andhra Pradesh, which has no shortage of its own superstars, and that's why it's our pleasure to be joined today on NDTV by Pavan Kalyan, the Deputy Chief Minister of Andhra Pradesh. Good to have you, sir. You were recently denied permission, sir, on Telangana Formation Day.
6: I think somehow they're scared. Otherwise, there is no need for them to deny permission.
5: Is the India bloc, you know, up on its last legs?
6: I had seen in my family, they were very strong supporters of Congress. As long as Indira Gandhiji was, even to an extent Rajiv Gandhiji was there, they could slowly, but the disconnect started because of their policies. I really expected some kind of a greater understanding when this man, Mr. Rahul Gandhi, if I go and meet people, that gives me a very entire greater understanding, greater depth. But I felt after walking from Kanyakumari to Kashmir, and the way he understood, he made, then I said he has become more shallow.
5: You know, it was genuinely a first day, first show kind of perfect political storm for Vijay. What went through your mind when you saw it unfold?
6: I came to politics in 2007, and from then...
5: Two decades.
6: Two decades.
5: Yeah, amazing.
6: And it was a tough journey for me. And sometimes I felt like giving up. Sometimes I feel like, why the hell I did? I was in politics. I wish I could have such kind of smooth journey like Mr. Vijay. In that way, I said, okay, I was envious.
5: Yeah. You have a good relationship with the BJP and especially with Prime Minister Modi.
6: This man is the future of our country. Mm. And we need it.
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9: You're watching NDTV 24/7. The hope is that beyond this election, this will be one of the major issues. With multiple challengers in the fray, the TMC also has done a bit of DJing. Remember, this is also a district that has been plagued by communal violence. Come to some of the sabhas that the BJP is also organizing, especially in the villages of West Bengal.
7: When stories have impact.
10: Padmata Joshi, managing editor and primetime anchor.
7: 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The buck stops here with Padmaja Joshi.
9: Your work is being watched by people. You think that you're making an impact.

0: in this time. 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
11: 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You can never predict what's going to happen in Tamil Nadu politics.
15: 21 days in Kashmir. Unfiltered list of things I saw and observed on the ground.
11: Very special ground report from the line of control. There were some children who've lost limbs in the shelling.
16: For a country that has fought so many wars in the mountains and at high altitude.
15: We're standing on the Indian Navy's newest warship.
11: The line of control, Shiv Arur, NDTV.
17: The focus of the world over the next several days is going to be on Switzerland and France. France because of the G7 summit, that's where Prime Minister Modi meets the US President. It's been a testy relationship of late, but there's a real sense that both sides want to fix it. But it's here in Geneva, Switzerland, where I am right now, that on Friday there is an expectation that the war in West Asia may indeed come to an end. Will Iran and America sign on to that declaration? Can change the lives of billions across the world.
18: The news.
19: Ayush, since when do we do scripts?
18: Fair point.
19: Picture this. The biggest stage. Floodlights.
18: Wow.
19: 4K. 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
18: Where's the hook?
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18: Where's the hook?
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18: Bro, where's the hook?
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18: Without a hook, no way. The message is clear. It's 2026. You gotta be real in a world of reels. You gotta be original in a world where everything seems generated.
19: That's it. That's what we're looking for.
18: The best campaigns.
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19: But wait, what do we call it?

0: We bring you all the hot and happenings from the world of entertainment and lifestyle.
1: Really?
0: Fashion that made you gag. Films that made you fangirl. Art that made it to the gram. And trends that kept us with the program. Let's get it. Hello and welcome to a brand new show. I am your host Mayank Chaudhary and this is Limelight.
2: Welcome back. He came, he saw, he conquered. Lionel Messi lit up the Kansas City Stadium with a hat trick, his first in the World Cup as Argentina began its title defense in style against Algeria, winning 3-0.
3: Argentina and Senegal were both denied goals by offside within the first 10 minutes of play. And then Messi rose in the 17th minute to find the back of the net. With a performance of breathtaking beauty and efficiency, Messi's second came in the 60th minute of play, courtesy a rookie mistake from Algerian goalkeeper Luka Zidane, the son of legendary Frenchman Zinedine Zidane. Messi made it look very simple. A little shy of his 39th birthday, Lionel Messi scored his third of the night and his 16th goal in the World Cup. With a little help from substitute Nico Gonzalez, this was yet another excellent strike from the Argentinian talisman. With 16 World Cup goals, Lionel Messi moved level with Germany's Miroslav Klose for most goals at World Cup finals. The Argentinian captain left 69,000 people inside the Kansas City Stadium and around the world breathless with his sensational display. Rika Roy for NDTV.

0: हर पल मनाओ केसरी त्योहार। विमल बोलो जुबान केसरी।
1: Landed in the beautiful state of Andhra Pradesh, which has no shortage of its own superstars, and that's why it's our pleasure to be joined today on NDTV by Pawan Kalyan, the Deputy Chief Minister of Andhra Pradesh. Good to have you, sir. You were recently denied permission, sir, on Telangana Formation Day.
2: I think somehow they're scared. Otherwise, there is no need for them to deny permission.
1: Is the India bloc, you know, up on its last legs?
2: I had seen in my family, they were very strong supporters of Congress. As long Indira Gandhiji was, even to an extent Rajiv Gandhiji was there, they could slowly, but the disconnect started because of their policies. I really expected some kind of a greater understanding when this man, Mr. Rahul Gandhi, if I go and meet people, that gives me a very entire greater understanding, greater depth. But I felt after walking from Kanyakumari to Kashmir, and the way he understood, he made, then I said, he has become more shallow.
1: You know, it was genuinely a first day, first show kind of perfect political storm for Vijay. What went through your mind when you saw it unfold?
2: I came into politics in 2007, and from then...
1: Two decades. Yeah, amazing.
2: And it was a tough journey for me. And sometimes I felt like giving up. Sometimes I feel like, why the hell I was in politics? I wish I could have such kind of smooth journey like Mr. Vijay. In that way, I said, okay, I was envious. Yeah.
1: You have a good relationship with the BJP and especially with Prime Minister Modi.
2: This man is the future of our country. Hmm. And we need it.
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4: 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The hope is that

0: beyond this election, this will be one of the major issues. With multiple challengers in the fray, the TMC also has done a bit of DJing. Remember, this is also a district that has been plagued by communal violence. Come to some of the sabhas that the BJP is also organizing, especially in the villages of West Bengal.
1: When stories have impact.
2: Padmasad Joshi, managing editor and prime time anchor.
1: Then news has influence. The buck stops here with Padmaja Joshi.
0: Your work is being watched by people. You think that you're making an impact in this time. I think that's really a huge validation, very rewarding, and I'm pretty certain that Team NDTV will go from strength to strength.
3: Launch control, 0 to 100.
4: This isn't just about cars and bikes. 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
11: 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You can never predict what's going to happen in Tamil Nadu politics.
15: 21 days in Kashmir. Unfiltered list of things I saw and observed on the ground.
11: Very special ground report from the line of control. There were some children who've lost limbs in the shelling.
16: For a country that has fought so many wars in the mountains and at high altitude.
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17: The focus of the world over the next several days is going to be on Switzerland and France. France because of the G7 summit. That's where Prime Minister Modi meets the US President. It's been a testy relationship of late, but there's a real sense that both sides want to fix it. But it's here in Geneva, Switzerland, where I am right now, that on Friday, there is an expectation that the war in West Asia may indeed come to an end. Will Iran and America sign on to that declaration? Can change the lives of billions across the world.
18: The news.
19: Ayush, since when do we do scripts?
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19: Picture this.
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19: Bro, where's the hook?
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19: Without a hook, no.

0: The message is clear. It's 2026. You've got to be real in a world of reels. You've got to be original in a world where everything seems generated.
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8: What seems settled for me is unfinished business. So I rewind, I pause, I reflect, I dig, until what's buried stands up to be counted. Breaking ground, not just headlines, the meaning behind them. This is Breaking Ground with me, Vedika Sood.
9: We've landed in the beautiful state of Andhra Pradesh, which has no shortage of its own superstars. And that's why it's our pleasure to be joined today on NDTV by Pavan Kalyan, the Deputy Chief Minister of Andhra Pradesh. Good to have you, sir. You were recently denied permission, sir, on Telangana Formation Day.
10: I think somehow they're scared. Otherwise, there is no need for them to deny permission.
9: Is the India bloc, you know, up on its last legs?
10: I had seen in my family, they were very strong supporters of Congress. As long as Indira Gandhiji was, even to an extent Rajiv Gandhiji was there, they could slowly, but the disconnect started because of their policies. I really expected some kind of a greater understanding when this man, Mr. Rahul Gandhi, if I go and meet people, that gives me a very entire greater understanding, greater depth. But I felt after walking from Kanyakumari to Kashmir, and the way he understood, he made, then I said he has become more shallow.
9: You know, it was genuinely a first day, first show kind of perfect political storm for Vijay. What went through your mind when you saw it unfold?
10: I came to politics in 2007, and from then...
9: Two decades.
10: Two decades.
9: Yeah, amazing.
10: And it was a tough journey for me. And sometimes I felt like giving up. Sometimes I feel like, why the hell I was in politics.
11: Hello and welcome. You're watching NDTV Newsroom. We bring you all the breaking stories right here from the news desk. And coming up ahead, even as the so-called Operation Tiger is taking place in Maharashtra to break the Shiv Sena UBT. Meanwhile, murmurs in UP as well, with the UP minister claiming now an attempt to break the Samajwadi Party, saying that most of the Samajwadi Party will cross over to the BJP. All that and more coming up ahead. First, a look at the headlines we're tracking. Uddhav Thackeray stares at a split, sources tell NDTV. The Maharashtra Deputy Chief Minister Shinde met six Uddhav MPs in Delhi last night. Uddhav loyalists up in arms. Sanjay Raut says UBT MPs are loyal to Uddhav, but also claims that they are being offered 50 crore to switch sides. Uddhav camp also meets with the Lok Sabha Speaker Om Birla. Now in Uttar Pradesh, UP Minister OP Rajbhar claims that after the split in the Trinamool Congress and Uddhav Shiv Sena, Samajwadi Party is next. Akhilesh Yadav hits out, denying it, says the BJP only knows how to break parties. The RSS office is attacked in Ranchi in Jharkhand. Petrol bombs are thrown at it. Suspects fled immediately after the attack. Probe is underway. The Vijay

Government presents a white paper on finances, claims Tamil Nadu's debt had doubled under the previous Stalin government. The DMK hits out, says the white paper report is fabricated. And the big focus for India at the G7, Modi-Trump bilateral, will take place today in France amid fresh strain in India-US ties after the death of Indian sailors.

0: All right, let's get you the latest in Operation Tiger, which is set to be underway in Maharashtra to break the Uddhav Thackeray Shiv Sena. Now a member of the Shinde Sena has claimed that the anti-defection law cannot be used against the MPs who will not attend the parliamentary party meet of the Shiv Sena that has been called tomorrow in Delhi. Remember, that is the big news tomorrow. A meeting of the parliamentary party of the Uddhav Thackeray Shiv Sena has been called, and that is where it will become clear which MPs are with Uddhav Thackeray and which are not. However, now Naresh Mahaske, a Shiv Sena Shinde faction MP, has said that no action can be taken against any MP for not turning up for this meeting under the anti-defection law, saying that the anti-defection law is only applicable when a whip is legally applicable only for voting in parliament and not for a meeting that's been called. Let's listen in.
1: संसदेच्या अंतर्गत कामावरती हा व्हीप लागू होतो 10वी अनुसूचीनुसार. कशाला धमक्या देत आहे? एवढी काय कोण दुटकुळे नाही येतो? सगळ्यांना कायदा कळतो, फक्त अरविंद सावंतांनाच कळतो असं नाही. पक्षाच्या बाहेरील कामकाजाच्या संदर्भात हा व्हीप लागू होत नाही. त्याच्यामुळे या पोकळ धमक्या जे काही त्या खासदारांना देत आहेत, शिवीगाळी करून झालं, आता हे नको त्या धमक्या देत आहेत.
0: All right, so there you have an MP of the Shinde faction claiming that no action can be taken against MPs for not turning up for the parliamentary party meeting that has been called by the Shiv Sena UBT faction. Let's go across to Aishwarya now for more. And Aishwarya, this is where it would have become clear which MPs are with Uddhav Thackeray, which are not. This meeting that has been called tomorrow in Delhi. However, we just heard these claims being made about how the anti-defection law does not come into play in this situation. Take us through these details.
2: Well, certainly Naresh Mahaske over there is very right. We also asked some constitutional experts as well as to whether the whip can be issued without the parliament session. They said yes, of course, but there is no voting that is happening in the parliament, so no action can be taken against them. Anti-defection law doesn't apply over here because it's a parliamentary party which has called in all the MPs to discuss the parliamentary process or the future course of action as far as the parliamentary party is concerned, which is Mr. Sawant right now. Perhaps it is these MPs from the Uddhav Thackeray faction. When I spoke to Anil Desai or Sanjay Raut this morning, they clearly stated that all the MPs are intact with them. They are together. They believe in the party. They believe in Uddhav Thackeray. And certainly tomorrow, they all will come. But on the other side, they also had stated that there are few who have been approached, and whosoever will betray them, they will be called the rebels, and people will certainly give them a befitting reply. Tomorrow is an important day. The party leadership
0: right.
2: has stated that if the MPs does not go to attend this meeting, then certainly there can't be action that can be taken. But of course, the majority, the strength that they wanted to showcase, will be proven tomorrow in the parliamentary party meeting of the Uddhav Thackeray faction.
0: All right, Aishwarya, thanks so much for joining us with all those latest developments. Remember, we've been tracking all these developments very, very closely. The Shinde camp claiming that as many as 6 to 9 MPs belonging to the Uddhav Thackeray Shiv Sena are ready to switch sides, that they could join them. MPs from Uddhav Thackeray group, Sanjay Raut, Anil Desai and Arvind Sawant, however, held a meeting today with Lok Sabha Speaker Om Birla. UBT Sena MP Sanjay Raut has claimed that MPs are being offered up to 50 crore to switch sides to the Shinde camp with 15 crore in advance, and that private jets are also being used to ferry them. But he also then goes on to say that MPs have assured that they will not leave the party. And amidst the reports that a parliamentary party meeting of the Shiv Sena UBT has

0: been called in Parliament tomorrow. That is the meeting that we were talking about. All MPs have been asked to come for that meeting. According to sources, no time has been fixed yet for rebel MPs to meet with the Speaker, as there's, it's been said that they met with Eknath Shinde last night. Eknath Shinde says, in fact, his camp says that a meeting was held with these rebel MPs in Delhi yesterday.
1: राव जी हमारे साथ हैं. संजय जी, बस एक सवाल, आप लोकसभा स्पीकर से मिलकर आए
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5: Arvind ji, we just saw what happened in the past week with TMC in West Bengal. Were you expecting that something like this will happen in the state of Maharashtra with Shiv Sena, Uddhav Bala Saheb Thackeray? Because all these things were brewing up in the past 1 year.
6: Not that exactly we were anticipating this, but we keep a trust, you know, and faith in our own colleagues. To believe in such thing means you don't have a trust of your own colleagues. So we had a trust that Shiv Sena is a party which works like a family, not unlike a business. The other people, for them the politics is a business. For us it's not a business, it's a service. It's a media to serve the people up. You know, why you want to contest the election? Not only for the power. Power to serve the people, not to power the purchase the people. There is a difference between them and us. We are not here to purchase the people. People have come, it's like me, and we have more than 50 years, I am there in the party. So there it doesn't, we never ever thought that I'll become MLA, tomorrow I'll be going to become the MP, third day I'm going to become, none of these things were there. The aspirations were that this Shiv Sena is formed to fight against the injustice and to deliver justice.
5: You have 9 MPs. It's being speculated that 6 could jump the boat and switch their sides and join or merge with Eknath Shinde's Shiv Sena. But tomorrow you have also called for a parliamentary party meeting. Do you expect that the numbers could rise and all the MPs will be coming in that meeting and you will be able to have a show of strength tomorrow?
6: See, first thing is that one cannot merge as a group. I have just said it. It is the provision in the constitution. The party has to merge. So if party is not merging, therefore that is one point. 2/3 people, it's okay, there's the anti-division, that case is pending with the court. And therefore a decision should not be taken on that. And therefore we have issued a whip to verify exactly what the news is happening, what exactly is the fact. And therefore we are waiting for tomorrow. We are conducting a meeting, let our members come and see. And once we come to know the number, then we'll decide what future action, course of action should be there from the party side also.
0: And from the Uddhav Thackeray Shiv Sena, let's shift focus now to the Samajwadi Party. There's been a lot of buzz in Uttar Pradesh after a state minister P. Rajbhar claimed that Samajwadi Party is next, that many of the MPs are ready to join the BJP. So let's take you through this political storm that's erupted after Rajbhar's claim that SP is 100% on the verge of a split, claiming that SP MP Ram Gopal Yadav, who is

0: हर पल मनाओ केसरी त्योहार। विमल
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4: Landed in the beautiful state of Andhra Pradesh, which has no shortage of its own superstars, and that's why it's our pleasure to be joined today on NDTV by Pavan Kalyan, the Deputy Chief Minister of Andhra Pradesh. Good to have you, sir. You were recently denied permission, sir, on Telangana Formation Day.
5: I think somehow they're scared. Otherwise, there is no need for them to deny permission.
4: Is the India bloc, you know, up on its last legs?
5: I had seen in my family, they were very strong supporters of Congress as long as Indira Gandhi was. Even to an extent, Rajiv Gandhiji was there. They could slowly, but the disconnect started because of their policies. I really expected some kind of a greater understanding when this man, Mr. Rahul Gandhi, if I go and meet people, that gives me a very entire greater understanding, greater depth. But I felt after walking from Kanyakumari to Kashmir, and the way he understood, he made, then I said he has become more shallow.
4: You know, it was genuinely a first day, first show kind of perfect political storm for Vijay. What went through your mind when you saw it unfold?
5: I came to politics in 2007, and from then...
4: Two decades.
5: Two decades.
4: Yeah, amazing.
5: And it was a tough journey for me. And sometimes I felt like giving up. Sometimes I feel like, why the hell I was in politics? I wish I could have such kind of smooth journey like Mr. Vijay. In that way, I said, okay, I was envious. Yeah.
4: You have a good relationship with the BJP and especially with Prime Minister Modi.
5: This man is the future of our country. Mm. And we need it.
6: प्योर शाही पनीर मसाला, डिलीशियस, हेल्दी, एवरीडे फ्रॉम द न्यूज।

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2: This isn't just about cars and bikes. 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
4: This location from Tel Aviv
1: brought clarity to complex issues of national security and international affairs.
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11: We've got a picture of the letter. What is in your letter? You can never predict what's going to happen in Tamil Nadu politics.
15: 21 days in Kashmir. Unfiltered list of things I saw and observed on the ground.
11: Very special ground report from the line of control. There were some children who've lost limbs in the shelling.
16: For a country that has fought so many wars in the mountains and at high altitude.
15: We're standing on the Indian Navy's newest warship.
11: The line of control, Shiv Arur, NDTV.
17: The focus of the world over the next several days is going to be on Switzerland and France. France because of the G7 summit. That's where Prime Minister Modi meets the US President. It's been a testy relationship of late, but there's a real sense that both sides want to fix it. But it's here in Geneva, Switzerland, where I am right now, that on Friday, there is an expectation that the war in West Asia may indeed come to an end. Will Iran and America sign on to that declaration? It can change the lives of billions across the world.
18: The news.
19: Ayush, since when do we do scripts?
18: Fair point.
19: Picture this. The biggest stage. Floodlights.
18: Wow.
19: 4K. The works.
18: Where's the hook?
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18: Where's the hook?
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18: Bro, where's the hook?
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18: Without a hook, no way. The message is clear. It's 2026. You've got to be real in a world of reels. You've got to be original in a world where everything seems generated.
19: That's it. That's what we're looking for.
18: The best campaigns.
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0: the world of entertainment and lifestyle.
1: Really?
0: Fashion that made you gag. Films that made you fangirl. Art that made it to the gram. And trends that kept us with the program. Let's get it. Hello and welcome to a brand new show. I am your host, Mayank Chaudhary, and this is Limelight.

0: Welcome back. Let's get you the latest from the G7, and U.S. President Donald Trump is speaking. Let's listen in.
1: That got picked up incorrectly from a statement that was pretty well made, I think. Maybe a little bit, could have been a little more accurate, frankly. But it's a story. We are not investing 10 cents. Don't forget, there's never been anybody that's been so tough on Iran. This should have been done by Clinton and Barack Hussein Obama. It should have been done by Biden. It should have been done by Bush. It could have been done by a lot of people. This has been going on for 47 years. They've ripped you off for 47 years, and I'm the only one that did anything about it. They never shot missiles at anybody. We wiped out their Navy. We wiped out their military. We wiped out their Air Force. They have no anti-aircraft. They have no radar. You know, the reason oil stayed low is because we were taking ships out every night that you didn't even know about. 2 days ago, 3 days ago, a month ago, we took out 22 ships. We averaged from 15 to 25 ships a night. Nobody knew that. Our Navy did a great job. Nobody knew what was happening. That's why oil didn't go to $300 a barrel. It went to 125, 115. Now it's at 72, 73. I heard it's lower than that now. I haven't seen it in the last couple of hours. No, we were very tough, and we took out a man named Soleimani. Remember that? You know? You think this would have happened if you were alive? The evil genius? He was an evil genius. People forget that. I took out Soleimani in my first term. Without that, you don't have, probably, you don't have the situation that we're in today where we dominated. We dominated. We wiped out the military. And because we did that, and then we put up the blockade, which was totally effective. Not one ship got by, Steve.
2: Is the text of the agreement now final, or are you still...
1: No, it's not final. It's a memorandum of understanding. And if I don't like it, we'll go back to shooting at them, dropping bombs on their head.
2: When do you expect the word?
1: If I don't like it, if they don't behave, we'll go right back to dropping bombs right smack in the middle of their head. Okay? Because they've misbehaved for 47 years. All right?
3: Does it include...
1: But nobody could have made this deal. I mean, the JCPOA done by Obama, he handed him $1.7 billion in cash, gave him hundreds of millions of dollars, gave him billions and billions of dollars, but he gave him $1.7 billion in cash, green cash from banks, into a Boeing 757 and flew it into Iran. And they stood at the plane. I have pictures of it, like, oh my God, look at this money he's giving us. He tried to bribe his way out. I didn't do that. Nobody mentions that. $1.7 billion and hundreds of millions of dollars. They tried to bribe their way out of it. And you know what the Iranians did? They laughed at Obama and they said he's a stupid son of a bitch. Okay, thank you very much, everybody.
4: Thank you, Fred. Thank you, Fred. Thank you, Fred.
1: That's what we're talking about. Of course I support Egypt. He's a friend of mine. From day one, you know, I met him early in the campaign when Crooked Hillary and I were running against each other, right? And I was told that the president of Egypt is here. That was a big deal. It's still a big deal for me to be with the great president of Egypt, but not as big as it used to be before I ran. So he was in a hotel, and I met him, and we fell in.

0: love, deeply in love. And he didn't even want to see Hillary. He said, you're going to win. I don't want to meet her. He said, you're going to win. He didn't want to see her. Remember that?
1: Yes.
0: So we had a good relationship right from the beginning. No, we met. We didn't know each other before that. We had great chemistry. And I stayed twice as long as I was supposed to, took up her time. And then when it was her time, he didn't want to meet with her. But he did because he's a gentleman, but it lasted about 1 minute. Thank you, everybody.
2: Thank you, Press. Thank you, Press. Come on, guys. Thank you, Press. Come on. Thank you, Press. Thank you, Press. Thank you, Press. Thank you, Press. Thank you, Press. Thank you, Press. Thank you, Press. Thank you, Press. Thank you, Press. Thank you, Press. Thank you, Press. Thank you, Press. Thank you, Press. Thank you, Press. Thank you, Press. Thank you, Press. Thank you, Press. Thank you, Press. Thank you, Press. Thank you, Press. Thank you, Press. Thank you, Press. Thank you, Press. Thank you, Press. Thank you, Press. Thank you, Press. Thank you, Press. Thank you, Press. Thank you, Press. Thank you, Press. Thank you, Press. Thank you, Press. Thank you, Press. Thank you, Press. Thank you, Press. Thank you, Press. Thank you, Press. Thank you, Press. Thank you, Press. Thank you, Press. Thank you, Press. Thank you, Press. Thank you, Press. Thank you, Press. Thank you, Press. All right, so there you heard U.S. President Donald Trump there speaking to the media on the sidelines of that bilateral with the Egypt president. Just 2 days before the signing of an agreement with Iran, he says that if they don't behave, we will again drop bombs on Iran. He talked about wiping out their navy, their radars. He spoke about how the U.S. managed to destroy so much in Iran. He also blamed the previous president of Obama, of Biden, for not having dealt with the Iran problem as he had done. He says that we will drop bombs if they don't behave. He also said that Obama gave them billions of dollars in cash and we're not even going to give them 10 cents. Well, let's go across to Vishnu Shom, who is there in France. And Vishnu, so Donald Trump, they're speaking about Iran just ahead of that deal signing that's going to take place on Friday. And the media all obviously asking him several questions around that, threatening Iran just ahead of that.
3: Well, for starters, Gargi, it's not going to be a deal signing per se. It is more about
2: agreement,
3: a process which results in, or agreeing to a process which results in an eventual sort of peace between the two countries. We'll actually have to wait and see what takes place, because the language used by Donald Trump over there is some of the strongest that I've seen. I mean, he abused Barack Obama. He spoke about how more than $1 billion was transferred to Iran. He referred to Hillary Clinton as Crooked Hillary. He does that every now and again.
2: Yes.
3: But he said, and most significantly perhaps, that he is going to be, hitting Iran with bombs bang in the center of their heads should, that process not work out in France in a couple of days, in Switzerland in a couple of days from now. So we're going to have to wait and see what exactly takes place, because, it is an absolute crisis. And we've reached this particular moment when there is a real hope that at least the process to result in the Strait of Hormuz opening up for good, for oil markets to be dealt with, for there to have some sort of an agreement which results in lasting peace in West Asia to be arrived at, that shouldn't stop before it's even started. So we're going to have to wait and see what happens if there is an Iranian reaction at all. But that's what the U.S. president had to say. Now, that is his mood. And it comes, 1.5 hours ahead of his meeting with Prime Minister Narendra Modi over here. So optimism that there are going to be talks with Iran and America. And yet this is the tone and this is the belief of the U.S. president.
2: Right, Vishnu. In fact, let's talk more about that bilateral that's going to take place between Prime Minister Modi and Donald Trump, the first meeting between the two leaders in 16 months. What are the expectations? It comes at a time when India is upset and angry over the deaths of Indian sailors. All right, we will go across.
3: This is usual as far as India and America are concerned. Number one.
2: Right, go ahead, Vishnu.
3: Right, no. So, a couple of issues which are of concern. Firstly, the attacks on international mariners and international waterways. What took place a couple of days back was an attack on Indian sailors, 3 Indian sailors who were killed as a result of attacks by the American armed forces. The question being asked in India is that if we are strategic partners, then why should there be that scenario? America says that these ships were warned. I'm now told that that seafarers say that they weren't, in fact, warned in the first place. So that's an area of concern. The Prime Minister did speak about safety in international waterways yesterday. Number two, there's a very real concern, and Trump alluded to this yesterday as well, that there would be a resumption of sanctions for those nations who continued to import Russian oil. Remember, the sanctions which were in place for India's import of Russian oil had been put aside for because of the war situation, which had resulted in oil prices going up dramatically. So there needed to have been an effort to try and prevent an oil shock, which is why India, as a large importer of Russian oil, was able to import that oil without sanctions from America. But yesterday, Donald Trump seems to have indicated that he has to take a decision on whether or not there is going to be further sanctions on India or other countries that import Russian oil. Now, this is not good news at all, because India is absolutely clear. We are a huge economy, a huge country. We will import our oil from wherever we can get it. Now, is the U.S. willing to accept that? We're going to have to wait for a couple of hours. The Prime Minister will be departing immediately after this meeting. He goes to Geneva and then he carries on to Paris, where there is the last phase of his bilateral sort of visit this time around. So we're going to have to wait and see what really takes place. Remember, the U.S. Secretary of State was in New Delhi a couple of weeks back. I spoke to him over there. There's a real American effort at trying to fix the relationship, to get it back. The trade deal should happen sooner than later. So that's the expectation. But again, for every up, there appears to be something that tempers the relationship or brings it lower from the even keel that so many seek.
1: Right, a lot of expectations from the bilateral. Vishnu, I also want to talk about what the Prime Minister has been doing at the G7. He attended an outreach, session which he actually addressed. It was on sustainable economic growth for all, where he spoke about the economy, and he also said that when it comes to growth, the question should not be about GDP or trade numbers. If you can take us through that.
3: So, Gargi, basically the Prime Minister was in an important meeting called Reviving a Balanced, Shared and Sustainable Economic Growth for All. And, it was a meeting which had several countries participating. The Kenyans were present, the Brazilians were present, other international players were present. The President of the European Commission was there as well. The South Korean leadership, I believe the Japanese leadership as well. And the key point that India has been saying, and the Prime Minister said this yesterday as well, is that when we reach out to other nations, when we do good work for the world, it is not because we are seeking profit, but because we are trying to help others. And that's the basis of sound international policy. And therefore, what he said today, and he's tweeted this, he says, the reality today is when it comes to growth, the question should not be about GDP or trade numbers. The real question is growth for whom, with whom, and in what direction. And he spoke also about the India-Middle East economic corridor, which has opened up, which India hopes to open up along with countries such as Saudi Arabia, eventually Israel as well, and says that, connectivity in the future, which involves several nations, is very much a goal of India. So that's what the Prime Minister said, combining G7 capital, India's talent and ownership of global South countries. We may also consider establishing an international mobilization partnership for accelerating connectivity and trade. He's called that IMPACT. Let's see what finally takes place.
1: All right, Vishnu, thanks so much for joining us with those details. And we're counting down to that bilateral that will take place between Prime Minister Modi and Donald Trump. Watch NDTV for all those developments. For the moment, slipping into a short break. Stay with us.

0: हर पल बनाओ केसरी त्योहार। विमल
1: बोलो जुबान केसरी।
2: What seems settled for me is unfinished business. So I rewind, I pause, I reflect, I dig, until what's buried stands up to be counted. Breaking ground, not just headlines, the meaning behind them. This is Breaking Ground with me, Vedika Sood.
3: NDTV tops the Reuters Institute. 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
4: We've landed in the beautiful state of Andhra Pradesh, which has no shortage of its own superstars. And that's why it's our pleasure to be joined today on NDTV by Pavan Kalyan, the Deputy Chief Minister of Andhra Pradesh. Good to have you, sir. You were recently denied permission, sir, on Telangana Formation Day.
5: I think somehow they're scared. Otherwise, there is no need for them to deny permission.
4: Is the India bloc, you know, up on its last legs?
5: I had seen in my family, they were very strong supporters of Congress. As long as Indira Gandhi was there, even to an extent Rajiv Gandhi was there, they could slowly, but the disconnect started because of their policies. I really expected some kind of a greater understanding when this man, Mr. Rahul Gandhi, if I go and meet people, that gives me a very entire greater understanding, greater depth. But I felt after walking from Kanyakumari to Kashmir, and the way he understood him, then I said he has become more shallow.
4: You know, it was genuinely a first day, first show kind of perfect political storm for Vijay. What went through your mind when you saw it unfold?
5: I came into politics in 2007, and from then... Two decades.
4: Yeah, amazing.
5: And it was a tough journey for me. And sometimes I felt like giving up. Sometimes I feel like, why the hell I was in politics? I wish I could have such kind of smooth journey like Mr. Vijay. In that way, I said, okay, I was envious. Yeah.
4: You have a good relationship with the BJP and especially with Prime Minister Modi.
5: This man is the future of our country. Hmm. And we need it.
3: From the newsroom to the studio, to the thick of political action.
6: You're watching NDTV 24/7. The hope is that beyond this election, this will be one of the major issues. With multiple challengers in the fray, the TMC also has done a bit of DJ. Remember, this is also a district that has been plagued by communal violence. Come to some of the sabhas that the BJP is also organizing, especially in the villages of West Bengal.
3: When stories have impact,
7: Padmatar Joshi, managing editor and prime-time anchor.
3: The news has influence. The buck stops here with Padmaja Joshi.
6: Your work is being watched by people. You think that you're making an impact in this time. I think that's really a huge validation, very rewarding. And I'm pretty certain that Team NDTV will go from strength to strength.
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15: 21 days in Kashmir. Unfiltered list of things I saw and observed on the ground.
11: Very special ground report from the line of control. There were some children who've lost limbs in the shelling.
16: For a country that has fought so many wars in the mountains and at high altitude.
15: We're standing on the Indian Navy's newest warship.
11: The line of control, Shiv Arur, NDTV.
17: The focus of the world over the next several days is going to be on Switzerland and France. France because of the G7 summit. That's where Prime Minister Modi meets the US President. It's been a testy relationship of late, but there's a real sense that both sides want to fix it. But it's here in Geneva, Switzerland, where I am right now, that on Friday, there is an expectation that the war in West Asia may indeed come to an end. Will Iran and America sign on to that declaration? Can change the lives of billions across the world.
18: The news.
19: Ayush, since when do we do scripts?
18: Fair point.
19: Picture this.
18: The biggest stage. Floodlights.
19: Wow.
18: 4K. The works.
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2: What seems settled for me is unfinished business. So I rewind, I pause, I reflect, I dig, until what's buried stands up to be counted. Breaking ground, not just headlines, the meaning behind them. This is Breaking Ground with me, Vedika Sood.
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4: We've landed in the beautiful state of Andhra Pradesh, which has no shortage of its own superstars. And that's why it's our pleasure to be joined today on NDTV by Pawan Kalyan, the Deputy Chief Minister of Andhra Pradesh. Good to have you, sir. You were recently denied permission, sir, on Telangana Formation Day.
5: I think somehow they're scared. Otherwise, there is no need for them to deny permission.
4: Is the India block, you know, up on its last legs?
5: I had seen in my family, they were very strong supporters of Congress. As long as Indira Gandhiji was, even to an extent, Rajiv Gandhiji was there. They could slowly, but the disconnect started because of their policies. I really expected some kind of a greater understanding when this man, Mr. Rahul Gandhi, if I go and meet people, that gives me a very entire greater understanding, greater depth. But I felt after walking from Kanyakumari to Kashmir, and the way he understood, he made, then I said he has become more shallow.
4: You know, it was genuinely a first day, first show kind of perfect political storm for Vijay. What went through your mind when you saw it unfold?
5: I came into politics in 2007, and from then...
4: Two decades. Yeah, amazing.
5: And it was a tough journey for me. And sometimes I felt like giving up. Sometimes I feel like, why the hell I was in politics? I wish I could have such kind of smooth journey like Mr. Vijay. In that way, I said, okay, I was envious. Yeah.
4: You have a good relationship with the BJP and especially with Prime Minister Modi.
5: This man is the future of our country. Hmm. And we need it.
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7: The hope is that beyond this election, this will be one of the major issues.
8: With multiple challenges in the fray, the TMC also has done a bit of DJ.
7: Remember, this is also a district that has been plagued by communal violence. Come to some of the sabhas that the BJP is also organizing, especially in the villages of West Bengal.
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9: Padmatar Joshi, managing editor and primetime anchor.
3: The news has influence. The buck stops here with Padmaja Joshi.
7: Your work is being watched by people. You think that you're making an impact in this time. 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And I'm pretty certain that Team NDTV will go from strength to strength.
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11: 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What is in your letter? You can never predict what's going to happen in Tamil Nadu politics.
15: 21 days in Kashmir. Unfiltered list of things I saw and observed on the ground.
11: Very special ground report from the line of control. There were some children who've lost limbs in the shelling.
16: For a country that has fought so many wars in the mountains and at high altitude.
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17: The focus of the world over the next several days is going to be on Switzerland and France. France because of the G7 summit, that's where Prime Minister Modi meets the US President. It's been a testy relationship of late, but there's a real sense that both sides want to fix it. But it's here in Geneva, Switzerland, where I am right now, that on Friday, there is an expectation that the war in West Asia may indeed come to an end. Will Iran and America sign on to that declaration? Can change the lives of billions across the world.
18: The news.
19: Ayush. Since when do we do scripts?
18: Fair point.
19: Picture this.
18: The biggest stage. Floodlights.
19: Wow.
18: 4K. 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
19: Where's the hook?
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19: Where's the hook?
18: 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Front page advertisements and hoardings.
19: Bro, where's the hook?
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19: Without a hook, no way. The message is clear. It's 2026. You've got to be real in a world of reels. You've got to be original in a world where everything seems generated.
18: That's it. That's what we're looking for.
19: The best campaigns.
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6: 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Breaking ground, not just headlines, the meaning behind them. 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
7: We've landed in the beautiful state of Andhra Pradesh, which has no shortage of its own superstars. And that's why it's our pleasure to be joined today on NDTV by Pawan Kalyan, the Deputy Chief Minister of Andhra Pradesh. Good to have you, sir. You were recently denied permission, sir, on Telangana Formation Day.
8: I think somehow they're scared. Otherwise, there is no need for them to deny permission.
7: Is the India bloc, you know, up on its last legs?
8: I had seen in my family, they were very strong supporters of Congress. As long as Indira Gandhiji was, even to an extent, Rajiv Gandhiji was there. They could slowly, but the disconnect started because of their policies. I really expected some kind of a greater understanding when this man, Mr. Rahul Gandhi, if I go and meet people, that gives me a very entire greater understanding, greater depth. But I felt after walking from Kanyakumari to Kashmir, and the way he understood him, then I said he has become more shallow.
7: You know, it was genuinely a first day, first show kind of perfect political storm for Vijay. What went through your mind when you saw it unfold?
8: I came into politics in 2007, and from then... Two decades.
7: Yeah, amazing.
8: And it was a tough journey for me. And sometimes I felt like giving up. Sometimes I feel like, why the hell I was in politics? I wish I could have such kind of smooth journey like Mr. Vijay. In that way, I said, okay, I was envious.
7: You have a good relationship with the BJP and especially with Prime Minister Modi.
8: This man is the future of our country. Hmm. And we need it.
0: From the newsroom, to the studio, to the thick of political action.
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11: With multiple challenges in the fray, the TMC also has done a bit of DJ.
10: Remember, this is also a district that has been plagued by communal violence. Come to some of the sabhas that the BJP is also organizing, especially in the villages of West Bengal.
0: When stories have impact,
12: Padmatar Joshi, managing editor and primetime anchor.
0: The news has influence. The buck stops here with Padmaja Joshi.
10: Your work is being watched by people. You think that you're making an impact in this time. I think that's really a huge validation, very rewarding. And I'm pretty certain that Team NDTV will go from strength to strength.
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3: Brought clarity to complex issues of national security and international affairs.
5: Prime Minister Narendra Modi spoke to him at length yesterday.
6: The Ayatollah Khamenei is gone.
7: There has been a missile attack right behind you.
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10: Will Prime Minister KP Sharma Oli resign?
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1: Welcome, you're watching Prime 5 with me, Raisha Sehgal, and our top focus today is, of course, the countdown which has begun for Prime Minister Modi and US President Donald Trump's high-stakes bilateral, which will take place in an hour from now on the sidelines of the G7 summit. Both the leaders, of course, met yesterday and they had a 20-second brief handshake. But with a host of issues on the agenda, will the leaders be able to overcome the challenges? And will there be a reset of ties between India and the US? We'll be tracking that with our reporters, Fanned Out. But first, the headlines. Modi-Trump bilateral at G7 today amid fresh strain in India-US ties after sailors' deaths. All eyes on Modi-Trump talks. PM Modi participates at the G7 summit in Evian, pitched inclusive and trusted economic growth while addressing the outreach session on reviving a balanced, shared and sustainable economic growth for all. In a fresh warning to Iran, US President Donald Trump has now claimed that we will drop bombs if Iran does not behave as per terms agreed. The US-Iran recently agreed to a peace deal, bringing an end to 2 months of negotiations. Uddhav Thackeray's UBT stares at split. Sources tell NDTV that Maharashtra Deputy Chief Minister Shinde met six Uddhav MPs in Delhi last night. Uddhav camp claims UBT MPs being offered 50 crore to switch sides. Uddhav camp also met with Lok Sabha Speaker Om Birla. UP Minister OP Rajbhar has now claimed that after the split in TMC and Uddhav Shiv Sena, Samajwadi Party is next. Akhilesh Yadav hits out, denying it, says the BJP only knows how to break parties.

All right, India's top strategic affairs team is live here with us on NDTV with our senior managing editor, of course, Vishnu Som, also joining us live from Evin in France. The G7 summit is taking place. We'll also be joined by Gauri Dwivedi and Aditya Rajkaul in the show as we speak. But let's start with the breaking news that we're getting to you. It's the final countdown to Modi-Trump meet. This is, of course, going to be the first in-person meeting between both the leaders after 16 months. And it comes at a time when ties between both the countries have soured in the last few months, especially with the death of three Indian seafarers just a week ago. Remember, both the leaders, we have the visuals on your screens right now of both the leaders meeting yesterday.

0: They, of course, had a brief 20-second handshake, no hugs. And on the table, Prime Minister Modi, of course, asserted that the seafarers should have their right to complete their duty without their lives coming under risk. And Prime Minister Modi said that while the US President Donald Trump was also sitting beside him. I'm going to go across to our Senior Managing Editor and my colleague Vishnu Som, joining me live from France. Vishnu, lots on the table. What are you expecting from that bilateral? Of course, with the death of Indian seafarers, trade, tariffs, your expectations as we are just 60 minutes away from that high-stakes bilateral.
1: Well, I'm going to have to tell you in 60 minutes because I can tell you what Donald Trump's mood is. If you listen to that press conference which we had just a little while back, he was abusive towards the former president Barack Obama. Could you just switch off the feedback in my ear? But there were lots of comments which he said when asked about whether there was any prospect of a peace between Iran and America in the talks in Lucerne, which take place in a little while from now. On Friday, in fact, he went on to say that, look, if there is no agreement, then we're going to bomb them bang in the middle of their head. So that's the mood that Donald Trump is in. And it has to be said that, yes, in as much as India and the United States want to fix the relationship, the issue of the sailors is important. The possibility of more sanctions on the import of Russian oil by India is certainly something which is a concern. Both sides want to get the trade deal done. So that's one positive. It does seem that the differences between the two sides are not that much. So we're going to have to wait and see. 16 months. It's a long period of time since the Prime Minister and the President met. Yes, they've spoken on the phone prior to this. But we'll really get an idea of what can be expected in about an hour from now. May I just suggest, it would possibly go two ways. Either it's going to be, you know, India and the US, fantastic relationship, things are back on an even keel, the big Trump-Modi moment, or in fact, it could be far less, evident. In that sense, it might actually be somewhat negative. We could have to wait and see.
0: Right, Vishnu, absolutely. We'll wait and have to see how that bilateral pans out between the US President Donald Trump and Prime Minister Modi. I also want to just add that just a short while ago, US also dropped its, has dropped Indo from Indo-Pacific Command and restored to USPACOM. Are we reading too much into this? Of course, there was no hug yesterday, but all this coming just ahead of that bilateral. What do you have to say on that?
1: Well, the Indo-PACOM was something which was announced quite a few years ago, where they felt that there was a certain link from a strategic standpoint between the Pacific region and the Indian Ocean region. So they do have an area of interest, which is mapped out by the Central Command in the Indian Ocean region. But that geostrategic extension is something that they've done away with. I'm not entirely sure whether that's something that would necessarily be negative for India. It's done more for practical reasons by America, and it does to me seem to be a shift towards once again identifying their primary concern, which is China, and hence, Pacific. So that's so Indo-PACOM perhaps wasn't representative of that primary concern.
0: Right. I'm also being joined by Gauri Dwivedi and Aditya Rajkohli. We're tracking the story very closely. Gauri, I want to come to you first. Of course, the timing of this bilateral is also extremely crucial. Just at a time when India and US have inched closer to that interim trade deal, which perhaps could reshape economic ties between both the countries, Gauri.
2: Indeed, the trade deal is really going to be one of the big aspects of this bilateral meeting. Let's be clear. It's unlikely that there will be a big announcement with regard to the trade deal that can be expected post the bilateral today. That will take place in about an hour from now. What can be expected is a possible and a positive breakthrough. Both sides have announced some sort of an interim overarching agreement. Nuts and bolts of the trade deal haven't been announced so far. There has been a lot of back and forth. There are now fixed positions on both sides with regard to agriculture, dairy, as far as India is concerned. Similarly, US has its no-go zones. Be that as it may, there is a clear intent from both sides that they want to move forward. Sergio Gore is on record saying 99% of this trade deal has already been done. What is that 1% that's actually holding it back? And will that actually be covered in this crucial meeting is the billion-dollar question. But one thing is clear, Rahisha, trade is likely to dominate discussions. Apart from conflict, apart from several other factors that Vishnu highlighted, trade is going to be a very key aspect of the bilateral meeting that will take place in an hour's time.
0: Absolutely. And Vishnu also gave us a lowdown of Trump's mood. He held that press ahead of the bilateral. I want to go across to Aditya. Aditya,

0: Yesterday, Trump also signaled reimposing sanctions on countries that import Russian oil, which perhaps is not a good news for India. But we'll come back to you shortly. Aditya, I want to go back to Vishnu on this same very question.
1: No, in fact, that's a huge concern for us, because just to remind our viewers of the history of this, the United States did, of course, impose sanctions on India, very steep sanctions at a time when we imported Russian oil, which is something that we needed to do because, as we've always stated, that we have huge energy requirements and we will import oil from anywhere or any country that we feel is important. But then when the war in West Asia took place, the war between Iran, Israel and the United States, and as a result of the oil shock and the lack of availability of oil, they put that embargo on hold. They put that those sanctions on hold, right? But now with the war coming to an end, and that is what the real hope is, that the Strait of Hormuz will be opened up. The United States is now saying, is that Donald Trump is now considering whether there would be fresh sanctions or a renewal of those sanctions which take place on India. Now, that I would assume was something that will come up in the conversation between Prime Minister Modi and the US President. But any time that you have sanctions being placed back on India by one of your closest strategic partners is certainly a cause of concern.
0: Right, I'm going to go across to Aditya for more on this. Aditya, Operation Sindoor, that's the first meeting that both the leaders are meeting today. And if I'm correct, 90 times is what Trump has credited himself for stopping the India-Pak war. How much of that is going to feature today?
2: Well, mostly we will see trade, defense, and taking the ties forward, not past, that would be discussed much. Mm. But certainly freedom of navigation at the Strait of Hormuz, the West Asia conflict, and how India has welcomed dialogue and diplomacy paving the way for a final MOU. But we've seen statements from Donald Trump just a few minutes ago where he said that this is not the final agreement, it's a memorandum of understanding. And if Iran does not behave, there will be bombs going off from the American side against Iran yet again. So it is not the final resolution that has happened. Let's also remember that Israel is not part of this agreement and is continuing to pound Hezbollah in Lebanon. So West Asia crisis would be discussed in that big bilateral between Modi and Trump, but more so about the trade deal that Gauri and Vishnu also discussed would be the high point. There would be a final push given by Trump and Modi to that trade deal, which could be signed as early as July 2026. What will be the modalities of that? The intricate details of the trade deal will be known subsequently. But Sergio Gore, U.S. Ambassador to India, had earlier mentioned there's only 1% of the negotiations that are left. Let's remember that a U.S. trade delegation will also be visiting India in a few days from now for the final negotiations that will take place before the signing ceremony that could take place in White House. So we're awaiting that big handshake and the bilateral that will be taking place at around 6:15 p.m. on the sidelines of the G7. But one thing is very clear. There is an effort now, perhaps, in the backdrop of the rough patch that we have had between India and US, to now look towards a future where US and India can cooperate and look towards a strategic partnership.
0: Right now, as we speak, we have those visuals of the bilaterals between Prime Minister Modi and Ursula von der Leyen. But over to you, Vishnu.
1: In fact, the European Commission is so very important. Ursula von der Leyen is the president of the European Commission. It's all happening over here. There have been several bilaterals. The European Commission is important, particularly because we now have a free trade agreement between India and the European Union. And that's really, really important in terms of overall economic ties over here. Whenever one talks about, you know, for example, the economic relationship between France and India or Italy and India, it is all premised within India's relationship with the European Union. But I think I just want to refer briefly to a point that Aditya made. And I realize we are flitting between Iran and US and the Modi-Trump meeting. But as far as Iran and the US is concerned, in an interview to NDTV yesterday, the Deputy Foreign Minister of Israel categorically told me that they don't have necessarily any firm expectation that this is going to be a lasting peace. And they are absolutely clear that if there is a terrorist attack by Hezbollah or by Iran on Israel and on its interests, then they will take offensive action if required. They will hit out once again at Iran. And therefore, whatever is going to take place on Friday is tenuous at best. One can only hope, for the sake of the world, that it does result in something substantive. But we are going to have to wait and see. Gauri, I wanted to take to a quick question to you on the United States. There is this entire issue of green cards which is important now. Those Indian nationals who are working in the United States on an H-1B visa will now have to come back to India to apply for their green card process. That makes it very difficult for many Indian professionals to continue staying in America.
3: In fact, that's a great question and an observation, Vishnu, something that many, whether it's the IT companies or whether it's the administration here, the government here, have been voicing out that this is something that is going to impact India and IT professionals very significantly. When you talk about the number of changes that the Trump administration has made, whether it's the green cards, whether it's the H-1B, whether it's the several ways and means in which checking is now taking place, and how the entire process of screening has changed, it actually impacts Indians disproportionately. We make up a very large part of H-1B, rightfully so, because that's the skilled part of it. And in skilled immigration, you have Indians actually now contributing very significantly. How much of that is now going to come up in this conversation is something that remains to be seen. But India has expressed its growing unease with these changes that have come in. And they also came in tandem with the kind of commentary that came in from the Trump administration the last 6-odd months. So these measures, along with the commentary that really impacted the relationship, is what has led to a lot of unease in India. My sense is not all of it is likely to come up in the bilateral today, but may be expressed in some form.
0: Right, we just have some breaking news.
1: All right, Gauri, I'm going to hand over to you and Aditya as I make my way to another area.
0: Right, Vishnu. And we have some breaking news coming at this point of time. This, of course, Prime Minister Modi, who has held a slew of bilaterals on the sidelines of the G7 summit. And that's ahead of Modi-Trump meet at G7, which will take place at 6:15 p.m., roughly an hour from now. Prime Minister Modi has also held bilaterals with the German Chancellor. We have the pictures of Ursula von der Leyen and Prime Minister Modi holding those bilaterals on the sidelines of the G7. Prime Minister Modi again asserted that he discussed trade, defense and economy. This comes just ahead of Trump-Modi bilateral. I want to go across to Gauri for more on this. Gauri, talk to us more about the slew of bilaterals that, of course, Prime Minister Modi is holding ahead of that high-stakes bilateral between Trump, between himself and Trump. And he just held a bilateral with the German Chancellor as well, the EU chief as well, and a host of issues, trade and defense on the agenda.
3: That's likely to dominate these discussions. You know, when you talk about what is it that India is expecting out of this G7, let's be very clear. For India, there are two or three very significant aspects and the three legs in which India's expectation stands on. One of that is trade. India comes to this G7 summit having closed some mother of all trade deals. Remember, the India-EU FTA is termed as the mother of all trade deals. The fact that there is now a conversation between on the sidelines of this summit is focused on how to really build on that trade momentum, how to really open up opportunities for India and EU businesses and take on not just the trade aspect to it, but also focus on larger defense deals, defense partnerships, defense cooperation, all of which have been mentioned by the two sides in the past and likely to be built up in the momentum that we are seeing right now.
0: Right, absolutely. I also want to go across to Aditya. Aditya, of course, Prime Minister Modi has attended G7 summit consecutively in the past few years as well. It's a partner country today that India is there in France. But give us a lowdown of how the world perhaps looking at the global south today, especially with the importance that India gets on the global stage.
2: Well, that's right. India has been invited continuously since 2019 to be a part of the G7 meeting as a special invitee. Last year, Prime Minister Modi was in Canada for the G7, and this year he's in France. It increasingly speaks about India's diplomacy, diplomatic clout, but also how more and more countries from across the globe want to build a resilient economy. And for that resilient economy, trade with India is of paramount importance. And that's why over the last 1 year or so, you've seen at least 6 to 7 such FTAs being signed. It began with the FTA between UK and India. Thereafter, earlier this year, we had the mother of all deals between India and the European Union, a political declaration that was made. Then most recently, it is New Zealand and India, and before that with Oman as well. Now, currently, even as we speak, there are discussions with Canada, Israel and several other countries for a comprehensive bilateral trade agreement that could be possibly signed in the next few months. Prime Minister Modi will be, in fact, visiting Canada. He was personally invited by the Canadian Prime Minister, Mark Carney, and there is a reset in the ties between Ottawa and New Delhi that is underway. Mm. We are awaiting those visuals of the meeting between Prime Minister Modi and Trump in a couple of hours from now. But what we know so far is that right now there's a trilateral, not a bilateral.

0: between Islamabad and Washington, D.C. as well. But all eyes right. on that big bilateral that will happen just in a couple of hours.
1: Right. Gauri, we are showing our viewers about all the top agenda that Prime Minister Modi is carrying while he is in France. There's so many issues in the backdrop as Prime Minister Modi meets Trump with trade, tariffs and even Hormuz. But we saw that there was no hug yesterday, a brief 20-second handshake. But do you think that the camaraderie and the bonhomie will actually translate to something solid as both the leaders meet in an hour from now?
2: You know, Rahesha, what India has been able to now understand in Trump 2.0 is that it now, the unpredictability is now part of the course. And that has pretty much defined Trump 2.0 ever since it Donald Trump came into
1: right.
2: office.
1: There Gauri, was... I'll have to stop you there because we are slipping out of time. We're slipping into a very short break. But come right back. Our coverage continues here on NDTV 24.

Modi, Trump bilateral at G7 today amid fresh strain in India-US ties after sailors' deaths. All eyes on Modi-Trump talks. Prime Minister Modi participates.

0: हर पल मनाओ केसरी त्योहार। विमल
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2: What seems settled for me is unfinished business. So I rewind, I pause, I reflect, I dig until what's buried stands up to be counted. Breaking ground, not just headlines, the meaning behind them. This is Breaking Ground with me, Vedika Sood.
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7: We've landed in the beautiful state of Andhra Pradesh, which has no shortage of its own superstars. And that's why it's our pleasure to be joined today on NDTV by Pavan Kalyan, the Deputy Chief Minister of Andhra Pradesh. Good to have you, sir. You were recently denied permission, sir, on Telangana Formation Day.
8: I think somehow they're scared. Otherwise, there is no need for them to deny permission.
7: Is the India bloc, you know, up on its last legs?
8: I had seen in my family, they were very strong supporters of Congress. As long as Indira Gandhiji was, even to an extent, Rajiv Gandhiji was there. They could slowly, but the disconnect started because of their policies. I really expected some kind of a greater understanding when this man, Mr. Rahul Gandhi, if I go and meet people, that gives me a very entire greater understanding, greater depth. But I felt after walking from Kanyakumari to Kashmir, and the way he understood, he made, then I said he has become more shallow.
7: You know, it was genuinely a first day, first show kind of perfect political storm for Vijay. What went through your mind when you saw it unfold?
8: I came into politics in 2007, and from then... Two decades.
7: Yeah, amazing.
8: And it was a tough journey for me. And sometimes I felt like giving up. Sometimes I feel like, why the hell I did? I was in politics. I wish I could have such kind of smooth journey like Mr. Vijay. In that way, I said, okay, I was envious. Yeah.
7: You have a good relationship with the BJP and especially with Prime Minister Modi.
8: This man is the future of our country. Mm. And we need it.
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10: The hope is that beyond this election, this will be one of the major issues. With multiple challenges in the fray, the TMC also has done a bit of DJ. Remember, this is also a district that has been plagued by communal violence. Come to some of the sabhas that the BJP is also organizing, especially in the villages of West Bengal.
6: When stories have impact,
11: Padmata Joshi, managing editor and prime time anchor.

0: 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The buck stops here with Padmaja Joshi.
1: 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I think that's really a huge validation, very rewarding. And I'm pretty certain that Team Any TV will go from strength to strength.
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3: brought clarity to complex issues of national security and international affairs.
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11: The focus of the world over the next several days is going to be on Switzerland and France. France because of the G7 summit, that's where Prime Minister Modi meets the US President. It's been a testy relationship of late, but there's a real sense that both sides want to fix it. But it's here in Geneva, Switzerland, where I am right now, that on Friday, there is an expectation that the war in West Asia may indeed come to an end. Will Iran and America sign on to that declaration that can change the lives of billions across the world?
12: Meetha ya namkeen, chahe jaise khao, 100% suji se bani, are pure vermicelli, swadisht, sehatmand, har roz.
13: The news, Ayush. Since when do we do scripts? Picture this, the biggest stage, floodlights,
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14: Without a hook, no way. The message is clear. It's 2026. You've got to be real in a world of reels. You've got to be original in a world where everything seems generated.
13: That's it. 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
13: 21 days in Kashmir. Unfiltered list of things I saw and observed on the ground.
9: Very special ground report from the line of control. There were some children who've lost limbs in the shelling.
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15: What seems settled for me is unfinished business. So I rewind, I pause, I reflect, I dig, until what's buried stands up to be counted. Breaking ground, not just headlines, the meaning behind them. This is Breaking Ground with me, Vedika Sood.
0: NDTV tops the Reuters Institute. 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
9: We've landed in the beautiful state of Andhra Pradesh, which has no shortage of its own superstars. And that's why it's our pleasure to be joined today on NDTV by Pavan Kalyan, the Deputy Chief Minister of Andhra Pradesh. Good to have you, sir. You were recently denied permission, sir, on Telangana Formation Day.
16: I think somehow they're scared. Otherwise, there is no need for them to deny permission.
9: Is the India bloc, you know, up on its last legs?
16: I had seen in my family, they were very strong supporters of Congress. As long as Indira Gandhi was there. Even to an extent, Rajiv Gandhi was there. They could slowly, but the disconnect started because of their policies. I really expected some kind of a greater understanding when this man, Mr. Rahul Gandhi, if I go and meet people, that gives me a very entire greater understanding, greater depth. But I felt after walking from Kanyakumari to Kashmir, and the way he understood, he made, then I said he has become more shallow.
9: You know, it was genuinely a first day, first show kind of perfect political storm for Vijay. What went through your mind when you saw it unfold?
16: I came into politics in 2007, and from then... Two decades.
9: Yeah, amazing.
16: And it was a tough journey for me. And sometimes I felt like giving up. Sometimes I feel like, why the hell I did? I was in politics. I wish I could have such kind of smooth journey like Mr. Vijay. In that way, I said, okay, I was envious. Yeah.
9: You have a good relationship with the BJP and especially with Prime Minister Modi.
16: This man is the future of our country. Hmm. And we need it.
0: From the newsroom, to the studio, to the thick of political action.
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18: Remember, this is also a district that has been plagued by communal violence. Come to some of the sabhas that the BJP is also organizing, especially in the villages of West Bengal.
0: When stories have impact.
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0: The news has influence. The buck stops here with Padmaja Joshi.
18: Your work is being watched by people. You think that you're making an impact in this time. I think that's really a huge validation, very rewarding. And I'm pretty certain that Team NDTV will go from strength to strength.
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2: Hello and welcome to Watching Prime 5 with me, Aisha Sehgal, of Saturday.
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3: Welcome back. You're watching Prime 5 with me, Raisha Sehgal. Shifting our focus to the high stakes Modi-Trump bilateral, which is also to take place in just half an hour from now. Well, Modi-Trump bilateral at G7 today amid fresh strains in India-US ties after sailors' deaths, all eyes on Modi-Trump talks.
4: I'm the boss. How are you?
5: Good, thank you.
3: Prime Minister Modi participates at the G7 summit in France, pitched inclusive and trusted economic growth while addressing the outreach session on reviving balanced, shared and sustainable economic growth for all. In a fresh warning to Iran, US President Donald Trump has claimed that we will drop bombs if Iran does not behave as per terms agreed. The US... All right, Meloni has rather confirmed that she has quit smoking at the G7. Prime Minister Modi has extended a helping hand for US President Donald Trump. This, of course, happened during the G7 leaders' photo op. Prime Minister Modi was seen lending a helping hand to Trump as the US President stepped onto the podium. It was meant to be a routine photo op at the G7, but when a photographer asked the assembled leaders, everyone ready, Prime Minister Modi could not resist a quick one-liner. "We are always ready," he replied, drawing smiles from those around him.
6: They are always ready.
3: On that, we slip into a very short break. Come right back. This is a continuous coverage of Prime Minister Modi and Trump's bilateral taking, which will take place in a few minutes from now.
7: Summer mein baal

0: हर पल बनाओ केसरी त्योहार। विमल
1: बोलो जुबान केसरी।
2: What seems settled for me is unfinished business. So I rewind, I pause, I reflect, I dig, until what's buried stands up to be counted. Breaking ground, not just headlines, the meaning behind them. This is Breaking Ground with me, Vedika Sood.
3: NDTV tops the Reuters Institute. 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
4: We've landed in the beautiful state of Andhra Pradesh, which has no shortage of its own superstars. And that's why it's our pleasure to be joined today on NDTV by Pawan Kalyan, the Deputy Chief Minister of Andhra Pradesh. Good to have you, sir. You were recently denied permission, sir, on Telangana Formation Day.
5: I think somehow they're scared. Otherwise, there is no need for them to deny permission.
4: Is the India bloc, you know, on its last legs?
5: I had seen in my family...

0: were very strong supporters of Congress. As long as Indira Gandhi, even to an extent Rajiv Gandhi was there, they could slowly, but the disconnect started because of their policies. I really expected some kind of a greater understanding when this man, Mr. Rahul Gandhi, if I go and meet people, that gives me a very entire greater understanding, greater depth. But I felt after walking from Kanyakumari to Kashmir, and the way he understood him, then I said he has become more shallow.
1: You know, it was genuinely a first day, first show kind of perfect political storm for Vijay. What went through your mind when you saw it unfold?
0: I came to politics in 2007, and from then...
1: Two decades. Amazing.
0: And it was a tough journey for me, and sometimes I felt like giving up, sometimes I feel like, why the hell I was in politics. I wish I could have such kind of smooth journey like Mr. Vijay. In that way, I said, okay, I was envious.
1: You have a good relationship with the BJP, and especially with Prime Minister Modi.
0: This man is the future of our country, and we need it.
2: From the newsroom, to the studio, to the thick of political action,
3: TV 24/7. The hope is that beyond this election, this will be one of the major issues. With multiple challenges in the fray, the TMC also has done a bit of DJing. Remember, this is also a district that has been plagued by communal violence. Come to some of the sabhas that the BJP is also organizing, especially in the villages of West Bengal.
2: When stories have impact.
4: Padmatar Joshi, managing editor and prime time anchor.
2: Then news has influence. The buck stops here with Padmaja Joshi.
3: Your work is being watched by people. You think that you're making an impact in this time. I think that's really a huge validation, very rewarding. And I'm pretty certain that Team Any TV will go from strength to strength.
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3: The focus of the world over the next several days is going to be on Switzerland and France. France because of the G7 summit. That's where Prime Minister Modi meets the US President. It's been a testy relationship of late, but there's a real sense that both sides want to fix it. But it's here in Geneva, Switzerland, where I am right now, that on Friday, there is an expectation that the war in West Asia may indeed come to an end. Will Iran and America sign on to that declaration that can change the lives of billions across the world?
4: The news. Ayush. Since when do we do scripts? Fair point. Picture this. The biggest stage. Floodlights.
5: Wow.
4: 4K. The works.
5: Where's the hook?
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5: Where's the hook?
4: 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Front page advertisements and hoardings.
5: Bro, where's the hook?
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5: Without a hook, no way. The message is clear. It's 2026. You've got to be real in a world of reels. You've got to be original in a world where everything seems generated.
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15: 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Unfiltered list of things I saw and observed on the ground.
12: Very special ground report from the line of control. There were some children who've lost limbs in the shelling.
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17: 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Breaking ground, not just headlines, the meaning behind them. 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
12: We've landed in the beautiful state of Andhra Pradesh, which has no shortage of its own superstars. And that's why it's our pleasure to be joined today on NDTV by Pavan Kalyan, the Deputy Chief Minister of Andhra Pradesh. Good to have you, sir. You were recently denied permission, sir, on Telangana Formation Day.
8: I think somehow they're scared. Otherwise, there is no need for them to deny permission.
12: Is the India bloc, you know, up on its last legs?
8: I had seen in my family, they were very strong supporters of Congress. As long as Indira Gandhiji was, even to an extent Rajiv Gandhiji was there, they could slowly, but the disconnect started because of their policies. I really expected some kind of a greater understanding when this man, Mr. Rahul Gandhi, if I go and meet people, that gives me a very entire greater understanding, greater depth. But I felt after walking from Kanyakumari to Kashmir, and the way he understood, he made, then I said he has become more shallow.
12: You know, it was genuinely a first day, first show kind of perfect political storm for Vijay. What went through your mind when you saw it unfold?
8: I came to politics in 2007, and from then...
12: Two decades.
8: Two decades.
12: Yeah, amazing.
8: And it was a tough journey for me. And sometimes I felt like giving up. Sometimes I feel like, why the hell I did? I was in politics. I wish I could have such kind of smooth journey like Mr. Vijay. In that way, I said, okay, I was envious.
12: You have a good relationship with the BJP and especially with Prime Minister Modi.
8: This man is the future of our country. Mm. And we need it.
7: From the newsroom to the studio, to the thick of political action.
11: 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The hope is that beyond this election, this will be one of the major issues. With multiple challengers in the fray, the TMC also has done a bit of rejig. Remember, this is also a district that has been plagued by communal violence. Come to some of the sabhas that the BJP is also organizing, especially in the villages of West Bengal.
7: When stories have impact,
18: Padmasar Joshi, managing editor and prime-time anchor.
7: The news has influence. The buck stops here with Padmaja Joshi.
11: Your work is being watched by people. You think that you're making an impact in this time. I think that's really a huge validation, very rewarding. And I'm pretty certain that Team NDTV will go from strength to strength.
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3: The focus of the world over the next several days is going to be on Switzerland and France. France because of the G7 summit, that's where Prime Minister Modi meets the US President. It's been a testy relationship of late, but there's a real sense that both sides want to fix it. But it's here in Geneva, Switzerland, where I am right now, that on Friday, there is an expectation that the war in West Asia may indeed come to an end. Will Iran and America sign on to that declaration that can change the lives of billions across the world?
4: The news.
5: Ayush, since when do we do scripts?
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5: Without a hook, no way. 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
12: 5 hours to go for all of DKS's dreams to come true. 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Here are the pictures.

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3: 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We're jumping straight into it.
1: 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What is in your letter? 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
4: 21 days in Kashmir. Unfiltered list of things I saw and observed on the ground.
1: Very special ground report from the line of control. There were some children who've lost limbs in the shelling.
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6: He has tracked the pulse of power from Washington to Korea. Witnessed history being made in global capitals and conflict zones.
7: This location from Tel Aviv.
6: Brought clarity to complex issues of national security and international affairs.
8: Prime Minister Narendra Modi spoke to him at length yesterday.
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14: 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Breaking ground, not just headlines, the meaning behind them. 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
1: We've landed in the beautiful state of Andhra Pradesh, which has no shortage of its own superstars. And that's why it's our pleasure to be joined today on NDTV by Pawan Kalyan, the Deputy Chief Minister of Andhra Pradesh. Good to have you, sir. You were recently denied permission, sir, on Telangana Formation Day.
8: I think somehow they're scared. Otherwise, there is no need for them to deny permission.
1: Is the India bloc, you know, up on its last legs?
8: I had seen in my family, they were very strong supporters of Congress. As long as Indira Gandhiji, even to an extent Rajiv Gandhiji was there, they could slowly, but the disconnect started because of their policies. I really expected some kind of a greater understanding when this man, Mr. Rahul Gandhi, if I go and meet people, that gives me a very entire greater understanding, greater depth. But I felt after walking from Kanyakumari to Kashmir, and the way he understood, he made, then I said he has become more shallow.
1: You know, it was genuinely a first day, first show kind of perfect political storm for Vijay. What went through your mind when you saw it unfold?
8: I came into politics in 2007, and from then... Two decades.
1: Yeah, amazing.
8: And it was a tough journey for me. And sometimes I felt like giving up. Sometimes I feel like, why the hell I was in politics. I wish I could have such kind of smooth journey like Mr. Vijay. In that way, I said, okay, I was envious.
1: You have a good relationship with the BJP and especially with Prime Minister Modi.
8: This man is the future of our country. Hmm. And we need it.
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16: Remember, this is also a district that has been plagued by communal violence. Come to some of the sabhas that the BJP is also organizing, especially in the villages of West Bengal.
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18: Padmatar Joshi, managing editor and primetime anchor.
6: The news has influence. The buck stops here with Padmaja Joshi.
16: Your work is being watched by people. 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I think that's really a huge validation, very rewarding. And I'm pretty certain that Team NDTV will go from strength to strength.
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0: Your friend said, "Ye le le." 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
3: The focus of the world over the next several days is going to be on Switzerland and France. France because...
4: Hello and a very good evening, viewers. You're watching Nationwide at 6 with me, Aditya Raj Kaul. The big talking point, we are gearing up for that big bilateral high-stakes meeting between Prime Minister Narendra Modi and the US President Donald Trump at the G7. On the sidelines of the G7, in a few minutes they will be meeting and we'll get you all the perspectives that will be shaping the next course of the relationship between DC and New Delhi. And joining me on this live special broadcast is my colleague Gauri Dwivedi.
5: All eyes now on that big bilateral meeting where everything will be on the agenda: trade, tariffs, defense, the seesaw that the relationship saw. And if one were to take any cues from the body language since yesterday, one is set for some very significant set of potential announcements, Aditya.
4: We've been broadcasting live from G7 in France, where my colleague Vishnu Som will be joining us shortly. But first, there's big breaking news coming at this hour. Big Modi-Trump meeting to begin shortly. Modi and Trump bilateral at 6:15 p.m. India time. Talks on West Asia situation and Strait of Hormuz likely to figure in the talks. Modi-Trump trade deal talks on cards. And of course, we are getting more details of what could possibly be inside this meeting. We saw the handshake between Trump and Modi last evening at the G7. At this moment, the situation at the West Asia Strait of Hormuz energy imports remains tense, really. And we are looking towards that West Asia signaling of the MOU, the signing that will take place on Friday in Switzerland. We'll get you more details on that. But Gauri continues to join me here. Gauri, a very significant meeting between Trump and Modi 16 months after they met in DC. And now they are looking at a new relationship, carving out a new strategic discourse where defense, trade, bilateral ties that figure from people-to-people contact to a new strategic alliance. What more can you tell us?
5: Indeed, Aditya, you know, you and I have tracked this this relationship. In fact, during Trump 2.0, there have been enough and more ups and downs that the India-US partnership has seen. But this is also one of the most comprehensive 360 degrees relationship that India enjoys. Whether it is in terms of people-to-people that you mentioned, that's very significant. Whether it is trade, where, well, 99% of the work has already been done, it's just the 1% that's left. Or whether it is about meeting of minds with regards to major geopolitical and geostrategic common commitments of both India and US. All that is likely to figure in this bilateral that will take place. And also, let's not forget, it comes in the backdrop of the Trump announcing that the conflict has ended. Formal signing is going to take place in 2 days. And India has been very deeply impacted by the conflict. If it ends, it has many ramifications for India. And that is, some of that is likely to feature in those discussions as well. Most importantly, the issue with regards to Russian oil, which did have a major impact on the India-US relationship in the last couple of months.
4: Well, certainly there's a blockade at the Strait of Hormuz, but there's been an understanding that's been reached. But there have been conflicting statements that have been coming in from Iran and United States. But the big talking point right now, in moments from now, the big Modi-Trump bilateral is set to begin. This is the first face-to-face meeting between the two leaders in over 16 months. And the bilateral comes just days after three Indian sailors were killed in U.S. strikes off the coast of Oman. Now, sources have told NDTV Talks will be held on the Hormuz and the current situation in West Asia, along with discussions on the trade deal between Washington, D.C. and New Delhi. Prime Minister's meet with Trump comes with an action-packed day where he earlier met German Chancellor Merz. Prime Minister also attended an EU bilateral and held talks on artificial intelligence. Let's listen in to some of the reactions that are coming in, beginning with U.S. President Donald Trump.
6: People forget that. I took out Soleimani in my first term. Without that, you don't have the situation that we're in today where we dominated. We dominated. We wiped out their military. And because we did that, and then we put up the blockade, which was totally effective. Not one ship got by, Steve.
7: Is the text of the agreement now final, or are you still...
6: No, it's not final. It's a memorandum of understanding. And if I don't like it, we'll go back to shooting at them, dropping bombs on their head.
7: When do you expect the word?
6: If I don't like it, if they don't behave, we'll go right back to dropping bombs right smack in the middle of their head. Great deal for a lot of reasons, but number one, by far, 99.9% is they will never have a nuclear weapon, and you can't give Iran a nuclear weapon, and they will never have a nuclear weapon, so that's very, very strong. It's a very strong deal. Nobody knows what it is, but it's very strong. And most people seem to be very happy. Who's really happy is the market, because the market's gone up thousands of points over the last 4 or 5 days since hearing about it. And the strait is going to be opening. It's already partially opened. It's going to be opening up soon in full over the next day or two. And the market has gone wild, and oil has come tumbling down. Oil is at $73, $74. And it's getting to very close to where it was before the crisis. The difference is now we have Iran without a nuclear weapon. So we'll see how that all plays out. I think people are going to be very happy. But there's nothing so smart as the market. And the market loves it beyond anything that I've actually seen. Again, the stock market has gone through the roof and oil has come tumbling down. I guess it's in the low 70s now, right?
8: That's right.
6: That's amazing. So that's what speaks. That speaks louder than words.
4: All right. That was U.S. President Donald Trump speaking about the West Asia crisis. Remember, viewers, there have been conflicting statements coming in. But Friday, 19 June, is the day when in Switzerland there could be a signature on the memorandum of understanding. To discuss this and a lot more, joining us live, a very special panel of guests. Shishir Priyadarshi joins us. He's the president of the Chintan Research Foundation. We also have Dr. Tara Kartha, former director of the National Security Council, Secretariat of India. We have Daniel Block, senior editor, Foreign Affairs Magazine, also joining us live. Starting with Mr. Priyadarshi, how do you see the last 1 year that hasn't been easy in the India-US ties, but we have a very warm strategic ties of the last two decades. We've seen a bipartisan support that India has enjoyed, but there's a change in the world order. There's a change the way Trump administration has operated. Do you think that this is perhaps a beginning of a reset that we are witnessing that began with the Marco Rubio visit and now Trump-Modi handshake at G7?
9: A very good evening, and thank you for that question. Look, the last 1 year has certainly been, I would call it, as a very difficult phase in the Indo-US relationship. If you look back, but not over a period of 1 year, but say a period of 30 years, we've certainly had low points, and we've certainly crossed them over to go up to much higher points. Now, I think the key really is to focus on areas of convergence while letting not what are the areas of divergence come in the way of making progress. And I think the most important area, and I certainly hope that it's heading in that direction, is the finalization of the trade deal between the two countries. Look, finally, nothing matters as much as the economy or monetary benefits. President Trump just said so in something that you were just airing, that probably it's nothing reacts as well as the market does. And if India

0: and the US can sign off that trade deal, which, yes, you're absolutely right, about 99% has been done, then we certainly gather the momentum for pushing ahead on some of the other very key issues. So the real reason for me to be very optimistic about Friday is that if Friday can really sign off a peace deal in the Middle East, which has definitely had very strong negative implications for India, and coupled with that, and as you said rightly, coupled with the very warm handshake which was exchanged yesterday, the two leaders today can at least talk of some of these economic issues, give a positive signal to the aides which are conferring later on, and hopefully with the USTR's visit coming up next week, we sign off on the deal. One other point, very important, I think, in this dialogue, and I think it was very evident Prime Minister Modi's speech, was that India does not shy away now from raising some of the more difficult issues. So if three Indian mariners were killed, Prime Minister Modi certainly raised it as a very important concern for India. But this is not the only one. My only point is, let's build on the convergences, then get back to some of the areas where we have difficulties and try to iron them out.
1: Partha, let me bring you in there. And as you know, we keep telling our viewers, what you see on your screens are those live visuals where that bilateral meeting is going to start soon. And those are live visuals coming in. Tarak, Artha, you know, the other aspect to it, while a lot of focus is on trade, and Mr. Priyadarshi pointed that out, one cannot forget that this is the first meeting of the two leaders since Operation Sindoor. And a lot has happened in the last 16 odd months since the last time the two leaders met. How much of that is now going to play out, and more importantly, what do you expect in terms of some of those national security and security related issues that are also very critical for India?
2: See, I'd love to echo the kind of optimism.
1: Tara, I'm going to take that answer, but I believe Vishnu is also joining us. Let's get in Vishnu first, and then we go back to Tara for that answer.
3: Right. So what I can tell you right now, I'm just a foot or two away from the entry of to the room where Prime Minister Narendra Modi is going to be meeting the US President Donald Trump. I'm just going to flip my camera angle. That's where you've got a group of Indian journalists who are waiting. So at any stage, we're going to be taken in over here through this room. Now, there is obviously a great deal of... Thank you. So this is an India pool card, which journalists have just been given, an India pool card. So that's, to get into this room. But let's see what finally happens in the talks. I think one needs to be realistic. And while there is a great deal of optimism about the overall state of the relationship with the United States, given the fact that it's a relationship which is premised on a very close economic association, given the fact that there is an important defense relationship as well, there is hope that it works out well. But I think one needs to remember the context of the overall talks between Prime Minister Modi and the US President. It comes at a difficult time. It comes at a time when three Indian sailors have lost their lives in the Strait of Hormuz. That's certainly something which is a cause of concern. It's something which figured in a conversation between the US Secretary of State and our Foreign Minister, Mr. Jaishankar, a couple of days back. The other key issue which we'll need to look out for is the entire issue of a renewal of sanctions on countries which import oil from Russia. India is a country that does that, and therefore one is going to have to wait and see whether there is any resumption towards that. But overall, it is an important visit. It's an important meeting, I should say, one which is taking place after a period of 16 months. Again, for the benefit of our viewers, that meeting is going to take place anytime now, but I'm told that we're going to have to wait a little while, so maybe the next 10, 15, 20 minutes before we are actually let in. I'm just going to go back to the camera angle behind me so that you can get an idea of the handful of Indian journalists over here. And I'm just going to pan my camera around over here to give you an idea of the location that we are in. This is the Hotel Royal in Evia, where these meetings are taking place and have been taking place for the last several days. So this is where it's all taking place right now. And we've got lots of people waiting in this entire area, as you can see over here. And that's where this conversation is going to take place between Prime Minister Modi and the US President. So we are all waiting over here. I managed to connect essentially

0: on the fly. That's what we have to do sometimes. But let's see what finally comes off this meeting, because there is so much hope, as I said, a huge sense of expectation, of anticipation, of one of the most important relationships that India has with any country in the world. But ultimately, we're going to have to wait and see as we wait over here. Once again, anxious Indian journalists. This could be a huddle of journalists anywhere in the world, but it is over here in Evia and the refined air of Evia as we wait to see what exactly takes place.
1: Absolutely. And Vishnu is going to get us all those details first. And behind him is where that huddle is going to start very soon. Let's quickly now get in Tara Kartha to close that loop. And then we get in Vishnu back for more.
2: So, yeah, nice to see Vishnu there live. You guys, I think India media has really arrived. Achha, to come back to the question, you know, we've seen some real negatives. Let's not put that aside. While I'm hoping the trade deal would get passed, as the earlier speaker said correctly, if that goes past, then, you know, he basically talked, he wants entry into this huge market, India market. If he gets that, he's happy. Do you want him to get total access? That's something you have to decide. But you've had so many negatives. I mean, the Indian cement is just one aspect. There's the sanctions aspects. There's the continuous references to third world, to, you know, these people need to be thrown out. It is the overall way this administration deals with not just us, with anybody. The way they deal with them is very different from what you've seen before. So you have to be prepared for that. It's not that you say that, okay, you know, this is done and I can't do anything with the US anymore. You have to anticipate what these guys are going to do and expect the worst.
1: Okay.
2: Right? So in that, I will put sanctions as the one of the biggest problems. Trade, I'm not going to talk about because that's not my area. In terms of security, the shift again away from Indo-Pacific is a it's not a good sign, because it comes in the wake of so much more. There is his meeting with President Xi, you know, the fact that he didn't want the Quad summit, the fact. So it's a series of events, a continuum which has taken place. And that means there is a difference in the way they are looking at Asia. It's hemispheric. It's very, very insular. So if you can handle that, and I think we can, I mean, this government, they've got one of the best foreign policy teams. They can do this. But the thing is, you're going to have to think differently. You're going to have to think fast. And I, one thing, if you don't mind me saying, I think the ministry has to move much faster.
1: All right.
2: Things are, you know.
1: Hold that thought, ma'am. Hold that thought. Aditya wants to come in.
3: Yes, you know, thank you, Tara Kartha, for getting us a perspective of how rough this patch has been, how important it's been, but we have to navigate through it. And Vishnu Soam continues to join us live from the G7 venue on the sidelines. That big Trump-Modi meeting about to begin, Vishnu. You're just standing meters away from that location.
0: So Aditya, no longer the sidelines. This is where it's all going to take place. I'm literally about, let's say, 6 feet away from, or 3 feet away from the room where it's all going to take place. We are told it's going to happen in the next little while. I'm going to flip my camera angle over here just so that you can see lots of Indian journalists, not lots actually, much less than what we usually have, but waiting around for this to actually take place. This is at the Hotel Royal where in Evia, where these talks are taking place. I'm going to pan my camera back once again as we wait for the next little while before those doors open and we are able to actually get inside. But I think Tara was mentioning some important points, and one needs to be realistic about how one looks at the entire India-US relationship. One cannot just look at it from rose-tinted glasses. I think that's a realistic perspective, but I do believe that one shouldn't lose sight of the overall broader geostrategic importance of this relationship. The technology relationship, the defense relationship, the broader concerns that India has over China, those aren't going to go away. Resilient supply chains, the high-tech transfer, the entire space program, and of course, the free trade agreement between the two countries, which is quite close, as I understand it, from being signed. So that's the overall picture. So the differences which exist, and I'm by no means trying to downplay the differences. In fact, I believe they're substantive. But it needs to be seen in the context of the overall relationship, is what I would suggest, Aditya.
3: All right. Vishnu continues to bring us live updates from that big Trump-Modi meeting. Anytime now, we will be be getting those visuals of the bilateral, and hopefully there will be introductory remarks by both these leaders. Remember, viewers, this is a meeting that's happening 16 months

0: and other security-related issues will continue to be in the backdrop.
1: I think it's going to be a somewhat rough road ahead, in part because of the past that you just outlined. You know, I think it's a really interesting trajectory to follow. You know, when Modi and Trump began their relationship during Trump's second term, there was a lot of hope because the two were thought to have a strong personal relationship. So it was thought that the two would be able to kind of pick up where they left off after Trump's first term and continue to grow relations, continue to strengthen the India-U.S. relationship in a way that's really been going on since George Bush's administration. But that's not what happened. Instead, we saw egos get in the way. We saw Trump's love for tariffs really kind of clash. And Trump remains a rather mercurial and unpredictable U.S. leader.
2: Indeed.
1: And so I think when you add all those things together, and again, when you add up the strong personalities that are going on here, it's hard for me to imagine that we're going to finally get a kind of smooth meeting and deal that resolves all these problems once and for all. Because as you noted, there's many. You know, we obviously have trade as a major problem, but there's also concerns over the U.S. relationship with Pakistan and India.
2: Absolutely.
1: There's also, you know, concerns over the United States' behavior in West Asia and the effect that that's had on India's energy markets, the effect that it's now had on Indian sailors. And so, again, I think yes. there's too many issues at hand, and the personalities are too big and have been clashing for too long for this to be resolved smoothly. That's not to say that they can't make significant progress. That's not to say that they can't bury many hatchets, but I would still predict a rather rough road ahead.
2: You know, before we get in Vishnu, because he's standing just exactly at the spot, very near that spot where that meeting is going to take place very shortly. Shishir Priyadeshi, I want to bring you in on the fact in terms of expectations. There's lots on the table. There's a lot that has happened in the last 16 months. But there's also a set of tempered expectations that we should have from this meeting. Your expectations from what can happen, because there are a bunch of issues and not all are likely to come up in a single bilateral 16 months later.
0: Before that, let me say that I totally agree with what the two previous speakers said. It's a rough road ahead. There are a lot of pinpricks, but not only managing the expectations as far as the meeting coming up in the next few minutes is concerned, but I'll say something more important. It's the way we manage our differences. And let me give you one small example, and I know it's always not easy to replicate what you do bilaterally with one country with the other. With the European Union, we have strong differences on our approach to the Russia-Ukraine war. Strong differences. And yet, to some extent, we've put them aside, and we've very successfully negotiated India-EU, very comprehensive FTA. Now, if you look at the United States, I think this is really what's going to matter. How do we manage the differences? And at the moment, again, you're absolutely right. If you start looking for it, the pinpricks or the divergences are much more. And that is why your question is so important. If all of us feel that this meeting that's going to take place would sort out all issues, very, very unlikely.
3: Right.
0: But we will probably have to highlight the positives. Look, one positive is immediate. One positive is the two leaders haven't met for 16 months and are meeting now. Second positive, especially if you look at the way President Trump was meeting or actually ignoring some of the other people in the room yesterday, second positive. The third really would really be on how the two leaders themselves then project the outcomes of this meeting. You know, that's very important. If you recall, our external affairs minister and Mark Rubio had an exchange a few days ago, but both projected it somewhat differently, and the differences again came out in the forefront even more. So I think the real crux, and a lot of that will have to be done by the people surrounding these two leaders, who are mercurial, is to ensure that the positives are highlighted. So management of expectations. And one word on that I would really like to say, you know, I spoke about what I would love to call the layer one, the economic, or let's even call it the layer two, the geopolitics being the first layer, the second layer being all the economic issues. But if we can focus on what I would love to say is layer three, the issues of the future. Vishnu keeps talking about technology. You know, you look at a lot of the issues of the future, let's build

0: our present with the expectation of the future.
1: Well, very well summed up there, Shishir. Let's get in Daniel Block again on this. You know, Daniel, Prime Minister Narendra Modi said something very interesting last evening at the G7. He raised the issue of the freedom of navigation at the Strait of Hormuz. He also said that we need to ensure the safety and security of seafarers, not just the Indian seafarers, any seafarer, and there shouldn't be an attack on any kind of commercial vessels, ships, or oil tankers in the area. But to the contrary, over the last few months, we've seen first Iran and then US Navy targeting several of such commercial ships. Now that it's likely that an MOU will be there, although Trump did indicate with a renewed threat that bombs could go off if Iran does not behave. How do you see the future of the Strait of Hormuz? Do you think this kind of a roughness or the kind of attacks that we've seen and the threats will only continue?
2: So I want to caveat my prediction by saying that when you're dealing with Trump, anything is possible because of the mercurial nature of him that we've been talking about. So the risk of renewed war between Iran and the United States, the risk of renewed blockades around Iran, or we've seen the United States blockade Venezuela, that's going to remain, I think, a continual threat. That said, I do think that the MOU will stick around and last, and that we're going to have more open commerce through the Strait of Hormuz. And I think the reason for that, honestly, probably has less to do with Trump's belief that freedom of navigation is inherently an important principle. I think it probably has more to do with raw self-interest, where Trump does not like the consequences of the breakdown of freedom of navigation. He has seen what that has meant for gas prices in the United States. He's seen the effect that's had on his political fortunes, namely on his approval ratings and on the Republican Party's political fortunes as we approach the midterm elections here. And so I think for that reason, he wants to see oil and energy flow freely again. And I think that that might be the main factor that will keep him in check and that will hopefully keep ships flowing freely out of the Strait of Hormuz going forward. So I think that's my sense. But again, things can be chaotic and things can change.
1: Well, when it comes to Trump, you can never predict. Every morning you wake up with a new twist and turn, and that's how the India-US ties have been over the last 1 year or so. There have been various twists and turns, from the tariffs to the Pakistan equation chaining dynamically. But what do we expect from this bilateral? Of course, the previous panelists spoke about the management of expectations. Maybe there is much more in the public, but there's outrage also with the three Indian seafarers killed. Here's a special package from NDTV. I request my guests to stay on. We bring in a special report on what to expect and why this meeting is significant.
3: The last time these two leaders met, it wasn't just diplomacy that made headlines. It was the chemistry. Donald Trump pulling out a chair for Prime Minister Narendra Modi, a small gesture that became the defining image of their White House meeting. Months later, the two leaders have met again. There was another handshake, another warm greeting, but beyond the smiles, beyond the optics, all eyes are now on the bilateral. Because this meeting isn't just about optics, it's about outcomes. Here's why this meeting matters. First, this is the first Modi-Trump bilateral since Operation Sindhu, making it a politically significant reset. Two, it comes as West Asia remains in flux, with maritime security and energy routes back at the center of global attention. And three, it's also an opportunity to review the India-United States strategic partnership from defense to technology to economic cooperation. But even after the recent disagreements, Trump struck a positive note just weeks ago, saying differences could be resolved. Because in his words, he likes Prime Minister Modi a lot.
4: We'll get to a deal, because I like, you know, I like your Prime Minister a lot. He's a good friend of mine. Get along great, and we're going to make a deal. We have a very good relationship.
3: But diplomacy isn't driven by chemistry alone. Behind every warm handshake lie difficult conversations. Here are three issues that could feature in the talks. First, security in and around the Strait of Hormuz and the safety of commercial shipping. For India, energy security and the safety of Indian interests in the region are key concerns. trade deal.

0: trade remains unfinished business. Tariff disputes, market access, and the push for an interim trade agreement could dominate the economic agenda. And lastly, the crisis in West Asia, regional stability, counter-terror cooperation, and the broader strategic picture are all expected to feature prominently in the talks. So what will this meeting deliver? Can old chemistry bridge new challenges? Can personal rapport translate into strategic gains? The next 24 hours will tell. Bureau Report, NDTV.
1: Breaking news coming in from the G7. EU Commission President Ursula von der Leyen hails Prime Minister Narendra Modi. I quote, and what she has said, "It is a pleasure to meet again so soon. Since we have conducted the mother of all trade deals, we have been moving fast to deliver on our commitments. We will sign the free trade agreement by the end of the year and accelerate work on an investment agreement. We will also set up security and defense cooperation and join forces for the better connectivity by advancing IMEC, the India Middle East Europe corridor." Gauri Dwivedi joins us on this big development. Strategically speaking, it's a huge development. Vishnu Som also joins us live. Vishnu, a big statement coming in from the EU Commission President. One, she confirming that India-EU FTA will be signed. There will be a political clearance by the end of the year. And second, a renewed push to IMEC, the India Middle East Europe corridor.
2: That's absolutely huge. But Aditya, I'll take that question on a free trade agreement between India and the European Union in a moment now, but I'll just step back and just point out that this is the room where President Trump and Prime Minister Modi will be meeting in a little while from now. We expect the media to actually come in a little while. To your question on the importance of a free trade agreement between India and the European Union, what Ursula von der Leyen has been speaking about, it is absolutely critical, because if you took a look at it, it's not just India and the EU. There's talk now of a free trade agreement between India and the United States. And the US ambassador seems to have indicated that it's very close to being signed. So we do expect work on that to take place within days, and hopefully that's going to be operationalized very soon from now. There are also some other important free trade agreements which may be coming about. We already have one in the United Kingdom, and there is a sense that in a finite period of time, there would be one with Canada as well. But over here in India, at the G7, the big focus is meeting between Prime Minister Modi and the US President. There is a great deal of opportunity in terms of the relationship that there are concerns as well. Just a couple of days back, just to remind our viewers, there are three Indian sailors who were killed in the Strait of Hormuz. There is a lot of concern over that back home because this is done by US states. And there is a call between the Secretary of State and the Foreign Minister as well. They address that. So is that something that's going to come up in talks over here? What about the entire issue of sanction and India's continued import of Russian oil? Remember, that sanction was based on hold and the war in West Asia. So the big question now is that, is it going to be reimposed? And if it does, where does that take in relationship between India and the United States? So these are a couple of concerns, but as I've been stating over and over again, technology, absolutely critical. The overall trade agreement, critical. The strategic alliance, critical. The defense relationship, the joint exercises. These are all good things. But I would suggest that there is one more concern, the entire issue of green cards. With Indian professionals in the United States who are there on an H-1B visa, they'll have to come back now to India to apply for the green card process. I spoke to the Secretary of State, Marco Rubio, about this in Italy some time back. And in his interview, he said, look, we aren't sort of just pointing this at India. India applies to all countries across the world. So is the glass half empty or is the glass half full? That's a question that needs to be asked. But one way or the other, I think in the next half an hour or so, or 1 hour from now, we'll get a clear idea of where the relationship is.
1: Vishnu Som bringing us a live report from the venue of the meeting between Modi and Trump at the G7 in France. And here, India's best strategic affairs team gets you the latest with Gauri Dwivedi and Vishnu Som and a special panel of guests as well. Gauri, a very significant statement coming in from Ursula, signifying that the India-EU FTA is on cards. We did not have a date, but she is mentioning by the end of the year there will be signatures on it. We yesterday had the Canadian Prime Minister also speak about the comprehensive bilateral treaty, and Prime Minister Modi likely visiting Canada by December. Why do you think there is this fresh momentum where several countries want to indulge in more trade, more commerce with India as a trusted partner?
3: In fact, when it comes to global trade, it actually looks and is very clear that all roads lead to New Delhi.

0: Even where Vishnu is standing, where that meeting is going to start in a couple of minutes, a conversation is likely to focus on trade as well. So when it comes to trade, when it comes to global economy, plugging into the Indian economy for all major economies, that is really the big focus. Now, India and EU did conclude the talks this year after a very, very long gap. Now, but look at it from this way. No other country has actually been able to conclude five trade talks in just 1 year, whether it's EU, whether it's UK, whether it's Oman, whether it's New Zealand. And with US also, we have a broad understanding. The nuts and bolts are yet to be identified, but that broad understanding has been in place. So as things stand right now, you have India growing at 7.7% right now. No other country in the world is growing at that pace. India offers a phenomenal market to all these countries, which is why trade is essentially the big dominating factor of these conversations that are unfolding at the G7. And that is likely to, in fact, take place at that bilateral also that, you know, is going to start in a couple of minutes where Vishnu is standing. So, Aditya, trade is really the overarching feature of the G7 summit, apart from, of course, other things, which includes the conflict in Iran as well.
1: Well, Vishnu also continues to join us live from the venue. Vishnu, any kind of details that you could share? You know, do you get a sneak peek inside that room where the meeting is taking place? And I believe Sergio Gore is also there. Do you get time to speak with him?
2: Yes, I did, very briefly. He said it was going to be a positive sort of meeting between the two leaders. He didn't say very much more. He said that to a few of us, sort of I asked him, and that seemed to indicate. So we're going to have to wait and see what takes place. Mr. Gore was just seated a little distance away from me, and I can't seem to spot him right now. But I expect him to have gone inside, and I expect him to be in the room behind me, which is where the talks will be taking place in a little period of time. Now, we've been told that we're going to have to wait it out. If you thought that New Delhi is hot, then I can't say that India is as hot as New Delhi, but I can certainly say it's extremely hot. I was using a smartphone just before this that overheated. I had to switch it off, change devices. But it is extremely hot over here. I would hope that the temperature in the conversation between the president and the prime minister isn't hot. It's sort of kept tepid, if not cool, because we do really want this relationship to work. It comes at a time when there has been so much around the world, so many things which have been referred to over here in the G7. For example, the war between Russia and Ukraine that continues so many years down the Rhine, the changed equation between Europe and the United States. That's another big international concern. And the biggest issue of them all is the issue of the war in West Asia right now. Will there be a peace agreement? Not an agreement, but will the contours of a peace agreement be agreed upon between Iran and the United States when they meet in Lucerne in Switzerland? So that's going to take place on Friday. I'll be covering that as well, I hope. That's what we need to wait and see. Now, Donald Trump, when he did speak some time back, approximately an hour back, hour and a half back, I would say, was absolutely clear that as far as he is concerned, there is no option for the Iranians, and that he would drop bombs right in the middle of the head of the head of the Iranians. Those were his words, if there wasn't some sort of a broader agreement or a deal, as he referred to it, this Friday. So we're going to have to wait and see what takes place. I'm told we can move right now. Right. So they're just sort of getting set for that to take place. I'm just going to flip my camera in and see if I can actually bring you shots as we start moving in anytime now. Or are we just going to continue waiting for a while more? So it's unclear right now what exactly it is, but let's see what eventually takes place over here. As I try and flip my screen. All right, well, there we go again, yeah.
1: All right, we do hope you're allowed to get inside that room to catch that introductory remark from Prime Minister Modi and US President. And you mentioned about the global warming, you know, the temperatures rising on your phone. One would have expected climate change and global warming being discussed also, but doesn't seem like G7 or, in fact, US President has that top of the agenda. But the last 16 months have nothing been short of a roller coaster ride for India-US ties, from handshakes at the White House to tariffs and trade disputes, from praise and promises to sharp public remarks and political friction. These 16 months have been marked by sharp highs and equally sharp lows. And now the two countries are making another attempt at a reset.

0: Prime Minister Narendra Modi of India and US President Donald Trump set to hold bilateral talks. Will these talks put one of the world's most consequential relationships firmly back on track, or will existing issues derail it once again? Here's our special report on NDTV on the last 16 months of twists, turns, and the road ahead.
1: Just weeks after Donald Trump returned to the White House, Prime Minister Modi became one of the first world leaders to visit Washington. The meeting projected warmth, strategic convergence, and renewed political chemistry between the two leaders.
2: जब अमेरिका और भारत साथ मिलकर काम करते हैं, यानी मागा, मागा प्लस मीगा, तब बन जाता है मेगा पार्टनरशिप फॉर प्रॉस्पेरिटी.
1: The relationship soon faced its first major diplomatic test after the India-Pakistan military confrontation. While Washington claimed it had helped broker a ceasefire, New Delhi strongly pushed back against the narrative.
3: Pakistan ke beech dono senaon ki existing channels ke madhyam se hui thi aur Pakistan ke hi aagrah par hui thi. 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
1: Fresh tensions surfaced after India's continued purchases of discounted Russian crude came under renewed scrutiny in Washington. The Trump administration followed up by announcing a 25% reciprocal tariff on several Indian exports. Another flashpoint emerged when the United States unveiled tougher immigration measures, including a steep increase in fees linked to H-1B visas. The proposal raised concerns among Indian technology firms, skilled professionals, and industry bodies, who warned it could significantly raise hiring costs and impact talent mobility. Political rhetoric further complicated ties after President Trump described India as a dead economy during a public address, triggering sharp political reactions. Indian officials avoided an immediate public escalation, but the remarks generated widespread debate over the future direction of the bilateral relationship. Despite months of friction, negotiators returned to the table and worked towards easing trade tensions. Both governments agreed to lower reciprocal duties from 25 to 18%, signaling that dialogue remained the preferred path despite persistent disagreements. Another diplomatic controversy erupted after President Trump amplified a social media post referring to India in derogatory terms. India's Ministry of External Affairs termed the remarks inappropriate, while stressing that bilateral engagement would continue through established diplomatic channels. In a significant diplomatic outreach, US Secretary of State Marco Rubio traveled to India for high-level discussions. The visit was widely seen as an effort to stabilize a relationship that had witnessed repeated turbulence. In a surprise move, Donald Trump personally called U.S. Ambassador Sergio Gore during the celebrations in New Delhi and lavished praise on India and Prime Minister Narendra Modi.
4: I love the Prime Minister. Modi is great. He's my friend.

0: it closer to India, and India can count on me 100% and our country.
1: The last 16 months have tested the resilience of one of the world's most consequential partnerships. The latest reset has reopened channels of dialogue. But whether it delivers lasting breakthroughs on trade, technology, defense and geopolitics, or merely postpones the next flashpoint, will define the next chapter in the India-US relations. Bureau Report, NDTV World.
2: All right. I'm going to come to Shishir Priyadarshi in just a bit about the trade aspect. But let me first get in Vishnu Som. He is standing where this story is unfolding, literally. One of the key aspects of this discussion of the bilateral is, of course, the key backdrop in which it is taking place. The death of three Indian seafarers, something that Prime Minister Modi also made a mention of yesterday. Apart from the fact that the conflict, which is ended, that 60-day memorandum is now going to be signed in Geneva. Are some of those aspects, global headwinds, likely to dominate the bilateral meeting? Any sense that you're getting?
3: Well, I certainly think that there's going to be reference to the situation in West Asia, and the Prime Minister is among so many international leaders who said that he welcomes any end to the conflict. But I do believe that this is the relationship where they're going to be talking about bilateral issues. I do believe that the trade deal between the two sides and the fact that it is headed in a positive direction is going to be first. The Prime Minister did refer to what we were talking about yesterday, but in a more international context, when he criticized the deaths, the attacks on sailors, mariners in different parts of the world and international waters. So would that come up directly or not? Or would it come up indirectly? That's something that we're going to have to wait and see. And of course, the entire issue of oil. And potential resumption of sanctions for India's import of Russian oil. Now, those are just three things that we do know about. I think at this juncture, as we assess the broader India-US relationship, there may be a sense in New Delhi that we need to keep things going. We don't want to necessarily antagonize the United States. We understand that there is volatility in that relationship. But any perspective on the relationship needs to be looked at from a very long-term standpoint. And therefore, given the progress that has been made over successive governments in the United States and here in India, I think there is an effort to ensure that there is nothing that happens which derails the relationship. Resilient supply chains, semiconductor supply, space, healthcare, education. We don't talk about education enough, but, yes. People-to-people contacts that at one level bedrock this entire relationship. Yes. I believe that these are things that the government would be looking at very, very closely before getting into any potentially adversarial conversation between our Prime Minister and President Modi. Is that to suggest that the issues, for example, of sailors is not important? Absolutely not. It's absolutely critical. Would India be unhappy if there is a resumption of sanctions? Absolutely, we'd be unhappy. But we're going to have to wait and see what really happens. Are there any takeaways at all? Because it could be. And Shishirji, bear me out on this. We shouldn't necessarily expect a breakaway from what is a breakthrough in anything here in India. It just could be a meeting of two leaders. Shishirji, would you agree?
4: Absolutely. I mean, word to word. Look, the point really should be that both leaders emerging, smiling and saying we are on track would be the biggest positive signal. You know, the U.S. trade representative is scheduled to come to India next week or just a few days later. And I think this will be the biggest momentum to try and close a deal. But Vishnu, one other thing, you know, as long as both sides continue to look as a trade deal as an opportunity or the opening of an opportunity to buy more from each other, there's going to be a bit of a problem. I have a feeling, and I don't know whether we are thinking along those lines yet or not, let's start thinking about manufacturing together. Because, you know, trade certainly creates opportunities, but investment is what creates long-term relationships. And I think India and the US certainly need both. And if we can have trade and followed up with investment, we certainly are on the right path. But one other thing which I think is now coming back, and that's why it's important that we have those five or six deals under the belt, there is a broad recognition globally of India's red lines. You know, we continuously talked about agriculture and dairy. starting from our commerce minister, but much more frequently now by the prime minister himself. But at the same time, and here I'll go back to a bit of my WTO experience, India must also realize that the US would also like to go back and sell it as a big victory. Just like President Trump was talking about the deal with Iran that's on the table.
5: All
4: so
5: right.
4: Both sides need things to go back to the domestic constituency and say it was a big deal. But yes, we are on the right track if both leaders come out smiling.
5: All right, we are, these are live broadcasts, a special broadcast of NDTV that continues. Vishnu Soam joins us from that venue of the G7 where that meeting between Trump and Modi is about to happen. Gauri Dwivedi also with me. This live broadcast will continue, but we are heading for a short break. News on this and the live special broadcast continues. Don't go anywhere.

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2: What seems settled for me is unfinished business. So I rewind, I pause, I reflect, I dig, until what's buried stands up to be counted. Breaking ground, not just headlines, the meaning behind them. This is Breaking Ground with me, Vedika Sood.
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4: थोड़े में ज्यादा स्वाद के हित तो है इसकी खास बात।
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7: Landed in the beautiful state of Andhra Pradesh, which has no shortage of its own superstars, and that's why it's our pleasure to be joined today on NDTV by Pavan Kalyan, the Deputy Chief Minister of Andhra Pradesh. Good to have you, sir. You were recently denied permission, sir, on Telangana Formation Day.
8: I think somehow they're scared. Otherwise, there is no need for them to deny permission.
7: Is the India bloc, you know, up on its last legs?
8: I had seen in my family, they were very strong supporters of Congress. As long as Indira Gandhiji was, even to an extent Rajiv Gandhiji was there, they could slowly, but the disconnect started because of their policies. I really expected some kind of a greater understanding when this man, Mr. Rahul Gandhi, if I go and meet people, that gives me a very entire greater understanding, greater depth. But I felt after walking from Kanyakumari to Kashmir, and the way he understood him, then I said he has become more shallow.
7: You know, it was genuinely a first day, first show kind of perfect political storm for Vijay. What went through your mind when you saw it unfold?
8: I came into politics in 2007, and from then...
7: Two decades. Yeah, amazing.
8: And it was a tough journey for me. And sometimes I felt like giving up. Sometimes I feel like, why the hell I was in politics. I wish I could have such kind of smooth journey like Mr. Vijay. In that way, I said, okay, I was envious.
7: Yeah. You have a good relationship with the BJP and especially with Prime Minister Modi.
8: This man is the future of our country. Hmm. And we need it.
3: From the newsroom to the studio, to the thick of political action.
9: You're watching NDTV 24/7. The hope is that beyond this election, this will be one of the major issues. With multiple challengers in the fray, the TMC also has done a bit of DJing. Remember, this is also a district that has been plagued by communal violence. Come to some of the sabhas that the BJP is also organizing, especially in the villages of West Bengal.
3: When stories have impact,
10: Padmatar Joshi, managing editor and prime time anchor.
3: The news has influence. The buck stops here with Padmaja Joshi.
9: Your work is being watched by people. You think that you're making an impact in this time. I think that's really a huge validation, very rewarding. And I'm pretty certain that Team NDTV will go from strength to strength.
11: Meetha. या नमकीन चाहे जैसे खाओ 100% सूजी से बनी आर प्योर वर्मिसली स्वादिष्ट सेहतमंद हर रोज
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13: 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We said, maybe not. 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
7: The focus of the world over the next several days is going to be on Switzerland and France. France, because of the G7 summit, that's where Prime Minister Modi meets the US President. It's been a testy relationship of late, but there's a real sense that both sides want to fix it. But it's here in Geneva, Switzerland, where I am right now, that on Friday, there is an expectation that the war in West Asia may indeed come to an end. Will Iran and America sign on to that declaration that can change the lives of billions across the world?
8: This is the show where we bring you all the hot and happenings from the world of entertainment and lifestyle.
9: Really?
8: Fashion that made you gag. Films that made you fangirl. Art that made it to the gram. And trends that kept us with the program. Let's do it. Hello and welcome to a brand new show. I am your host Mayank Chaudhary and this is Limelight.
0: मीठा या नमकीन, चाहे जैसे खाओ, 100% सूजी से बनी आर प्योर व मिसली, स्वादिष्ट, सेहतमंद, हर रोज।
10: The front lines of Kargil, the fury of Operation Sindoor,
11: so many attacks,
10: the chaos and cries of disaster zones.
1: India-US bilateral talks between Prime Minister Modi and President Trump on the sidelines of the G7 summit are underway now. My colleague Gauri Dwivedi is here with us. She's an expert on what's really happening. Gauri, tell us quickly, why is this meeting so important?
12: It's extremely significant. Comes after 16 months this year. The relationship has seen a seesaw. And in fact, as we speak, there are more inputs that are coming in. That big bilateral that all of us are really waiting for has begun. And in fact, at the working lunch, Donald Trump has praised Prime Minister Modi. That's the single biggest aspect that's coming in. We're putting those breaking inputs out, Vasudha. The fact that Donald Trump has said that I'm not as calm as Modi. Modi is calm, cool and total killer. Is this a giveaway as to what lies ahead for the tone and tenor of this key bilateral that's coming in? Is very interesting. In fact, let's get in Vishnu Som for more on this. Vishnu, we were talking about body language. We were talking about whether and how one should be reading the optics ahead of the bilateral. Your thoughts on Donald Trump's messaging? He's saying he's not as cool and as calm as Prime Minister Modi, who's a total killer.
7: Well, just a couple of points. Firstly, I think the bilateral is when the two leaders actually come together and sit. I'm not sure that's taken place at the moment. That's going to take place through this room, and that's what we are waiting for. We expect to hear preliminary remarks from the two leaders in a little while from now. So that bilateral process is yet to take place. And we certainly hope it's one which is going to be a positive one. But we're right over here outside the door. We've been waiting for a while, but in having covered all of this many times in the past, I can tell you that one of the things that is done is to keep media waiting. And so we are waiting. It's terribly hot over here. If you thought I'd escaped to Evian in France, I can tell you it's not much of an escape. It's hotter than a humid Chennai is all I can say, or Kolkata, my hometown. But there you have it. The expectations are important. We've gone through several of the key points. I think the one point that I'd like to mention is just a basic question. Is there any expectation of a major big breakthrough between both sides? And I would suggest that not necessarily, that this could be a sort of holding sort of scenario where both sides don't really say very much. But we're going to have to wait and see. We'll have to see what the atmospherics are, if there are pleasantries as well. But that's what the situation is presently.
1: Vishnu, also, I mean, I know we've been talking about expectations and I'm so glad that you brought in Chennai here. But help us understand, when it comes to visas, trade, what would be a top on the priority list?
7: The trade. I think the free trade agreement between India and the US, and the fact that the US ambassador Sergio Gore has said that, there are talks expected to resume in about a week from now and things should get sorted upon completion of those talks, is something which is a positive in the relationship, where there are concerns over a couple of areas which we've spoken about. But I think both sides value the deeper strategic relationship. There is obviously a great deal of many people in India who are upset at this recent incident in the Strait of Hormuz and the tragic death of three Indian sailors. We keep saying this over and over again. The Prime Minister referred to it yesterday in G7 in a broader international context. Whether that comes up in this room in fairly direct terms or not, we don't know. But I think at this stage, and I've been following and reporting on the Indo-US strategic relationship over 30 years, and I would just assess and assert over and over again that this is not a relationship that needs to be put on the, kept aside, not for a moment. For over a period of time, there have been extremely important foundational agreements between India and the United States. Mm-hmm. I've had the opportunity of covering pretty much all of them. Agreements on the basis of which the strategic relationship is premised. So no one is keeping all of that aside. It's about a present sort of scenario with the U.S. president. Let's hope that things get better and on an even keel. I think that's what we should look forward to.
12: I think, Vishnu, there is a lot on the table. There are lots of issues that need to sort of be ironed out. Not all of it is going to come up today. Not all of them are expected to even feature in these talks. But the fact that those talks are taking place, the fact that discussion is happening, I think that's an extremely important aspect that needs to also be highlighted, given how this relationship has seen ups and downs in the last 15 months.
7: And Shishirji, who was your guest in studio just a few minutes back, made that key point that the fact that both sides are talking, the fact that things are relatively positive, is the big takeaway that we can expect. Now, there are many who dislike the relationship between India and the United States. I would suggest to those individuals that think about the future, think about the prospects of this relationship. Don't discard it that easily. It is very important. It's premised on high tech. It's premised on the people-to-people relations. It's premised on an economic agreement, a free trade agreement, which is going to happen sooner than later. Critical defense ties in so many weapon systems, which I can go on and on about. But I think it has to be looked at in that context. But this isn't for a moment to suggest that the negative aspects of the relationship, which we've seen in the last couple of weeks, and certainly over the last 1 year, whether it is references by President Trump on Op-Sindoor, whether it is concern over India's import of Russian oil, not our concern, America's concern, fairly heated language on the trade deal, which was in the works. Those are serious negatives, but we are still here, and the two leaders have spoken on the phone, and they're talking, and they should be meeting over here in a little while from now.
1: Right. Vishnu, what's the action all about? Also, I was reading a Reuters copy in which, they said that President Lai, made a light-hearted comment saying that, I'm the boss. This comes at a critical time because the peace deal is going to be formally signed on the 19th. How has Donald Trump been a threat?

0: about this meeting? Is there any change from what we saw last time in Canada?
1: Well, I did see a very aggressive Donald Trump, in a press conference held about two and a half hours ago. He was abusive to the former President Barack Obama. He was fairly strong in his language against Hillary Clinton and Joe Biden. Now, that's not something that's uncommon with this president, but his point was clear, and I think this is the one point that we need to really worry about. When asked about the prospects of a broader agreement between Iran and the United States, which is expected to take place in Lausanne in Switzerland on Friday, the U.S. president said, if they don't agree, I'm going to put a bomb right down the center of their head. And I think those were essentially the words that he used. There is this constant threat that the U.S. president says or states whenever confronted with the Iran question. But there is so much which has been reported over the last 24, 48 hours, on what the contours of the deal are. So we're going to have to wait and see. I just want to remind our viewers that what takes place on Friday is not the definitive deal. It is a deal towards continuation of further talks. And
2: yes,
1: the primary issue of nuclear matters in Iran is something that will take some more time to sort out.
2: In fact, Vishnu, hold that thought. I want to rope in Aditya as well on just that bit about how much of some of these global aspects, these global headwinds are going to feature in these talks, and how much of it is going to be about bilateral. Trade is likely to be a key feature, but Aditya, what else? Because this is a 360-degree comprehensive partnership, trade being one of its key pillars, but there are several others as well, whether it's technology, whether it's security, or people-to-people ties.
3: Well, in all likelihood, everything that you said will be on the table, but the big agenda, the big talking point, as Vishnu mentioned as well, will be on the trade ties and also the reset. How do we actually ensure that there is a smooth sailing when it comes to India-US trade ties, defense, commerce, and people-to-people contact, and of course technology, an important part of it. Earlier we've seen a kind of a coordination between India and United States at the level of the United Nations, at the level of UN Security Council, and several other multilateral platforms as well. So can that really be ensured yet again? The last 1 year or more has been difficult. There's been a rough patch, especially when it comes to commerce, when it comes to trade deal. But both the leaders could make that final push, not just for the trade deal to happen, and that will in a few weeks from now, but also to ensure when it comes to security, when it comes to counterterrorism, when it comes to ensuring that there is a smooth intelligence cooperation between these countries that continues just like it did last many years. So that would be the big talking point, but we'll have to wait and watch after the meeting the kind of statement that we could see, possibly a joint statement or the Indian Foreign Secretary Vikram Misri coming in and briefing in. But we're waiting for those visuals that everyone seems to be waiting on the sidelines of the G7,
2: yeah.
3: Modi-Trump meeting. What they say in the introductory remarks would be also very, very significant.
2: Yes.
0: Thank you, Aditya, for joining us. Also, James Bowden joins us as an author and Middle East expert. But before that, Vishnu, these summits are also so much about ideas, and I think the Prime Minister, by talking about a global skill corridor yesterday, also brought about this important point that there are aging countries and India could be the perfect destination for them to have the talent that they require. How would you assess the Prime Minister's pitch of India as somebody, as a resourceful country, as a country that they can look up to?
1: Well, certainly that is an important point. The Prime Minister has spoken yesterday as well about the importance of various foreign policies of so many countries, that the goal of a foreign policy needs to be one where countries in the world actually work with each other. The Prime Minister has spoken more about that today, and I'm just going to go through some of the broad contours of what exactly he said. So this is what it is. By combining G7 capital, India's talent, and the ownership of the Global South countries, we may also consider establishing an international mobilization partnership for accelerating connectivity and trade. He's called this IMPACT. Today, many societies are becoming aging societies, while India and other countries of the Global South have abundant youth talent, entrepreneurship, and skills, and to harness this natural complementarity, he's called for the creation of a global skills partnership where several countries can work together.
2: Mm-hmm. All right. It's a hot, sunny day in a picturesque town of Evian, and who would have thought Vishnu would actually be suffering in the heat there in France? But let me get in, James Bowden, just that fact, with regard to the Washington view as far as this all important

0: important meeting is concerned. There is a clear recognition, James, amongst Washington insiders and also in Team Trump that they need to now pick up the pieces and work on this relationship simply because of what they have done in the last 16 odd months. What is Washington expecting from this all-important bilateral?
1: Let me kind of go towards what I believe is Trump's default foreign policy view, and that is what I have called the corporate foreign policy, where Donald Trump sees himself as basically like the CEO of a company, CEO USA. And in so many ways, what Trump does is he seeks to impact foreign leaders like other heads of other companies. He tries to move them, tries to get them into acquisitions and mergers or even liquidations. And so I think that what we're going to see is a very aggressive stance on Donald Trump's part. He's going to probably seek to dominate the relationship. And also, obviously, Donald Trump looks to get something out of it, get a lot of boasting points. And so he's going to be crafting those agreements for maximalization on U.S. policies.
2: Well, Gauri, you know, all of us are talking about expectations, and I think we'll get to know the outcome soon. And like you rightly pointed out, I like the fact that, you know, so many things on the platter here, and maybe a lot of these things will not even be discussed today. But are you expecting some serious, like, you know, high profile announcements today?
0: I think that's unlikely, Vasudha. That's really unlikely simply because, you know, you have these two leaders meeting for the first time after 16 months. You know, that's the most important factor. But the fact that the leaders are meeting, the fact that they are now engaging, the fact that the two sides are now willing to now freely engage, that I think is the single biggest factor that needs to now be kept in mind. In terms of big announcements, no. But setting the stage for big announcements subsequently is how we should be seeing it.
2: That's right. Thank you, Gauri. Dr. Mohan Kumar, who's a former Indian ambassador to France, joins us now. Ambassador Kumar, thank you so much for joining us. These G7 countries, you know, are one of the wealthiest in the country. In fact, they are the wealthiest countries in the world, and they're extremely important for India's exports, also be it the service sector or for our products. Do you think that India has been effectively been able to make that pitch for India? Do you think that this G7 summit will have any, you know, meaningful outcome for the country?
3: Thank you very much for having me. No, I think this G7 summit is quite different from the ones that were conducted in the recent past. I have not seen a more geopolitical summit than this. You know, the two big issues that have dominated this G7 summit are the war in Ukraine, which is extremely important for the Europeans and the French, and then, of course, this war in Iran, which hopefully has come to an end. So in that context, I thought India's participation was not just important, it was actually crucial that Prime Minister Modi go there and also make a strong assertion of multi-alignment by meeting with UK, France, UAE, and Germany before he met President Trump. Yeah. So, you know, while the relationship with the US is the most consequential, the most important, I think India should not move away from what it has been doing best, which is multi-alignment. We deal with everybody. As far as the relationship with US is concerned, I don't want to tamp down expectations of this amazing meeting, and all of you channels have been going gaga, but I think as a hard-headed diplomat, I have to remind you, this is a 35-minute meeting, out of which there is going to be consecutive interpretation, Hindi, English, so it leaves you with 15, 18 minutes. So you'll have courtesies, 2 minutes, conclusion, 3 minutes. I've been through this for 36 years, so please bear with me.
2: Yes.
3: That leaves you with 15 minutes in total. So I don't think you should expect earth-shaking announcements, but what I think is important is that the relationship is gradually being brought back to status quo ante.
0: I think that's the important part. Before we get in, Aditya, Ambassador Kumar, just closing in on the loop about the fact that there's limited time, there are a lot of issues on the table, and there are geopolitical headwinds as well. How much do you think all of that is likely to dominate a conversation and the talks today, or do you think it will be more focused around the key issues, like trade, for instance, which could essentially be the driver of this entire discussion?
3: I think the latter. There will be time only for two or three issues. I think I'll be surprised if the conversation is not just limited to trade, the raising of the seafarers' killing. We don't expect the Americans to respond, but you have to raise it, and they will take note, because you have a domestic audience and you have to tell people that, listen, this is an important issue. I think the other thing which is important is energy. And if you keep an eye on Ukraine, you will find that sanctions are going to be reimposed on Russia. You don't want that to affect your oil purchases from Russia. So that is the other bump in the road that may happen down the line. So you have to look at it. Last but not least, I think people-to-people ties, H-1B. I think a gentle reminder that, listen, Indian expatriates have contributed so much to the building of American society, the tech scene and so on. You can't do this to India. So on the whole, I do not see the meeting either sinking the relationship or proving to be an earth-shaking one. I see a continuum, a process of rapprochement, which began with the appointment of Ambassador Sergio Gore, the arrival of Rubio, and you have to see this as part of that continuum.
0: I think Aditya wants to come in.
2: Ambassador Kumar, you know, thank you so much for the clarity. Aditya Rajkol, you wanted to come in and also help us understand this people-to-people tie, something that you've been talking about since morning. But, you know, what is of utmost consequence to a common Indian? Because if you talk to normal people, they are most worried about visas because, you know, these are educated people and who want, you know, the ocean of opportunities to exist for them. Is that something that's on people's mind? And also this birth-based citizenship, I'm sure a lot of this will not be discussed today. But is the meeting of any consequence to Indians here?
4: You know, Vasudha, one thing that India and Indian diplomats are known for is trust. And that's what is visible in the last 1 year. And that's why there have been 5 FTAs that have been either announced or there is a roadmap towards it. Mm. And that's what these people say, that we want more commerce, more industrial ties and more energy, etc., with India, only because there is a level of trust. Now, what common Indians expect is a reciprocity when it comes to the same trust that India has offered for years and years together. And there's been a rough patch over the last 1 year. Three of the biggest issues that I personally think, Vasudha, because you had a pointed question as to what is the expectation of the common Indian. One is, of course, when it comes to Pakistan, there cannot be any kind of an equilibrium or any kind of a long rope that can be given to Pakistan. Mm-hmm. Time and again, US policy has tilted towards Pakistan. We've seen that during the Obama tenure also, and before that, that there was a long rope given and some kind of a equilibrium between India and Pakistan. That is untenable. That is something that New Delhi believes will damage the US interest, and also when it comes to counter-terrorism cooperation. The second biggest question is the recent incident of the 3 Indian national seafarers who were killed in an attack on a commercial vessel. That is something cannot be tolerated. There's a lot of anger, a lot of outrage that India needs to do much more in terms of policy, in terms of diplomacy against the United States. We did summon, and that is rare, we did summon top US diplomat twice in 48 hours, but is that enough? That can be debatable. Apart from that, also the issue that you touched upon is the H-1B issue, where, of course, there's a huge change, a paradigm shift that has been brought in by the Trump administration, and especially affects experts and domain experts from India that are making technological mark in the United States.
0: Those are very important points, and let me put that out to James Bowden before we get in Ambassador Kumar as well. James, your assessment of, you know, the people-to-people ties, which, you know, frankly, are the bedrock as far as this partnership is concerned. You know, administrations change, governments change, but at the end of the day, it's the people-to-people connect. You know, that Vasudha was also talking about, H-1Bs, green cards, all of that has an impact on Indians and the diaspora. Do you expect some of that to be brought up?
1: Really, honestly, I am a Middle East expert, and so we are getting a little bit outside of my depth here on these questions.
0: So, okay, then let me rephrase that question for you, sir, which is that the conflict that we are talking about on Friday is when the signing in ceremony will take place, and then the window will start, the 30-day window for negotiations. Do you expect that and the subsequent impact of that in terms of Russian oil to be a key feature of these talks?
1: It is a possibility, yes. I mean, I would say that because the oil situation, the energy sector is so important to India, it will definitely have to be a part of that conversation. And I think that, but I think that we should also hold off on many assessments regarding this, because we still have a lot of time in political and military

0: going to have to be a very large conversation about how energy security is maintained.
1: Right. That's an important point. Ambassador Kumar, you touched upon Marco Rubio's visit to India. I want you to elaborate on the kind of impact that visit has had on the India-US relationship. Because, you know, when you look at the speech that he gave, he made a lot of important statements saying that, increased screening of visa applications is not directed towards Indians alone. He also talked about the trade deal reaching advanced negotiations. I'm sorry, I'll just come back to you. There's some piece of breaking news. Prime Minister Modi might meet President of Ukraine Zelensky before he leaves for Paris later today. Gauri, what is the
2: That's a very significant thing. Ukrainian President Zelensky has been at the G7. He met President Trump as well. And in fact, now with Prime Minister Modi likely to have this meeting today, indicates that India has all along said that it stands on the side of peace. It has all along said that at the end of the day, conflicts need to be resolved through dialogue and diplomacy. And I think that message is what Prime Minister Modi would also be giving through this all-important meeting, essentially making a pitch for the Russia-Ukraine conflict to lead to a resolution through dialogue, through diplomacy. And let's not forget, the PM did meet the Ukrainian president the last time he went. I remember you had gone to Russia, and just after going to Russia, he'd gone to Ukraine as well, and he had met Zelensky exactly at the spot where children's memories were being honored. So after that, that meeting will take place today, likely, and again, India will make a pitch for dialogue and diplomacy to make an
1: end. Last time the G7 summit in Canada did not see a consensus on Ukraine, but this time we did see a lot of consensus on this particular issue.
2: Yes.
1: Aditya Rajkol, would you like to talk about this? Does this also mean that G7 countries finally acknowledge that Ukraine has advanced capabilities? What does this really mean for Russia now?
3: Well, firstly, for Europe, it's on their door. So they are the most concerned about the next development that takes place in Ukraine. The war hasn't stopped. Remember when Trump came to power, he came with this agenda and this promise that within the next 6 months, he will bring in peace and the war will be over. But that clearly did not happen even after the Alaska summit. And we've seen several twists and turns when it comes to Russia and Ukraine. And it's been clearly 4.5 years of immense conflict, death, destruction. Let's not forget, there have been some Indians also, unfortunately, who have died or have been, you know, part of this conflict, unfortunately, from Russia. So clearly, this is a very important, meeting that will be taking place between Modi and Zelensky. Let's also not forget that two statements that have been making rounds in the last 4 years is about dialogue and diplomacy that Prime Minister spoke about relentlessly when he visited to meet Zelensky in Ukraine and Putin in Russia. He said that this is not an era of war. He said that on the sidelines of the G20 in Bali, and thereafter that solutions cannot be found in the battlefield. This is something that has resonated with the larger community, global community, that this is not a time of war. The war needs to end. It's easy to begin a war, but very difficult to end it. And that's what we are witnessing, not just in the Russia-Ukraine conflict, but also across West Asia. There might be an MOU that will be signed on Friday, but who knows, will the war really end? Because Israel certainly isn't a signatory to it.
2: That could really put a spanner in the works. And you know, there are two wars that are currently on, and that is playing and has a whole huge overhang as far as this conflict is concerned. Our rolling coverage of that big story continues. A quick break. Vasudha and I return with more.

0: देश का टायर जेके टायर।
1: आर प्योर शाही पनीर मसाला, डिलीशियस हेल्दी एवरीडे।
2: Where the software engineer meets the gifted content writer, meets the cool UI UX designer, meets the talented photographer to create the big dream. The world comes together at Sharda University. So where are you?
3: He has tracked the pulse of power from Washington

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0: brought clarity to complex issues of national security and international affairs.
2: Prime Minister Narendra Modi spoke to him at length yesterday.
3: The Ayatollah Khamenei is gone.
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11: 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So where are you?
12: The news.
13: Ayush, since when do we do scripts?
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12: Without a hook, no way. The message is clear. It's 2026. You've got to be real in a world of reels. You've got to be original in a world where everything seems generated.
13: That's it. 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
14: What seems settled for me is unfinished business. So I rewind, I pause, I reflect, I dig, until what's buried stands up to be counted. Breaking ground, not just headlines, the meaning behind them. This is Breaking Ground with me, Vedika Sood.
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15: Meetha ya namkeen, chahe jaise khao, 100% suji se bani, are pure vermicelli, swadisht, sehatmand, har roz.
16: Landed in the beautiful state of Andhra Pradesh, which has no shortage of its own superstars. And that's why it's our pleasure to be joined today on NDTV by Pawan Kalyan, the Deputy Chief Minister of Andhra Pradesh. Good to have you, sir. You were recently denied permission, sir, on Telangana Formation Day.
17: I think somehow they're scared. Otherwise, there is no need for them to deny permission.
16: Is the India block, you know, up on its last legs?
17: I had seen in my family, they were very strong supporters of Congress. As long as Indira Gandhiji was, even to an extent, Rajiv Gandhiji was there. They could slowly, but the disconnect started because of their policies. I really expected some kind of a greater understanding when this man, Mr. Rahul Gandhi, if I go and meet people, that gives me a very entire greater understanding, greater depth. But I felt after walking from Kanyakumari to Kashmir, and the way he understood, he made, then I said he has become more shallow.
16: You know, it was genuinely a first day, first show kind of perfect political storm for Vijay. What went through your mind when you saw it unfold?
17: I came into politics in 2007, and from then...
16: Two decades. Yeah, amazing.
17: And it was a tough journey for me, and sometimes I felt like giving up, sometimes I feel like, why the hell I was in politics? I wish I could have such kind of smooth journey like Mr. Vijay. In that way, I said, okay, I was envious.
16: You have a good relationship with the BJP and especially with Prime Minister Modi.
17: This man is the future of our country. Hmm. And we need it.
0: From the newsroom to the studio to the thick of political action.
18: TV 24/7. The hope is that beyond this election, this will be one of the major issues. With multiple challengers in the fray, the TMC also has done a bit of DJ. Remember, this is also a district that has been plagued by communal violence. Come to some of the sabhas that the BJP is also organizing, especially in the villages of West Bengal.
0: When stories

0: have impact.
1: Butler Todd Dorsey, managing editor and primetime anchor.
0: The news has influence. The buck stops here with Padmaja Joshi.
2: Your work is being watched by people. You think that you're making an impact in this time. I think that's really a huge validation, very rewarding, and I'm pretty certain that T20 will go from strength to strength.

0: Launch control, 0 to 100.
1: This is President Trump meeting on the sidelines of the G7 summit in France. That meeting is going to start any time now. And what you see at the center of our screens is that live link that will go up the moment that meeting starts. Vasudha, there's a lot of expectations, lots on the table. And now we are waiting for any cues that may come up about this bilateral.
2: That's right. And the chemistry between these two leaders has been often talked about, Corey. But this relationship has seen a lot of strains in the past few months. This is the meeting that's happening. This is a meeting that's happening after 16 long months. So it's an important meeting. The criticality is only intensified by the timing of this, because there's a peace framework that's been decided by Iran and, of course, United States of America. In the Indian context, when it comes to the H-1B visas or trade, the trade deal is also being negotiated. India is concerned about the kind of tariffs that US has imposed on the country. It's negotiating for a preferential treatment. Is that going to be something on the table today? Remains to be seen. But like you rightly pointed out, a lot could be discussed. A lot could be discussed later.
1: Mm-hmm. Let's get both Aditya Rajkaul and James Bowden. And we also have Ambassador Kumar with us on the broadcast. First and foremost, you know, the fact that Ambassador Kumar, I'm going to take this to you and then get in Aditya, which is that when you talk about trade, one also needs to keep in mind that Team Trump has actually faced back-to-back legal setbacks with regard to those tariffs. And that, of course, plays out when you talk about some of those trade negotiations, doesn't it?
3: Quite right. I think the Supreme Court judgment has been a serious setback, which is why the USTR has initiated what is known as Section 301 investigations against 40 to 50 countries. And I was going to say, actually, even if you had not asked me the question, that Section 301 investigations have been launched against India for forced labor and structural excess capacity. And those issues would also have to be raised by Prime Minister Modi to President Trump, because we cannot have a trade deal and then 3 weeks down the line, the USTR imposes Section 301 tariffs again. That will completely nullify the benefits of a trade deal. So when we now say a trade deal with the US, it has two parts. One, as you rightly say, the tariff itself with regard to leather products, ag products, marine products, textiles, garments. The second thing is really Section 301. And we've already made our views known, because the Section 301 allows for the party to appear and make its points. We've already done that. So hopefully, when I talk of a trade deal and when we talk of a trade deal, it will be holistic and comprise not just the trade deal which has been hanging fire, but also a suspension of the 301 investigation launched against India.
2: Right. Very quickly, Ambassador Kumar, also help us understand, how does India plan to navigate this forced labor concerns being raised by US? Because speaking to the minister a few days ago, he says that the ILO now recognizes that India has an extensive and expansive safety network, welfare net. Does that really make any difference there?
3: It makes a bit of a difference, and it's a good question you asked me. India's issue has always been that we are the quickest to sign international covenants and international agreements. So we have signed the ILO Convention against Child Labor. But if you go to a place like Mirzapur, and where they make carpets, it's very hard not to observe that maybe it's not as widespread as it was 10 years ago. You still find kids making those carpets. So the problem with force

0: labor in India is not even a lack of political will or the legal framework, because we've also banned forced labor, by the way. The problem is, if you take the Brickkins, for example, there you have labor which is virtually bonded labor. So the matter boils down to implementation. And there, I think India has a difference of view with the Western countries. We tell the Western countries that what we need is financial assistance so that we can give these boys and girls an alternative life, make sure they go to the school rather than work in Brickkins or carpet shops and so on. It's a complicated social issue in India, as you will appreciate. Mm-hmm. But I think the countries outside India are getting, if I can speak frankly, they're getting a little bit tired of us, because we've been saying for the last 20, 25 years that, listen, this is a complex issue. We need to deal with it.
1: Right.
0: I think sooner or later, you will find the markets in those countries will stop accepting products made out of forced labor.
1: Okay.
0: And then it'll begin to bite India. So my view has been controversial, but my view has been that it's better we do this under external pressure, because it's better to do it. It's in India's own interest to do it.
1: That's
0: we don't want our kids
1: made,
0: to be working in Brickkins and carpet factories.
1: Very important point you've made. Let me now get in, Aditya, on the other aspect. You know, we've spoken about trade. We've spoken extensively about some of these setbacks that Team Trump has faced. Let's now pivot to the other main aspect about this relationship, national security. What has happened in the last 1 year? This is a meeting that is taking place after Operation Sindoor, which, by the way, the government has all along said still is continuing. Aditya, that is likely to be the other key aspect of the talks that are going to start soon.
2: Well, yes, national security remains a top priority for India, especially because over the last two decades, there's been a lot of convergence when it comes to intelligence sharing, when it comes to counter-terrorism cooperation. You would remember just a few months ago, we had Tahawur Rana, one of the main accused in the 26/11 attacks, come to India. He was brought to India, and that was a huge win for the NIA and for the government of India. So the case continues on the 26/11, but there needs to be more convergence, there needs to be more coordination, just like there was in the past. The recent episode of the seafarers being killed off the coast of Oman hasn't gone down well with the masses in India. There's been enough outrage, and if you get a sneak peek into the social media, there's a lot of outrage and demands that government of India should have done more. Already the government had summoned the top US diplomat twice in 48 hours, and that was rare. That was an unprecedented development. That protest was lodged and said that America needs to end these attacks and there needs to be freedom of navigation at the Strait of Hormuz. Another major significant aspect is the Operation Sindoor that you talk about after the cowardly Pehelgam terror attack by Pakistan. There were elements and traces of the Pakistan army actually conspiring this attack against normal civilians in Kashmir who were merely tourists. And thereafter, for the last many months, we've seen more than 90 times Trump speak about Operation Sindoor and how it was US that intervened and brought in a ceasefire. India did not agree with it, and now we are in fact standby.
1: All right, I think those are live visuals coming in. The bilateral has begun officially. The introductory remarks we are going to get.
3: Thank you very much. We had some great meetings in France. The group of people used to be the G8, now it's the G7. I don't know if that was a good deal or not, but it's a G7, and we have a G2 coming up, and then we have a G20 coming up. You know what the G2 is, I think, most of you. But we had in particular some very good conversations with Prime Minister Modi, India, and we're doing trade deals. We're doing a lot of things. A lot of things are happening between the United States and India. The United States is doing the best we've ever done. We have over $19.2 trillion coming in, and we're building factories, we're building everything, and Prime Minister is building a lot in the United States. He's spending a lot of money in the United States, so we appreciate that, jobs. But I just want to say he's been my friend for a long time now, and we've always had a great relationship, and it's great to be with you. Thank you very much. Great to be with you.
4: Thank you. Rashpati ji, aap se mil karke bahut khushi ho rahi hai, aur pichle varsh hum Washington mein mile the. उसके बाद हमारे संबंधों में एक नई गति आई है, नई ऊर्जा आई है, और कई विषयों में हम बहुत मिल करके आगे चल रहे हैं.
5: 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We had an extremely productive meeting in Washington last year. Right. And since then, we have given new speed and new energy to our relations, and we are working together on a number of areas.
4: और हमारे लिए खुशी की बात है कि हमारी दोनों टीमें भी मिलजुल करके हमने जो टारगेट तय किए उसको पूरा करने के लिए भरपूर प्रयास कर रहे हैं और हम बहुत तेजी से आगे बढ़ रहे हैं.
5: And we're also happy that our teams have also been working in close coordination and engagement, and they've been working towards achievement of the targets that we had set for ourselves last year.
4: Excellency, पश्चिम एशिया में शांति के जो प्रयास में प्रगति हुई है, इसके लिए मैं आपका अभिनंदन करता हूँ.
5: Mr. President, I commend you for your leadership on the progress that has been made in the efforts to restore peace in West Asia.
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5: Thanks to your efforts, Mr. President, new hope for peace and stability in the region has been rekindled, and I'm confident that this will lead to a long-standing peace in the region.
4: Excellency, आप और हम सभी इस बात से सहमत हैं कि हॉर्मुज का खुला रहना एक वैश्विक अर्थव्यवस्था के लिए बहुत ही अनिवार्य है.
5: Mr. President, you and I agree that keeping the Strait of Hormuz open is vital for the global economy.
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5: India has consistently emphasized the importance of ensuring freedom of navigation, and we should work together and place a particular emphasis on that.
4: Excellency, आप जानते हैं कि मैरीटाइम ट्रेड की दुनिया में भारत के लाखों सीफेरर्स आज दुनिया के अलग अलग समुद्र में अपनी सेवाएं दे रहे हैं, विश्व की प्रगति में बहुत बड़ा योगदान दे रहे हैं, और मैं समझता हूं कि उनकी सुरक्षा भी उतना ही महत्वपूर्ण है.
5: Mr. President, you are aware across the world, Indian seafarers in hundreds of thousands are working and they're performing their duties across global maritime trade routes, including the Strait of Hormuz, and their safety is of utmost importance to us.
4: Excellency, समझौते के लिए शांति के प्रयासों में आपने भरपूर प्रयास किया है. मुझे पूरा विश्वास है कि समझौते में सीफेरर की सुरक्षा भी सुनिश्चित होगी और उसको प्राथमिकता मिलेगी.
5: Mr. President, you made tremendous efforts towards reaching this understanding and this agreement, and I'm confident that the issue of seafarers will receive the highest priority during the implementation of this agreement.
4: Excellency, मैं फिर एक बार पश्चिम एशिया में शांति बहाल कराने के आपके भरसक प्रयासों का मैं पूरी प्रशंसा करता हूं और आपका अभिनंदन करता हूं.
5: Mr. President, once again, I deeply appreciate and I deeply commend your efforts in ensuring the restoration of peace and making efforts towards restoration of peace and stability in West Asia.
6: Thank you
7: very much.
6: Thank you.
7: The friends, thank you. Any questions?
8: Mr. President, we just heard the Prime Minister praise your efforts, peace efforts in the Middle
7: thank
8: East.
7: You.
8: Do you think you can carry the momentum from the Iran deal over to securing an end to the war in Ukraine? And can you tell us about your conversations with President Zelensky here at the G7?
7: Well, I had very good talks with President Zelensky and with President Putin, and we'd like to see that one end. I ended 8 wars, and to be honest with you, I thought this would have been one of the easier ones, but they're not liking each other too much, and that makes it much more difficult. But we're working. I had 2 good conversations with President Zelensky and with President Putin. They would like to be able to do that. We'll take a look at it. They have asked about it. Steve,
9: how close are you to a U.S.-India trade deal?
7: Very close. We've been there for a little while. And he's a very tough negotiator. He's one of the toughest, actually. So you look at this man. I'll give you a lesson. He's the most beautiful-looking man. He looks so nice. He's like an angel. But actually, he's as tough as he's a killer. I don't want to. He's a killer. He's as tough as they come. But he looks so good. So he gets you by surprise. But there's few people like this. People say he's such a nice man. I said no, he's very tough. He's a tough trader, and he loves the Indian people, but he also loves the USA. We had Howdy Modi in Houston, remember?
4: And
7: the stadium was full.
4: Namaste tough.
7: Right, remember
10: that? He did Namaste Trump in
7: India. That was great. And we'll be going to India sometime in the future.
11: President Trump, when will you go to India and how do you see Quad as well? This is a grouping that was started under your first term, and this is a grouping that all the four countries are looking forward to.
7: Well, we had a great visit last time in India. We opened up that new stadium, and I think there were 300,000-400,000 people. It seated like about 150,000, and there were 250,000 outside, and there were 100,000 on the grass. That was, I don't know if that record's ever been broken, but we had a great, I had a great time in India.
11: Play any role in West Asia?
7: I'm Saddam. Say it. Do you expect India to play any role in West Asia? Yeah, I do. I think India plays a big role in everything. As long as he's the leader, India's going to play a big role.
11: You said many times that India has a great friend in the United States, in Washington, D.C., in White House, till the time you are president. But some of your decisions recently caused trouble, concern in India. How would you like to assure people of India?
7: Well, I said, as long as I'm president, we have a great, they have a great friend in the White House. I don't know where there might have been a trouble, but I don't think so. I can tell you, everyone here, they love India. They have tremendous respect for this man. Tremendous.
12: Are there going to be sanctions that are going to be reimposed on Russia now that the focus has once again been shifted to the Ukraine-Russia war?
7: We are looking at that. We're seeing how far the price of oil comes down. It's really tumbling. It's, I guess, 74, 75 right now. So it's down. It's soon going to be at the number that it was 4 months ago. It's pretty amazing. And on top of that, we will have an Iran without a nuclear weapon, which I can tell you the Prime Minister feels very strongly about that, too.
13: What is Mr. President hear from European or G7 leaders?
7: They were to a leader, and we had G7 plus many others came, as you know. To a leader, they were thrilled. They could not have been happier. Well, this gentleman came, and that's a big get. He came, and they cannot even believe that it happened. It happened quickly. But it really didn't happen quickly. It happened, it's been happening for a long time. It's been happening from my first term, when a very evil man named Soleimani was killed. That's when it started. And nobody else did this but Trump. You know, you look at our president, 47 years, Iran took advantage of the world, the Middle East, but the world. Nobody did anything. The Obama deal was one of the dumbest deals I've ever seen. It was a road to a nuclear weapon. My deal is a wall to a nuclear. You're not going to have it. It's a wall to a nuclear weapon.
13: Are minesweepers? Do you want the Europeans to send minesweeper boats? Did you talk about
7: that? We don't need them, but if they want to send them, I think it's good.
11: Has anyone committed to helping out?
7: Yes, all of them. All of them.
11: Which nations?
7: The ones that have that kind of equipment have. But every one of them have committed to being involved in some form.
11: And at this point, do you feel that Vladimir Putin is more responsible for the ongoing conflict in Ukraine?
7: Well, I don't want to comment on that because I'm trying to get it settled, and that doesn't make it easy.
14: Mr. President, you're on the cusp of making history with the possible peace in the Iran conflict.
7: I like this guy. Who is he? Do you know who that is? Your reporters are much nicer than my
14: Go ahead. But there is also a tragic loss of lives of Indian sailors recently, sir, in American strikes. Any words of condolences for the grieving families, sir?
7: Yeah, I do. I heard about that. It's a rough profession. There's no question about it. And we work together on it. This has been happening throughout time, but we work together on it. Yeah, certainly. We love all of those people. They're great people. Yeah, please.
9: How long do you expect Bill Pulte to be acting DNI?
7: Well, as long as it takes to get everybody else approved. I mean, they were doing a rush act, and we didn't get anything for it. Look, he's a very legitimate guy. He's very smart. He's a brilliant guy. Look at the job he did at Fannie Mae, Freddie Mac. I mean, it's worth probably $1 trillion right now. So we put him there, but all of a sudden it was like a rush act by the Democrats. And they said they were going to approve Pfizer. And I said, but we want Pfizer approved, but we want the Save America Act approved. Voter ID, proof of citizenship, no mail-in ballots, with exceptions, like for the military, sick, you're traveling, disabled. very, you know, open and generous. We also want no men playing in women's sports, so we want no transgender mutilization of our children. None. Those are five things that are 99% to, I mean, that's all we want. It's not a lot. The Save America Act. And that can be passed any way they want to pass it, but I'm not going to sign FISA unless it's done. And this was like a rush act. And it was a rush act by the Democrats. All of a sudden they want to get. And why are they afraid of this guy? I mean, they're so afraid of him, they'll do anything not to have Pulte go in there. He's a very capable guy, and they're worried about that.
15: Mr. President,
7: yes, ma'am, please.
16: You said the deal. The Iran deal, the text is still being finalized. How confident are you that this Friday signing will happen?
7: You're talking about this one on the deal? You know, deals are amazing. I've done them all my life. I've gone into deals that were 100% and they don't happen. I've gone into deals that there was no chance of getting them done and it happens and they happen easily. So you never know with deals, do you? But you're going to find out pretty soon. I think it'll be done. They want to sign. They want to get back to a normal life. You know, we hit them very hard. Don't forget, you know, people talk about when this started. This didn't start 3-4 months ago. This started years ago when I took out Soleimani. That was a big event. There are those that say it was the biggest event in the Middle East in 50 years. So we took him out, and they became a much different country. And then I terminated the JCPOA, that's Barack Hussein Obama's horrible deal, that gave them a nuclear weapon. And I terminated it, and I stopped it. And then I stopped it a second time with the B-2 bombers. And these are all major events in the history of the world, in my opinion, because it prevented them from having a nuclear weapon. And now we're going to do it again, and we're going to see how it works out. So this is a memorandum of understanding, but it's a very strong one. This isn't just like a two-paragraph. This is a long, you know, pretty detailed memorandum that goes into a regular contract. I would think they would do it. If they don't, then that's, you know, that's okay. We'll have to start the process again. And we don't lose. We have the greatest military in the world. We have the greatest blockade. The naval blockade was 100% effective. And again, they have no navy, they have no air force, all bombed out. I don't want to say the leaders, but first level of leader, gone. Second level of leaders, gone. Some of the third level of leaders, gone. And they want to make a deal. They are so ready to make a deal. Yeah. But you know what?
14: President Trump said you know the tense relationship between India and the United States. Sorry, I'm speeding. I vote.
7: That's okay.
14: Can you speak to the defense relationship between India and the United States?
7: I think it's a great relationship. I can tell you this, without having a contract, we don't have a contract. You'd have to write contract. But if they were attacked, we would be there to help them. How is that? Is that a good statement? Okay, come here, man. If anybody attacks that man, we're going to be there. Now, if there's a new leader, I'm not sure about it. Okay. If there's a new leader, I don't know about that. But if they're attacked and he's the leader, we're going to be there to help. And we have, and I will say this, and everybody says it. I had a great meeting 3 weeks ago with President Xi of China. We have the strongest military in the world by far, and I built it in my first term, and we're using it in my second term, and they gave some of it away stupidly in Afghanistan, as you know, and they spent a lot on Ukraine, $350 billion, but we have the most powerful military in the world. You saw that with Venezuela, which was 48 minutes, and now our relationship with Venezuela is great. We paid for the cost of the war 40 times, taking millions of barrels out. Venezuela's benefiting. We're benefiting. Venezuela's benefiting. And then we go to Iran, and really in the first week, militarily, we defeated Iran. Nobody thought that could be done. Yeah, please.
15: Mr. President, do you want Israel to halt its military campaign?
7: No, I want Israel to be able to protect himself, but I do want them to use good judgment.
11: Skilled Indian professional to be getting more opportunities in the United States under your presidency?
7: What does that mean?
10: Well, highly skilled professional.

0: to get more opportunities here in the U.S.?
1: Oh, yeah, sure. I mean, always.
2: Yeah.
1: We've always had tremendous relationships in terms of employment with India. Very talented people.
3: We've seen European leaders interact very warmly with you at the summit. Do you think that they're coming around to your worldview?
1: Well, I think they think I was right. I'm sort of always right. You know, when you get right down to it, I think they think I was right. They feel good. Now all of a sudden they all want to be involved. There's no reason to have them because it's pretty much over. But they all want to be involved. He'd be involved if I wanted, but we don't want to waste his time or his people. No, the European leaders, the meeting we had today was you know, just the leaders. I don't even say the European. The leaders that we had met with, in addition to the seven, we had quite a few come in. They all were willing to get involved. Thank you. Thank you. We had a great meeting on AI. We had all the top people here, and it was a great meeting. And I guess here, going fine. I think it's going fine.
4: Obviously, energy cooperation. India is diversifying, buying more energy from across the world, including United States. I'm Siddharth Sibal from VEON. How do you see India buying energy from you?
1: India can do anything they want with us. We have the best relationship. We cannot be closer than we are. Would you say that, sir? I don't think we can be any closer. Both him and I and our nations, but it really starts with the two of us. We cannot be closer. Thank you very much.
5: Very big takeaways there from the Modi-Trump bilateral, but I think the three things that stand out the most, the fact that you see a very, very visible warmth returning in relations. Yesterday, many people had remarked about how there is a handshake, no hug. Today, Donald Trump answering a question from NDTV, in fact, two very, very critical questions that NDTV's Vishnu Shom asked the U.S. president. First, it was about the ties, the defense ties between India and America, the safety of seafarers, and Prime Minister Modi. They're making it very clear that this is going to be our primary concern, the safety of our seafarers in that region. And this is important because in a strike by America, India has lost three of its sailors, three of its seamen. And that is something that is being brought up by the Indian Prime Minister for the second time. Yesterday, he took it up with the US President. And today, during the bilateral, again, Prime Minister Modi saying, we want the Hormuz to be opened. We want the navigation to be resumed in a normal fashion. But more than anything else, we want to ensure that the safety of our seafarers is a given. It happens. There can be absolutely no negotiation with that fact. Team NDTV, and we are going to get Vishnu Shom joining us live in just a second. Two questions that he posed to the American president, Gauri Dwivedi, Aditya Raj Kaul, both joining us now. We'll also have Vishnu, and we'll play out again what it is that he asked the U.S. president and what was the answer. But your big takeaway from this bilateral, Aditya, to you first.
6: Well, certainly, it's a very important beginning of a reset. It may not look that way in many ways because of the things that have happened in the last 1 year, but Trump said some things that are very, very consequential and defining. He said that United States is going to protect India, is going to come in India's aid if ever India is attacked. He praised Prime Minister Narendra Modi. On a lighter note, he said, what a beautiful man. He's almost like an angel. Now, this is trademark Trump. He's been speaking about Prime Minister Modi on Truth Social, on his, you know, media bites and public statements, and here at the bilateral in France as well. Apart from that, very consequential statements on the trade deal, on the defense ties front, and how this is going to scale up, how we are going to witness in the next few months and weeks an upswing in the ties. He also remarked about the West Asia crisis that hopefully Iran will behave and will sign the MOU. He stressed on the fact that

0: This is not an, you know, final agreement. This is a memorandum of understanding. And the icing on the cake, he took two questions from Vishnu Som, our colleague, NDTV's very own Vishnu Som. And this was about the defense ties. This was also about the oil sanctions that have been imposed. So he said that we'll have to wait and watch how the pricing of the oil per barrel will be reflected and a decision will be taken accordingly. But defense, trade, the high points of the bilateral, we'll of course have to wait for what was discussed in the meeting. Will there be a joint statement or India's Foreign Secretary Vikram Misri, who could come in a few minutes?
1: I will quote to you verbatim what Donald Trump has said. Great defense ties with India, will protect India if they are attacked, will protect India if Modi is the leader. I'm not too sure with somebody else, but till the time that this man, Narendra Modi, is the leader, I am going to protect India. Let's listen in fact, to that question and the answer from Donald Trump.
2: Can you speak to the defense relationship between India and the United States?
3: I think it's a great relationship. I can tell you this, without having a contract, we don't have a contract, you have to write contract. But if they were attacked, we would be there to help them. How is that? Is that a good statement? Okay, come here, man. If anybody attacks that man, we're going to be there. Now, if there's a new leader, I'm not sure about it. Okay. If there's a new leader, I don't know about that. But if they're attacked and he's the leader, we're going to be there to help.
1: Not too sure, but if he is attacked, if India is attacked, we are going to protect them. It's a very, very visible outreach almost, Gauri, perhaps with a sense of how there was a definite cooling down, especially with what has happened between India and US, the attack on our seafarers, the Prime Minister bringing it up yesterday, again bringing it up today. Does it seem to you like an attempt by Donald Trump to try and reach out to PM Modi again? Your top three takeaways.
4: You know, Padmaja, a lot has actually happened in the India-US relationship in the last 16 months. The fact that the two leaders met, the fact that they exchanged such warm, you know, talks right now ahead of course, those bilateral, these were introductory remarks. The warmth, the body language is indicative of how the two leaders are picking up from where they left the last time around, even though a lot has happened. In terms of specifically seafarers, Donald Trump actually said that India and US will work together with regard to the issue of seafarers. 10% of global seafarers are Indian men and women. So there is a serious exposure to any of such instances with regard to India. So that assurance coming in from Donald Trump is very significant. The other key takeaway is with regard to trade deal. The fact that Donald Trump said that we are very close to signing a trade deal, the fact that he said that, well, you know what, India is a tough negotiator, PM Modi is a tough negotiator, and behind that beautiful angel face, he actually is really fighting hard for India. So, A, the trade deal is very much now the key focus of the two sides.
1: Yeah.
4: And India's no-go zones, which is agriculture, which is dairy, are being protected. And I think that's the really important aspect. And besides that, of course, what you made a mention of, and that's very significant that Vishnu asked also, which is about India and US defense ties.
1: Dr. Brahmachalani also here with us now. You know, beyond all the optics, the smiles, the handshake, reaching out to India, reaching out to the Indian Prime Minister, calling him an angel and saying he has the face of an angel, but a very tough negotiator behind that. What is happening behind the scenes? Do you think now that we are several steps closer, Dr. Chalani, to the trade deal and that America is now chastened when it comes to the attack on our seafarers?
5: I think the larger picture is this, that in the last 15 months or so, new strains have appeared in the US-India relationship, and there's no indication that this relationship is on the mend. So we shouldn't go by the words of either Donald Trump or Narendra Modi. If you go by Trump's own book, Art of the Deal, in which he says that he uses flattery as a negotiating tactic to soften up the other side before playing hardball. So we have seen repeatedly with other leaders too, that Trump loves to flatter and then to extract through tariffs and other means concessions that he wants.

0: we should not take flattery at face value. In fact, every time Trump has flattered Modi, something else has followed. Something, for example, this is not the first time he has called Modi a killer.
1: Yep.
0: The last time when he called Modi a killer, punitive actions followed that remark. I think the fundamentals today are such, and the most important development came on the eve of this bilateral between Trump and Modi, which was that the U.S. has dropped Indo from its main military command, the largest military command. It has now reverted to
1: Pacific.
0: The Pacific Command. Well, it became the Indo-Pacific Command in the first Trump presidency to underscore India's centrality in America's Indo-Pacific strategy. Now we are seeing a effort on the part of Washington to even remove the term Indo-Pacific and use the other term, Asia-Pacific, in its place. So the symbolism of what has happened and what is happening actually echoes Trump's latest national security strategy, which barely mentions India, which in fact not only barely mentions India, it only mentions the Quad in reference to India. That too in one sentence.
1: And he remained very ambivalent because he was asked specifically about the Quad, and even there he remained very ambivalent. Where do you think then that, what is the direction that India-US relations are taking according to you? Should we be linking this cooling off between India and the US to warmth in ties between India and, between America and China?
0: Exactly. You raised the critical issue, which is that it was the largest strategic vision, the grand vision, that oiled the US-India strategic partnership. And China was at the center of it. Today, Trump is seeking a modus vivendi with China. On his trip to Beijing recently, he accepted China for the first time as a peer of the United States. Until now, China had been portrayed as a near peer of the US. Now, for the first time, Trump acknowledged China as a peer rival of the United States. And at the same time, he's also embraced Pakistan. He has rediscovered Pakistan's utility as a counterweight against India to prevent India's dominance on the subcontinent. So both in terms of his China policy and his embrace of Pakistan, the signals to New Delhi are very clear. In India's own strategic backyard, whether it's Bangladesh, Myanmar, Sri Lanka, Nepal, and Pakistan, U.S. and Indian interests have become increasingly divergent. How can U.S. and India pursue a global strategic partnership when the U.S. is seeking to work against India's core interests in India's own immediate neighborhood? That is a fundamental thing that we should not obscure.
1: Yep.
0: I think while this meeting is important to help help lower the tensions and to seek a path toward mending the relationship, we should not overlook the fundamental divergences that are becoming increasingly apparent in the relationship.
1: So how does India deal with this? I will come on that question back to Gauri and Aditya, but I want to again play out for our viewers the two questions. And really, ultimately, at the end of the day, these are the only two questions that mattered at this point. Like Dr. Chalani also said, with India, what are the options in the days ahead? These are the questions that we posed to the US president about where his country stands vis-a-vis its relations with India. Listen in to the questions that were posed straightforward to Trump and what were his answers.
2: President Trump, what about the import of Russian oil?
3: We are looking at that. We're seeing how far the price of oil comes down. It's really tumbling. It's, I guess, 74, 75 right now. So it's down. It's soon going to be at the number that it was 4 months ago. It's pretty amazing. And on top of that, we will have an Iran without a nuclear weapon, which I can tell you the prime minister feels very strongly about that, too.
2: President Trump, what about the import of Russian oil?
3: We are looking at that. We're seeing how far the price of oil comes down. It's really tumbling. It's, I guess, 74, 75 right now. So it's down. It's soon going to be at the number that it was 4 months ago. It's pretty amazing. And on top of that, we will have an Iran without a nuclear weapon, which I can tell you the Prime Minister feels very strongly about that, too.
1: So in this push and pull, Gauri, what is the thinking within the Indian establishment? How are they going to negotiate this relationship? Yes, the optics again. Today, there were smiles. There was a little bit of a handshake. How do you do the hard work now?
4: You know, some of the points that Dr. Chilani made about, you know, the hawkish position that he's reflecting, which is true. One needs to then marry it with the statement that Donald Trump just made, responding to Mishnu Som, saying that he said that, you know, there is no treaty, no formal contract between India and US, which is correct. You know, there isn't any with regard to defense. But he also said that if India is attacked right now, if they are attacked, and of course, if Prime Minister Modi is the leader, then US will be there to help India. One needs to keep that position in mind as well. That's a public position that Donald Trump has taken right now. In the backdrop of all that we are talking about, the growing US-China relationship, the certain position that Donald Trump has taken with regard to India, how he views New Delhi in the larger scheme of Asian setup is one fact. But the other side to it is the growing India-US defense relationship. And between the two lies the future for India-US partnership, with Donald Trump being the president.
1: You know, but Aditya, when President Trump says this, how much of it can one trust? And how much of it is India, the Indian establishment, willing to trust?
5: You know, Padmaja, we need to tread very, very cautiously. We have had a very rough patch because we had faith, we had trust, and that's what India is known for. But there was no reciprocity in the last 1 year when it comes to the same trust and faith. I'm talking about the strategic partnership that India and US have enjoyed over the last two decades. So I completely agree with Dr. Chilani when he says that this relationship has seen a paradigm shift in the last 1 year. We have had a hawkish approach from Trump. We've also had a kind of a situation where the strategic partnership has been turned into one which is more transactional. You know, what will you bring to the table?
1: Yeah.
5: What kind of a situation will you support with us in this entire case? So we need to tread cautiously. We need to watch what will be the next steps of Trump, because he made a huge statement, just like Gauri pointed out, that if India is attacked and if Prime Minister Modi is the leader, then United States will support India and will come to aid. But will you, Donald Trump and United States support India when it comes to Pakistan-sponsored terrorism and the kind of approach that Asim Munir has had over the last few months? He seems to be the favorite field marshal of Trump. So how will Trump and the US policymakers navigate this road where Pakistan continues its terrorism against India? On the other hand, there is two decades of India-US partnership and strategic calibration.
1: So Aditya, you know, we will play out again those questions that Vishnu posed to the US president in just a second. But let's cut across live to Vishnu first, because really these were the only questions of any consequence. Very significant statement being made in reply to that by the US President Vishnu. But again, the thinking in India is, and Dr. Chalani, Dr. Brahma Chalani also was talking to us earlier, everyone's wondering how much of it is only for the cameras and how much of it will ultimately be realized.
6: Well, to me, there were a couple of very important takeaways. Firstly, on the question, my question on whether or what he saw, if he could speak to the defense relationship between India and the United States, he said that if India is attacked, then the United States would defend India. That's an important statement. If the US president says something, it is on record. It goes, I mean, there is a strategic relationship, massive military exercises, but this is certainly something that Pakistan would not be very happy about hearing. Secondly, on the question of, and this was a question asked to the US president by Doordarshan, to the question of Indian mariners having been killed recently in US strikes. He did, and he asked, and the question was whether he offered his condolences, to which the US president seemed to suggest that he felt sad about it. And he did say that, you know, these are things that need to be looked at very, very closely. So there is a recognition of the seriousness of that particular incident at the level of the United States. It was not a question which Donald Trump turned away from. So that I would see as a positive. He didn't say, I apologize for this, but he did sort of seem to suggest, just one short of that, that it is a serious thing, it needs to be looked at. And of course, the question which I asked on sanctions, it comes a day after Trump indicated that there could be a renewal of sanctions by those nations who import Russian crude, to which he said that, you know, this is something which needs to be looked at more carefully. So he sidestepped my question, and I would suggest that that is something that India would be very concerned about.
1: And it should come as huge relief for India as well. But again, I want to go back to the question about seafarers and the fact that Prime Minister Modi brought it up not once but twice on two consecutive days. And even today when he was talking about opening of the Strait of Hormuz, he made it a point to say that we want surety of how our seafarers remain safe. Before you answer that, Vishnu, I want to again play out that question and answer for our viewers.
7: एक्सेलेंसी हम हमेशा कहते रहे हैं कि फ्रीडम ऑफ नेविगेशन सुनिश्चित होना चाहिए और इस पर हम सब ने मिलकर के बल देना चाहिए. एक्सेलेंसी आप जानते हैं कि मैरीटाइम ट्रेड की दुनिया में भारत के लाखों सी फेरर्स 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
6: And Padmaja, the fact that the Prime Minister spoke about this, he's spoken about it today, is very important in that joint statement where he brought up the issue to the US president. It is important for India. It's something that the US recognizes. The fact that the US president indicated, that this is something that needed to have been avoided, though he didn't use those exact words. It's interesting to play out the words which he used. Did Donald Trump, in answer to a question from a Doordarshan journalist, that is an important answer because there is recognition at the level of the United States that this is important. The Prime Minister making this point absolutely critical at a time when he's been criticized over here in India for apparently not doing enough on this issue. But the fact of the matter is that the Foreign Minister, Mr. Jaishankar, did raise the issue with the Secretary of State. To that, there wasn't any agreement between the two leaders. But again, in a public meeting, a press conference, it was a full-fledged press conference, the Prime Minister brought this up and the US President seemed to understand or accept India's concerns on this issue. This is important and I think would go some way towards addressing those concerns that India is not doing enough to tell the United States of our concerns on this issue.
1: Gauri?
4: I think that is something that has been fully now pointed out as far as India's concerns. I think Prime Minister Modi mentioned that in so many words. And I think one also needs to keep in mind the tone in which President Trump answered that question. He said that twice. You know, those questions were asked twice to him. And the tone in which he said that, you know, he stopped short of course, apologizing, but he did say that he felt sad about it. He also said that this is something on which India and US will work together. And I have to point out the numbers, you know, the sheer numbers in which Indian seafarers account for global seafarers. It's upwards of 10. In fact, it's 11%. So it's a concern for us. And some sort of a reassurance coming in from US at the level of the president is something that is important for us, because this is an issue that has deep tones, whether you take the political tone, whether you take the humanitarian tone, or whether you take the larger aspect of the people-to-people ties that we keep talking about as far as India and US is concerned. And I think the one other thing, apart from seafarers, that we must point out, of course, is also the fact that when President Trump spoke about West Asia, he also mentioned that India has a role to play. In fact, he said India has a very big role to play in West Asia. How that pans out now going forward remains to be seen. But for President Trump to make that, given the fact that we've been impacted, energy supply lines have been paralyzed. And, you know, let me just point this out, that while crude, we've been able to get alternate sources, we are completely dependent on the Strait of Hormuz for our LPG needs. So we are extremely dependent on this. And for President Trump to be saying that India has a very important role to play in peace and stability in West Asia, I think is also extremely
1: important. Okay, I'm being told that we do have the response of President Trump to that to what was said, to what was asked to him about the seafarers. We will try and play that out in just a second. But the skepticism of a lot of people back home is understandable, Aditya, because when India protested,

0: set. But will this be a full-blown reset, or will this be a bumpy ride, just like we've witnessed over the last 1 year? We need to tread cautiously. And this is very important because, United States is a huge trading partner. We've had a massive strategic partnership with them over the last 1 year. There's a huge Indian diaspora that is currently there. There are Indians who are creating waves when it comes to technology and different tech companies all across the United States. So everything and everything that happens in the India-US ties does not impact a small group of people, but impacts two major democracies and two major economies. So I think there's a realization in the Trump camp as well that India is an ally and India cannot be isolated in such manner. But the words need to be reflected now in something pragmatic and something significant and strategic that needs to be implemented, beginning with the trade deal that would be signed in the next few weeks. Yes, it's been a bumpy ride, but in the next few weeks, we'll have to wait and watch how Trump approaches India, especially when it comes to Quad, especially when it comes to other multilateral forums, and from trade to defense to the tech partnership.
1: Okay, so four big points that our team has taken away from this bilateral: India-US defense ties, trade, safety of seafarers, and most importantly, the personal relation. The ties which have been frosty of late, are they on the mend? A lot will be said and discussed about the body language. What do you make of that? Because you, among all of us, was the only one literally in the room, Vishnu. You know, body language does say a lot, even though a lot of people smirk at it. But the fact is, yesterday, just having a not very warm handshake to what you saw today, Vishnu.
2: You know, Padmaja, I've always said whenever I'm asked this question that, you know, this body language business and atmospherics, this is stuff that journalists like to ask journalists when there is nothing else to ask. But can I just honestly tell you, I take my words back because I think the chemistry between the two leaders, again, an oft-used phrase, is important in analyzing where India and the United States now lie. Mm. This was a very calm Prime Minister Modi. This was an extremely calm President Trump. He took every tough question over there. He spoke about sanctions, we spoke about mariners, we spoke about whether the free trade agreement was going to take place or not. He spoke obviously about the broader situation in West Asia. He spoke about doing business with Narendra Modi. He called him a killer in a very positive way. Yeah. Says that he looks so nice, this, that and the other, but he's a killer, he's a hard negotiator, etc., etc. So I would say that Trump went into this meeting in a very positive mood. He was sort of very calm, and you know, I mean, he reached out to Prime Minister Modi. So in as much as there wasn't that gigantic hug that we've been used to seeing, it was Trump who reached out, on a couple of occasions. I noticed Prime Minister Modi reciprocated as well. And I will say that, you know, the point that the US president said on my question on the defense relationship, and I was alluding to American companies, you know, building in India, which is a priority for us. He said that if ever India is attacked, America will defend India. So I think if that is the relationship or the extent of the strategic partnership, then I would strongly suggest that in the minds of the Americans, at least, that this is a relationship that is critical.
1: Absolutely. And now we have that response from the US president on the issue of seafarers that Prime Minister Modi brought up. Listen.
3: For lives of Indian sailors recently, sir, in American strikes. Any words of condolences for the grieving families, sir?
4: Yeah, I heard about that. It's a rough profession, there's no question about it, and we work together on it. This has been happening throughout time, but we work together on it. Yeah, we love all of those people, they're great people. Yeah, please.
1: Very quickly, you know, I also want to play out that bit that Donald Trump said about Prime Minister Modi being a tough negotiator. I think it's better that we play it out because when we are discussing body language, the reason why it is important today is when you look at the two leaders, it was almost as if Prime Minister Modi was slightly formal. He conveyed India's position. He conveyed India's concerns. And again, you saw Donald Trump reach out, say, oh, he's an angel face. You know, he's a tough negotiator. He's a great guy. He's a super guy. I'm always going to defend India when this guy is going to be in power. So it's almost like an extending of an olive branch. So let's listen in to what he said, then I'll come to you, Gauri and Altair.
5: How close are you to a U.S.-India trade deal?
4: Very close. We've been there for a little while, and he's a very tough negotiator. He's one of the toughest, actually. So you look at this man. I'll give you a lesson. He's the most

0: Beautiful looking man. He looks so nice. He's like an angel. But actually, he's as tough as he's a killer. I don't want to. He's a killer. He's as tough as they come. But he looks so good. So he gets you by surprise. But there's few people like this. People say he's such a nice man. I said no, he's very tough. He's a tough trader. And he loves the Indian people, but he also loves the USA. We had Howdy Modi in Houston, remember?
1: And
0: the stadium was full.
1: Namaste Trump.
0: Right, remember that?
2: He did Namaste Trump in India.
0: That was great. And we'll be going to India sometime in the future.
3: What do you make of this? Kind of an olive branch? And look at the adjectives. Killer, looks so good, face of an angel, nice man, tough negotiator, loves Indian people, loves US. Very rarely that you would hear so much effusive adjectives in diplomacy.
2: And gets you by surprise. He also said that, essentially saying that, you know, we've been going back and forth on negotiations, but when it comes to some of those no-go
3: zones... And yes, Vishnu, I was writing it. I think that's what you're asking me. Yes, I was writing it all down because it was difficult to keep track. Yes.
4: Every single word.
3: I actually missed out a few because he went on and on. He was, it turned a little too cozy, I think, for a lot of people. But yes, Gauri, finish your point.
2: No, yes, you know, but it also just tells you that when this conversation was happening, there was a certain ease with which they were talking, right? I mean, you are right when you mentioned, Padmaja, when the introductory remarks started, that Prime Minister Modi, of course, made India's position very clear. But when President Trump started speaking and he was addressing and specifically responding to those questions, there was a change in the body language, and that is reflective with the number of adjectives, all of which that you've noted down. But it also tells you that the two sides have been
3: and
2: engaging
3: the fact that
2: non-stop.
3: The Prime Minister reciprocated when he said, oh, you know, we did Howdy Modi, and then he finally joined in the conversation, you know.
2: Yeah.
3: It almost seemed, Vishnu, that he was largely unmoved with all the flattery, for want of a better word. But when President Trump brought up Howdy Modi, that is when jumped in with Namaste Trump. And we also have Mr. Kamal Sibal joining us. But yes, Vishnu, finish your point.
4: No, but you know, I mean, before we went into this press conference, I was reporting that, you know, don't expect any big breakthrough, nothing of the sort. Will there be anything very big that happens? Will there be something potentially negative? You know, on the one hand, there has not been any big breakthrough announcement. Those happen rarely. But I think the U.S. and the U.S. president has done his bit to bring this relationship back on an even keel. He did take all the hard questions. He did, in a sense, sympathize with the families of Indian sailors. He did speak about coming to India's defense in war, which is a completely unexpected sort of situation. That's not what... I thought I was going to ask him about Atmanirbharta and defense, that sort of stuff. He said that if there's war, America will come and defend India, which is interesting. He did take those questions on sanctions, but he didn't quite answer directly. So that's something we're going to have to watch out for. He did say that American Indian professionals working in America is welcome. So, look, this is hardball international diplomacy. We are going to, as journalists, go back and analyze every statement that the US president says and say, no, Trump said this, but he didn't deliver on this. Mm. But for the moment, and just for today, right, I think it's important that we report what has taken place. And yes, that free trade agreement between the two sides, I do believe that it's just a matter of time before it happens.
3: All right, former Foreign Secretary Mr. Kamal Sibal also joining us live now on the show. Mr. Sibal, what do you make of these pictures? Is it to be read as a slight thawing of the chill, or is the U.S. literally flattering to deceive?
5: Look, the fact that they met meant that they're not going to have engaged in a slanging match publicly, and in fact, move the relationship even more backwards. So I think we shouldn't be taken in by the exchanges, the few that I saw, and the few that you repeated just now. I think we should be a little more mature about this. He was very evasive. He didn't answer any question in any concrete manner. The differences between the two sides have not been... have remained where they are. He didn't give any indication that he's moving towards a resolution of, for example, the stalled trade deal issue. I believe that Greer is coming in a week's time to Delhi. And I suppose these issues would be taken up again. As far as

0: as his personal flattery or saying things about Prime Minister personally, let's discount all that.
1: Yeah.
0: He's the guy who every second day says he loves Asim Munir, he's a great general, I love him, I love strong leaders. He's been talking very positively about Kim Jong-un, he's been flattering Xi Jinping, and Xi Jinping has been totally unmoved by that. That's such a great man, I get along very well with him, he's a great leader, he's this, he's that. It's meaningless, and I think we should be very careful not to draw too many conclusions on this. I mean, this kind of PR stuff that he's engaging in, because it's a cover-up for not wanting to and being able to address hard issues. We should not be deceived by this. We should look for concrete results.
1: What do you think India can or should take away from this meeting? Anything at all?
0: I think his persiflage is meaningless because in all his actions, if you analyze them one by one, he has delivered very serious blows to the relationship between the two countries. The latest being what he has done by discarding the Indo-Pacific concept altogether and renaming the US Pacific Command, Indo-Pacific Command as the Pacific Command. Actually, it was during his presidency that it was renamed in order to actually give a boost to Quad and also to signal that this was a deterrent against China. Mm. Now he stepped back from all that. So what surprises me is that why did Rubio come to Delhi for the Quad foreign ministers meeting if this was in the offing, as it would have been, unless Rubio was not at all in the picture. So what was the point in trying to give a signal that U.S. was still committed to the Quad and the Indo-Pacific concept when, after a few weeks, you've seen what has happened? I think we should be very careful about the manner in which Trump handles these things. He's on in his own book about
1: part of the deal.
0: Else, he says that he uses flattery.
1: Yeah.
0: And he uses hyperbole because he thinks that it is paying. This is his technique. He has sort of used that in his real estate negotiations over the years, and he thinks that he can do this also at the international geopolitical level. I would say, in a sense, the sort of thing he said, that Prime Minister is a beautiful man, he's this and that, is embarrassing. You don't reduce diplomacy to this level. It's serious. You should have poise. You should say solid things, substantive things, address the substantive issues, give a message that actually resonates. And then journalists and us, then we can say, yes, there is a move forward. He has redone his homework. And he has taken this occasion to send a very positive message so that we can be confident that his administration, et cetera, will then follow up on what he said. But he just evaded all the issues with nice words, even saying that I love the 4-3 mariners who got killed. What does it mean? What does it mean?
1: So all these statements you're saying, he's doing all this just to fill up space, to escape making any substantive statement, to make any substantive promises. But one thing which should be of great concern to India, Mr. Sibal, is about the attack on Indian seafarers and the fact that India has taken it to Mr. Trump again and again, twice in just the last 2 days. What the Prime Minister said about that and what was Trump's response to a question on the same issue. I want to quickly play that out again for the benefit of our viewers. And sir, I'll come right back to you.
2: Excellency, hum hamesha kehte rahe hain ki freedom of navigation sunishchit hona chahiye aur is par hum sabne milkar ke bal dena chahiye. 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

0: piece of
1: Yeah, I do. I heard about that. It's a rough profession. There's no question about it. And we work together on it. This has been happening throughout time, but we work together on it. Yeah, certainly. We love all of those people. They're great people. Yeah, please.
2: Do you think, at least from the response that you heard from Donald Trump, Mr. Sibal, there would be some relief, some hope for India?
3: No, I don't think so. I think I must applaud the Prime Minister. I didn't expect the Prime Minister to say what he said so clearly, so emphatically, so boldly, to put Trump on the mat. After all, we were expecting some kind of an expression of regret because they have fired missiles at a civilian, unarmed commercial vessel and killed three Indians, nationals of a friendly country. They could have made their position very clear, as Rubio did, that there's a blockade, this and that, this and that. But they could have softened that hardline position by saying, yes, but we regret that in the process of us imposing that blockade, because we don't want Iran to be able to sell oil, three Indian mariners were killed, and we regret that. It would have closed the matter. Even now, Trump had a chance to say this, because the questioner asked him about condolence.
2: Yes.
3: And he just evaded the question. Yes, it's a tough profession, and I love this and that and that. What does it mean? He missed again another chance. We could easily have said that, if he's going to flatter the Prime Minister the way he did, he can easily also say some nice words of an expression of regret about the fact that three Indian mariners were killed. But in a sense, he excused that by saying it's a rough profession, this is happening, and stuff like that. I think his reply was very unsatisfactory, but I must say that I didn't expect the Prime Minister to say what he said so boldly, and I'm glad that he said that.
2: Okay, very quickly, let's tell our viewers, the pictures that you see on your screen right now is a meeting that is now going on between Prime Minister Modi and Volodymyr Zelensky. And this wasn't really scheduled. Now, and Aditya on this. And a lot of people who spoke to us earlier said that, time permitting, this meeting would also happen. How did this come about, Aditya, and why?
4: Well, yes, it was all about time, because there was some time that was left, and already both sides, India and Ukraine, were in touch. In the past many months and the last 4.5 years, there have been several such meetings that have taken place, not just between Prime Minister Modi and Zelensky, but Prime Minister Modi and Putin as well. India has been one such, such a remarkable position that we have, traditional and historic ties with Russia, but we have important ties with Ukraine as well. And that's what Prime Minister has been focusing on, dialogue, diplomacy, and that this is not an era of war, and solutions cannot be found in the battlefield. So at a time when the West Asia conflict is raging, it has led to a lot of economic turbulence, and there is likelihood of an MOU to be signed Friday. It's likely that Trump's attention would go back to Russia and Ukraine as well, and some kind of a solution in sight. When Trump came to power, Padmaja, it's important to mention, he said that there will be a solution. He will end the war. He'll bring peace in the next 6 months. That clearly did not happen. So will he be able to do anything when it comes to Russia, Ukraine? And it's important to also mention the meeting, G7 is in France right now. So Europe's biggest concern right now is the war on their doorstep that needs to end pretty soon.
2: You know, and I think a lot of point that people missed, the fact that when President Trump was asked about Russia and Ukraine, he spoke of how he has ended 8 wars. On the one hand, you're sitting next to the Indian Prime Minister, you're saying he's a great guy, if India's attacked, we are going to write in. And then you mentioned stopping 8 wars, and usually in those 8 wars, he has also included Operation Sindoor in the past. So this good cop, bad cop that Ambassador Sibal was talking about earlier is also borne out by what Donald Trump said today. Even as he was praising India, he again brings up how he has stopped 8 wars. But since we are running out of time, I want to ask you the final question, Ambassador Sibal. We're talking about the West Asia conflict. Do you really think that MOU is going to happen on Friday? Because even on that, he seemed awfully evasive.
3: Not only that, if you see his remarks that he's going to drop bombs on their heads, he's going to do this, he's going to do that, very contemptuous of the Iranians. Now, if his negotiators have already reached some kind of a framework agreement, he should actually help the process to move forward rather than send this very, very aggressive message to Iran, which actually boils down to this, that my negotiators can discuss anything they want. I have to be satisfied. It is my will that will count.
2: Yeah.
3: And therefore, I have already tweeted on that. I think that he has sent the wrong message, and he's made the final decision uncertain, because if you look at the framework agreement, there are so many loose ends, that negotiations on them would be extremely difficult for the United States of America, because they'll have to concede a lot. And I don't think he's in a position to do that. So I'll keep my fingers crossed. Of course, it happens. It's wonderful. It'll ease a lot of problems for us because of our very extensive interests in this region. But I just don't understand this man, how he negotiates. That if you have to leave the door open rather than being so aggressive and so contemptuous of the other side and be abusive. Mm. And be abusive, actually abuse them. So,
2: well,
3: after all, the Iranians going to try, we will actually internalize all this and be extremely cautious when they move forward to do something in Geneva. And in those 60 days, anything can happen, because he's been changing his mind all along. So you never know what can happen.
2: Exactly. And you said at the beginning that when you have an engagement like this, you can't have a slanging match. But with Donald Trump's history, even that is a small mercy that we've seen today at G7. Ambassador Sybil, for giving us that sobering thought, thank you very much. The optics, all great. The adjectives, the praise, very fulsome. But what should India take away? Trust, but verify, and abundant caution. Thanks very much for having joined us. Coming up on the other side of a very quick break is Vishnu Shom with the biggest story of the day.

0: हर पल मनाओ केसरी त्योहार। विमल
1: बोलो जुबान केसरी।
2: Where the software engineer meets the gifted content writer, meets the cool UI UX designer, meets the talented photographer to create the big dream. The world comes together at Sharda University. So where are you?

0: आर प्योर शाही पनीर मसाला, डिलीशियस हेल्दी एवरीडे।
1: He has tracked the pulse of power from Washington to Korea. Witnessed history being made in global capitals and conflict zones.
2: This location from Tel Aviv
1: brought clarity to complex issues of national security and international affairs.
3: Prime Minister Narendra Modi spoke to him at length yesterday.
4: The Ayatollah Khamenei is gone.
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7: Heading there.
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14: Without a hook, no way. The message is clear. It's 2026. You gotta be real in a world of reels. You gotta be original in a world where everything seems generated.
13: That's it. 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
0: मीठा या नमकीन, चाहे जैसे खाओ, 100% सूजी से बनी आर प्योर वर्मिसली, स्वादिष्ट, सेहतमंद, हर रोज।
12: Where the software engineer meets the gifted content writer, meets the cool UI UX designer, meets the talented photographer to create the big dream. 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So where are you?
15: 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Breaking ground, not just headlines, the meaning behind them. 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
17: The hope is that beyond this election, this will be one of the major issues.
18: With multiple challenges in the fray, the TMC also has done a bit of rejig.
17: Remember, this is also a district that has been plagued by communal violence. Come to some of the sabhas that the BJP is also organizing, especially in the villages of West Bengal.
1: When stories have impact.
19: Padmatar Joshi, managing editor and primetime anchor.
1: The news has influence. The buck stops here with Padmaja Joshi.
17: Your work is being watched by people. You think that you're making an impact in this time. I think that's really a huge validation, very rewarding, and I'm pretty certain that Team NDTV will go from strength to strength.
9: थोड़े में ज्यादा स्वाद के हित तो है इसकी खास बात।
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20: Landed in the beautiful state of Andhra Pradesh, which has no shortage of its own superstars, and that's why it's our pleasure to be joined today on NDTV by Pavan Kalyan, the Deputy Chief Minister of Andhra Pradesh. Good to have you, sir. You were recently denied permission, sir, on Telangana Formation Day.
21: I think somehow they're scared. Otherwise, there is no need for them to deny permission.
20: Is the India block you know, on its last legs?
7: I had seen in my family, they were very strong supporters of Congress. As long as Indira Gandhiji was, even to an extent Rajiv Gandhiji was there, they could slowly, but the disconnect started because of their policies. I really expected some kind of a greater understanding when this man, Mr. Rahul Gandhi, if I go and meet people, that gives me a very entire greater understanding, greater depth. But I felt after walking from Kanyakumari to Kashmir, and the way he understood, he made, then I said he has become more shallow.
20: You know, it was genuinely a first day, first show kind of perfect political storm for Vijay. What went through your mind when you saw it unfold?
7: I came to politics.
21: Can you speak to the defense relationship between India and the United States?
22: I think it's a great relationship. I can tell you this, without having a contract, we don't have a contract, you have to write contract. But if they were attacked, we would be there to help them. How is that? Is that a good statement? Okay, come here. If anybody attacks that man, we're going to be there. Now, if there's a new leader, I'm not sure about it. If there's a new leader, I don't know about that. But if they're attacked and he's the leader, we're going to be there to help.
23: President Trump, what about the import of Russian oil?
22: We are looking at that. We're seeing how far the price of oil comes down. It's really tumbling. It's, I guess, 74, 75 right now. So it's down. It's soon going to be at the number that it was 4 months ago. It's pretty amazing. And on top of that, we will have an Iran without a nuclear weapon, which I can tell you the Prime Minister feels very strongly about that, too.
24: Summer mein balti to chahiye for your pasina.
25: Balti.

0: 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So where are you?
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13: The news, Ayush. Since when do we do scripts? Fair point. Picture this. The biggest stage. Floodlights.
14: Wow.
13: 4K. 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Where's the hook? 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
13: It's 2026. You've got to be real in a world of reels. You've got to be original in a world where everything seems generated. 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
15: What seems settled for me is unfinished business. 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Breaking ground, not just headlines, the meaning behind them. 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
0: थोड़े में ज्यादा स्वाद के हित तो है इसकी खास बात।
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13: Landed in the beautiful state of Andhra Pradesh, which has no shortage of its own superstars, and that's why it's our pleasure to be joined today on NDTV by Pavan Kalyan, the Deputy Chief Minister of Andhra Pradesh. Good to have you, sir. You were recently denied permission, sir, on Telangana Formation Day.
8: I think somehow they're scared. Otherwise, there is no need for them to deny permission.
13: Is the India bloc, you know, up on its last legs?
8: I had seen in my family, they were very strong supporters of Congress. As long as Indira Gandhi was, even to an extent, Rajiv Gandhi was there. They could slowly, but the disconnect started

0: Good evening and welcome to Left, Right and Center. I'm Vishnu Shom, reporting from Evian in France. This is where the G7 summit has been held, the G7 summit now winding down. But the big focus of this meeting is a surprising press conference between President Trump and Prime Minister Modi over here at G7. I've been there for press conference, and it was fairly astounding in terms of all of the issues which were raised. We need to take each one of these points and analyze it. And it is important for our viewers to understand that it's important not to get ahead of ourselves. The reason I say so is because this meeting has been seen to be extraordinarily positive. Donald Trump said the right things, certainly something that the government would want to hear at this stage when there have been strained ties between India and the United States. But we are going to be analytical about each one of these points. But the overall sense I got off this meeting was that it was positive at a time when there have been problems with regard to, India's continued import of Russian oil. There have been problems with regard to the death of three Indian sailors who were killed as a result of American firing in the Strait of Hormuz, at a time when so much has been said on, for example, Ops Sindoor and on other issues. It is absolutely clear that the U.S. president was certainly in a good mood. He was warm. He was receptive. He reached out to Prime Minister Modi, and it appears that he said the right things. The big question is that, will America stand by India? Will there be action beyond just the words? For example, one of the questions which I asked President Trump was to speak to the defense relationship between India and the United States. It's something that I've covered for my entire career, to which he said, and this I found significant and interesting, that if ever somebody attacked India and if Narendra Modi was prime minister, the US would come and defend India. So certainly rhetoric there at one level. But on the other hand, a statement as important as that needs to be also looked at and assessed. However, on another question on possible new sanctions against India for continuing to import Russian oil, remember, those sanctions were put on the side by the United States when the war in the Gulf began. The US president definitely sidestepped the questions, all right? He sidestepped the questions, which is why, many would say that, that's a critical point that needs to be answered. But let's listen into a couple of the key points that I asked him. He responded, and we'll talk about some of the other points as well in this program, a special episode, 9 to 10 p.m. tonight, 1 hour long, the big huddle between Prime Minister Modi and President Trump.
1: Can you speak to the defense relationship between India and the United States?
2: I think it's a great relationship. I can tell you this, without having a contract, we don't have a contract, you'd have to write contract. But if they were attacked, we would be there to help them. How is that? Is that a good statement? Okay, come here, man. If anybody attacks that man, we're going to be there. Now, if there's a new leader, I'm not sure about it. If there's a new leader, I don't know about that. But if they're attacked and he's the leader, we're going to be there to help.
3: President Trump, what about the import of Russian oil? Sanctions on the import. Sanctions on the import of oil.
2: We are looking at that. We're seeing how far the price of oil comes down. It's really tumbling. It's, I guess, 74, 75 right now. So it's down. It's soon going to be at the number that it was 4 months ago. It's pretty amazing. And on top of that, we will have an Iran without a nuclear weapon, which I can tell you the prime minister feels very strongly about that, too.
4: एक्सेलेंसी हम हमेशा कहते रहे हैं कि फ्रीडम ऑफ नेविगेशन सुनिश्चित होना चाहिए और इस पर हम सब ने मिलकर के बल देना चाहिए एक्सेलेंसी आप जानते हैं कि मैरीटाइम की ट्रेड की दुनिया में भारत के लाखों सी 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
1: in American strikes. Any words of condolences for the grieving families?
2: Yeah, I did. I heard about that. It's a rough profession. There's no question about it. And we work together on it. This has been happening throughout time, but we work together on it. Yeah, we love all of those people. They're great people. Yeah, please.
0: My colleague Aditya Raj called with me at this stage. Aditya, let's just talk through this last point, a specific question asked to the U.S. president on what he thought about the attack on U.S. on Indian sailors recently. How did you make out his answer?
5: Well, certainly he didn't have to, you know, actually speak in detail about it from the U.S. point of view. But clearly he did indicate some kind of sadness. He said such situations did happen. From the India point of view, there's been a lot of anger, as you have also reported, Vishnu, from the common masses. But India has also acted diplomatically, summoning the top U.S. diplomat twice already. So there has been some kind of an understanding that might have been reached on the free navigation at the Strait of Hormuz. Prime Minister Narendra Modi, speaking about the seafarers, also mentioned that not just do we have to ensure the safety and security of the seafarers around Strait of Hormuz, but also a free navigation for the commercial ships, for the, you know, oil tankers and other vessels in the region. So clearly that remains a top priority for India. And while Trump did not apologize, he did indicate some kind of a sadness.
0: Yeah, no, that's true. I would sort of go by that. The question is whether that is enough. Now, this is an issue which has obviously been intensely political over here in India. Aditya, I'll come back to you later on, perhaps, but let's listen in to some of the other key points that emerged in that press conference and joint statement by both Prime Minister Narendra Modi and President Donald Trump.
4: Excellency, Pashchim Asia mein shanti ke jo prayas mein pragati hui hai. इसके लिए मैं आपका अभिनंदन करता हूं। आपके इन प्रयासों के कारण पश्चिम एशिया में शांति की एक नई किरण नजर आ रही है और हम आशा करते हैं कि चिरस्थायी शांति बनेगी। एक्सेलेंसी, आप और हम सभी इस बात से सहमत हैं कि हॉर्मुज का खुला रहना एक वैश्विक अर्थव्यवस्था के लिए बहुत ही अनिवार्य है।
2: He's a very tough negotiator. He's one of the toughest, actually. So you look at this man. I'll give you a lesson. He's the most beautiful-looking man. He looks so nice. He's like an angel. But actually, he's as tough as he's a killer. I don't want to. He's a killer. He's as tough as they come. But he looks so good. So he gets you by surprise. But there's few people like this. People say he's such a nice man. I said no, he's very tough. He's a tough trader, and he loves the Indian people, but he also loves the USA. We had Howdy Modi in Houston, remember?
4: And
2: the stadium was full.
4: Namaste Trump.
2: Right, remember that?
6: He did Namaste Trump in India.
2: That was great. And we'll be going to India sometime in the future.
4: Rashpati ji, aapse milkar ke bahut khushi ho rahi hai. Aur pichle varsh hum Washington mein mile the. उसके बाद हमारे संबंधों में एक नई गति आई है, नई ऊर्जा आई है और कई विषयों

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1: Well, thank you very much. We had some great meetings in France. The group of people used to be the G8, now it's the G7. I don't know if that was a good deal or not, but it's a G7, and we have a G2 coming up, and then we have a G20 coming up. You know what the G2 is, I think, most of you. But we had in particular some very good conversations with Prime Minister Modi, India. And we're doing trade deals. We're doing a lot of things. A lot of things are happening between the United States and India. The United States is doing the best we've ever done. We have over $19.2 trillion coming in, and we're building factories, we're building everything. And Prime Minister is building a lot in the United States. He's spending a lot of money in the United States, so we appreciate that. Jobs. But I just want to say he's been my friend for a long time now, and we've always had a great relationship, and it's great to be with you. Thank you very much. Great to be with you.
2: Thank you.
3: Well, joining us now, somebody who keeps track on the India-U.S. relationship very, very closely, Michael Kugelman. Michael, it's been a while since I've spoken to you. Quite clearly, the camaraderie was on track. A lot of good things were said. Do I, as a journalist, take President Trump at face value, or do I question every single thing that he said? How would you look at it as an analyst?
4: Well, I mean, first of all, the meeting between the two leaders is important. It's the first time they've met face-to-face since February 2025, soon after Trump came back to power and when the relationship was in a much better place. And the two leaders came out with a joint statement pledging all kinds of new cooperation. And I think so many of us thought that would be the case. As you know, the relationship is in a very difficult place. And I don't think that the fact that the two men managed to meet at this summit will magically make the problems go away. There's still a lot of what I would describe as entrenched tensions in the relationship, which we could talk about if you like. And, you know, what President Trump said was not surprising. And he likes to personalize his diplomacy. Not surprisingly, he spoke very highly of Prime Minister Modi. The two have a great chemistry and have had a great chemistry for quite some time. But just by saying that, you know, Prime Minister Modi is a great leader, a great man, we have great relations with India, that's not going to make these big tensions in the relationship go away.
3: I suspect the big tension is going to be on sanctions, particularly if America reintroduces sanctions against India for the import of Russian oil. That's something that was put aside because of the war in West Asia. Do you believe that that's an immediate concern? In fact, I asked the U.S. president about this. I asked him the specific question, and he deftly sidestepped. He said, "Oh, no, we're going to have to wait and see what happens." To me, that was, he sidestepped. He didn't give an answer. So I think the next couple of days is going to determine the true extent of the friendship between India and the U.S.
4: Yeah, absolutely. And I'm glad you asked that question. I think if we just look at the last few days, some of the issues that have crept into this relationship, and the fact that the U.S. government, at least publicly, appeared not to take into consideration the significant concerns that India has about the safety of its sailors at sea because of U.S. policies vis-a-vis Iran. And then, of course, the U.S. Defense Secretary's announcement that Indo-PACOM is once again PACOM. That is not, of course, going to be taken well in India. So even as we talk about trying to move forward, and, you know, there have been a lot of important things that have happened in this relationship in a good way over the last few months, you know, it seems that just when we think things are turning a corner, we have a new issue, a new problem. And, you know, for me, I fear that that's in part because the Trump administration does not view the relationship with India as a strategic relationship in ways we saw with the last few presidents, Biden, the previous Trump, as well as Obama, and even going back to Bush, arguably. So I think this is certainly another challenge for the relationship moving forward.
3: Why have they dropped Indo from PACOM? I mean, what's the sense in that? Is it because Indo-PACOM is simply geographically too large an area? Is it because they want the focus back on China and sort of deal with this entire vast region separately? I mean, I would see sense in that, but how would you look at it?
4: Well, I mean, this is a recent announcement, so I'm still trying to get a sense of that, too. And in terms of what we saw from the Pentagon, it appears to be the idea is to honor history and the importance of U.S. relations with its specific partners and so on. But that goes against the policy trajectory in Washington over the last decade plus. Going back to Barack Obama, we saw U.S. policy strategic documents that were describing the Indian Ocean as a strategically significant ocean. And indeed, we've seen it described as the second most strategically significant ocean for the U.S. after the Pacific Ocean. So this seems to go against the policy of what we've seen the last decade or so. But then again, so much of what this Trump administration has been doing in terms of policy has flown in the face of what's been standard for the last decade plus.
3: The trade deal, the obvious question, that seems to be, something that's going to happen. I guess the big takeaway in the India-U.S. process is going to be the trade deal. It clearly benefits both sides.
4: Yeah, absolutely. And, you know, here it seems like we've been hearing for months that they're so close to a deal. And one could say, you know, all right, if we're hearing that, that must mean that they're close. But then again, isn't it concerning that we've been hearing for so long that they're so close and yet there's still no deal? I think we still have to be a bit skeptical. But, you know, based on what we've heard from the U.S. ambassador in India, Sergio Gaurav, he's been saying for quite some time that a deal is close. He knows what's going on for sure. He's very close to the president, so he knows exactly what's happening. So I'd like to think that we will finally see a deal in the days or perhaps the weeks ahead. That would be a nice boost for the relationship. A trade deal is something that could help. I mean, this is a relationship that could benefit from a few confidence building measures. Even if as things have gotten better and stabilized a bit in recent months, they stand to, they need another boost. And if there's a trade deal, that might open up possibilities. Although I'd say not a significant possibility, but a possible possibility for a U.S. presidential visit to India later this year, particularly if combined with a Quad summit in which President Trump can celebrate this new trade deal. But I wouldn't go too far in making that prediction.
3: The issue of mariners, sailors who were killed recently in the Strait of Hormuz also came up. In fact, it was a Doordarshan correspondent who asked that question, a very direct question, on whether the U.S. president was willing to pay condolences for the loss of life. Now, I did see Trump didn't offer an apology, right? He didn't, but he didn't exactly dismiss the question either. So I suppose if India's intention was to convey to Washington in strong terms that, look, this was just not done, I would suggest that has been achieved over here at the G7.
4: Right. And of course, we don't know what messages might have been delivered privately from the U.S. to India. I mean, those condolence apology messages might have been delivered privately. But indeed, what we've heard publicly has been striking. Yeah, I think that for the Trump administration, it needs to show that it's maintaining a hard line on Iran. And in that sense, it needs to emphasize how important it is that every country fall into line, whether it's a close friend, a close U.S. friend or what, to respect these U.S. Regulations. But absolutely, as I said before, I mean, this is, I think, the latest reminder of how fragile this relationship remains right now.
3: The Iran situation, West Asia, are you optimistic that when I go to Lucerne on Friday, I'll come back with a message of peace, report a message of peace?
4: Well, I like to think that we're there. It seems that finally all the sides have said that we're there. The Iranians have essentially said that they're on with it. So, of course, that you know we don't know what could come. I mean, the war is over for now, thank goodness. But I will say this about President Trump: he takes very uncharacteristic views toward traditional U.S. rivals such as North Korea, Russia, China. He sought to reach out to all of them. He's always taken a very hostile view toward Iran. So even though he's pursued this deal because he wanted to end the U.S. involvement in what's a very unpopular war in the U.S., one can't rule out later in his administration some type of U.S. policy that raises the risk of escalation, tensions anew with Iran. And clearly, that's not what that region needs. It's not what the world needs.
3: When do you expect Trump to visit India? You made an interesting point that it could be for a Quad meeting in the future and then make a big announcement on the trade deal. Is that what you're looking at?
4: I wouldn't bet on that. I mean, the fact that he met with Prime Minister Modi now, I think, makes it less urgent from his perspective to travel all the way to India to see Modi again. But I do think that he would only go to India if he has something big to announce or celebrate, including a trade deal. But I think it would ideally also be linked to the Quad Leader Summit, which, as you know, is overdue to take place. You know, the Quad clearly has lost momentum in recent months. No indications that there's any impending view that Quad Summit will happen. But if they could be combined together, that would be good. I mean, it was, of course, President Trump himself that revitalized the Quad during his first administration. Yep. He's shown much less interested in it now, particularly as the U.S. Yep. move toward China has become more ambiguous. So, as I said, that would be a big boost for the relationship if Trump went to India. But I wouldn't necessarily count on it, given how things are looking now, at least in terms of a trip this year.
3: You know, I did interview the Secretary of State, Marco Rubio, in Delhi a couple of weeks back, and I asked him about the Quad. And I said that, you know, it's not really as big as it once was. What went wrong? And he didn't like that question. And he said, who said that it's not as big? And who said that we aren't interested and important? He was quite vociferous on that point. So I do expect that, you know, the Quad is going to really come back in a very big way. Do you expect that India and the United States can rally around the Quad as they've done in the past?
4: Well, I mean, as you know, even though it's never stated publicly, we know that the issue that the Quad is about is countering China. And it was revitalized in great part because all four Quad countries saw their relations with China plunge to new lows. And, you know, the Trump administration this time around has taken a very ambiguous position toward China, where at times it suggests that it wants to reach an understanding with Beijing. And if that's the case, I think it might be difficult for there to be a strategic motivation, at least in the White House, to get the Quad back on track. But I certainly think in wider Washington and the broader DC policy circles, you know, the Quad is important because there is a strong view that China remains a significant competitor of the United States. And there's, you know, there's bipartisan agreement around this issue in Washington. So yeah, I mean, the Quad might be down, but I don't think it's out from a US perspective, or at least from the perspective of the Trump White House.
3: Just one more question, Michael, as we look at this visit. And I know I'm flitting from topic to topic, but given the fact that these very important talks are going to be taking place in Lucerne, not talks, but a process towards, the contours of a peace deal in Lucerne on Friday, you know, I spoke to the Israeli deputy foreign minister yesterday, and she told me in no unclear terms that if there is an attack on Israel in the future, whether it's from Iran or Hezbollah, then Israel was going to respond. No two ways about it. Do you therefore believe that the process going forward in terms of a lasting peace is, it's dodgy at one level?
4: Oh, absolutely. It's very fragile. And clearly the U.S. had very different intentions in this war than the Israelis did. I mean, the Israelis clearly have a desire to affect very different types of outcomes than the Trump administration. Even though President Trump initially said that this was a regime change operation, that clearly was not the view in Washington. The U.S. was happy to pull out when it saw that the time was right. Israel takes a very different position. So this is why this peace deal is going to be very fragile. And here I think is where India as a diplomatic player can be important. India, of course, has fast growing ties with Israel. It's, I would argue, one of its fastest growing relationships on the whole. And India clearly has a strong interest in there not being an outbreak of war again in the Middle East. So hopefully India will be able to leverage its relationship with the Israelis as well as with its GCC partners and other close friends in the Middle East to engage and, make these pitches for dialogue, diplomacy, and those types of messages. But yeah, absolutely. We cannot rule out a new escalation. Given the Israel factor, if it's attacked, one could understand that it would want to retaliate, and that could lead to further escalation risks.
3: All right, Michael, great speaking to you. Thanks very much for being with us. I'm now joined by Puneet Ahluwalia, a Republican business and political strategist and a former candidate for Lieutenant Governor of Virginia. Thank you very much, Puneet, for being with us. It's great that the President and the Prime Minister met. How do you see, the talks and the press conference which followed? As a journalist, I'm a bit skeptical about whether everything can be achieved and everything is hunky-dory, but on the face of it, things certainly are.
5: Vishnu, welcome to United States. And I'm glad at least the conversation is going. I think we can bridge most of the issues through conversation and diplomacy. And I think United States does realize and recognize India as a strong partner and an ally. It all depends on the leadership in India, how you view the United States, because it's very disappointing at times to see the bashing of United States and President Trump by the Indian media, I think, which is not fair and doesn't stand correctly as we see India as a stronger ally. But is India the only partner for us? No, we look at South Asia as a whole. We look at the entire United States, another all allies and friends of the United States as our partners. So we will work through issues by issues and try to solve those issues with

0: America as a friend would sort of see the situation and ask, why did they hit us? Why did they attack us? Wouldn't America have responded the same way had the reverse been true?
1: Vishnu, I understand there are certain things which most common people do not understand and get to see what's behind the scene. As a nation which is involved in a very strategic war in the Middle East, I think our government, our leadership is looking to find a way to de-escalate the issue of wars in Europe and in the Middle East. So I think when we are looking very focused, very laser focused, our focus is to find a way to find peace, which thanks to President Trump and the leadership in working, I would say Rubio and J.D. Vance have done an exceptional job in finding peace. And I think that's what we are trying to move towards. In fact, President Trump's goal is to be the greatest peacemaker of the world and find ways to have businesses done and exchange. And that's the reason the deal offered to Iran is more about peace and be a good player or a right actor so that you can participate in the larger scheme and we can have, again, robust relationship with the Iranian people. And that's what we want with India. That's what we want with Pakistan too. So we want good allies and good partners, which, again, are working on similar wavelength and value system. And I do understand and respect that India has its own national security issues and agendas to worry about. But again, I think through dialogue and conversations, we can achieve those.
0: All right, Puneet, just again, thanks very much for that. But you know, it's not an agenda if people are being killed by friends. But we leave it over there. Hopefully this issue will be resolved, if at all it can be. Let me go across this stage to Ambassador Atul Keshab. He's really somebody, and I say this all the time because I mean it, built the relationship in recent years between America and India. Ambassador Keshab, you know, you work very closely on, with USIBC to try and push through the trade deal. And it does appear that in a finite period of time, that trade deal will happen. Based on Ambassador Sergio Gore's latest statements and based on what Donald Trump, the U.S. president, had to say today, would you say that it's just a matter of time?
2: I do think it's a matter of time. Vishnu, it's always great to see you. Thank you for the opportunity, because the U.S. and India have no choice. You know, I'm very greatly relieved and pleased by the meeting that the two leaders have. I think both sides realize that they have a collective challenge. The U.S. and India are partners together in a absolutely ferocious foot race on artificial intelligence. And the only other competitor is the People's Republic of China. So for me, AI is not just artificial intelligence, it's America, India. And getting that trade deal done is very important for powering that partnership on AI and on many other things besides. India is doing a great job of stitching up trade agreements. The one with the US is sorely overdue. Ambassador Gore says we're very close. I very keenly hope that we will cross the finish line soon because our strategic and economic futures depend on it.
0: All right. Let's take a look at a couple of the other points. When I asked the president a question on whether there would be renewed sanctions on India because of our continued import of Russian oil, he deftly sidestepped the question. Normally, President Trump is rather direct when you ask him whatever it is that you want to ask him, but he was very, very diplomatic on this answer. I was thinking to myself, is that really President Trump answering that question? But that's going to be a problem going forward, and a serious economic one, I dare say, for India.
2: So the U.S. and India have in the past had productive negotiations and have come to useful understandings about Russian oil. If you think about it, there was an agreement on price caps that was important for helping stabilize the global economy, reducing food and fuel inflation, and helping keep the Indian economy booming as it has been, and also ensuring that refined oil products got to Europe and America and other partners and allies. So it is not without precedent that the U.S. and India have had good and useful discussions on this. And I think that with the visuals coming out of Evian of the president and the prime minister showing their friendship and their mutual regard, I have hope that we can work through these things. Look, meeting is critical. The two leaders haven't met since February of 2025. We've had kind of a tough negotiation, as one would expect, between two great and messy democracies on the trade agreement. Let us hope that that agreement can also encompass some other elements that are important for keeping the global economy and the global energy market stable.
0: All right.

0: Well, Ambassador Keshav, I'm just trying to look ahead. One of the big concerns has been the Quad. Now, when I asked the U.S. Secretary of State some time back about, the Quad in an interview just a few days back, in fact, in New Delhi, he said, whoever said that, America doesn't take the Quad seriously, didn't like that question at all. Do you believe that if there is a future Quad summit, there's bound to be, that would be an occasion for the U.S. President to visit India and perhaps announce a big trade deal? Because I don't see Donald Trump coming to New Delhi or anywhere else in India unless there's something big to announce.
1: Well, look, we've had visits in both directions that were not linked to some massive announcement or deliverable. So the precedent does exist. In the world of diplomacy, things can change on a dime. But what doesn't change is the mutual relevance of the United States and India. And I think the two governments have rediscovered that in the past few days, if not hours, that we are partners, we are natural allies. There is a great deal of complementarity in our economies. The business community is investing and making deals at a magnificent pace between the United States and India because of all of the great complementarities. And then when you build that out into the Indo-Pacific, we are very greatly aligned in our shared outlook. So I think there's always possibility. We can't predict what may happen in the future. I can't say that a presidential visit would be linked to a signing of a trade agreement. But personally speaking, as someone that has spent a lot of time on this relationship, I want all of those things to happen. Not only the trade agreement, not only the Quad leaders summit in India or wherever else, but also a very ambitious vision between Delhi and Washington of what they want to achieve in the Indo-Pacific. The old joke when I was in government that we told amongst ourselves was that the Quad was the United States and India working to see whether they would become partners and allies while Canberra and Tokyo watched approvingly. So I'm hoping that we will see further movement. And I actually applaud both governments for the serious work they did during Secretary Rubio's visit. There were some great announcements about Quad projects going forward. I'm always optimistic, and I think there's good chance that we may see what you suggested in your question.
0: I'm going to prod you at some stage to come up with all your great stories about engaging India from a U.S. standpoint, but that'll be for another interview, I guess. Thanks very much, Ambassador Keshav, for being with us. I'm going to move on now. I'm joined by Timothy Romer, the former U.S. member of Congress. Mr. Romer, thank you very much, sir, for being with us. Could you give us your sense of the meeting that's taken place today here in Evia? Glass half empty or glass half full? Where do you assess the relationship between India and America present?
2: Well, Vishnu, good to see you. And I'm glad you're on the ground right there in France covering everything. 2 points
0: but
2: before
0: I should have been in Chennai because it's hotter in Chennai. And I beg your pardon, it's hotter over here in Evia and certainly more humid than it is in Chennai and my hometown of Calcutta. Think about it. But go right ahead.
2: Well, yeah, your hometown is a beautiful place. And I've been to Chennai many times as well. And the food down there is delicious. So I get a little ocean breeze. But anyway, two things before I comment on the meeting between President Trump and Prime Minister Modi. First of all, congratulations to Prime Minister Modi as the longest serving prime minister in the history of India now, overtaking the time that Prime Minister Nehru had been elected. The people of India have elected Mr. Modi. So congratulations to him and to the people of India. Also, you know, my sincere and heartfelt condolences and sympathies to the three families in India that lost their loved ones in the accident in the Straits of Hormuz. Hopefully things will rebound and we'll have an agreement soon to bring peace to that area of the world. With regard to the meeting that just took place minutes ago, well, President Trump did not hug Mr. Modi as he's had in the past. There was plenty of poetry and plenty of praise. This is a relationship that has some problems in it. We need a trade deal. We got to get this over the finish line. We have some problems with immigration due to Trump policies and some self-inflicted wounds. Students coming from India to the United States are down by 40% in the last year and a half. That's not a good trend for India or America. Let's try to fix that. And let's fix the H-1B skilled visa issue so the United States can get skilled workers into the United States that don't take other jobs, but actually create more jobs for Americans. Let's try to get through this whole energy and oil issue that we are confronted with, whether it's from constricted supplies of energy coming out of the Straits of Hormuz or whether it's energy and oil coming from Russia. Let's sit down, work out these problems so that we can get to deepening the relationship with India in the Quad, deepening the relationship with India on AI, deepening the relationship with India on supply chains that are critical to health safety and national security in the future, cybersecurity agreements that we can come to in the future. These are all sitting there waiting for us to navigate through and address some of these festering issues that quite frankly have been kind of self-inflicted wounds by the Trump administration on the relationship. Let's make sure we solve these problems so that we can move on to getting this bipartisan support for the relationship between India and the United States of America that is truly one of the most important geostrategic relationships in the world.
0: Ambassador Robert, it's the issue of possible new sanctions against India for the import of Russian oil, which is going to be a real problem. Everything that's taken place in Evyar today, all the warm, cordial, conversations, the banter, President Trump in a great mood, talking up the India relationship, talking up his friendship, telling me in answer to a question I asked him that if anybody attacks India, I'm going to come. The U.S. is going to come and defend India as long as Modi remains prime minister. Everything is going to be forgotten the moment America says you're back on sanctions on the import of Russian oil. Is that going to be a real problem for you if that happens?
2: It's a problem, Vishnu, on both sides. When I go up to Capitol Hill and talk to members of Congress and I go to talk to people of the executive branch or the American people in general, public opinion, the oil issue with Russia is an issue. I also understand and am sympathetic to some degree for India with these excessive tariffs. Look, tariffs are part of some solutions to tough negotiations on trade, but to a close strategic dear friend like India, you don't slap 50% tariffs on them. You don't keep finding new ways to invent tariffs on India. Let's keep existing tariffs that were there before August of last year so we can negotiate a trade agreement. Let's not come up with new ones. Let's get this trade agreement over the finish line. Let's resolve some of the immigration issues. Let's try to get to the bottom of the oil issue with Russia. And let's move into all these other things that we need to do to deepen and strengthen and improve the relationship. You mentioned that Mr. Trump said he would defend India. Look, that goes back. Yeah. President Kennedy defended India from China back in the border incursion and the war back then. The United States has always and will always have India's interests. When I served in India,
0: we came up with
2: brand new defense agreements, brand new homeland security agreements, brand new counterterrorism agreements between our two countries to better protect ourselves and working together. So that's always been a firm bond in our relationship that will continue to be.
0: Except 1971 is what I was trying to say when the Sixth Fleet sailed into the Bay of Bengal, but those were dark times. Yes, absolutely. Things have changed since then. I'm also joined at this stage by Aaron David Miller, Senior Fellow at American Statecraft Program at the Carnegie Endowment for International Peace. Thank you, Mr. Miller, very much for being with us. How important is India to the United States genuinely? I mean, besides all the flattery, it just strikes me that when Ambassador Romer was ambassador to New Delhi, America perhaps valued India more than it does now.
3: Yeah, I'd love to talk about India, but I was under the impression that we were going to talk U.S.-Iran. This is not my area.
0: We'll talk about that in a moment.
3: I'll leave it to your guest, the ambassador, to comment on the U.S.-Indian.
0: So let me ask you, Mr. Miller, fair enough. Maybe I can segue quite easily onto that topic, because that was a pressing issue discussed between President Trump.

0: and Prime Minister Modi as well. I'm over here in France, and I'll be in Lausanne on Friday. I'm just curious to know whether you believe that this would be the start of a lasting peace, because when I spoke to the Israeli Deputy Foreign Minister yesterday, she told me that, look, if Iran or Hezbollah ever attack Israel, then Israel will respond. Would this not make it a very tenuous peace process?
1: First of all, we're not talking about anything that even remotely resembles a peaceful, normalized relationship between the Islamic Republic of Iran and a half a dozen Republican or Democratic administrations. I worked and voted for Democrats and Republicans. I did Middle East stuff in every administration, Jimmy Carter to Bush 43, and I'll throw in Obama and Biden. At best, we're talking about the conclusion of a transaction, not a transformation. Mm-hmm. We have to give up on the notion that somehow a half-century-old conflict between this particular regime or its predecessor and the United States, Republican or Democrat, is somehow going to herald a new relationship. You have a repressive, brutal, authoritarian regime in Tehran. It has, in my judgment, inflicted a strategic defeat on Israel. It has weaponized geography. The Straits of Hormuz, if I were an oil producer, I would be doing exactly what the Emiratis and the Saudis are doing, which is finding additional routes to transport. Natural gas is going to be a problem. But Iran can close the Straits anytime it wants. It has demonstrated horizontal escalation. The regime has survived, to say the least. So we're talking, and we have been talking throughout the history of the U.S.-Iranian relationship, about a series of transactions. The Joint Comprehensive Plan of Action was a transaction. It was not a transformation. And the MOU, I've had my fair share of drafting these things on behalf of the United States. Frankly, reading this thing, the text is not yet out. There are a number of copies or at least iterations circulating. The Iranians clearly had much better lawyers than we did, because this MOU strikes me as incredibly advantageous, very short on nukes, but very large on economic and financial remuneration.
0: Yep. Well, let's see what finally takes place. I'd like to thank both of you very much for joining us, because we've got some breaking news coming in. I'd like to move on to that. And there's an important message which is coming from the UK, the British Prime Minister, Keir Starmer, that of a date when the very important UK-India trade partnership, the trade alliance, will come into place. It's a huge deal. The free trade agreement between India and the United Kingdom. I'm joined now by my colleague Aditya Rajkaul. Aditya, fill me in on the details. What's expected and when?
2: Well, it's a big development, that too, coming at a time when Prime Minister just met Keir Starmer, the British Prime Minister, on the sidelines of the G7. We've had a statement from India's Commerce and Industry Ministry, as well as from the British High Commission, indicating now and announcing that the free trade agreement, the comprehensive free trade agreement that was agreed upon between India and UK, will finally be implemented on July 15. It's a huge development coming in. Remember, Vishnu, last year we had Keir Starmer, in fact, just a few months ago, visiting Mumbai with a huge delegation of over 100 technocrats, business leaders from the UK. And this gives a fresh impetus, a fresh momentum to the trade, economic ties and commerce between United Kingdom and India. There's been a tweet by Prime Minister Narendra Modi also saying that he's delighted and welcomes the announcement of the implementation. And certainly this will, encourage different sectors, but also from artificial intelligence to technology to other sectors. This will clearly be a win-win both for India as well as UK.
0: All right, Aditya, thanks very much for joining us with that. That's something we're going to track very, very closely indeed. But for now, as this G7 summit comes to an end over here in Evian in France, I thought it would be interesting to put together a package of some of the key moments. It's been very, very important, not just for India, but for so many countries who are participating over here. It comes at a particularly challenging time in international relations, with the war hopefully coming to an end in West Asia, but the Russia-Ukraine war showing no signs of coming to an end. There are economic challenges as well. There's an oil shock which is taking place. There are so many key issues. Let's take a look at some of the key moments of the G7 summit. We've also had those fantastic, spectacular engagements between Prime Minister Modi and several leaders.
3: Hi, everybody.
4: They are always ready.
5: The G7 summit is making headlines for both memorandums and memes. Here's a look at some of the most viral moments. The most viral moment had to be about the Modi-Meloni equation. In a light-hearted moment at the G7 summit, Meloni was seen addressing herself and Prime Minister Modi as the most famous couple on Instagram, a move that has added on to existing fan shipping. Next came the White House UFC match. President Trump carried his beloved event to the G7 summit. If not literally, then in conversations. Trump was seen in conversation with French President Emmanuel Macron, asking or rather making sure that the French leader had watched the match.
6: So I want to congratulate the president. Last night, Cyril Gane won the fight against a great fighter, supposed to be unbeatable. And that was it. Cyril is from France. Did you watch the fight?
7: Yeah. That not in direct. But I saw it this morning.
6: That was a great fight. It was a great evening at the White House.
7: I was very proud of Cyril.
5: However, Meloni's fight was not restricted to wearing ties. It seems the Italian PM also fought and won another battle, one against smoking.
8: Had a cigarette?
9: No. You started?
8: No. Georgia.
10: When?
8: No. Last night.
9: 1 month ago.
5: These viral moments were not restricted to the guests. The president of the host nation, Emmanuel Macron, left his watch, or rather lost his watch. However, the guest nation leader soon came to the rescue.
11: So, where is the president of the G7?
12: Well, he's left his watch.
11: He left. He lost.
12: He got his watch.
5: G7 continues to remain one of the topmost world conferences. But besides the MOUs, the summit has another thing to offer, tons of memes. Bureau Report, NDTV World.
0: All right, well, it is the G7 coming to an end over here in Evian, in France. The focus as far as India is concerned shifts now to Paris. That's going to be the last leg of Prime Minister Modi's visit to France. He's already flown by now, or he will very shortly, from Evian to Geneva. And then from Geneva, he flies on to Paris. And at the end of that very important meeting, he returns to India. But I'll be here for the next couple of days looking ahead at that all-important meeting in Lausanne, which is going to be taking place between Iran and the United States. The contours of a lasting peace between both sides, will it happen? We'll have to wait and see. For the moment, from the entire team, good night.
13: President Trump, what about the import of Russian oil? Sanctions on the import of oil.
14: We are looking at that. We're seeing how far the price of oil comes down. It's really tumbling. It's, I guess, 74, 75 right now. So it's down. It's soon going to be at the number that it was 4 months ago. It's pretty amazing. And on top of that, we will have an Iran without a nuclear weapon, which I can tell you the Prime Minister feels very strongly about that, too.
15: Can you speak to the defense relationship between India and the United States?
14: I think it's a great relationship. I can tell you this. If anybody attacks that man, we're going to be there.

0: 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Meets the cool UI/UX designer. 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The world comes together at Sharda University. So where are you?
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2: He has tracked the pulse of power from Washington to Korea. 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
2: brought clarity to complex issues of national security and international affairs.
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0: Where the software engineer meets the gifted content writer, meets the cool UI/UX designer, meets the talented photographer to create the big dream. The world comes together at Sharda University. So where are you?
14: The news.
15: Ayush, since when do we do scripts? Fair point. Picture this. The biggest stage. Floodlights.
14: Wow.
15: 4K. 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
14: Where's the hook?
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14: Where's the hook?
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14: Without a hook, no way. The message is clear. It's 2026. You've got to be real in a world of reels. You've got to be original in a world where everything seems generated.
15: That's it. That's what we're looking for.
14: The best campaigns.
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16: What seems settled for me is unfinished business. So I rewind. I pause. I reflect. I dig. Until what's buried stands up to be counted. Breaking ground, not just headlines, the meaning behind them. This is Breaking Ground with me, Vedika Sood.
1: Meetha ya namkeen, chahe jaise khao, 100% suji se bani, our pure vermicelli, swadisht, sehatmand, har roz.
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2: We've landed in the beautiful state of Andhra Pradesh, which has no shortage of its own superstars. And that's why it's our pleasure to be joined today on NDTV by Pavan Kalyan, the Deputy Chief Minister of Andhra Pradesh. Good to have you, sir. You were recently denied permission, sir, on Telangana Formation Day.
3: I think somehow they're scared. Otherwise, there is no need for them to deny permission.
2: Is the India bloc, you know, up on its last legs?
3: I had seen in my family, they were very strong supporters of Congress. As long as Indira Gandhiji was, even to an extent Rajiv Gandhiji was there, they could slowly, but the disconnect started because of their policies. I really expected some kind of a greater understanding when this man, Mr. Rahul Gandhi, if I go and meet people, that gives me a very entire greater understanding, greater depth. But I felt after walking from Kanyakumari to Kashmir, and the way he understood, he made, then I said he has become more shallow.
2: You know, it was genuinely a first day, first show kind of perfect political storm for Vijay. What went through your mind when you saw it unfold?
3: I came into politics in 2007, and from then...
2: Two decades.
3: Two decades.
2: Yeah, amazing.
3: And it was a tough journey for me. And sometimes I felt like giving up. Sometimes I feel like, why the hell I did? I was in politics. I wish I could have such kind of smooth journey like Mr. Vijay. In that way, I said, okay, I was envious.
2: You have a good relationship with the BJP and especially with Prime Minister Modi.
3: This man is the future of our country. Mm. And we need it.
0: This is the show where we bring you all the hot and happenings from the world of entertainment and lifestyle.
4: Really?
0: Fashion that made you gag. Films that made you fangirl. Art that made it to the gram. And trends that kept us with the program. Hello and welcome to a brand new show. I am your host, Mayank Chaudhary, and this is Limelight.
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2: 5 hours to go for all of DKS's dreams to come true. 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
2: Let's do it. Let's do it. Let's start.
11: Breaking story. We're jumping straight into it.
2: We've got a picture of the letter. What is in your letter? You can never predict what's going to happen in Tamil Nadu politics. 21 days in Kashmir. Unfiltered list of things I saw and observed on the ground. Very special ground report from the line of control. There were some children who've lost limbs in the shelling.
12: For a country that has fought so many wars in the mountains and at high altitude.
2: We're standing on the Indian Navy's newest warship. The line of control, Shivaroor, NDTV.

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4: This isn't just about cars and bikes. This is about how you move. This car makes no sense, yet it makes every sense. What we are sitting inside is a Joby-powered air taxi. Your friend said, "Ye le le." We said, "Maybe not." 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I'm your NDTV Automate, your ultimate guide into the world of automobiles and mobility.
5: The focus of the world over the next several days is going to be on Switzerland and France. France because of the G7 summit. That's where Prime Minister Modi meets the US President. It's been a testy relationship of late, but there's a real sense that both sides want to fix it.

0: But it's here in Geneva, Switzerland, where I am right now, that on Friday, there is an expectation that the war in West Asia may indeed come to an end. Will Iran and America sign on to that declaration that can change the lives of billions across the world?
1: He has tracked the pulse of power from Washington to Korea. Witnessed history being made in global capitals and conflict zones.
2: This location from Tel Aviv
1: brought clarity to complex issues of national security and international affairs.
3: Prime Minister Narendra Modi spoke to him at length yesterday.
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welcome. You're watching Left, Right and Center with me, Raisha Sehgal. Our top focus is, of course, the Trump-Modi meet, with big statements coming out of both the leaders and consensus on major issues like trade and, of course, the death of three Indian seafarers, which the Prime Minister raised during his meet with the US President a short while ago. We'll be tracking that very closely with, of course, my colleague Vishnu Som joining us live from France. But first, the headlines. NDTV scoops the biggest headline from the Modi-Trump bilateral. US President tells NDTV's Vishnu Som that America will defend India if it's attacked as long as Prime Minister Modi is the leader. Prime Minister Modi raises the issue of seafarers' safety after three Indians were killed in US strikes in the Strait of Hormuz. Prime Minister says safety of the sea route is crucial. Prime Minister Modi and Donald Trump exude confidence about India-US trade deal. Trump calls Prime Minister Modi a killer negotiator. As per sources, at least six UBT MPs are set to meet Lok Sabha Speaker to submit their letter, while Uddhav camp claims that no MP will jump ship.

And we're starting off with some breaking news right now. US President Donald Trump speaks at the G7 conference. Trump asserts that the Iran deal will open the Strait of Hormuz. Trump also says that the deal with Iran to be signed likely tomorrow. He goes on to say that the new Iranian group is far less radicalized. He also asserts that the world leaders, stock market happy with the deal. This is, of course, the US President Donald Trump asserting on how there is a peace deal between US and Iran, which will be signed shortly tomorrow. Maybe the next day. He hasn't given a proper timeline. We do know that the MOU will be announced on Friday, but the US President is saying that the peace deal with Iran will likely be signed tomorrow. At this point of time, he also says the Strait of Hormuz will be opened. Remember the contours of the peace deal between Iran and the US, in which US has also lifted the naval blockade. Trump also goes on to say this is his statement on the sidelines of the G7 summit in Evian in France, where he says that the world leaders are thrilled that the US has made a deal. And he goes on to say, I'm quoting what the US President Donald Trump has said, "If I did not kill General Soleimani,

0: probably would not be talking right now about this deal because he was a mad genius. They were never able to replace him. Of course, Trump also asserts that the new leadership in Iran is less radicalized, and he goes on to say that the deal will be signed tomorrow or maybe day after. He goes on to say that that the world leaders are extremely happy with the peace deal. Remember, Prime Minister Modi also praised Trump a short while ago on the Iran peace deal. Take a listen.
1: They didn't have their navy, it sunk. They didn't have their air force, it's gone, not one plane. They didn't have anti-aircraft equipment, so we got free rein. They didn't have their leaders. But they have a new group of leaders that I think is, I think they're smarter. I think they're very smart. I think they're far less radicalized. And I think they're really good. They love their country. You know, you talk about regime change, nobody will say that, but I guess that's, look, their one set of leaders is all gone. Their second set of leaders is all gone. Their third set of leaders a little bit gone, but for the most part, and frankly, I think that's regime change. I think they're going to behave much differently. I think they see a different way of life. They can never have a nuclear weapon. At the same time, with this announcement or close to it, as people started to think it was going to happen when Iran was making some very positive statements, the stock market has surged to record highs, picking up thousands of points over the last short period of time, thousands of points. And oil is dropping like it has never dropped before at levels that went in numbers, down $7, down $8. They've never seen anything like that. But if we didn't do this deal, we could have dropped more bombs for another 3 weeks, 2 weeks, 4 weeks, 2 years. You would never have the Hormuz Strait open. You would never have success. Your market would have, instead of going up at levels that nobody's ever seen before, would go down at levels that nobody ever saw before, maybe except for 1929 or whatever. The past 2 days have provided a chance to discuss the details of this historic agreement with many of our closest friends and allies, including the G7 nations and many presidents and prime ministers. As you saw, Prime Minister Modi was here. We had a long talk. He's a great guy. They are thrilled that we made a deal, every one of them. There's not one nation that came to us and said, please, sir, keep dropping bombs on them. Please keep dropping bombs. The stupid people say that. This wasn't a three-month deal. This was years in the making. You know why? Because I was the one that killed General Soleimani. And if I didn't kill General Soleimani, we probably wouldn't be talking right now about this deal, because he was a mad genius. They never were able to replace him. But a lot of people forget that. The tough guys, you know, the tough guys that would drive the country right down the tubes. I didn't want to see economic catastrophe. If you kept this going, that could have happened. But all I know is every time we talked about the possibility of peace, the stock market shot up like a rocket ship. It never went down. They didn't like it, the people. You know, the stock market is more brilliant than anybody there is, including the people on the stage, other than me, of course. Let's see. I don't know. What do you think, Scott? Is the stock market more brilliant than you?
2: That's a
1: terrible statement. All right. The stock market is quite brilliant. And every time we said something amazing, like we're going to settle, it would go up. And every time we said something negative, like guess what, we're not going to be able to settle, it would go down very big, Peter, right? Very, very big.
0: All right, a short while ago, we, of course, had the greatest bilateral there between Prime Minister Modi and the U.S. President Donald Trump. They met on the sidelines of the G7 summit. And during the meet, Prime Minister Modi brought up the safety of Indian seafarers, who make up 10% of global seafarers, and stressed on its importance as well. Trump expressed concern over the deaths of three Indian seafarers and said that U.S. is working on it. Remember, this meet between both the leaders comes just a week after the death of three Indian seafarers by the U.S. Navy. Apart from raising this issue, Prime Minister Modi also thanked Trump for bringing peace to West Asia. The Prime Minister also called for ensuring safe shipping through the Strait of Hormuz. Meanwhile, Trump described Prime Minister Modi as a longtime friend and said that the two countries were engaged in trade negotiations as well, and asserted that a lot of good things are happening between US and India. Let's now take you through some of the big takeaways, some of the big statements coming out of that bilateral between India and the US, which has clearly gained momentum. First up, of course, the US President Donald Trump lauded Prime Minister Modi's leadership. Trump also said, "We'll protect India if attacked." That big statement was the answer of NDTV's Vishnu Som, wherein he asked the US President about India-US defense ties, and Trump said that US will protect India if attacked. Apart from that, Prime Minister Modi also raised the issue of seafarers and said that the seafarers' welfare should be given a top priority. Trump again goes on to say he rather also praised Prime Minister Modi, apart from, of course, calling him a killer negotiator. Trump also said that Prime Minister Modi, a beautiful-looking, tough man. Prime Minister Modi also lauded Trump's leadership in West Asia crisis and, of course, thanked him for bringing peace in West Asia. Trump also signaled an upcoming India visit. And, of course, in the end, there was, of course, a huge step forward when it comes to the trade deal, which the interim trade deal, the first stage, is about to be discussed in a week's time. And, of course, PM and Trump confident on a trade deal. Apart from that, during the same press conference, NDTV's Vishnu Som asked some key pertinent questions on the major global issues which the US President Donald Trump answered. Take a listen.
2: Can you speak to the defense relationship between India and the United States?
1: I think it's a great relationship. I can tell you this, without having a contract, we don't have a contract, you'd have to write contract. But if they were attacked, we would be there to help them. How is that? Is that a good statement? Okay, come here, man. If anybody attacks that man, we're going to be there. Now, if there's a new leader, I'm not sure about it. Okay. If there's a new leader, I don't know about that. But if they're attacked and he's the leader, we're going to be there to help.
3: President Trump, what about the import of Russian oil? Sanctions on the import, sanctions on the import of oil.
1: We are looking at that. We're seeing how far the price of oil comes down. It's really tumbling. It's, I guess, 74, 75 right now. So it's down. It's soon going to be at the number that it was 4 months ago. It's pretty amazing. And on top of that, we will have an Iran without a nuclear weapon, which I can tell you the Prime Minister feels very strongly about that, too.
4: राष्ट्रपति जी आपसे मिलकर के बहुत खुशी हो रही है और पिछले वर्ष हम वाशिंगटन में मिले थे उसके बाद हमारे संबंधों में एक नई गति आई है नई ऊर्जा आई है और कई विषयों में हम बहुत मिलकर के आगे चल रहे हैं 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अभिनंदन करता हूँ
2: In American strikes. Any words of condolences for the grieving families?
1: Sir? Yeah, I do. I heard about that. Minister it's a rough profession. There's no question about it. And we work together on it.
5: This has been happening throughout time.

0: But we work together, yeah, certainly. We love all of those people. They're great people. Yeah, please. Well, thank you very much. We had some great meetings in France. The group of people used to be the G8, now it's the G7. I don't know if that was a good deal or not, but it's a G7, and we have a G2 coming up, and then we have a G20 coming up. You know what the G2 is, I think, most of you. But we had in particular some very good conversations with Prime Minister Modi, India, and we're doing trade deals. We're doing a lot of things. A lot of things are happening between the United States and India. The United States is doing the best we've ever done. We have over $19.2 trillion coming in, and we're building factories, we're building everything. And Prime Minister is building a lot in the United States. He's spending a lot of money in the United States, so we appreciate that, jobs. But I just want to say he's been my friend for a long time now, and we've always had a great relationship, and it's great to be with you. Thank you very much. Great to be with you.
1: Thank you.
2: How close are you to a U.S.-India trade deal?
0: Very close. We've been there for a little while, and he's a very tough negotiator. He's one of the toughest, actually. So you look at this man. I'll give you a lesson. He's the most beautiful-looking man. He looks so nice. He's like an angel. But actually, he's as tough as he's a killer. I don't want to end. He's a killer. He's as tough as they come. But he looks so good. So he gets you by surprise. But there's few people like this. People say, he's such a nice man. I said, no, he's very tough. He's a tough trader, and he loves the Indian people, but he also loves the USA. We had Howdy Modi in Houston, remember?
3: And
0: the stadium was full.
3: Namaste Trump.
0: Right, remember that?
4: He did Namaste Trump in
0: India. That was great. And we'll be going to India sometime in the future.
5: Well, you heard both the leaders there praising each other, talking about partnerships. Let's now take you through the big takeaways of that meet. First up, of course, comes personal chemistry. Personal chemistry signals reset in ties between India and the US. Second, Prime Minister Modi raises the seafarer's safety during his meet with the US President Donald Trump. Apart from that, Trump, Modi also positive on a trade deal breakthrough, with Trump also saying that India and the U.S. are working together on various sectors. Apart from that, Trump also expressed confidence in Prime Minister Modi's leadership. Prime Minister Modi, in return, lauded Trump's efforts towards West Asia peace and, of course, the reopening of the Strait of Hormuz, which Prime Minister Modi said is extremely important for India's economy. Let's now also tell you about the various issues which were addressed during that high-stakes bilateral. First up comes defense ties. Trump says that U.S. will defend India if it is attacked. Second, seafarer safety. Remember, the number of Indian seafarers around the world, they make up 10% of the seafarers globally. And Trump here also suggested that he felt sad about it. And he also said that it's perhaps a rough profession. Then Prime Minister Modi declared safety of seafarers a top priority during his meet with the U.S. president. The third aspect is, of course, the trade deal. Trump said that both the sides have made good progress in trade deal. Trump also said that we are very close to a trade deal. And, of course, fourth, reopening of the Strait. Yes, apart from trade deal, the next aspect is reopening of the Strait of Hormuz, where Prime Minister Modi emphasized that an open Hormuz is better for the global economy as well. Hence, these are some of the major issues which were addressed when both the leaders met. Apart from that, let's also now tell you what else happened during the G7 summit, where the world leaders came to the summit for serious discussions on geopolitics, trade and global security. But it was also the lighter moments that truly captured the internet's attention, from unexpected selfies and viral one-liners to warm hugs, candid laughs and diplomatic chemistry. The summit delivered plenty of shareable moments. Take a look.
6: Everybody,
7: we are always ready.
8: The G7 summit is making headlines for both memorandums and memes. Here's a look at some of the most viral moments. The most viral moment had to be about the Modi-Melani equation. In a light-hearted moment at the G7 summit, Meloni was seen addressing herself and Prime Minister Modi as the most famous couple on Instagram, a move that has added on to existing fan shipping. Next came the White House UFC match. President Trump carried his beloved event to the G7 summit, if not literally, then in conversations. Trump was seen in conversation with French President Emmanuel Macron, asking or rather making sure that the French leader had watched the match.
1: So I want to congratulate the president. Last night, Cyril Gane won the fight against a great fighter, supposed to be unbeatable. And that was it. Cyril is from France. Did you watch the fight?
3: Yeah. That Not in direct. But I saw it this morning.
1: That was a great fight. It was a great evening at the White House.
3: I was very proud to see it.
8: However, Meloni's fight was not restricted to wearing ties. It seems the Italian PM also fought and won another battle, one against smoking.
4: Had a cigarette?
9: No. You started?
4: No. Georgia.
10: When?
4: No. Last night. 1 month.
8: These viral moments were not restricted to the guests. The president of the host nation, Emmanuel Macron, left his watch, or rather lost his watch. However, the guest nation leader soon came to the rescue.
11: So, where is the president of the G7?
12: Well, he left his watch.
13: He left.
11: He lost.
12: Got his watch.
8: G7 continues to remain one of the topmost world conferences. But besides the MOUs, the summit has another thing to offer, tons of memes. Bureau Report, NDTV World.
5: And we have some breaking news coming in for you. Prime Minister Modi has taken to X and he has spoken about his meet with the US President Donald Trump in France. I'm quoting what Prime Minister Modi has clearly said. He says, "Pleased to meet President Trump in France. We reviewed the sustained progress in our bilateral cooperation in trade, energy, defense technology and people-to-people ties. Conveyed India's appreciation on the progress in the efforts for restoring peace and stability in West Asia. Keeping the Strait of Hormuz open is extremely important for the global economy and also asserted the importance of ensuring the safety and security of civilians, including seafarers." And that's the picture as well, which Prime Minister Modi has uploaded on his X account of his meet with the US President Donald Trump on the sidelines of the G7 summit. A lot of issues were discussed. A lot of issues were also ironed out from the issue of the seafarer safety, trade deal, tariffs, opening of the Strait of Hormuz as well. Remember that very warm handshake between both the leaders, and Trump also praising Prime Minister Modi and his leadership and further calling him a killer negotiator. On a lighter moment, Trump also appreciated Prime Minister Modi's beautiful face. And Prime Minister Modi in return praised Trump for getting peace in West Asia. Prime Minister Modi also said, reviewed various issues from trade, energy, technology, which was also discussed, and also appreciated the reopening of the Strait of Hormuz. A short while ago, of course, Trump said that the deal between Iran and the US can be signed tomorrow or day after as well. But this was the high stakes bilateral that the world was watching after this meet comes after 16 months. The last time Prime Minister Modi and the US President Donald Trump met was almost a year and a half ago. And it was, of course, testy relations between both the countries. But with this meeting, with the statements coming out from US and India, it perhaps is a huge jump forward, a reset in ties between India and US, a big boost when it comes to trade as well, with Trump also saying that a deal will be signed with India. And the other big news maker is, of course, NDTV, with NDTV's Vishnu Som also asking Trump on India-US defense ties, and Trump saying that US will defend India if attacked. All right, staying on with this story now. Who says diplomacy cannot come with punchlines? US President Donald Trump walked into the G7 working session and instantly broke the ice, declaring, "I am the boss." The remark drew laughter from leaders around the table, setting a lighter tone before serious discussions began.
10: Good morning.
3: Hello.
14: I'm the boss.
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0: It was meant to be a routine photo op at the G7, but when a photographer asked the assembled leaders, "Everyone ready?" Prime Minister Modi couldn't resist a quick one-liner, "We are always ready," he replied, drawing smiles from those around him.
1: You have everybody?
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1: You have everybody?
2: They are always ready.
0: On that note, we are slipping into a very short break. Come right back. 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

0: 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The world comes together at Sharda University. So where are you?
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2: brought clarity to complex issues of national security and international affairs.
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0: Where the software engineer meets the gifted content writer, meets the cool UI UX designer, meets the talented photographer to create the big dream. 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So where are you?
10: The news.
11: Ayush, since when do we do scripts? Fair point. Picture this. 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
10: Without a hook, no way. The message is clear. It's 2026. You've got to be real in a world of reels. You've got to be original in a world where everything seems generated.
11: That's it. 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
0: Where the software engineer meets the cool UI UX designer, meets the gifted content writer to create the big dream. The world comes together at Sharda University. So where are you?
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6: मीठा या नमकीन चाहे जैसे खाओ 100% सूजी से बनी आर प्योर वर्म इसलिए स्वादिष्ट सेहतमंद हर रोज
7: Landed in the beautiful state of Andhra Pradesh, which has no shortage of its own superstars. And that's why it's our pleasure to be joined today on NDTV by Pavan Kalyan, the Deputy Chief Minister of Andhra Pradesh. Good to have you, sir. You were recently denied permission, sir, on Telangana Formation Day.
8: I think somehow they're scared. Otherwise, there is no need for them to deny permission.
7: Is the India bloc, you know, up on its last legs?
8: I had seen in my family, they were very strong supporters of Congress. As long as Indira Gandhiji was, even to an extent Rajiv Gandhiji was there, they could slowly, but the disconnect started because of their policies. I really expected some kind of a greater understanding when this man, Mr. Rahul Gandhi, if I go and meet people, that gives me a very entire greater understanding, greater depth. But I felt after walking from Kanyakumari to Kashmir, and the way he understood him, then I said he has become more shallow.
7: You know, it was genuinely a first day, first show kind of perfect political storm for Vijay. What went through your mind when you saw it unfold?
8: I came to politics in 2007, and from then...
7: Two decades.
8: Two decades.
7: Yeah, amazing.
8: And it was a tough journey for me. And sometimes I felt like giving up. Sometimes I feel like, why the hell I did? I was in politics. I wish I could have such kind of smooth journey like Mr. Vijay. In that way, I said, okay, I was envious.
7: Yeah. You have a good relationship with the BJP and especially with Prime Minister Modi.
8: This man is the future of our country. Mm. And we need it.
9: This is the show where we bring you all the hot and happenings from the world of entertainment and lifestyle.
10: Really?
9: Fashion that made you gag. Films that made you fangirl. Art that made it to the gram. And trends that kept us with the program. Hello and welcome to a brand new show. I am your host, Mayank Chaudhary, and this is Limelight.
11: Where the software engineer meets the gifted content writer, meets the cool UI UX designer, meets the talented photographer to create the big dream. The world comes together at Sharda University. So where are you?
0: The front lines of Kargil. The fury of Operation Sindhu.
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7: 5 hours to go for all of DKS's dreams to come true. I'm going to try and get more into the crowds. Here are the pictures, Siddaramaiah.

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3: 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Unfiltered list of things I saw and observed on the ground.
0: Very special ground report from the line of control. There were some children who've lost limbs in the shelling.
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1: This isn't just about cars and bikes. This is about how you move. This car makes no sense, yet it makes every sense. What we are sitting inside is a Joby-powered air taxi. Your friend said, "Ye le le." We said, "Maybe not." 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
2: The focus of the world over the next several days is going to be on Switzerland and France. France because of the G7 summit. That's where Prime Minister Modi meets the US President. It's been a testy relationship of late, but there's a real sense that both sides want to fix it. But it's here in Geneva, Switzerland, where I am right now, that on Friday, there is an expectation that the war in West Asia may indeed come to an end. Will Iran and America sign on to that declaration that can change the lives of billions across the world?
3: What seems settled for me is unfinished business. So I rewind, I pause, I reflect, I dig, until what's buried stands up to be counted. Breaking ground, not just headlines, the meaning behind them. This is Breaking Ground with me, Vedika Sood.
4: He has tracked the pulse of power from Washington to Korea. Witnessed history being made in global capitals and conflict zones.
5: This location from Tel Aviv
4: brought clarity to complex issues of national security and international affairs.
6: The news.
7: We have some breaking news on top of this show now. From Maharashtra to Delhi, Operation Tiger picks up pace. Sources telling NDTV that six UBT MPs, the Shiv Sena Uddhav Thackeray faction MPs, they have met Lok Sabha Speaker Om Birla. Sources further telling us that the UBT MPs will submit the letter to Speaker Om Birla. And this, of course, at a time when the UBT MPs to merge with Shiv Sena on June 21st. So six MPs letter submitted to Lok Sabha Speaker and the merger announcement likely on June 21st. I'm going to go across to my colleague Sujata for more on this. Sujata, of course, the UBT faction saying, with Sanjay Roth also saying that Operation Tiger is picking up pace in Maharashtra, and sources telling NDTV that six UBT MPs are in Delhi. It was rather a chartered flight which was sent to them, and they are in Delhi. They will be submitting their letter to Om Birla so that they separate ways with Shiv Sena UBT. Tell us more about what you're learning on this.
8: Well, yes, and to talk about the entire political whirlwind that we're currently witnessing in Maharashtra, where Shiv Sena UBT Uddhav Thackeray has now faced another jolt after the 2022 split, and this time it is the parliamentary wing where six of its nine member of parliament have now met Deputy Chief Minister Ignat Shinde in Delhi and also submitted a letter to the Speaker of the House, Om Birla, stating that they want their separate identity to be formed and that they should be recognized as the leadership Sena UBT. Now, this matter, of course, has seen fierce reaction coming in from Shiv Sena MP, UBT MPs like Arvind Sawant and Sanjay Raut, who have stated that and also written to the Speaker that these rebel MPs should not be considered and that the original authority to merge or either be recognized lies with the parent organization, which is which belongs to the Thackeray. So of course there are multiple of these happenings that are currently underway, not only in Mumbai but also in Delhi, and this time it is also UBT leaders who have now been facing the situation. So far a party wave 2 has been issued, and a letter by Arvind Sawant, who happens to be the leader of the parliamentary committee of the Shiv Sena UBT, has clearly stated in his letter that the entire matter is currently under prejudice and without any categorically mentioned rules and regulations as such, these MPs should not be considered as the original Shiv Sena UBT if they come up for to the speaker for this recognition. So far, the matter is absolutely into the hands of the speaker. What does he decide? But yet, there has been a letter that has been submitted by six of these rebel MPs to one of them before in the morning.
7: Right, Sujana, absolutely.
8: He is not going to leave the Shiv Sena UBT. However, the sources say otherwise.
7: Right, Sujata, absolutely. And what we're seeing unfold there in Mumbai is quite similar to what has happened with Didi's TMC. But stay with me, Sujata. Come back to your next set of breaking news as well. And shifting our focus to the comedy row of Pranit More, the cadaver comment comedy row. Well, the Maharashtra cyber cell has now grilled the comedian and even Sejal Pawar. Sources telling us that Pranit More and Sejal Pawar, of course, apologized after making all those loose statements during that comedy show. Pranit and Sejal, they further regret the comments. I'm going to go back to Sujata for more. Sujata, tell us more about what we can expect with the Maharashtra cyber cell, of course, grilling both the doctor, Sejal Pawar, and even the comedian Pranit More. We, of course, know that the comedian came out and apologized on his Instagram page, but what perhaps can we expect going forward?
8: Well, certainly, and the entire grilling session by the Maharashtra cyber cell to not only comedian Pranit More, but also doctor at KM Hospital, Sejal Pawar. Both of them were grilled for almost 8 hours, and during the grilling, it was on one end, the comedian and the doctor. They apologized for the comments that they had made, but also on the another. It was important for the police to do so because we know that an FIR has been registered with the Maharashtra cyber cell as far as the entire matter is concerned, read on social media, where these comments had hurted not only sentiments of people, but also that of the women. We saw several women groups as well as the Women Commission issuing notices to Pranit hospital, whereas Pranit More's entire career in comedy should be banned. So there were a complete mess that the remarks created, because of which we saw that somewhere it was important that not only an FIR but also actually should be issued accordingly.
7: Right, absolutely, Sujata. Thanks very much for getting us up to speed with both the news. And on that note, we're slipping into a very short break. Come right back. News and updates continues here on NDTV 24/7.
9: Summer mein balti to chahiye for you.

0: where the software engineer meets the cool UI/UX designer, meets the gifted content writer. To create the big dream, the world comes together at Sharda University. So where are you?
1: He has tracked the pulse of power from Washington to Korea. Witnessed history being made in global capitals and conflict zones.
2: This location from Tel Aviv
1: brought clarity to complex issues of national security and international affairs.
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0: Where the software engineer meets the gifted content writer, meets the cool UI/UX designer, meets the talented photographer to create the big dream. The world comes together at Sharda University. So where are you?
14: We've landed in the beautiful state of Andhra Pradesh, which has no shortage of its own superstars. And that's why it's our pleasure to be joined today on NDTV by Pawan Kalyan, the Deputy Chief Minister of Andhra Pradesh. Good to have you, sir. You were recently denied permission, sir, on Telangana Formation Day.
15: I think somehow they're scared. Otherwise, there is no need for them to deny permission.
14: Is the India bloc, you know, up on its last legs?
15: I had seen in my family, they were very strong supporters of Congress. As long Indira Gandhi was, even to an extent Rajiv Gandhi was there, they could slowly, but the disconnect started because of their policies. I really expected some kind of a greater understanding when this man, Mr. Rahul Gandhi, if I go and meet people, that gives me a very entire greater understanding, greater depth. But I felt after walking from Kanyakumari to Kashmir, and the way he understood, he made, then I said he has become more shallow.
14: You know, it was genuinely a first day, first show kind of perfect political storm for Vijay. What went through your mind when you saw it unfold?
15: I came into politics in 2007, and from then...
14: Two decades.
15: Two decades.
14: Yeah, amazing.
15: And it was a tough journey for me. And sometimes I felt like giving up. Sometimes I feel like, why the hell I was in politics. I wish I could have such kind of smooth journey like Mr. Vijay. In that way, I said, okay, I was envious.
14: You have a good relationship with the BJP and especially with Prime Minister Modi.
15: This man is the future of our country and we need it.
11: This is a show where we bring you all the hot and happenings from the world of entertainment and lifestyle.
16: Really?
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7: 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I am your host, Mayank Chaudhary, and this is Limelight.
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25: 21 days in Kashmir. Unfiltered list of things I saw and observed on the ground.
21: Very special ground report from the line of control. 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
1: 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This is about how you move.
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1: 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Your friend said, "Yeah, Lily." We said, "Maybe not." 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
3: The focus of the world over the next several days is going to be on Switzerland and France. France because of the G7 summit. That's where Prime Minister Modi meets the US President. It's been a testy relationship of late, but there's a real sense that both sides want to fix it. But it's here in Geneva, Switzerland, where I am right now, that on Friday, there is an expectation that the war in West Asia may indeed come to an end. Will Iran and America sign on to that declaration that can change the lives of billions across the world?
4: Where the software engineer meets the cool UI UX designer, meets the gifted content writer, to create the big dream. The world comes together at Sharda University. So where are you?
5: What seems settled for me is unfinished business. So I rewind, I pause, I reflect, I dig, until what's buried stands up to be counted. Breaking ground, not just headlines, the meaning behind them. This is Breaking Ground with me, Vedika Sood.
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8: The hope is that beyond this election, this will be one of the major issues.
9: With multiple challengers in the fray, the TMC also has done a bit of DJing.
8: Remember, this is also a district that has been plagued by communal violence. Come to some of the sabhas that the BJP is also organizing, especially in the villages of West Bengal.
6: When stories have impact.
10: Padmatar Joshi, managing editor and primetime anchor.
6: Then news has influence. The buck stops here with Padmaja Joshi.
8: Your work is being watched by people. You think that you're making an impact in this time. I think that's really a huge validation, very rewarding, and I'm pretty certain that Team NDTV will go from strength to strength.
6: He has tracked the pulse of power from Washington to Korea. Witnessed history being made in global capitals and conflict zones.
11: This location from Tel Aviv.
6: Brought clarity to complex issues of national security and international affairs.
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22: We've landed in the beautiful state of Andhra Pradesh, which has no shortage of its own superstars. And that's why it's our pleasure to be joined today on NDTV by Pawan Kalyan, the Deputy Chief Minister of Andhra Pradesh. Good to have you, sir. You were recently denied permission, sir, on Telangana Formation Day.
23: I think somehow they're scared. Otherwise, there is no need for them to deny permission.
22: Is the India bloc, you know, up on its last legs?
23: I had seen in my family, they were very strong supporters of Congress. As long as Indira Gandhiji was, even to an extent Rajiv Gandhiji was there, they could slowly, but the disconnect started because of their policies. I really expected some kind of a greater understanding when this man, Mr. Rahul Gandhi, if I go and meet people, that gives me a very entire greater understanding, greater depth. But I felt after walking from Kanyakumari to Kashmir, and the way he understood, he made, then I said he has become more shallow.
22: You know, it was genuinely a first day, first show kind of perfect political storm for Vijay. What went through your mind when you saw it unfold?
23: I came into politics in 2007, and from then... Two decades.
22: Yeah, amazing.
23: And it was a tough journey for me. And sometimes I felt like giving up. Sometimes I feel like, why the hell I was in politics? I wish I could have such kind of smooth journey like Mr. Vijay. In that way, I said, okay, I was envious.
22: You have a good relationship with the BJP and especially with Prime Minister Modi.
23: This man is the future of our country. Hmm. And we need it.
4: Where the software engineer meets the gifted content writer, meets the cool UI UX designer, meets the talented photographer to create the big dream. The world comes together at Sharda University. So where are you?
20: This is the show where we bring you all the hot and happenings from the world of entertainment and lifestyle.
24: Really?
20: Fashion that made you gag. Films that made you fangirl. Art that made it to the gram and trends that kept us with the program. Hello and welcome to a brand new show. I am your host Mayank Chaudhary and this is Limelight.
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0: politics. 21 days in Kashmir. Unfiltered list of things I saw and observed on the ground.
1: Very special ground report from the line of control. There were some children who've lost limbs in the shelling.
2: For a country that has fought so many wars in the mountains and...
3: Welcome, you're watching NDTV. I'm Aditi Bhardwaj, and let's take a look at the top stories that are making headlines at this hour. NDTV scoops the biggest headline from the Modi-Trump bilateral. US president tells NDTV's Vishnu Shom that America will defend India if it's attacked as long as PM Modi is the leader. Prime Minister Narendra Modi raises the issue of seafarers' safety after three Indians were killed in US strikes near Strait of Hormuz. PM Modi says safety of the sea route is crucial. PM Modi and Donald Trump exude confidence about India-US trade deal. Trump calls PM Modi a great and a killer negotiator. On the sidelines of the G7 summit, Prime Minister Narendra Modi holds a bilateral with the Ukrainian President Volodymyr Zelensky. PM Modi highlights that there is a need to restore trade ties to the pre-war era. As per sources, at least six UBT MPs met Lok Sabha Speaker to submit their letter while merger with Shinde Sena likely on June 21st. However, Uddhav camp claims there is no MP who will jump the ship.

0: Prime Minister Narendra Modi met US President Donald Trump, the biggest highlight of the day and a much-awaited bilateral on the sidelines of the G7 summit in France. The two leaders discussed India-US ties, peace efforts in the Middle East and the safety of Indian sailors amid tensions around the Strait of Hormuz. PM Modi also underlined the importance of keeping key maritime trade routes open and ensuring the security of Indian seafarers. This comes after three Indian sailors died in U.S. strikes near the Oman coast. On the concerns, Trump said it's a rough profession, no question about it. And we will work together is the reasserted statement that was made by Donald Trump. But people are losing their lives at the cost of this ugly war that was breaking out before the peace deal was signed. PM Modi also emphasized on keeping the Strait of Hormuz open, saying it is better for the global economy. Meanwhile, Vishnu Shom, my colleague, spoke exclusively to Donald Trump during the question-answer segment, where he raised questions about India-US defense ties and how the cooperation between the two nations will progress further. Take a look.
1: Can you speak to the defense relationship between India and the United States?
2: I think it's a great relationship. I can tell you this, without having a contract, we don't have a contract, you have to write contract. But if they were attacked, we would be there to help them. How is that? Is that a good statement? Okay, come here, man. If anybody attacks that man, we're going to be there. Now, if there's a new leader, I'm not sure about it. Okay. If there's a new leader, I don't know about that. But if they're attacked and he's the leader, we're going to be there to help.
3: President Trump, what about the import of Russian oil? Sanctions on the import of oil.
2: We are looking at that. We're seeing how far the price of oil comes down. It's really tumbling. It's, I guess, 74, 75 right now. So it's down. It's soon going to be at the number that it was 4 months ago. It's pretty amazing. And on top of that, we will have an Iran without a nuclear weapon, which I can tell you the Prime Minister feels very strongly about that, too.
4: Excellency, we have always said that freedom of navigation should be ensured, and we should all give it to each other. एक्सलेंसी आप जानते हैं कि मैरीटाइम की ट्रेड की दुनिया में भारत के लाखों सी फेरर्स आज दुनिया के अलग अलग समुद्र में अपनी सेवाएं दे रहे हैं विश्व की प्रगति में बहुत बड़ा योगदान

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1: Profession, there's no question about it, and we work together on it. This has been happening throughout time, but we work together on it. Yeah, certainly. We love all of those people. They're great people. Yeah, please.
2: Now, world leaders came to the G7 summit for serious discussions on geopolitics, trade, and global security. But it was the lighter moments that truly captured the internet's attention. From unexpected selfies and viral one-liners to warm hugs, candid laughs and diplomatic chemistry, the summit delivered plenty of shareable moments. Take a look at this report.
3: Hi everybody.
4: They are always ready.
5: The G7 summit is making headlines for both memorandums and memes. Here's a look at some of the most viral moments. The most viral moment had to be about the Modi-Meloni equation. In a light-hearted moment at the G7 summit, Meloni was seen addressing herself and Prime Minister Modi as the most famous couple on Instagram, a move that has added on to existing fanshipping. Next came the White House UFC match. President Trump carried his beloved event to the G7 summit, if not literally, then in conversations. Trump was seen in conversation with French President Emmanuel Macron, asking or rather making sure that the French leader had watched the match.
6: So I want to congratulate the president. Last night, Ciryl Gane won the fight against a great fighter, supposed to be unbeatable. And that was it. Ciryl is from France. Did you watch the fight?
7: Yeah. Not direct. But I saw it this morning.
6: That was a great fight. It was a great evening at the White House.
7: I was very proud of Ciryl.
5: However, Meloni's fight was not restricted to wearing ties. It seems the Italian PM also fought and won another battle, one against smoking.
8: Had a cigarette?
9: No.
10: You started?
8: No. Georgia.
11: When?
8: No. Last night. 1 month.
5: These viral moments were not restricted to the guests. The president of the host nation, Emmanuel Macron, left his watch, or rather lost his watch. However, the guest nation leaders soon came to the rescue.
12: So, where's the president of the G7?
13: Well, he's left his watch.
12: He left. He lost.
13: Got his watch.
6: Give me the watch.
5: G7 continues to remain one of the topmost world conferences. But besides the MOUs, the summit has another thing to offer, tons of memes. Bureau Report, NDTV World.
2: Breaking news coming in at this hour. TMC alleges personal security officers who were in charge of former West Bengal Chief Minister Mamata Banerjee's security for over 20 years have been suddenly removed, and three unknown personnel have been posted at her residence, raising security concerns. Rajya Sabha MP Derek O'Brien has recorded a live video showing the missing security apparatus at a former CM's residence. He has now parked his car and says will sit on night vigil to guard Mamata. The TMC questions the timing of this move by saying it comes after the ex-chief minister joined the hawkers' protest and filed an election petition against CM Suvendu Adhikari. Listen in to this.
14: What is happening here is quite unprecedented. It's 9:33 p.m. and this is the residence of Mamata Banerjee here. Okay. Our PSOs of 2 decades have been asked to report to the office at 7 o'clock. Now the rest of the police are here. There is no policeman here. This is the gate. I'm inside with her. Now there's a gate. 2 or 3 have been kept behind.

0: You know, at the back. Yeah. This is highly risky. So what I'm trying to do is this gate is shut. Her three PSOs, Momotadi is inside. Means.
1: And my colleague Shreyashi Day is joining me over the phone line. Shreyashi, how much proof is there in the pudding? Is there any security shakeup with the former West Bengal Chief Minister Mamata Banerjee? And is there any comment coming in from the government?
2: Well, so far we haven't received any official statement from Director Security as to why there were changes made or if any changes were made. But Rajya Sabha MP of the Trinamool Congress, Derek O'Brien, has recorded a live video at the official residence of the former Chief Minister Mamata Banerjee in Kalighat, Kolkata. And over there, he shows how other security personnel have been removed or have been asked to leave. This after her PSOs, who were in charge of her security for almost 20 years, were changed today, and three new personnel were posted at her Kalighat residence for her safety and security. Now, the party is alleging that this can be risky as their identities are unknown. They haven't ever been on duty for the chief minister back then and now as a former chief minister. And that's why this can raise some real security concern of a former chief minister of the state. And Derek O'Brien has said that he would be sitting on a night vigil at the residence of Mamata Banerjee to ensure there is no security breach, considering no security personnel are now present inside or outside her residence.
1: Right. Thank you so much, Shreyashi, for tracking this update. And we will be waiting for the official confirmation from the government side as well. Thank you so much for these details. Shifting our focus to the politics that is brewing in Maharashtra and Delhi, Operation Tiger is underway to break away the Uddhav Shiv Sena camp, as Shinde camp claims that as many as 6 of 9 Uddhav camp MPs are ready to join them. MPs from Uddhav Thackeray group, Sanjay Raut, Anil Desai and Arvind Sawant, held meet with Lok Sabha Speaker Om Birla. UBT Sena MP Sanjay Raut has claimed that MPs are being offered rupees 50 crore to switch sides, with 15 crore in advance and private jets to ferry them, but also says MPs have assured that they will not leave Uddhav's side. Amidst all these reports, a parliamentary party meeting of Shiv Sena UBT has been called in parliament. All MPs have been asked to come for this meeting tomorrow. As per sources, no time has been fixed yet for rebel MPs to meet the speakers. But so far, as per sources, we are hearing that these MPs from the UBT camp have met the speaker and submitted their letter. And the merger with Shinde Sena can happen as soon as on June 21st. Meanwhile, Eknath Shinde is also holding camp meetings with the Uddhav Sena MPs. Take a look at the reactions.
3: संजय राउत जब प्रेस कॉन्फ्रेंस पे थे, आप उनके पास में बैठे हुए थे और आप काफी इमोशनल हो गए थे उस वक्त. और जब आप इमोशनल हो रहे थे उसी वक्त संजय राउत के मुंह से कुछ अपशब्द निकल गए. उन्होंने जो एमपीज हैं उनको दो बार गालियां दी और उन्होंने कहा कि इसे कट भी मत करिएगा, इसे ऐसे का ऐसे ही चलाइएगा. तो एक तरफ जहां आप इमोशनल हो रहे थे, संजय राउत जो है वो उन एमपीज को गाली भी दे रहे थे, नाराज थे उनसे.
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5: Well, it's a season of splits. We saw what happened with the Trinamool Congress. Is the Shiv Sena UBT facing a similar threat? To talk about this, we have Anil Desai, MP of the Shiv Sena UBT, also someone seen as very close to the Thackeray family. Mr. Desai, it's been a packed day for you. You went to the Speaker's office also. Is this just a speculation that 6 MPs of your party are joining Eknath Shinde-led Shiv Sena?
6: Yes, it's a speculation only, because whenever we speak to our members of the parliament, our members, they are in touch with us, and none of them has ever said that we are going away from the party. So, but speculations have gone to such a proportion that today we had to take some cognizance of it, because if tomorrow anything happens on that count, we need to have some kind of this thing in our hand. So we approached Lok Sabha Speaker today and handed over a letter to him saying that if any group or any, as it is speculated in the media and all, if any group approaches you in our absence, there you should not take any action in our absence. You hear us out first before you make any kind of announcement or make arrangement that way.
5: What was the speaker's response?
6: Yeah, he did respond positively. He said, yes, I mean, whatever provisions are there in the law, accordingly, I'll observe all the things before I could make any decision.
5: Mr. Desai, you know, the party split in 2022. You know, some people went away, some people stayed back. So I would assume that these are loyalists of Uddhav Thackeray. You did well in 2024 Lok Sabha. Even in BMC, you did well. Of course, the assembly elections did not go the way you expected. Is there a crisis that's staring at your party?
6: Within party as such, absolutely no crisis, not a iota of crisis, because every one of us, I mean, be it people's representative on any count, like MPs or MLAs, or even corporators, or our office bearers in the rank and file and cadre of the party, there is no grumbling, absolutely. I mean, all of us have accepted Uddhavji's able leadership, and even Aditya Ji, who is Yuva Sena Pramukh. So as such, there is nothing that dissension to any extent or any kind of dissension would take place in the party.
5: Thank you, Mr. Desai. Anil Desai there, Shiv Sena UBT MP, confident and optimistic that the Shiv Sena UBT that had stood together like a family will continue standing together. He's also hopeful that all MPs of the Shiv Sena party, UBT party, will be together tomorrow to show that they're all together and that the party is not splitting.
1: It is a season of political breakups from one end to the other. A political storm has erupted after UP Minister O.P. Rajbhar claimed that Samajwadi Party is 100% on the verge of a split. He claimed that Samajwadi Party MP Ram Gopal Yadav had submitted a list of MPs to Union Home Minister Amit Shah. Rajbhar says several MPs are looking to save themselves and that the Yadav leadership has done injustice to Dalits. Meanwhile, Samajwadi Party Chief Akhilesh Yadav hit back at the BJP saying breaking parties is their habit and those who are scared are free to leave the party. With opposition parties facing turbulence across states, Rajbhar's remarks have triggered fresh speculation over the political future of the SP as elections are also due next year. Take a look at the reactions.
7: Rajbhar ji, kya dawa hai aapka?
8: 100% सही. राजभर जो बोलता है सीना ठोक के बोलता है, सही बोलता है.
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1: Slipping into a very quick break, but don't go anywhere. Keep watching NDTV. Right after the break, we will tell you the reality of the Pakistan grooming gangs operating in the United Kingdom.
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12: 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This is about how you move. 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
12: Your friend said, "Ye le le." 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
14: The focus of the world over the next several days is going to be on Switzerland and France. France because of the G7 summit. That's where Prime Minister Modi meets the US President. It's been a testy relationship of late, but there's a real sense that both sides want to fix it. But it's here in Geneva, Switzerland, where I am right now, that on Friday, there is an expectation that the war in West Asia may indeed come to an end. Will Iran and America sign on to that declaration? Can change the lives of billions across the world.
15: What seems settled for me is unfinished business. So I rewind, I pause, I reflect, I dig, until what's buried stands up to be counted. Breaking ground, not just headlines, the meaning behind them. This is Breaking Ground with me, Vedika Sood.
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18: The hope is that beyond this election, this will be one of the major issues.
19: With multiple challengers in the fray, the TMC also has done a bit of rejig.
18: Remember, this is also a district that has been plagued by communal violence. Come to some of the sabhas that the BJP is also organizing, especially in the villages of West Bengal.
16: When stories have impact.
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16: Then news has influence. The buck stops here with Padmaja Joshi.
18: Your work is being watched by people. You think that you're making an impact in this time. I think that's really a huge validation, very rewarding, and I'm pretty certain that Team NDTV will go from strength to strength.
16: He has tracked the pulse of power from Washington to Korea. Witnessed history being made in global capitals and conflict zones.
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16: Brought clarity to complex issues of national security and international affairs.
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2: When others are

0: targeted vulnerable girls, many from care homes, troubled family backgrounds or unstable households. While police, social services, schools, healthcare providers and political leaders repeatedly failed to intervene. Take a look.
1: Police are turning a blind eye to this. The parents have gone to the police many, many times and nothing is being...
2: Sure, she doesn't come back.
3: That's right.
2: Yes, right?
4: Yes. Yes.
3: Every time...
4: No paedophiles.
5: Thousands of children have been groomed, trafficked, and systematically abused in the UK. But when many of them finally encountered the justice system, they weren't treated as a victim needing rescue. They were arrested. For thousands of young girls trapped in grooming networks, their trauma-driven behavior has been treated as a crime. Today, decades later, they're adults still carrying a permanent criminal record, unable to work, volunteer at their children's schools, or even move forward with their lives. Under Operation Beacon Point, independent investigators have exposed how vital lines of inquiry were routinely dropped, allowing predators to walk free. These first eight reopened cases are just the beginning. But while police are finally reviewing the errors, the government's legislative fix is facing a fierce backlash for leaving survivors completely stranded. A new law meant to clear victims' names has been branded a lazy option by Baroness Louise Casey. It only pardons child prostitution. If a groomed child smashed a window to escape, or even fought back against care home restraints, those convictions for criminal damage or assault stay on the record. The current law also offers no automatic wipe, meaning exhausted survivors must manually appeal to clear their names. While the Home Office points to its statutory independent inquiry into grooming gangs to hold authorities to account, survivors argue that true justice remains agonizingly out of reach. Operation Beacon Point has highlighted a significant disparity in justice, with over 1,200 cases reviewed, including 236 explicit allegations of rape, resulting in low number of formal charges and convictions. The situation leaves numerous suspects free, while many victims continue to manage unlawful criminal records across the UK.
0: And for that, we are slipping into a very short break, but don't go anywhere as more news and updates continue on the other side.

0: landed in the beautiful state of Andhra Pradesh, which has no shortage of its own superstars. And that's why it's our pleasure to be joined today on NDTV by Pawan Kalyan, the Deputy Chief Minister of Andhra Pradesh. Good to have you, sir. You were recently denied permission, sir, on Telangana Formation Day.
1: I think somehow they're scared. Otherwise, there is no need for them to deny permission.
0: Is the India bloc, you know, up on its last legs?
1: I had seen in my family, they were very strong supporters of Congress. As long as Indira Gandhiji was, even to an extent Rajiv Gandhiji was there, they could slowly, but the disconnect started because of their policies. I really expected some kind of a greater understanding when this man, Mr. Rahul Gandhi, if I go and meet people, that gives me a very entire greater understanding, greater depth. But I felt after walking from Kanyakumari to Kashmir, and the way he understood, he made, then I said he has become more shallow.
0: You know, it was genuinely a first day, first show kind of perfect political storm for Vijay. What went through your mind when you saw it unfold?
1: I came into politics in 2007, and from then...
0: Two decades. Yeah, amazing.
1: And it was a tough journey for me. And sometimes I felt like giving up. Sometimes I feel like, why the hell I was in politics. I wish I could have such kind of smooth journey like Mr. Vijay. In that way, I said, okay, I was envious. Yeah.
0: You have a good relationship with the BJP and especially with Prime Minister Modi.
1: This man is the future of our country. Mm. And we need it.
2: This is a show where we bring you all the hot and happenings from the world of entertainment and lifestyle.
3: Really?
2: Fashion that made you gag. Films that made you fangirl. Art that made it to the gram. And trends that kept us with the program. Let's get it. Hello and welcome to a brand new show. I am your host.

0: host Mayank Chaudhary, and this is Limelight.
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7: President Trump, what about the import of Russian oil? Sanctions on the import of oil.
8: We are looking at that. We're seeing how far the price of oil comes down. It's really tumbling. It's, I guess, 74, 75 right now. So it's down. It's soon going to be at the number that it was 4 months ago. It's pretty amazing. And on top of that, we will have an Iran without a nuclear weapon, which I can tell you the Prime Minister feels very strongly about that, too.
9: Can you speak to the defense relationship between India and the United States?
8: I think it's a great relationship. I can tell you this. If anybody attacks that man, we're going to be there.

0: Breaking news is just coming in. The 14-point agreement between US and Iran. The details are now out of this peace deal. The peace deal memorandum of US and Iran are expected to formally sign their memorandum of understanding on Friday. But the details are finally out, and it outlines that the US and Iran and their allies in the current war, by signing this MOU, will declare the immediate and permanent termination of military operations on all fronts, including in Lebanon, and undertake from now on not to initiate any war or any military operation against each other, and to refrain from the threat or use of force against each other. My colleague Aditya Raj Kaul is joining me with more details. Aditya, the highlights of this agreement between Iran and US, take us through it, and also the mention of Lebanon. How happy is Israel with this?
1: Well, certainly it's a big development coming at this. We're breaking details of what US officials have spoken to the American media and given details of the 14-paragraph MOU that will be signed between the two presidents of United States and Iran in Switzerland on Friday. The first paragraph talks about the declaration of immediate and permanent termination of military operations on all fronts, including in Lebanon, which is a huge setback coming in for Israel, because Israel's military offensive continues as of now, and Netanyahu had taken a pledge that if Hezbollah continues to attack, then Israel's military operations will continue. US and Iran have said that they'll undertake from now on not to initiate any war or military operation against each other. They also say that they undertake to respect each other's sovereignty and territorial integrity, and to refrain from interfering in each other's internal affairs. The US and Iran commit to negotiating and achieving the final deal in maximum 60 days, extendable with mutual consent. Remember, President Trump earlier in the day had also said that this is not the final deal. This is a memorandum of understanding, an initial step towards the final deal. So clearly that is a big point right now. It also says that the US and Iran will fully end the naval blockade within 30 days. During this period, the traffic of vessels will be in proportion to the numbers of pre-war traffic being restored by the Iranian side. And the US further undertakes to remove its forces from the proximity of Iran within 30 days of the final deal. So as of now, the American forces will continue to remain there, but within 30 days of the final deal, they will be removed completely. Apart from that, the traffic of the commercial vessel will immediately start, in considering the need of removing the technical and military obstacles and demining of Iran will be stated within 30 days. So some more details we are picking up. It says that US undertakes with its regional partners to develop a definitive mutual agreed plan with at least $300 billion for the reconstruction and economic development of Iran. You know, remember, Israel won't be very happy because a huge chunk of money is being now promised and pledged to Iran for the reconstruction, for the kind of damage and the economic losses that Iran faced in the last 3.5 months. And finally, this mechanism for the implementation will be 60 days long. And of course, there are other important points. The last point that I want to mention is about US, which undertakes to terminate all types of sanctions against Iran, including the UNSC resolutions. And of course, these sanctions have been creating economic turmoil for Iran. So it seems as a narrative win for Iran at this stage, and as we wait for the final signing on Friday.
0: Absolutely. Aditya, do stay with me. We also have Vishal Vivek joining us on the broadcast. Vishal, it is interesting that the mention of Lebanon is there. And, you know, if I'm reading the story rightly, then Israel has launched a fresh strike on Lebanon, and at least 4 people have died in the southern Lebanon in these strikes. How will this Iran-US deal will actually help Lebanon?
2: See, that will have to be seen in the days to come, because as Aditya was mentioning, we have to see how far the 60-day, you know, the negotiation period goes. And they have this, option of even extending those 60-day to, you know, more period of time. So we'll have to see how that will unfold, because Lebanon is one of the most contentious points. And as you rightly mentioned, there could be strikes going on as we speak, because Netanyahu does not want to stop in his approach. He has this, you know, typical mechanism to how to take on Hezbollah, and he has been able to, you know, dismantle their forces to a larger extent. But they still are functional. The splinter groups are still functional in and around Beirut. That is what Netanyahu is trying to attack. And civilians are also getting killed, and that is what this deal entails. This deal says that the ceasefire should be covering all aspects of the war that has spread across the Middle East. So we'll have to see what Netanyahu has to say now. And there are also other contentious points, such as the nuclear point has been discussed, but there's no clear wording as to what the sides will exactly do. It just says that there will be some kind of downblending, and that will also happen after the talks are through, after the 60 days. So a lot of vague statements are there, and it's almost the same thing that was released by Bloomberg and Al Arabiya and other US media in the last 14 or 15 hours. So we'll have to see what next is there. Iran could be coming up with something different, so we'll have to see.
0: Right. Aditya, you know, in your expertise, do highlight what are the gains and losses for both US and Iran in this peace deal?
1: Well, many may believe that until now, Israel was, almost on a winning streak when it came to the war. But finally, with this MOU, it's amply being clear that diplomatically and otherwise, it's a huge narrative and otherwise a victory coming in for Iran, because even though huge military powers like US and Israel were waging this war against Iran, and yet with meager resources and economic means, we had Iran prevailing in the negotiation and at the battlefield as well. And some of the toughest negotiators from the Iranian side, including Kalibaf and Aragachi, who have been negotiating with the American side, with Pakistan and Qatar and others mediating. Now, some of the important aspects of this 14-paragraph MOU, one is, of course, inclusion of Lebanon. Now, this means that Israel will have to end and terminate all its military operations, including that of in Lebanon. Apart from that, on the sanctions that will be removed, Israel won't be impressed. And then finally, the kind of economic help, $300 billion USD, that will be, mutually agreed upon plan given to Iran for the reconstruction and economic development, again, is something that Israel will be objecting to. Recently, we saw Netanyahu come out and object to the MOU. In fact, Israeli media had also been reporting that Israel had asked for the copy of the MOU from the White House, which was clearly rejected. So diplomatically and otherwise, it's not a great news coming in for Netanyahu, his politics or his geopolitical concerns right now. We'll have to wait and watch how Israel reacts to this 14-paragraph MOU. And we'll have to wait and watch whether this kind of MOU will be implemented in practice, and will all the sides, be ready to implement it, because there have been provocations coming from many sides. And it's not easy in such a rough environment, where there has been escalations and provocations, to see such implementation. So it won't be easy for any of the sides to implement it.

0: we'll have to wait and watch how things unfold.
1: Absolutely. Aditya, do stay with us. Vishal, you know, taking this question forward to you. The interesting ties between US and Israel are now on a testing term. We saw how Donald Trump was reacting to questions being asked on his relationship with Netanyahu, and how are the two nations trying to put an end to the war that has escalated to a level that the world is paying a cost, a price, a human cost to it. Now, Trump was heard saying that, you know, Bibi is a very interesting man, but he sometimes acts out of the way and he needs to control his activities. Do we see any kind of understanding between US and Israel now after this 14-point memorandum has come out, a memorandum of understanding between US and Iran?
2: Well, it will be really tough, as Aditya was rightly mentioning. It will be really tough for the Israeli government, particularly Netanyahu. Netanyahu has been wanting to finish the war against Iran, against Hezbollah. That has been his, you know, pledge that he has pledged time and again. Even about 48 hours ago, he gave a big statement that he will not stop in his stead and he will continue the operations come what may. That is what he clearly stated to the people of Israel. And he is clearly doing that, and he won't be comfortable with whatever has turned up in this MOU that is seemingly been released officially by the US side as we speak. So far, we had reports coming in that seemed to indicate something similar was coming up, but now we have it in, you know, in official terms that this is what it is. And what Iran says, that remains to be seen. But Iran will be mostly happy, as Aditya was rightly mentioning, with whatever has turned up, because it almost gets whatever it wanted through this war. And nobody had actually expected that. Iran was, you know, down on its knees. Its military infrastructure is almost totally demolished. But it still gets so many points in its favor. Take the example of Strait of Hormuz. Hormuz will be opened for 60 days at least, and then Iran will have, you know, come what may, Iran will have an upper hand as far as Strait of Hormuz is concerned, because it has the geographical advantage. And then there's the topic of the sanctions. The sanctions relief has totally been granted. That is a huge relief for Iran, because the economy is in tatters. It will give a big boost. Many experts suggest that only the oil economy will be providing Iran at least $60 to $70 billion per year. So it's a win-win for Iran almost. US side has had to make some concessions. Many experts are saying this. On the other hand, Israel will not be happy at all with this. Even though US and Israel have an understanding as far as the overall war is concerned, they started on the same front. But how the war is ending, Israel will not be happy at all.
1: Right. Vishal and Aditya, do stay with us. We also have Donald Trump's reaction to what he said about the likely deal that is being signed tomorrow on Friday. Listen in.
3: They didn't have their Navy. It's sunk. They didn't have their Air Force. It's gone. Not one plane. They didn't have anti-aircraft equipment. So we got free reign. They didn't have their leaders. But they have a new group of leaders that I think is actually, I think they're smarter. I think they're very smart. I think they're far less radicalized, and I think they're really good. They love their country. You know, you talk about regime change. Nobody will say that, but I guess that's, look, their one set of leaders is all gone. Their second set of leaders is all gone. Their third set of leaders a little bit gone, but for the most part, and frankly, I think that's regime change. I think they're going to behave much differently. I think they see a different way of life. They can never have a nuclear weapon. At the same time, with this announcement, or close to it, as people started to think it was going to happen when Iran was making some very positive statements, the stock market has surged to record highs, picking up thousands of points over the last short period of time, thousands of points. And oil is dropping like it has never dropped before, at levels that went in numbers, down $7, down $8. They've never seen anything like that. But if we didn't do this deal, we could have dropped more bombs for another 3 weeks, 2 weeks, 4 weeks. 2 years, you would never have the Hormuz Strait open. You would never have success. Your market would have, instead of going up at levels that nobody's ever seen before, would go down at levels that nobody ever saw before, maybe except for 1929 or whatever. The past 2 days have provided a chance to discuss the details of this historic agreement with many of our closest friends and allies, including the G7 nations and many presidents and prime ministers. As you saw, Prime Minister Modi was here. We had a long talk. He's a great guy. They are thrilled that we made a deal, every one of them. There's not one nation that came to us and said, please, sir, keep dropping bombs on them. Please keep dropping bombs. The stupid people say that. This wasn't a three-month deal. This was years in the making. You know why? Because I was the one that killed General Soleimani. And if I didn't kill General Soleimani, we probably wouldn't be talking right now about this deal, because he was a mad genius. They never were able to replace him. But a lot of people forget that. The tough guys, you know, the tough guys that would drive the country right down the tubes. I didn't want to see economic catastrophe. If you kept this going, that could have happened. But all I know is every time we talked about the possibility of peace, the stock market shot up like a rocket ship. It never went down. They didn't like it, the people. You know, the stock market is more brilliant than anybody there is, including the people on this stage, other than me, of course. Let's see. I don't know. What do you think, Scott? Is the stock market more brilliant than you?
4: No, sir.
3: That's a terrible statement. All right. The stock market is quite brilliant. And every time we said something amazing, like we're going to settle, it would go up. And every time we said something negative, like, guess what, we're not going to be able to settle, it would go down very big, Peter, right? Very, very big.
1: And my colleague Aditya Rajkaul and Vishal Vivek continue to stay with me. Aditya, coming to you first, you know, Trump is known for his flip-flops. He does make a commitment, but then changes and goes back to whatever it was that suits his narrative. And recently, today only, we heard Trump saying that if Iran doesn't behave, he will drop bombs. Will this become a threat to Iran amid this peace deal signing?
0: Well, certainly all is not done until it's done. So we'll have to wait for that moment when the signing of this agreement actually takes place. And it's important to, you know, agree with Trump to an extent where he says that this is not the final agreement. It's just a memorandum of understanding, and all depends on what kind of an implementation plan, you know, there is and what kind of a trust there remains. As of now, there's a huge trust deficit between US and Iran, and how the matters only go worse because Israel is not part of this entire deal and has pledged that if there is an attack from Hezbollah or any kind of a provocation, there will be a very furious military response from the Israeli side now. And there are huge commitments that have been made from, you know, the complete end of the military operations on all fronts, including Lebanon. Apart from that, sanctions being relieved, and then the kind of economic help for reconstruction and economic development that comes in from the American side. So it's a big ask from the Iranian side, but it's an even bigger delivery from the American side for Iran.
1: Absolutely, Aditya. Thank you so much for that detail. Vishal, you know, what can be the final agreement look like?
2: Well, that's a tall order at the moment. This is just, as Aditya was rightly pointing out, this is just a memorandum of understanding. So we'll have to wait for 60 days at least from the day of Friday. Trump also indicated that there could be a signing before Friday. So we'll have to wait for that. But this can go on for months, so to speak, because these are some really contentious points that they need to thrash out. Nuclear, you know, enrichment program, Iran would not be willing to just give away all of that. Although does seem to be some kind of understanding as far as downblending that enriched uranium is concerned. But whether Iran will just totally, you know, agree to whatever US side was saying as far as the nuclear program is concerned, that remains to be seen. That will only happen after the 60-day period. So the final agreement, as of now, it looks like Iran can have the upper hand as far as the overall deal is concerned. And US just you know, many experts are already saying that US had to take this deal because there was no way that US could have continued the war and Trump could have

0: have, you know, gone on to just win the midterm elections. There's a big midterm election coming on that many experts are saying that is why the US government is very concerned, and the deal could be, you know, being struck because of that. This is just the experts saying, so we'll have to see about that.
1: Right. And Aditya, today when Donald Trump and Narendra Modi held the bilateral meeting on the sidelines of the G7 summit, all eyes were on what Donald Trump said. The US president said that India has a greater role to play in West Asia. Do you think India will play its part while asking the nations to de-escalate and urging dialogue and diplomacy? Do you think India will have a greater role?
2: Well, India has been in a very remarkable position, be it in the Russia-Ukraine conflict or in the West Asia conflict, because India is one of the countries that enjoys very good ties with most of the countries in both these regions. And that's why Prime Minister Modi from the very beginning has stressed that it's only dialogue and diplomacy that can pave the way forward. And this is not an era of war, and solutions cannot be found in the battlefield. This is something that resonates with the common public in not just India, but most of these countries who do not want a war, who do not want an escalation of a military conflict, but want a peaceful settlement and a peaceful resolution through dialogue, so that there is economic development, there is commerce, and there is betterment in the life of the common people. And that's what, you know, Prime Minister has been stressing continuously, be it at G20, at G7, or any other such bilateral. Now, there have been, you know, significant statements that have come in from the bilateral between Trump and Modi. Trump made several remarks on West Asia, on Prime Minister. Also, he said that the United States will defend India if India is ever attacked. Especially, he said, if Prime Minister Modi remains as the Prime Minister, then certainly US will defend India. He also went on to say that India will play a remarkable role in West Asia until Prime Minister Modi is in power as the Prime Minister of India. So he was making and setting the tone for the next phase of the relationship between Washington, D.C. and New Delhi. But it is going to be, you know, not easy, the road ahead. We've had a bumpy ride over the last 1 year, especially with the tariffs, especially with the statements on Operation Sindoor and the way Pakistan has been handled by United States. So we'll have to wait and watch how things unfold. Of course, India has welcomed the West Asia deal. But again, for US and for all the players in the West Asian region, it won't be easy. Let's remember that it's not just about US and Israel. There were several other countries, including UAE, Kuwait and Bahrain, that became a victim of the onslaught from the Iranian side. And there were a lot of casualties and economic destruction in these countries as well. And that's why India's role, especially India's ties with UAE, again, strategic cooperation with Israel, is of paramount importance when it comes to defense, when it comes to security, and when it comes to trade and commerce as well. So we'll see an upswing in those you know, connections. But on the sidelines, India has had very robust and important bilateral engagement with UK, Canada, UAE, and today with Germany as well. With most of these countries, we have an FTA. We also had just minutes ago announcement, implementation of the India-UK comprehensive bilateral trade agreement on July 15. So it looks like India's power push in diplomacy, especially when it comes to trade, is gaining momentum. But certainly all depends on the West Asian crisis and how that implementation of the deal takes place.
1: Absolutely. Thank you so much, Aditya Rajkaul, for joining me at this hour, and Vishal Vivek for those details. The United States and Iran are expected to formally sign their memorandum of understanding on Friday. And this is the exclusive news break that is coming to you from our sources. A senior administration official has briefed reporters, and this is the 14-point memorandum of understanding that has been accessed by NDTV. With that, we are slipping into a very short break. Don't go anywhere. Keep watching NDTV for all the latest news and updates on everything.

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1: This isn't just about cars and bikes. This is about how you move.
2: This car makes no sense, yet it makes every sense.
1: What we are sitting inside is a Joby-powered air taxi. Your friend said, "Ye le le." We said, "Maybe not." Hi, my name is Siddharth Sharma. I'm your NDTV Automate, your ultimate guide into the world of automobiles and

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1: The focus of the world over the next several days is going to be on Switzerland and France. France because of the G7 summit. That's where Prime Minister Modi meets the US President. It's been a testy relationship of late, but there's a real sense that both sides want to fix it. But it's here in Geneva, Switzerland, where I am right now, that on Friday, there is an expectation that the war in West Asia may indeed come to an end. Will Iran and America sign on to that declaration that can change the lives of billions across the world?
2: What seems settled for me is unfinished business. So I rewind, I pause, I reflect, I dig, until what's buried stands up to be counted. Breaking ground, not just headlines, the meaning behind them. This is Breaking Ground with me, Vedika Sood.
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5: The hope is that beyond this election, this will be one of the major issues.
6: With multiple challengers in the fray, the TMC also has done a bit of rejig.
5: Remember, this is also a district that has been plagued by communal violence. Come to some of the sabhas that the BJP is also organizing, especially.
7: The United States and Iran are expected to formally sign their memorandum of understanding on Friday. A senior administration official briefing reporters on Wednesday outlined the text, which has not been made public. First point of this detailed memorandum of understanding highlights that the US and Iran and their allies in the current war, by signing this MOU, declare the immediate and permanent termination of military operations on all fronts, including in Lebanon, and undertake from now on not to initiate any war or any military operation against each other, bringing this ugly war to an end. Slipping into a very short break, keep watching NDTV.
3: He has tracked the pulse of power from Washington to Korea. Witnessed history being made in global capitals and conflict zones.
8: This location from Tel Aviv.
3: Brought clarity to complex issues of national security and international affairs.
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2: We've landed in the beautiful state of Andhra Pradesh, which has no shortage of its own superstars. And that's why it's our pleasure to be joined today on NDTV by Pawan Kalyan, the Deputy Chief Minister of Andhra Pradesh. Good to have you, sir. You were recently denied permission, sir, on Telangana Formation Day.
3: I think somehow they're scared. Otherwise, there is no need for them to deny permission.
2: Is the India bloc, on its last legs?
3: I had seen in my family, they were very strong.

0: Good evening and welcome to Left, Right and Center. I'm Vishnu Shom, reporting from Evian in France. This is where the G7 summit has been held, a G7 summit now winding down. But the big focus of this meeting is a surprising press conference between President Trump and Prime Minister Modi over here at G7. I've been there for this press conference, and it was fairly astounding in terms of all of the issues which were raised. We need to take each one of these points and analyze it. And it is important for our viewers to understand that it's important not to get ahead of ourselves. The reason I say so is because this meeting has been seen to be extraordinarily positive. Donald Trump said the right things, certainly something that the government would want to hear at this stage when there have been strained ties between India and the United States. But we are going to be analytical about each one of these points. But the overall sense I got off this meeting was that it was positive at a time when there have been problems with regard to, India's continued import of Russian oil. There have been problems with regard to the death of three Indian sailors who were killed as a result of American firing in the Strait of Hormuz, at a time when so much has been said on, for example, Ops Sindoor and on other issues. It is absolutely clear that the U.S. president was certainly in a good mood. He was warm. He was receptive. He reached out to Prime Minister Modi, and it appears that he said the right things. The big question is that, will America stand by India? Will there be action beyond just the words? For example, one of the questions which I asked President Trump was to speak to the defense relationship between India and the United States. It's something that I've covered for my entire career, to which he said, and this I found significant and interesting, that if ever somebody attacked India, and if Narendra Modi was prime minister, the U.S. would come and defend India. So certainly rhetoric there at one level. But on the other hand, a statement as important as that needs to be also looked at and assessed. However, on another question on possible new sanctions against India for continuing to import Russian oil, remember, those sanctions were put on the side by the United States when the war in the Gulf began. The U.S. president definitely sidestepped the questions, all right? He sidestepped the questions, which is why, many would say that, that's a critical point that needs to be answered. But let's listen into a couple of the key points that I asked him. He responded, and we'll talk about some of the other points as well in this program, a special episode, 9 to 10 p.m. tonight, 1 hour long, the big huddle between Prime Minister Modi and President Trump.
1: Can you speak to the defense relationship between India and the United States?
2: I think it's a great relationship. I can tell you this, without having a contract, we don't have a contract, you'd have to write contract. But if they were attacked, we would be there to help them. How is that? Is that a good statement? Okay, come here, man. If anybody attacks that man, we're going to be there. Now, if there's a new leader, I'm not sure about it. If there's a new leader, I don't know about that. But if they're attacked and he's the leader, we're going to be there to help.
3: President Trump, what about the import of Russian oil? Sanctions on the import of oil.
2: We are looking at that. We're seeing how far the price of oil comes down. It's really tumbling. It's, I guess, 74, 75 right now. So it's down. It's soon going to be at the number that it was 4 months ago. It's pretty amazing. And on top of that, we will have an Iran without a nuclear weapon, which I can tell you the prime minister feels

0: very strongly about that too.
1: Excellency, हम हमेशा कहते रहे हैं कि freedom of navigation सुनिश्चित होना चाहिए और इस पर हम सबने मिलकर के बल देना चाहिए. एक्सेलेंसी, आप जानते हैं कि मैरीटाइम की ट्रेड की दुनिया में भारत के लाखों सी 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
2: There's no question about it, and we work together on it. This has been happening throughout time, but we work together on it. Yeah, certainly. We love all of those people. They're great people. Yeah, please.
3: My colleague Aditya Rajkol with me at this stage. Aditya, let's just talk through this last point, a specific question asked to the U.S. president on what he thought about the attack on U.S. on Indian sailors recently. How did you make out his answer?
4: Well, certainly he didn't have to, you know, he didn't have to actually speak in detail about it from the U.S. point of view. But clearly he did indicate some kind of sadness. He said such situations did happen. From the India point of view, there's been a lot of anger, as you have also reported, Vishnu, from the common masses. But India has also acted diplomatically, summoning the top U.S. diplomat twice already. So there has been some kind of an understanding that might have been reached on the free navigation at the Strait of Hormuz. Prime Minister Narendra Modi, speaking about the seafarers, also mentioned that not just do we have to ensure the safety and security of the seafarers around Strait of Hormuz, but also a free navigation for the commercial ships, for the, you know, oil tankers and vessels in the region. So clearly that remains a top priority for India. And while Trump did not apologize, he did indicate some kind of a sadness.
3: Yeah, no, that's true. I would sort of go by that. The question is whether that is enough. Now, this is an issue which has obviously been intensely political over here in India. Aditya, I'll come back to you later on, perhaps, but let's listen in to some of the other key points that emerged in that press conference and joints and statement by both Prime Minister Narendra Modi and President Donald Trump.
1: Excellency, Pashchim Asia mein shanti ke jo prayas pragati hui hai, इसके लिए मैं आपका अभिनंदन करता हूँ. आपके इन प्रयासों के कारण पश्चिम एशिया में शांति की एक नई किरण नजर आ रही है और हम आशा करते हैं कि चिरस्थायी शांति बनेगी. एक्सेलेंसी, आप और हम सभी इस बात से सहमत हैं कि हॉर्मुज का खुला रहना एक वैश्विक अर्थव्यवस्था के लिए बहुत ही अनिवार्य है.
0: He's a very tough negotiator. He's one of the toughest, actually. So you look at this man. I'll give you a lesson. He's the most beautiful-looking man. He looks so nice. He's like an angel. But actually, he's as tough as he's a killer. I don't want to end. He's a killer. He's as tough as they come. But he looks so good. So he gets you by surprise. But there's few people like this. People say he's such a nice man. I said no, he's very tough. He's a tough trader, and he loves the Indian people, but he also loves the USA. We had Howdy Modi in Houston, remember?
1: And
0: the stadium was full.
1: Namaste Trump.
0: Right, remember that?
5: He did Namaste Trump in India.
0: That was great. And we'll be going to India sometime in the future.
1: Rashtrapati ji, aapse milkar ke bahut khushi ho rahi hai. Aur pichle varsh hum Washington mein mile the. उसके बाद हमारे संबंधों में एक नई गति आई है, नई ऊर्जा आई है और कई विषयों में हम बहुत मिल करके आगे चल रहे हैं.
0: Well, thank you very much. We had some great meetings in France. The group of people used to be the G8, now it's the G7. I don't know if that was a good deal or not, but it's a G7 and we have a G2 coming up and then we have a G20 coming up. You know what the G2 is, I think, most of you. But we had in particular some very good conversations with Prime Minister Modi, India. And we're doing trade deals. We're doing a lot of things. A lot of things are happening between the United States and India. The United States is doing the best we've ever done. We have over $19.2 trillion coming in, and we're building factories, we're building everything. And Prime Minister is building a lot in the United States. He's spending a lot of money in the United States, so we appreciate that, jobs. But I just want to say he's been my friend for a long time now, and we've always had a great relationship, and it's great to be with you. Thank you very much. Great to be with you.
3: Thank you. Well, joining us now, somebody who keeps track on the India-U.S. relationship very, very closely, Michael Kugelman. Michael, it's been a while since I've spoken to you. Quite clearly, the camaraderie was on track. A lot of good things were said. Do I, as a journalist, take President Trump at face value, or do I question every single thing that he said? How would you look at it as an analyst?
6: Well, I mean, first of all, the meeting between the two leaders is important. It's the first time they've met face-to-face since February 2025, soon after Trump came back to power and when the relationship was in a much better place. And the two leaders came out with a joint statement pledging all kinds of new cooperation. And I think so many of us thought that would be the case. But the relationship is in a very difficult place. And I don't think that the fact that the two men managed to meet at this summit will magically make the problems go away. There's still a lot of what I would describe as entrenched tensions in the relationship, which we could talk about if you like. And, you know, what President Trump said was not surprising. And he likes to personalize his diplomacy. Not surprisingly, he spoke very highly of Prime Minister Modi. The two have a great chemistry and have had a great chemistry for quite some time. But just by saying that, you know, Prime Minister Modi is a great leader, a great man, we have great relations with India, that's not going to make these big tensions in the relationship go away.
3: I suspect the big tension is going to be on sanctions, particularly if America reintroduces sanctions against India for the import of Russian oil. That's something that was put aside because of the war in West Asia. Do you believe that that's an immediate concern? In fact, I asked the U.S. president about this. I asked him the specific question, and he deftly sidestepped. He said, "No, we're going to have to wait and see what happens." To me, that was, he sidestepped. He didn't give an answer. So I think the next couple of days is going to determine the true extent of the friendship between India and the U.S.
6: Yeah, absolutely. And I'm glad you asked that question. I think if we just look at the last few days, some of the issues that have crept into this relationship, and the fact that the U.S. government, at least publicly, appeared not to take into consideration the significant concerns that India has about the safety of its sailors at sea because of U.S. policies vis-a-vis Iran. And then, of course, the U.S. Defense Secretary's announcement that Indo-PACOM is once again PACOM. That is not, of course, going to be taken well in India. So even as we talk about trying to move forward, and, you know, there have been a lot of important things that have happened in this relationship in a good way over the last few months, you know, it seems that just when we think things are turning a corner, we have a new issue, a new problem. And, you know, for me, I fear that that's in part because the Trump administration does not view the relationship with India as a strategic relationship in ways we saw with the last few presidents, Biden, the previous Trump, as well as Obama, and even going back to Bush, arguably. So I think this is certainly another challenge for the relationship moving forward.
3: Why have they dropped Indo from PACOM? I mean, what's the sense in that? Is it because Indo-PACOM is simply geographically too large an area? Is it because they want the focus back on China and sort of deal with this entire vast region separately? I mean, I would see sense in that, but how would you look at it?
6: Well, I mean, this is a recent announcement, so I'm still trying to get a sense of that, too. And in terms of what we saw from the Pentagon, it appears to be the idea is to honor history the importance of U.S. relations with its specific partners and so on. But that goes against the policy trajectory in Washington over the last decade plus, going back to Barack Obama, we saw U.S. policy strategic strategy documents that were describing the Indian Ocean as a strategically significant ocean. And indeed, we've seen it described as the second most strategically significant ocean for the U.S. after the Pacific Ocean. So this seems to go against the policy, what we've seen the last decade or so. But then again, so much of what this Trump administration has been doing in terms of policy has flown in the face of what's been standard for the last decade plus.
3: The trade deal, the obvious question.

0: that seems to be, you know, something that's going to happen. I guess the big, for me, the big takeaway in the India-US process is going to be the trade deal. It clearly benefits both sides.
1: Yeah, absolutely. And, you know, here, it seems like we've been hearing for months that they're so close to a deal. And one could say, you know, all right, if we're hearing that, that must mean that they're close. But then again, isn't it concerning that we've been hearing for so long that they're so close and yet there's still no deal? So, you know, I think we still have to be a bit skeptical. But, you know, based on what we've heard from the U.S. ambassador in India, Sergio Gorb, he's been saying for quite some time that a deal is close. He knows what's going on for sure. He's very close to the president, so he knows exactly what's happening. So I'd like to think that we will finally see a deal in the days or perhaps the weeks ahead. That would be a nice boost for the relationship. I mean, a trade deal is something that could help. I mean, this is a relationship that could benefit from a few confidence building measures. Even if, as things have gotten better and stabilized a bit in recent months, they stand to, they need another boost. And if there's a trade deal, that might open up possibilities. Although I'd say a possible possibility for a U.S. presidential visit to India later this year, particularly if combined with a Quad summit in which President Trump can celebrate this new trade deal. But I wouldn't go too far in making that prediction.
0: The issue of mariners, sailors who were killed recently in the Strait of Hormuz also came up. In fact, it was a Doordarshan correspondent who asked that question, a very direct question, on whether the U.S. president was willing to pay condolences for the loss of life. Now, I did see Trump didn't offer an apology, right? He didn't, but he didn't exactly dismiss the question either. So I suppose if India's intention was to convey to Washington in strong terms that, look, this was just not done, I would suggest that has been achieved over here at the G7.
1: Right. And of course, we don't know what messages might have been delivered privately from the U.S. to India. I mean, those condolence apology messages might have been delivered privately. But indeed, what we've heard publicly has been striking. Yeah, I think that for the Trump administration, it needs to show that it's maintaining a hard line on Iran. And in that sense, it needs to emphasize how important it is that every country fall into line, whether it's a close friend, a close U.S. friend or what, to respect these U.S. Regulations. But absolutely, as I said before, I mean, this is, I think, the latest reminder of how fragile this relationship remains right now.
0: The Iran situation, West Asia, are you optimistic that when I go to Lucerne on Friday, I'll come back with a message of peace, report a message of peace?
1: Well, I like to think that we're there. It seems that finally all the sides have said that that we're there. The Iranians have essentially said that they're on with it. So, of course, that, you know, we don't know what could come. I mean, the war is over for now, thank goodness. But, you know, this I will say this about President Trump. He takes very uncharacteristic views toward traditional U.S. rivals such as North Korea, Russia, China. He sought to reach out to all of them. He's always taken a very hostile view toward Iran. So even though he's pursued this deal because he wanted to end the U.S. involvement in what's a very unpopular war in the U.S., one can't rule out later in his administration some type of U.S. policy that raises the risk of escalation tensions anew with Iran. And clearly, that's not what that region needs. It's not what the world needs.
0: When do you expect, Trump to visit India? You made an interesting point that it could be for a Quad meeting in the future and then make a big announcement on the trade deal. Is that what you're looking at?
1: I wouldn't bet on that. I mean, the fact that he met with Prime Minister Modi now, I think, makes it less urgent from his perspective to travel all the way to India to see Modi again. But I do think that he would only go to India if he has something big to announce or celebrate, including a trade deal. But I think it would ideally also be linked to the Quad Leader Summit, which, as you know, is overdue to take place. You know, the Quad clearly has lost momentum in recent months. No indications that there's any impending view that Quad Summit will happen. But if they could be combined together, that would be good. I mean, it was, of course, President Trump himself that revitalized the Quad during his first administration. Yep. He's shown much less interested in it now, particularly as the U.S. Yep. view toward China has become more ambiguous. So, as I said, that would be a big boost for the relationship if Trump went to India. But I wouldn't necessarily count on it, given how things are looking now, at least in terms of a trip this year.
0: You know, I did interview the Secretary of State, Marco Rubio, in Delhi a couple of weeks back, and I asked him about the Quad. And I said that, you know, it's not really as big as it once was. What went wrong? And he didn't like that question. And he said, who said that it's not as big? And who said that we aren't interested and important? He was quite vociferous on that point. So I do expect that, you know, the Quad is going to really come back in a very big way. Do you expect that India and the United States can rally around the Quad as they've done in the past?
1: Well, I mean, as you know, even though it's never stated publicly, we know that the issue that the Quad is about is countering China. And it was revitalized in great part because all four Quad countries saw their relations with China plunge to new lows. And, you know, the Trump administration this time around has taken a very ambiguous position toward China, where at times it suggests that it wants to reach an understanding with Beijing. And if that's the case, I think it might be difficult for there to be a strategic motivation, at least in the White House, to get the Quad back on track. But I certainly think in wider Washington and the broader DC policy circles, the Quad is important because there is a strong view that China remains a significant competitor of the United States. And there's bipartisan agreement around this issue in Washington. So yeah, I mean, the Quad might be down, but I don't think it's out from a US perspective, or at least from the perspective of the Trump White House.
0: Just one more question, Michael, as we look at this visit. And I know I'm flitting from topic to topic, but given the fact that these very important talks are going to be taking place in Lucerne, not talks, but a process towards, the contours of a peace deal in Lucerne on Friday, you know, I spoke to the Israeli deputy foreign minister yesterday, and she told me in no unclear terms that if there is an attack on Israel in the future, whether it's from Iran or Hezbollah, then Israel was going to respond. No two ways about it. Do you therefore believe that the process going forward in terms of a lasting peace is, it's dodgy at one level?
1: Oh, absolutely. It's very fragile. And clearly the U.S. had very different intentions in this war than the Israelis did. I mean, the Israelis clearly have a desire to affect very different types of outcomes than the Trump administration. Even though President Trump initially said that this was a regime change operation, that clearly was not the view in Washington. The U.S. was happy to pull out when it saw that the time was right. Israel takes a very different position. So this is why this peace deal is going to be very fragile. And here I think is where India as a diplomatic player can be important. India, of course, has fast growing ties with Israel. It's, I would argue, one of its fastest growing relationships on the whole. And India clearly has a strong interest in there not being an outbreak of war again in the Middle East. So hopefully India will be able to leverage its relationship with the Israelis as well as with its GCC partners and other close friends in the Middle East to engage and, make these pitches for dialogue, diplomacy, and those types of messages. But yeah, absolutely. We cannot rule out a new escalation. Given the Israel factor, if it's attacked, one could understand that it would want to retaliate, and that could lead to further escalation risks.
0: All right, Michael, great speaking to you. Thanks very much for being with us. I'm now joined by Puneet Ahluwalia, a Republican business and political strategist and a former candidate for Lieutenant Governor of Virginia. Thank you very much, Puneet, for being with us. It's great that the President and the Prime Minister met. How do you see, the talks and the press conference which followed? As a journalist, I'm a bit skeptical about whether everything can be achieved and everything is hunky-dory, but on the face of it, things certainly are.
2: Vishnu, welcome to United States. And I'm glad at least the conversation is going. I think we can bridge most of the issues through conversation and diplomacy. And I think United States does realize and recognize India as a strong partner and an ally. It all depends on the leadership in India, how you view the United States, because it's very disappointing at times to see the bashing of United States and President Trump by the Indian media, I think, which is not fair and doesn't stand correctly as we see India as a strong ally. But is India the only partner for us? No, we look at South Asia as a whole, we look at the entire United States, all allies and friends of the United States as our partner. So we will work through issues by issues and try to solve those issues with nations who are looking to engage with us on similar values, on similar goals, which this administration has.
0: You know, Puneet, I disagree with you somewhat because I think on the issue of Indian national scale in the Strait of Hormuz, something that took place a couple of days back, There has been a great deal of outrage in India saying that if America are strategic partners, then how is it that American warships went and fired on a ship?

0: looking to find a way to de-escalate the issue of wars in Europe and in the Middle East. So I think when we are looking very focused, very laser focused, our focus is to find a way to find peace, which thanks to President Trump and the leadership in working, I would say Rubio and J.D. Vance have done an exceptional job in finding peace. And I think that's what we are trying to move towards. In fact, President Trump's goal is to be the greatest peacemaker of the world and find ways to have businesses done and exchange. And that's the reason the deal offered to Iran is more about peace and be a good player, a right actor, so that you can participate in the larger scheme and we can have, again, robust relationship with the Iranian people. And that's what we want with India. That's what we want with Pakistan too. So we want good allies and good partners, which, again, are working on similar wavelength and value system. And I do understand and respect that India has its own national security issues and agendas to worry about. But again, I think through dialogue and conversations, we can achieve those.
1: All right, Puneet, just again, thanks very much for that. But you know, it's not an agenda if people are being killed by friends. But we leave it over there. Hopefully this issue will be resolved, if at all it can be. Let me go across this stage to Ambassador Atul Keshab. He's really somebody, and I say this all the time because I mean it, built the relationship in recent years between America and India. Ambassador Keshab, you know, you work very closely on, with USIBC to try and push through the trade deal. And it does appear that in a finite period of time, that trade deal will happen. Based on Ambassador Sergio Gore's latest statements and based on what Donald Trump, the U.S. president, had to say today, would you say that it's just a matter of time?
2: I do think it's a matter of time, Vishnu. It's always great to see you. Thank you for the opportunity, because the U.S. and India have no choice. You know, I'm very greatly relieved and pleased by the meeting that the two leaders have. I think both sides realize that they have a collective challenge. The U.S. and India are partners together in a absolutely ferocious foot race on artificial intelligence. And the only other competitor is the People's Republic of China. So for me, AI is not just artificial intelligence, it's America, India. And getting that trade deal done is very important for powering that partnership on AI and on many other things besides. India is doing a great job of stitching up trade agreements. The one with the US is sorely overdue. Ambassador Gore says we're very close. I very keenly hope that we will cross the finish line soon, because our strategic and economic futures depend on it.
1: All right. Let's take a look at a couple of the other points. When I asked the president a question on whether there would be renewed sanctions on India because of our continued import of Russian oil, he definitely sidestepped the question. Normally, President Trump is rather direct when you ask him whatever it is that you want to ask him, but he was very, very diplomatic on this answer. I was thinking to myself, is that really President Trump answering that question? But that's going to be a problem going forward, and a serious economic one, I dare say, for India.
2: So the U.S. and India have in the past had productive negotiations and have come to useful understandings about Russian oil. If you think about it, there was an agreement on price caps that was important for helping stabilize the global economy, reducing food and fuel inflation, and helping keep the Indian economy booming as it has been, and also ensuring that refined oil products got to Europe and America and other partners and allies. So it is not without precedent that the U.S. and India have had good and useful discussions on this. And I think that with the visuals coming out of Evian of the president and the prime minister showing their friendship and their mutual regard, I have hope that we can work through these things. Look, meeting is critical. The two leaders haven't met since February of 2025. We've had kind of a tough negotiation, as one would expect, between two great and messy democracies on the trade agreement. Let us hope that that agreement can also encompass some other elements that are important for keeping the global economy and the global energy market stable.
1: All right. Well, Ambassador Keshab, I'm just trying to look ahead. One of the big concerns has been the Quad. Now, when I asked the U.S. Secretary of State some time back about, the Quad in an interview just a few days back, in fact, in New Delhi, he said, whoever said that, you know, America doesn't take the Quad seriously, didn't like that question at all. Do you believe that if there is a future Quad summit, there's bound to be, that would

0: an occasion for the U.S. president to visit India and perhaps announce a big trade deal, because I don't see Donald Trump coming to New Delhi or anywhere else in India unless there's something big to announce.
1: Well, look, we've had visits in both directions that were not linked to some massive announcement or deliverable. So the precedent does exist. In the world of diplomacy, things can change on a dime. But what doesn't change is the mutual relevance of the United States and India. And I think the two governments have rediscovered that in the past few days, if not hours, that we are partners, we are natural allies. There is a great deal of complementarity in our economies. The business community is investing and making deals at a magnificent pace between the United States and India because of all of the great complementarities. And then when you build that out into the Indo-Pacific, we are very greatly aligned in our shared outlook. So I think there's always possibility. We can't predict what may happen in the future. I can't say that a presidential visit would be linked to a signing of a trade agreement. But personally speaking, as someone that has spent a lot of time on this relationship, I want all of those things to happen. Not only the trade agreement, not only the Quad Leaders Summit in India or wherever else, but also a very ambitious vision between Delhi and Washington of what they want to achieve in the Indo-Pacific. The old joke when I was in government that we told amongst ourselves was that the Quad was the United States and India working to see whether they would become partners and allies while Canberra and Tokyo watched approvingly. So I'm hoping that we will see further movement. And I actually applaud both governments for the serious work they did during Secretary Rubio's visit. There were some great announcements about Quad projects going forward. I'm always optimistic, and I think there's good chance that we may see what you suggested in your question.
0: I'm going to prod you at some stage to come up with all your great stories about engaging India from a U.S. standpoint, but that'll be for another interview, I guess. Thanks very much, Ambassador Keshav, for being with us. I'm going to move on now. I'm joined by Timothy Romer, the former U.S. member of Congress. Mr. Romer, thank you very much, sir, for being with us. Could you give us your sense of the meeting that's taken place today here in Evian? Glass half empty or glass half full? Where do you assess the relationship between India and America present?
2: Well, Vishnu, good to see you. And I'm glad you're on the ground right there in France covering everything. 2 points
0: but
2: before
0: I should have been in Chennai because it's hotter in Chennai. And I beg your pardon, it's hotter over here in Evia and certainly more humid than it is in Chennai and my hometown of Calcutta. Think about it, but go right ahead.
2: Well, yeah, your hometown is a beautiful place and I've been to Chennai many times as well. And the food down there is delicious. So I get a little ocean breeze. But anyway, two things before I comment on the meeting between President Trump and Prime Minister Modi. First of all, congratulations to Prime Minister Modi as the longest serving prime minister in the history of India now, overtaking the time that Prime Minister Nehru had been elected. The people of India have elected Mr. Modi. So congratulations to him and to the people of India. Also, you know, my sincere and heartfelt condolences and sympathies to the three families in India that lost their loved ones in the accident in the Straits of Hormuz. Hopefully things will rebound and we'll have an agreement soon to bring peace to that area of the world. With regard to the meeting that just took place minutes ago, well, President Trump did not hug Mr. Modi as he's had in the past. There was plenty of poetry and plenty of praise. This is a relationship that has some problems in it. We need a trade deal. We got to get this over the finish line. We have some problems with immigration due to Trump policies and some self-inflicted wounds. Students coming from India to the United States are down by 40% in the last year and a half. That's not a good trend for India or America. Let's try to fix that. And let's fix the H-1B skilled visa issue so the United States can get skilled workers into the United States that don't take other jobs, but actually create more jobs for Americans. Let's try to get through this whole energy and oil issue that we are confronted with, whether it's from constricted supplies of energy coming out of the Straits of Hormuz or whether it's energy.

0: energy and oil coming from Russia. Let's sit down, work out these problems so that we can get to deepening the relationship with India in the Quad, deepening the relationship with India on AI, deepening the relationship with India on supply chains that are critical to health safety and national security in the future, cybersecurity agreements that we can come to in the future. These are all sitting there waiting for us to navigate through and address some of these festering issues that, quite frankly, have been kind of self-inflicted wounds by the Trump administration on the relationship. Let's make sure we solve these problems so that we can move on to getting this bipartisan support for the relationship between India and the United States of America that is truly one of the most important geostrategic relationships in the world.
1: Ambassador Robert, it's the issue of possible new sanctions against India for the import of Russian oil, which is going to be a real problem. Everything that's taken place in Evyar today, all the warm, cordial, conversations, the banter, President Trump in a great mood, talking up the India relationship, talking up his friendship, telling me in answer to a question I asked him that if anybody attacks India, I'm going to come. The U.S. is going to come and defend India as long as Modi remains prime minister. Everything is going to be forgotten the moment America says you're back on sanctions on the import of Russian oil. Is that going to be a real problem for you if that happens?
0: It's a problem, Vishnu, on both sides. When I go up to Capitol Hill and talk to members of Congress, and I go to talk to people in the executive branch or the American people in general, public opinion, the oil issue with Russia is an issue. I also understand and am sympathetic to some degree for India with these excessive tariffs. Look, tariffs are part of some solutions to tough negotiations on trade, but to a close strategic dear friend like India, you don't slap 50% tariffs on them. You don't keep finding new ways to invent tariffs on India. Let's keep existing tariffs that were there before August of last year so we can negotiate a trade agreement. Let's not come up with new ones. Let's get this trade agreement over the finish line. Let's resolve some of the immigration issues. Let's try to get to the bottom of the oil issue with Russia. And let's move into all these other things that we need to do to deepen and strengthen and improve the relationship. You mentioned that Mr. Trump said he would defend India. Look, that goes back. Yeah. President Kennedy defended India from China back in the border incursion and the war back then. The United States has always and will always have India's interests. When I served in India, we came up with brand new defense agreements, brand new homeland security agreements, brand new counterterrorism agreements between our two countries to better protect ourselves and working together. So that's always been a firm bond in our relationship that will continue to be.
1: Except 1971 is what I was trying to say when the Sixth Fleet sailed into the Bay of Bengal. But those were dark times. Yes, absolutely. Things have changed since then. But I'm also joined at this stage by Aaron David Miller, Senior Fellow at American Statecraft Program at the Carnegie Endowment for International Peace. Thank you, Mr. Miller, very much for being with us. How important is India to the United States genuinely? I mean, besides all the flattery, it just strikes me that when Ambassador Romer was ambassador to New Delhi, America perhaps valued India more than it does now.
2: Yeah, I'd love to talk about India, but I was under the impression that we were going to talk U.S.-Iran. This is not my area.
1: We'll talk about that in a moment.
2: I'll leave it to your guest, the ambassador, to come to U.S.-India.
1: So let me ask you, Mr. Miller, fair enough, I can segue quite easily onto that topic because that was a pressing issue discussed between President Trump and Prime Minister Modi as well. I'm over here in France and I'll be in Lausanne on Friday. I'm just curious to know whether you believe that this would be the start of a lasting peace, because when I spoke to the Israeli deputy foreign minister yesterday, she told me that, look, if Iran or Hezbollah ever attack Israel, then Israel will respond. Would this not make it a very tenuous peace process?
2: First of all, we're not talking about anything that even remotely resembles a peaceful, normalized relationship between the Islamic Republic of Iran and a half a dozen Republican or Democratic administrations. I worked and voted for Democrats and Republicans. I did Middle East stuff in every administration, Jimmy Carter to Bush 43, and I'll throw in Obama and Biden. At best, we're talking about the conclusion of a transaction, not a transformation. Mm-hmm. We have to give up on the notion that somehow a half-century-old conflict between this particular regime or its predecessor and the United States, Republican or Democrat, is somehow going to herald a new relationship. You have a repressive, brutal, authoritarian regime in Tehran. It has, in my judgment, inflicted a strategic defeat on Israel. It has weaponized geography. The Straits of Hormuz, if I were an oil producer, I would be doing exactly what the Emiratis and the Saudis are doing, which is finding additional routes to transport. Natural gas is going to be a problem. But Iran can close the Straits anytime it wants. It has demonstrated horizontal escalation. The regime has survived, to say the least. So we're talking, and we have been talking throughout the history of the U.S.-Iranian relationship, about a series of transactions. The Joint Comprehensive Plan of Action was a transaction. It was not a transformation. And the MOU, I've had my fair share of drafting these things on behalf of the United States. Frankly, reading this thing, the text is not yet out. There are a number of copies or at least iterations circulating. The Iranians clearly had much better lawyers than we did, because this MOU strikes me as incredibly advantageous, very short on nukes, but very large on economic and financial remuneration.
1: Yep. Well, let's see what finally takes place. I'd like to thank both of you very much for joining us, because we've got some breaking news coming in. I'd like to move on to that. And there's an important message which is coming from the UK, the British Prime Minister, Keir Starmer, that of a date when the very important UK-India trade partnership, the trade alliance, will come into place. It's a huge deal. The free trade agreement between India and the United Kingdom. I'm joined now by my colleague Aditya Rajkol. Aditya, fill me in on the details. What's expected and when?
3: Well, it's a big development, that too, coming at a time when Prime Minister just met Keir Starmer, the British Prime Minister, on the sidelines of the G7. We've had a statement from India's Commerce and Industry Ministry, as well as from the British High Commission, indicating now and announcing that the free trade agreement, the comprehensive free trade agreement that was agreed upon between India and UK, will finally be implemented on July 15. It's a huge development coming in. Remember, Vishnu, last year we had Keir Starmer, in fact, just a few months ago, visiting Mumbai with a huge delegation of over 100 technocrats, business leaders from the UK. And this gives a fresh impetus, a fresh momentum to the trade, economic ties and commerce between United Kingdom and India. There's been a tweet by Prime Minister Narendra Modi also saying that he's delighted and welcomes the announcement of the implementation. And certainly this will, encourage different sectors, but also from artificial intelligence to technology to other sectors. This will clearly be a win-win both for India as well as UK.
1: All right, Aditya, thanks very much for joining us with that. That's something we're going to track very, very closely indeed. But for now, as this G7 summit comes to an end over here in Evian in France, I thought it would be interesting to put together a package of some of the key moments. It's been very, very important, not just for India, but for so many countries who are participating over here. It comes at a particularly challenging time in international relations, with the war hopefully coming to an end in West Asia, but the Russia-Ukraine war showing no signs of coming to an end. There are economic challenges as well. There's an oil shock which is taking place. There are so many key issues. Let's take a look at some of the key moments of the G7 summit. We've also had those fantastic, spectacular engagements between Prime Minister Modi and several leaders.
4: Hi, everybody.
5: They are always ready. G7 summit is making headlines for both memorandums and memes. Here's a look at some of the most viral moments. The most viral moment had to be about the Modi-Meloni equation. In a lighthearted moment at the G7 summit, Meloni was seen addressing herself and Prime Minister Modi as the most famous couple on Instagram, a move that has added onto existing fan shipping. Next came the White House UFC match. President Trump carried his beloved event to the G7 summit, if not literally, then in conversations. Trump was seen in conversation with French President Emmanuel Macron, asking or rather making sure that the French leader had watched the match.
6: So I want to congratulate the president. Last night, Cyril Gane won the fight against a great fighter, supposed to be unbeatable. And that was it. Cyril is from France. Did you watch the fight?
7: Yeah. Not direct. But I saw it this morning.
6: That was a great fight. It was a great evening at the White House.
7: I was very proud, Cyril.
5: However, Meloni's fight was not restricted to wearing ties. It seems the Italian PM also fought and won another battle, one against smoking.
8: Had a cigarette, man.
9: No. You stopped it.
5: These viral moments were not restricted to the guests. The president of the host nation, Emmanuel Macron, left his watch, or rather lost his watch. However, the guest nation leader soon came to the rescue.
10: So, where is the president of the G7?
8: No, he left his watch.
10: He left. He lost.
8: He got his watch.
10: Give me the watch.
5: G7 continues to remain one of the topmost world conferences. But besides the MOUs, the summit has another thing to offer, tons of memes. Bureau Report, NDTV World.
1: All right, well, it is the G7 coming to an end over here in Evian, in France. The focus as far as India is concerned shifts now to Paris. That's going to be the last leg of Prime Minister Modi's visit to France. He's already flown by now, or he will very shortly, from Evian to Geneva. And then from Geneva, he flies on to Paris. And at the end of that very important meeting, he returns to India. But I'll be here for the next couple of days looking ahead at that all-important meeting in Lausanne, which is going to be taking place between Iran and the United States. The contours of a lasting peace between both sides, will it happen? We'll have to wait and see. For the moment, from the entire team, good night.
11: President Trump, what about the import of Russian oil? Sanctions on the import of oil.
6: We are looking at that. We're seeing how far the price of oil comes down. It's really tumbling. It's, I guess, 74, 75 right now. So it's down. It's soon going to be at the number that it was 4 months ago. It's pretty amazing. And on top of that, we will have an Iran without a nuclear weapon, which I can tell you the Prime Minister feels very strongly about that, too.
11: Can you speak to the defense relationship between India and the United States?
6: I think it's a great relationship. I can tell you this. If anybody attacks that man, we're going to be there.

0: This is the show where we bring you all the hot and happenings from the world of entertainment and lifestyle.
1: Really?
0: Fashion that made you gag. Films that made you fangirl. Art that made it to the gram. And trends that kept us with the program. Let's get it. Hello and welcome to a

0: brand new show. I am your host, Mayank Chaudhary, and this is Limelight.
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2: Let's do it. 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
7: Breaking story, we're jumping straight into it.
2: We've got a picture of the letter. What is in your letter? You can never predict what's going to happen in Tamil Nadu politics.
8: 21 days in Kashmir. Unfiltered list of things I saw and observed on the ground.
2: Very special ground report from the line of control. There were some children who've lost limbs in the shelling.
9: For a country that has fought so many wars in the mountains and at high altitude.
8: We're standing on the Indian Navy's newest warship.
2: The line of control, Shivaroor, NDTV.

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1: This isn't just about cars and bikes. This is about how you move. This car makes no sense, yet it makes every sense. What we are sitting inside is a Joby-powered air taxi. Your friend said, "Ye le le." We said, "Maybe not." Hi, my name is Siddharth Sharma. I'm your NDTV Automate, your ultimate guide into the world of automobiles and mobility.
2: The focus of the world over the next several days is going to be on Switzerland and France. France because of the G7 summit. That's where Prime Minister Modi meets the US President. It's been a testy relationship of late, but there's a real sense that both sides want to fix it. But it's here in Geneva, Switzerland, where I am right now, that on Friday, there is an expectation that the war in West Asia may indeed come to an end. Will Iran and America sign on to that declaration that can change the lives of billions across the world?
3: What seems settled for me is
4: focus right now. Britain's grooming gang scandal may have affected more than 250,000 victims and spread across at least 149 local authority districts, according to a new independent inquiry. The 219-page report combines survivor testimony with evidence from previous investigations and argues that organized networks of predominantly Pakistani Muslim men systematically targeted vulnerable girls, many from care homes, troubled family backgrounds or unstable households, while police, social services, schools, healthcare providers and political leaders repeatedly failed to intervene. Take a look.
5: Police are turning a blind eye to this. The parents have gone to the police many, many times and nothing is being...
6: Make sure she doesn't come back.
7: That's right.
6: Yes. Right?
8: Yes. Yes.
7: Every time...
8: No paedophiles.
9: Thousands of children have been groomed, trafficked, and systematically abused in the UK. But when many of them finally encountered the justice system, they weren't treated as a victim needing rescue. They were arrested. For thousands of young girls trapped in grooming networks, their trauma-driven behavior has been treated as a crime. Today, decades later, they're adults still carrying a permanent criminal record, unable to work, volunteer at their children's schools, or even move forward with their lives. Under Operation Beacon Porch, independent investigators have exposed how vital lines of inquiry were routinely dropped, allowing

0: editors to walk free. These first 8 reopened cases are just the beginning. But while police are finally reviewing the errors, the government's legislative fix is facing a fierce backlash for leaving survivors completely stranded. A new law meant to clear victims' names has been branded a lazy option by Baroness Louise Casey. It only pardons child prostitution. If a groomed child smashed a window to escape, or even fought back against care home restraints, those convictions for criminal damage or assault stay on the record. The current law also offers no automatic wipe, meaning exhausted survivors must manually appeal to clear their names. While the Home Office points to its statutory independent inquiry into grooming gangs to hold authorities to account, survivors argue that true justice remains agonizingly out of reach. Operation Beaconport has highlighted a significant disparity in justice, with over 1,200 cases reviewed, including 236 explicit allegations of rape, resulting in low number of formal charges and convictions. The situation leaves numerous suspects free, while many victims continue to manage unlawful criminal records across the UK.
1: And for that, we are slipping into a very short break, but don't go anywhere as more news and updates continue on the other side.

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2: The hope is that beyond this election, this will be one of the major issues.
3: With multiple challengers in the fray, the TMC also has done a bit of rejig.
2: Remember, this is also a district that has been plagued by communal violence. Come to some of the sabhas that the BJP is also organizing, especially in the villages of West Bengal.
0: When stories have impact.
4: Padmasar Joshi, managing editor and primetime anchor.
0: Then news has influence. The buck stops here with Padmaja Joshi.
2: Your work is being watched by people. You think that you're making an impact in this time. I think that's really a huge validation, very rewarding, and I'm pretty certain that Team NDTV will go from strength to strength.
0: He has tracked the pulse of power from Washington to Korea. Witnessed history being made in global capitals and conflict zones.
5: This location from Tel Aviv
0: brought clarity to complex issues of national security and international affairs.
6: Prime Minister Narendra Modi spoke to him at length yesterday.
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13: Ayush. 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
12: 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It's 2026. 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
16: Hello and welcome. You're watching NDTV. I'm Aditi Bhardwaj, and let's take a look at the top stories that are making headlines at this hour. NDTV scoops the biggest headline from the Modi-Trump bilateral. US president tells NDTV's Vishnu Shom that America will defend India if it's attacked as long as PM Modi is the leader. Prime Minister Narendra Modi raises the issue of seafarers' safety after three Indians were killed in US strikes near Strait of Hormuz. PM Modi says safety of the sea route is crucial. PM Modi and Donald Trump exude confidence about India-US trade deal. Trump calls PM Modi a great and a killer negotiator. A On the sidelines of the G7 summit, Prime Minister Narendra Modi holds a bilateral with the Ukrainian President Volodymyr Zelensky. PM Modi highlights that there is a need to restore trade ties to the pre-war era. As per sources, at least 6 UBT MPs met Lok Sabha Speaker to submit their letter while merger with Shinde Sena likely on June 21st. However, Uddhav camp claims there is no MP who will jump the ship.

0: Prime Minister Narendra Modi met US President Donald Trump, the biggest highlight of the day and a much-awaited bilateral on the sidelines of the G7 summit in France. The two leaders discussed India-US ties, peace efforts in the Middle East and the safety of Indian sailors amid tensions around the Strait of Hormuz. PM Modi also underlined the importance of keeping key maritime trade routes open and ensuring the security of Indian seafarers. This comes after three Indian sailors died in U.S. strikes near the Oman coast. On the concerns, Trump said it's a rough profession, no question about it. And we will work together is the reasserted statement that was made by Donald Trump. But people are losing their lives at the cost of this ugly war that was breaking out before the peace deal was signed. PM Modi also emphasized on keeping the Strait of Hormuz open, saying it is better for the global economy. Meanwhile, Vishnu Shom, my colleague, spoke exclusively to Donald Trump during the question-answer segment, where he raised questions about India-US defense ties and how the cooperation between the two nations will progress further. Take a look.
1: Can you speak to the defense relationship between India and the United States?
2: I think it's a great relationship. I can tell you this, without having a contract, we don't have a contract, you have to write contract. But if they were attacked, we would be there to help them. How is that? Is that a good statement? Okay, come here, man. If anybody attacks that man, we're going to be there. Now, if there's a new leader, I'm not sure about it. Okay. If there's a new leader, I don't know about that. But if they're attacked and he's the leader, we're going to be there to help.
3: President Trump, what about the import of Russian oil? Sanctions on the import of oil.
2: We are looking at that. We're seeing how far the price of oil comes down. It's really tumbling. It's, I guess, 74, 75 right now. So it's down. It's soon going to be at the number that it was 4 months ago. It's pretty amazing. And on top of that, we will have an Iran without a nuclear weapon, which I can tell you the Prime Minister feels very strongly about that, too.
4: Excellency, हम हमेशा कहते रहे हैं कि freedom of navigation सुनिश्चित होना चाहिए और इस पर हम सब ने मिलकर के बल देना चाहिए. 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
1: Lives of Indian sailors recently, sir, in American strikes. Any words of condolences for the grieving families, sir?
2: Yeah, I do. I heard about that. It's a rough profession. There's no question about it. And we work together on it. This has been happening throughout time, but we work together on it. Yeah, certainly. We love all of those people. They're great people. Yeah, please.
0: Now, world leaders came to the G7 summit for serious discussions on geopolitics, trade and global security. But it was the lighter moments that truly captured the internet's attention. From unexpected selfies and viral one-liners to warm hugs, candid laughs and diplomatic chemistry, the summit delivered plenty of shareable moments. Take a look at this report.
5: Hi, everybody.
6: They are always ready.
7: The G7 summit is making headlines for both memorandums and memes. Here's a look at some of the most viral moments. The most viral moment had to be about the Modi-Meloni equation. In a light-hearted moment at the G7 summit, Meloni was seen addressing herself and Prime Minister Modi as the most famous couple on Instagram, a move that has added on to existing fan shipping. Next came the White House UFC match. President Trump carried his beloved event to the G7 summit, if not literally, then in conversations. Trump was seen in conversation with French President Emmanuel Macron, asking or rather making sure that the French leader had watched the match.
2: So I want to congratulate the president. Last night, Ciryl Gane won the fight against a great fighter, supposed to be unbeatable. And that was it. Ciryl is from France. Did you watch the fight?
5: Yeah. Not in direct, but I saw it this morning.
2: That was a great fight. It was a great evening at the White House.
5: I was very proud, Ciryl.
7: However, Meloni's fight was not restricted to wearing ties. It seems the Italian PM also fought and won another battle, one against smoking.
8: Had a cigarette?
9: No. You started?
8: No. Georgia.
10: When?
8: No. Last night. 1 month.
7: These viral moments were not restricted to the guests. The president of the host nation, Emmanuel Macron, left his watch, or rather lost his watch. However, the guest nation leader soon came to the rescue.
11: So, where is the president of the G7?
12: Well, he left his watch.
11: He left. He left. He lost.
12: He got his watch.
11: Give me the watch.
7: G7 continues to remain one of the topmost world conferences. But besides the MOUs, the summit has another thing to offer, tons of memes. Bureau Report, NDTV World.
0: Breaking news coming in at this hour. TMC alleges personal security officers who were in charge of former West Bengal Chief Minister Mamata Banerjee's security for over 20 years have been suddenly removed, and three unknown personnel have been posted at her residence, raising security concerns. Rajya Sabha MP Derek O'Brien has recorded a live video showing the missing security apparatus at a former CM's residence. He has now parked his car and says will sit on night vigil to guard Mamata. The TMC questions the timing of this move by saying it comes after the ex-chief minister joined the hawkers' protest and filed an election petition against CM Suvendu Adhikari. Listen in to this.
13: What is happening here is quite unprecedented. It's 9:33 p.m. and this is the residence of Mamata Banerjee here. Okay. Our PSOs of 2 decades have been asked to report to the office at 7 o'clock. Now the rest of the police are here. There is no policeman here. This is the gate. I'm inside with her. Now there's a gate. 2 or 3 have been kept behind. Now at the back. Yeah. This is highly risky. So what I'm trying to do is this gate is shut. Her 3 PSOs, Mamata Di is inside, means...
0: And my colleague Shreyashi Day is joining me over the phone line. Shreyashi, how much proof is there in the pudding? Is there any security shake-up with the former West Bengal Chief Minister Mamata Banerjee? And is there any comment coming in from the government?
14: Well, so far we haven't received any official statement from Director Security as to why there were changes made or if any changes were made. But Rajya Sabha MP of the Trinamool Congress, Derek O'Brien, has recorded a live video at the official residence of the former Chief Minister Mamata Banerjee in Kalighat, Kolkata. And over there, he shows how other security personnel have been removed or have been asked to leave. This after her PSOs, who were in charge of her security for almost 20 years, were changed today, and 3 new personnel were posted at her Kalighat residence for her safety and security. Now, the party is alleging that this can be risky as their identities are unknown. They haven't ever been on duty for the chief minister back then and now as a former chief minister. And that's why this can raise some real security concern of a former chief minister of the state. And Derek O'Brien has said that he would be sitting on a night vigil at the residence of Mamata Banerjee to ensure there is no security breach, considering no security personnel are now present inside or outside her residence.
0: Right. Thank you so much, Shreyashi, for tracking this update. And we will be waiting for the official confirmation from the government side as well. Thank you so much for these details. Shifting our focus to the politics that is brewing in Maharashtra and Delhi, Operation Tiger is underway to break away the Uddhav Shiv Sena camp, as Shinde camp claims that as many as 6 of 9 Uddhav camp MPs are ready to join them. MPs from Uddhav Thackeray Group, Sanjay Raut, Anil Desai and Arvind Sawant held meet with Lok Sabha Speaker Om Birla. UBT Sena MP Sanjay Raut has claimed that MPs are being offered rupees 50 crore to switch sides, with 15 crore in advance and private jets to ferry them. But also says MPs have assured that they will not leave Uddhav's side. Amidst all these reports, a parliamentary party meeting of Shiv Sena UBT has been called in parliament. All MPs have been asked to come for this meeting tomorrow. As per sources, no time has been fixed yet for rebel MPs to meet the speakers. But so far, as per sources, we are hearing that these MPs from the UBT camp have met the speaker and submitted their letter. And the merger with Shinde Sena can happen as soon as on June 21st. Meanwhile, Eknath Shinde is also holding camp meetings with the Uddhav Sena MPs. Take a look at the reactions.
10: संजय राउत जब प्रेस कॉन्फ्रेंस पे थे, आप उनके पास में बैठे हुए थे और आप काफी इमोशनल हो गए थे उस वक्त. और जब आप इमोशनल हो रहे थे उसी वक्त संजय राउत के मुंह से कुछ अपशब्द निकल गए. उन्होंने जो एमपीज हैं उनको दो बार गालियां दी और उन्होंने कहा कि इसे कट भी मत करिएगा, इसे ऐसे का ऐसे ही चलाइएगा. तो एक तरफ जहां आप इमोशनल हो रहे थे, संजय राउत जो है वो उन एमपीज को गाली भी दे रहे थे, नाराज थे उनसे.
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16: Well, it's a season of splits. We saw what happened with the Trinamool Congress. Is the Shiv Sena UBT facing a similar threat? To talk about this, we have Anil Desai, MP of the Shiv Sena UBT, also someone seen as very close to the Thackeray family. Mr. Desai, it's been a packed day for you. You went to the Speaker's office also. Is this just a speculation that 6 MPs of your party are joining Eknath Shinde-led Shiv Sena?
15: Yes, it's a speculation only, because whenever we speak to our members of the parliament, our members, they are in touch with us, and none of them has ever said that we are going away from the party.

0: So, but speculations have gone to such a proportion that today we had to take some cognizance of it, because if tomorrow anything happens on that count, we need to have some kind of this thing in our hand. So we approached Lok Sabha Speaker today and handed over a letter to him saying that if any group or any, as it is speculated in the media and all, if any group approaches you in our absence, there you should not take any action in our absence. You hear us out first before you make any kind of announcement or make arrangement that way.
1: What was the speaker's response?
0: Yeah, he did respond positively. He said, yes, I mean, whatever provisions are there in the law, accordingly, I'll observe all the things before I could make any decision.
1: Mr. Desai, you know, the party split in 2022. You know, some people went away, some people stayed back. So I would assume that these are loyalists of Uddhav Thackeray. You did well in 2024 Lok Sabha. Even in BMC, you did well. Of course, the assembly elections did not go the way you expected. Is there a crisis that's staring at your party?
0: Within party as such, absolutely no crisis, not a iota of crisis, because every one of us, I mean, be it people's representative on any count, like MPs or MLAs, or even corporators, or our office bearers in the rank and file and cadre of the party, there is no grumbling, absolutely. I mean, all of us have accepted Uddhavji's able leadership, and even Aditya Ji, who is Yuva Sena Pramukh. So as such, there is nothing that dissension to any extent or any kind of dissension would take place in the party.
1: Thank you, Mr. Desai. Anil Desai there, Shiv Sena UBT MP, confident and optimistic that the Shiv Sena UBT that had stood together like a family will continue standing together. He's also hopeful that all MPs of the Shiv Sena party, UBT party, will be together tomorrow to show that they're all together and that the party is not splitting.
2: It is a season of political breakups. From one end to the other, a political storm has erupted after UP Minister O.P. Rajbhar claimed that Samajwadi Party is 100% on the verge of a split. He claimed that Samajwadi Party MP Ram Gopal Yadav had submitted a list of MPs to Union Home Minister Amit Shah. Rajbhar says several MPs are looking to save themselves and that the Yadav leadership has done injustice to Dalits. Meanwhile, Samajwadi Party chief Akhilesh Yadav hit back at the BJP saying breaking parties is their habit and those who are scared are free to leave the party. With opposition parties facing turbulence across states, Rajbhar's remarks have triggered fresh speculation over the political future of the SP as elections are also due next year. Take a look at the reactions.
3: Rajbhar ji, kya dawa hai aapka?
4: 100% सही. राजभर जो बोलता है सीना ठोक के बोलता है, सही बोलता है.
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2: Slipping into a very quick break, but don't go anywhere. Keep watching NDTV. Right after the break, we will tell you the reality of the Pakistan grooming gangs operating in the United Kingdom.
6: President Trump, what about the import of Russian oil? Sanctions on the import, sanctions on the import of oil.
7: We are looking at that. We're seeing how far the price of oil comes down. It's really tumbling. It's, I guess, 74, 75 right now. So it's down. It's soon going to be at the number that it was 4 months ago. It's pretty amazing. And on top of that, we will have an Iran without a nuclear weapon, which I can tell you the Prime Minister feels very strongly about that, too.
8: Can you speak to the defense relationship between India and the United States?
7: I think it's a great relationship. I can tell you this. If anybody attacks that man, we're going to be there.
9: We've landed in the beautiful state of Andhra Pradesh, which has no shortage of its own superstars. And that's why it's our pleasure to be joined today on NDTV by Pavan Kalyan, the Deputy Chief Minister of Andhra Pradesh. Good to have you, sir. You were recently denied permission, sir, on Telangana Formation Day.
10: I think somehow they're scared. Otherwise, there is no need for them to deny permission.
9: Is the India bloc, you know, up on its last legs?
10: I had seen in my family, they were very strong supporters of Congress. As long as Indira Gandhi was, even to an extent Rajiv Gandhi was there, they could slowly, but the disconnect started because of their policies. I really expected some kind of a greater understanding when this man, Mr. Rahul Gandhi, if I go and meet people, that gives me a very entire greater understanding, greater depth. But I felt after walking from Kanyakumari to Kashmir, and the way he understood him, then I said he has become more shallow.
9: You know, it was genuinely a first day, first show kind of perfect political storm for Vijay. What went through your mind when you saw it unfold?
10: I came into politics in 2007, and from then...
9: Two decades. Yeah, amazing.
10: And it was a tough journey for me. And sometimes I felt like giving up. Sometimes I feel like, why the hell I was in politics? I wish I could have such kind of smooth journey like Mr. Vijay. In that way, I said, okay, I was envious. Yeah.
9: You have a good relationship with the BJP and especially with Prime Minister Modi.
10: This man is the future of our country. Hmm. And we need it.
11: This is the show where we bring you all the hot and happenings from the world of entertainment and lifestyle.
12: Really?
11: Fashion that made you gag. Films that made you fangirl. Art that made it to the gram. And trends that kept us with the program. Let's get it. Hello and welcome to a brand new show. I am your host, Mayank Chaudhary, and this is Limelight.
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16: 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In Italy.
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2: Focus right now. Britain's grooming gang scandal may have affected more than 250,000 victims and spread across at least 149 local authority districts, according to a new independent inquiry. The 219-page report combines survivor testimony with evidence from previous investigations and argues that organized networks of predominantly Pakistani Muslim men systematically targeted vulnerable girls, many from care homes, troubled family backgrounds or unstable households, while police, social services, schools, healthcare providers and political leaders repeatedly failed to intervene. Take a look.
17: Police are turning a blind eye to this. The parents have gone to the police many, many times and nothing is being...
18: Until she doesn't come back.
19: That's right.
18: Yes. Right?
19: Yes. Yes.
20: Every time,
19: no pedophiles.
21: Sorry! Sorry!
12: Thousands of

0: But while police are finally reviewing the errors, the government's legislative fix is facing a fierce backlash for leaving survivors completely stranded. A new law meant to clear victims' names has been branded a lazy option by Baroness Louise Casey. It only pardons child prostitution. If a groomed child smashed a window to escape, or even fought back against care home restraints, those convictions for criminal damage or assault stay on the record. The current law also offers no automatic wipe, meaning exhausted survivors must manually appeal to clear their names. While the Home Office points to its statutory independent inquiry into grooming gangs to hold authorities to account, survivors argue that true justice remains agonizingly out of reach. Operation Beaconport has highlighted a significant disparity in justice, with over 1,200 cases reviewed, including 236 explicit allegations of rape, resulting in low number of formal charges and convictions. The situation leaves numerous suspects free, while many victims continue to manage unlawful criminal records across the UK.
1: And for that, we are slipping into a very short break, but don't go anywhere as more news and updates continue on the other side.
2: Five hours to go for all of DKS's dreams to come true. I'm going to try and get more into the crowds. Here are the pictures, Siddaramaiah.
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6: 21 days in Kashmir. Unfiltered list of things I saw and observed on the ground.
7: Very special ground report from the line of control. There were some children who've lost limbs in the shelling.
8: For a country that has fought so many wars in the mountains and at high altitude.
9: We're standing on the Indian Navy's newest warship.
7: The line of control, Shiv Arur, NDTV.

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1: This isn't just about cars and bikes. This is about how you move.
2: This car makes no sense, yet it makes every sense.
1: What we are sitting inside is a Joby-powered air taxi. Your friend said, "Ye le le." We said, "Maybe not." 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I'm your NDTV Automate, your ultimate guide into the world of automobiles and mobility.
3: The focus of the world over the next several days is going to be on Switzerland and France. France, because of the G7 summit, that's where Prime Minister Modi meets the US president. It's been a testy relationship of late, but there's a real sense that both sides want to fix it. But it's here in Geneva, Switzerland, where I am right now, that on Friday, there is an expectation that the war in West Asia may indeed come to an end. Will Iran and America sign on to that declaration that can change the lives of billions across the world?
4: What seems settled for me is unfinished business. So I rewind, I pause, I reflect, I dig, until what's buried stands up to be counted. Breaking ground, not just headlines, the meaning behind them. This is Breaking Ground with me, Vedika Sood.
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7: The hope is that beyond this election, this will be one of the major issues.
8: With multiple challengers in the fray, the TMC also has done a bit of rejig.
7: Remember, this is also a district that has been plagued by communal violence. Come to some of the sabhas that the BJP is also organizing, especially in the villages of West Bengal.
5: When stories have impact.
9: Padmatar Joshi, managing editor and primetime anchor.
5: Then news has influence. The buck stops here with Padmaja Joshi.
7: Your work is being watched by people. You think that you're making an impact in this time.

0: I think that's really a huge validation, very rewarding, and I'm pretty certain that Team AnyTV will go from strength to strength.
1: He has tracked the pulse of power from Washington to Korea.

Hello and welcome. You're watching NDTV. I'm Aditi Bhardwaj. And let's take a look at the top stories that are making headlines at this hour. NDTV scoops the biggest headline from the Modi-Trump bilateral. US president tells NDTV's Vishnu Shom that America will defend India if it's attacked as long as PM Modi is the leader. Prime Minister Narendra Modi raises the issue of seafarers' safety after three Indians were killed in US strikes near Strait of Hormuz. PM Modi says safety of the sea route is crucial. PM Modi and Donald Trump exude confidence about India-US trade deal. Trump calls PM Modi a great and a killer negotiator. On the sidelines of the G7 summit, Prime Minister Narendra Modi holds a bilateral with the Ukrainian President Volodymyr Zelensky. PM Modi highlights that there is a need to restore trade ties to the pre-war era. As per sources, at least six UBT MPs met Lok Sabha Speaker to submit their letter while merger with Shinde Sena likely on June 21st. However, Uddhav camp claims there is no MP who will jump the ship.

0: Prime Minister Narendra Modi met US President Donald Trump, the biggest highlight of the day and a much-awaited bilateral on the sidelines of the G7 summit in France. The two leaders discussed India-US ties, peace efforts in the Middle East and the safety of Indian sailors amid tensions around the Strait of Hormuz. PM Modi also underlined the importance of keeping key maritime trade routes open and ensuring the security of Indian seafarers. This comes after three Indian sailors died in U.S. strikes near the Oman coast. On the concerns, Trump said it's a rough profession, no question about it. And we will work together is the reasserted statement that was made by Donald Trump. But people are losing their lives at the cost of this ugly war that was breaking out before the peace deal was signed. PM Modi also emphasized on keeping the Strait of Hormuz open, saying it is better for the global economy. Meanwhile, Vishnu Shom, my colleague, spoke exclusively to Donald Trump during the question-answer segment, where he raised questions about India-US defense ties and how the cooperation between the two nations will progress further. Take a look.
1: Can you speak to the defense relationship between India and the United States?
2: I think it's a great relationship. I can tell you this, without having a contract, we don't have a contract, you have to write contract. But if they were attacked, we would be there to help them. How is that? Is that a good statement? Okay, come here, man. If anybody attacks that man, we're going to be there. Now, if there's a new leader, I'm not sure about it. Okay. If there's a new leader, I don't know about that. But if they're attacked and he's the leader, we're going to be there to help.
3: President Trump, what about the import of Russian oil? Sanctions on the import of oil.
2: We are looking at that. We're seeing how far the price of oil comes down. It's really tumbling. It's, I guess, 74, 75 right now. So it's down. It's soon going to be at the number that it was 4 months ago. It's pretty amazing. And on top of that, we will have an Iran without a nuclear weapon, which I can tell you the Prime Minister feels very strongly about that, too.
4: Excellency, हम हमेशा कहते रहे हैं कि freedom of navigation सुनिश्चित होना चाहिए और इस पर हम सब ने मिलकर के बल देना चाहिए. 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

0: 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करता हूं।
1: Lives of Indian sailors recently, sir, in American strikes. Any words of condolences for the grieving families?
2: Yeah, I did. I heard about that. It's a rough profession. There's no question about it. And we work together on it. This has been happening throughout time, but we work together on it. Yeah, certainly. We love all of those people. They're great people. Yeah, please.
3: Now, world leaders came to the G7 summit for serious discussions on geopolitics, trade and global security. But it was the lighter moments that truly captured the internet's attention. From unexpected selfies and viral one-liners to warm hugs, candid laughs and diplomatic chemistry, the summit delivered plenty of shareable moments. Take a look at this report.
4: Hi, everybody.
5: They are always ready.
6: The G7 summit is making headlines for both memorandums and memes. Here's a look at some of the most viral moments. The most viral moment had to be about the Modi-Meloni equation. In a light-hearted moment at the G7 summit, Meloni was seen addressing herself and Prime Minister Modi as the most famous couple on Instagram, a move that has added on to existing fan shipping. Next came the White House UFC match. President Trump carried his beloved event to the G7 summit, if not literally, then in conversations. Trump was seen in conversation with French President Emmanuel Macron, asking or rather making sure that the French leader had watched the match.
7: So I want to congratulate the president. Last night, Ciryl Gane won the fight against a great fighter, supposed to be unbeatable. And that was it. Ciryl is from France. Did you watch the fight?
8: Yeah. That not in direct, but I saw it this morning.
7: That was a great fight. It was a great evening at the White House.
8: I was very proud, Ciryl.
6: However, Meloni's fight was not restricted to wearing ties. It seems the Italian PM also fought and won another battle, one against smoking.
9: Had a cigarette, man.
10: No. You stopped it.
6: These viral moments were not restricted to the guests. The president of the host nation, Emmanuel Macron, left his watch, or rather lost his watch. However, the guest nation leaders soon came to the rescue.
11: So, where is the president of the G7?
12: Left his watch.
13: He left.
11: He lost.
12: Got his watch.
11: Give me the watch.
6: G7 continues to remain one of the topmost world conferences. But besides the MOUs, the summit has another thing to offer, tons of memes. Bureau Report, NDTV World.
3: Breaking news coming in at this hour. TMC alleges personal security officers who were in charge of former West Bengal Chief Minister Mamata Banerjee's security for over 20 years have been suddenly removed, and three unknown personnel have been posted at her residence, raising security concerns. Rajya Sabha MP Derek O'Brien has recorded a live video showing the missing security apparatus at a former CM's residence. He has now parked his car and says will sit on night vigil to guard Mamata. The TMC questions the timing of this move by saying it comes after the ex-chief minister joined the hawkers' protest and filed an election petition against CM Suvendu Adhikari. Listen in to this.
14: What is happening here is quite unprecedented. It's 9:33 p.m. and this is the residence of Mamata Banerjee here. Okay. Our PSOs of 2 decades have been asked to report to the office at 7 o'clock. Now the rest of the police are here. There is no policeman here. This is the gate. I'm inside with her. Now there's a gate. Two or three have been kept behind or at the back. Yeah. This is highly risky. So what I'm trying to do is this gate is shut. Her three PSOs, Mamatadi is inside. Means.
3: And my colleague Shreyashi Day is joining me over the phone line. Shreyashi, how much proof is there in the pudding? Is there any security shakeup with the former West Bengal Chief Minister Mamata Banerjee? And is there any comment coming in from the government?
4: Well, so far we haven't received any official statement from Director Security as to why there were changes made or if any changes were made. But Rajya Sabha MP of the Trinamool Congress, Derek O'Brien, has recorded a live video at the official residence of the former Chief Minister Mamata Banerjee in Kalighat, Kolkata. And over there, he shows how the security personnel have been removed or have been asked to leave. This after her PSOs, who were in charge of her security for almost 20 years, were changed today, and three new personnel were posted at her Kalighat residence for her safety and security. Now, the party is alleging that this can be risky as their identities are unknown. They haven't ever been on duty for the chief minister back then and now as a former chief minister. And that's why this can raise some real security concern of a former chief minister of the state. And Derek O'Brien has said that he would be sitting on a night vigil at the residence of Mamata Banerjee to ensure there is no security breach, considering no security personnel are now present inside or outside her residence.
3: Right. Thank you so much, Shreyashi, for tracking this update. And we will be waiting for the official confirmation from the government side as well. Thank you so much for these details. Shifting our focus to the politics that is brewing in Maharashtra and Delhi, Operation Tiger is underway to break away the Uddhav Shiv Sena camp, as Shinde camp claims that as many as 6 of 9 Uddhav camp MPs are ready to join them. MPs from Uddhav Thackeray group, Sanjay Raut, Anil Desai and Arvind Sawant, held meet with Lok Sabha Speaker Om Birla. UBT Sena MP Sanjay Raut has claimed that MPs are being offered Rs 50 crore to switch sides, with 15 crore in advance and private jets to ferry them, but also says MPs have assured that they will not leave Uddhav's side. Amidst all these reports, a parliamentary party meeting of Shiv Sena UBT has been called in parliament. All MPs have been asked to come for this meeting tomorrow. As per sources, no time has been fixed yet for rebel MPs to meet the speakers. But so far, as per sources, we are hearing that these MPs from the UBT camp have met the speaker and submitted their letter. And the merger with Shinde Sena can happen as soon as on June 21st. Meanwhile, Eknath Shinde is also holding camp meetings with the Uddhav Sena MPs. Take a look at the reactions.
9: संजय राउत जब प्रेस कॉन्फ्रेंस पे थे, आप उनके पास में बैठे हुए थे और आप काफी इमोशनल हो गए थे उस वक्त, और जब आप इमोशनल हो रहे थे उसी वक्त संजय राउत के मुंह से कुछ अपशब्द निकल गए. उन्होंने जो एमपीज हैं उनको दो बार गालियां दी और उन्होंने कहा कि इसे कट भी मत करिएगा, इसे ऐसे का ऐसे ही चलाइएगा. तो एक तरफ जहां आप इमोशनल हो रहे थे, संजय राउत जो है वो उन एमपीज को गाली भी दे रहे थे, नाराज थे उनसे.
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16: Well, it's a season of splits. We saw what happened with the Trinamool Congress. Is the Shiv Sena UBT facing a similar threat? To talk about this, we have Anil Desai, MP of the Shiv Sena UBT, also someone seen as very close to the Thackeray family. Mr. Desai, it's been a packed day for you. You went to the Speaker's office also. Is this just a speculation that 6 MPs of your party are joining Eknath Shinde-led Shiv Sena?
15: Yes, it's a speculation only, because whenever we speak to our members of the parliament, our members, they are in touch with us, and none of them has ever said that we are going away from the party. So, but speculations have gone to such a proportion that today we had to take some cognizance of it, because if tomorrow anything happens on that count, we need to have some kind of this thing in our hand. So we approached Lok Sabha Speaker today and handed over a letter to him saying that if any group or any, as it is speculated in the media and all, if any group approaches you in our absence, there you should not take any action in our absence. You hear us out first before you make any kind of announcement or make arrangement that way.
16: What was the speaker's response?
15: Yeah, he did respond positively. He said, yes, I mean, whatever provisions are there in the law, accordingly, I'll observe all the things before I could make any decision.
16: Mr. Desai, you know, the party split in 2022. You know, some people went away, some people stayed back. So I would assume that these are loyalists of Uddhav Thackeray. You did well in 2024 Lok Sabha. Even in BMC, you did well. Of course, the assembly elections did not go the way you expected. Is there a crisis that's staring at your party?
15: Within party as such, absolutely no crisis, not a iota of crisis, because every one of us, I mean, be it people's representative on any count, like MPs or MLAs, or even corporators, or our office bearers in the rank and file and cadre of the party, there is no grumbling, absolutely. I mean, all of us have accepted Uddhavji's able leadership, and even Adityaji, who is Yuva Sena Pramukh. So as such, there is nothing that dissension to any extent or any kind of dissension would take place in the party.
16: Thank you, Mr. Desai. Anil Desai there, Shiv Sena UBT MP, confident and optimistic that the Shiv Sena UBT that had stood together like a family will continue standing together. He's also hopeful that all MPs of the Shiv Sena party, UBT party, will be together tomorrow to show that they're all together and that the party is not splitting.
3: It is a season of political breakups. From one end to the other, a political storm has erupted after UP Minister O.P. Rajbhar claimed that Samajwadi Party is 100% on the verge of a split. He claimed that Samajwadi Party MP Ram Gopal Yadav had submitted a list of MPs to Union Home Minister Amit Shah. Rajbhar says several MPs are looking to save themselves and that the Yadav leadership has done injustice to Dalits. Meanwhile, Samajwadi Party chief Akhilesh Yadav hit back at the BJP saying breaking parties is their habit and those who are scared are free to leave the party. With opposition parties facing turbulence across states, Rajbhar's remarks have triggered fresh speculation over the political future of the SP as elections are also due next year. Take a look at the reactions.
17: Rajbhar ji, kya dawa hai aapka?
18: 100% सही. राजभर जो बोलता है सीना ठोक के बोलता है, सही बोलता है.
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3: Slipping into a very quick break, but don't go anywhere. Keep watching NDTV. Right after the break, we will tell you the reality of the Pakistan grooming gangs operating in the United Kingdom.

0: President Trump, what about the import of Russian oil? Sanctions on the import, sanctions on the import of oil.
1: We are looking at that. We're seeing how far the price of oil comes down. It's really tumbling. It's, I guess, 74, 75 right now. So it's down. It's soon going to be at the number that it was 4 months ago. It's pretty amazing. And on top of that, we will have an Iran without a nuclear weapon, which I can tell you the Prime Minister feels very strongly about that, too.
2: Can you speak to the defense relationship between India and the United States?
1: I think it's a great relationship. I can tell you this. If anybody attacks that man, we're going to be there.
3: The news.
4: Ayush. Since when do we do scripts?
3: Fair point.
4: Picture this. The biggest stage. Floodlights.
3: Wow.
4: 4K. 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
3: Where's the hook?
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3: Bro, where's the hook?
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3: Without a hook, no way. The message is clear. It's 2026. 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
9: We've landed in the beautiful state of Andhra Pradesh, which has no shortage of its own superstars. And that's why it's our pleasure to be joined today on NDTV by Pavan Kalyan, the Deputy Chief Minister of Andhra Pradesh. Good to have you, sir. You were recently denied permission, sir, on Telangana Formation Day.
10: I think somehow they're scared. Otherwise, there is no need for them to deny permission.
9: Is the India block, you know, up on its last legs?
10: I had seen in my family, they were very strong supporters of Congress. As long as Indira Gandhiji was, even to an extent Rajiv Gandhiji was there, they could slowly, but the disconnect started because of their policies. I really expected some kind of a greater understanding when this man, Mr. Rahul Gandhi, if I go and meet people, that gives me a very entire understanding.
11: Focus right now. Britain's grooming gang scandal may have affected more than 250,000 victims and spread across at least 149 local authority districts, according to a new independent inquiry. The 219-page report combines survivor testimony with evidence from previous investigations and argues that organized networks of predominantly Pakistani Muslim men systematically targeted vulnerable girls, many from care homes, troubled family backgrounds or unstable households, while police, social services, schools, healthcare providers and political leaders repeatedly failed to intervene. Take a look.
12: Police are turning a blind eye to this. The parents have gone to the police many, many times and nothing is being...
13: She doesn't come back.
14: That's right.
13: Yes. Right?
14: Yes.
15: Yes.
14: Every time,
15: no pedophiles.
16: Thousands of children have been groomed, trafficked, and systematically abused in the UK. But when

0: many of them finally encountered the justice system. They weren't treated as a victim needing rescue. They were arrested. For thousands of young girls trapped in grooming networks, their trauma-driven behavior has been treated as a crime. Today, decades later, they're adults still carrying a permanent criminal record, unable to work, volunteer at their children's schools, or even move forward with their lives. Under Operation Beacon Point, independent investigators have exposed how vital lines of inquiry were routinely dropped, allowing predators to walk free. These first 8 reopened cases are just the beginning. But while police are finally reviewing the errors, the government's legislative fix is facing a fierce backlash for leaving survivors completely stranded. A new law meant to clear victims' names has been branded a lazy option by Baroness Louise Casey. It only pardons child prostitution. If a groomed child smashed a window to escape, or even fought back against care home restraints, those convictions for criminal damage or assault stay on the record. The current law also offers no automatic wipe, meaning exhausted survivors must manually appeal to clear their names. While the Home Office points to its statutory independent inquiry into grooming gangs to hold authorities to account, survivors argue that true justice remains agonizingly out of reach. Operation Beacon Point has highlighted a significant disparity in justice, with over 1,200 cases reviewed, including 236 explicit allegations of rape, resulting in low number of formal charges and convictions. The situation leaves numerous suspects free, while many victims continue to manage unlawful criminal records across the UK.
1: And for that, we are slipping into a very short break, but don't go anywhere as more news and updates continue on the other side.

0: This is the show where we bring you all the hot and happenings from the world of entertainment and lifestyle.
1: Really?
0: Fashion that made you gag. Films that made you fangirl. Art that made it to the gram. And trends that kept us with the program. Hello and welcome to a brand new show. I am your host, Mayank Chaudhary, and this is Limelight.
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10: 21 days in Kashmir. Unfiltered list of things I saw and observed on the ground.
6: Very special ground report from the line of control. 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
1: This isn't just about cars and bikes. 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
1: What we are sitting inside is a Joby-powered air taxi. Your friend said, "Ye le le." We said, "Maybe not." 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I'm your NDTV Automate, your ultimate guide into the world of automobiles and mobility.

0: The focus of the world over the next several days is going to be on Switzerland and France. France because of the G7 summit. That's where Prime Minister Modi meets the US president. It's been a testy relationship of late, but there's a real sense that both sides want to fix it.
1: Hello and welcome. You're watching NDTV. I'm Aditi Bhardwaj. And let's take a look at the top stories that are making headlines at this hour. NDTV scoops the biggest headline from the Modi-Trump bilateral. US president tells NDTV's Vishnu Shom that America will defend India if it's attacked as long as PM Modi is the leader. Prime Minister Narendra Modi raises the issue of seafarers' safety after three Indians were killed in US strikes near Strait of Hormuz. PM Modi says safety of the sea route is crucial. PM Modi and Donald Trump exude confidence about India-US trade deal. Trump calls PM Modi a great and a killer negotiator. On the sidelines of the G7 summit, Prime Minister Narendra Modi holds a bilateral with the Ukrainian President Volodymyr Zelensky. PM Modi highlights that there is a need to restore trade ties to the pre-war era. As per sources, at least six UBT MPs met Lok Sabha Speaker to submit their letter while merger with Shinde Sena likely on June 21st. However, Uddhav camp claims there is no MP who will jump the ship.

0: Prime Minister Narendra Modi met US President Donald Trump, the biggest highlight of the day and a much-awaited bilateral on the sidelines of the G7 summit in France. The two leaders discussed India-US ties, peace efforts in the Middle East and the safety of Indian sailors amid tensions around the Strait of Hormuz. PM Modi also underlined the importance of keeping key maritime trade routes open and ensuring the security of Indian seafarers. This comes after three Indian sailors died in U.S. strikes near the Oman coast. On the concerns, Trump said it's a rough profession, no question about it. And we will work together is the reasserted statement that was made by Donald Trump. But people are losing their lives at the cost of this ugly war that was breaking out before the peace deal was signed. PM Modi also emphasized on keeping the Strait of Hormuz open, saying it is better for the global economy. Meanwhile, Vishnu Shom, my colleague, spoke exclusively to Donald Trump during the question-answer segment, where he raised questions about India-US defense ties and how the cooperation between the two nations will progress further. Take a look.
1: Can you speak to the defense relationship between India and the United States?
2: I think it's a great relationship. I can tell you this, without having a contract, we don't have a contract, you'd have to write contract. But if they were attacked, we would be there to help them. How is that? Is that a good statement? Okay, come here, man. If anybody attacks that man, we're going to be there. Now, if there's a new leader, I'm not sure about it. Okay. If there's a new leader, I don't know about that. But if they're attacked and he's the leader, we're going to be there to help.
3: President Trump, what about the import of Russian oil? Sanctions on the import of oil.
2: We are looking at that. We're seeing how far the price of oil comes down. It's really tumbling. It's, I guess, 74, 75 right now. So it's down. It's soon going to be at the number that it was 4 months ago. It's pretty amazing. And on top of that, we will have an Iran without a nuclear weapon, which I can tell you the Prime Minister feels very strongly about that, too.
4: Excellency, hum hamesha kehte rahe hain ki freedom of navigation sunishchit hona chahiye aur is par hum sab ne mil kar ke bal dena chahiye. 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
1: Lives of Indian sailors recently, sir, in American strikes. Any words of condolences for the grieving families, sir?
2: Yeah, I do. I heard about that. It's a rough profession. There's no question about it. And we work together on it. This has been happening throughout time, but we work together on it. Yeah, certainly. We love all of those people. They're great people. Yeah, please.
0: Now, world leaders came to the G7 summit for serious discussions on geopolitics, trade and global security. But it was the lighter moments that truly captured the internet's attention. From unexpected selfies and viral one-liners to warm hugs, candid laughs and diplomatic chemistry, the summit delivered plenty of shareable moments. Take a look at this report.
5: Hi, everybody.
6: They are always ready.
7: The G7 summit is making headlines for both memorandums and memes. Here's a look at some of the most viral moments. The most viral moment had to be about the Modi-Meloni equation. In a light-hearted moment at the G7 summit, Meloni was seen addressing herself and Prime Minister Modi as the most famous couple on Instagram, a move that has added on to existing fan shipping. Next came the White House UFC match. President Trump carried his beloved event to the G7 summit, if not literally, then in conversations. Trump was seen in conversation with French President Emmanuel Macron, asking or rather making sure that the French leader had watched the match.
2: So I want to congratulate the president. Last night, Ciryl Gane won the fight against a great fighter, supposed to be unbeatable. And that was it. Ciryl is from France. Did you watch the fight?
5: Yeah. That Not direct, but I saw it this morning.
2: That was a great fight. It was a great evening at the White House.
5: I was very proud, Ciryl.
7: However, Meloni's fight was not restricted to wearing ties. It seems the Italian PM also fought and won another battle, one against smoking.
8: Had a cigarette?
9: No. You started?
8: No. Georgia.
10: When?
8: No. Last night. 1 month.
7: These viral moments were not restricted to the guests. The president of the host nation, Emmanuel Macron, left his watch, or rather lost his watch. However, the guest nation leader soon came to the rescue.
11: So, where is the president of the G7?
12: Well, he's left his watch.
11: He left. He lost.
12: He got his watch.
7: G7 continues to remain one of the topmost world conferences. But besides the MOUs, the summit has another thing to offer, tons of memes. Bureau Report, NDTV World.
0: Breaking news coming in at this hour. TMC alleges personal security officers who were in charge of former West Bengal Chief Minister Mamata Banerjee's security for over 20 years have been suddenly removed, and three unknown personnel have been posted at her residence, raising security concerns. Rajya Sabha MP Derek O'Brien has recorded a live video showing the missing security apparatus at a former CM's residence. He has now parked his car and says will sit on night vigil to guard Mamata. The TMC questions the timing of this move by saying it comes after the ex-chief minister joined the hawkers' protest and filed an election petition against CM Suvendu Adhikari. Listen in to this.
13: What is happening here is quite unprecedented. It's 9:33 p.m. and this is the residence of Mamata Banerjee here. Okay. Our PSOs of 2 decades have been asked to report to the office at 7 o'clock. Now the rest of the police are here. There is no policeman here. This is the gate. I'm inside with her. Now there's a gate. 2 or 3 have been kept behind. Now at the back. Yeah. This is highly risky. So what I'm trying to do is this gate is shut. Her 3 PSOs, Mamata Di is inside, means...
0: And my colleague Shreyashi Day is joining me over the phone line. Shreyashi, how much proof is there in the pudding? Is there any security shake-up with the former West Bengal Chief Minister Mamata Banerjee? And is there any comment coming in from the government?
14: Well, so far we haven't received any official statement from Director Security as to why there were changes made or if any changes were made. But Rajya Sabha MP of the Trinamool Congress, Derek O'Brien, has recorded a live video at the official residence of the former Chief Minister Mamata Banerjee in Kalighat, Kolkata. And over there, he shows how the security personnel have been removed or have been asked to leave. This after her PSOs, who were in charge of her security for almost 20 years, were changed today, and 3 new personnel were posted at her Kalighat residence for her safety and security. Now, the party is alleging that this can be risky as their identities are unknown. They haven't ever been on duty for the chief minister back then and now as a former chief minister. And that's why this can raise some real security concern of a former chief minister of the state. And Derek O'Brien has said that he would be sitting on a night vigil at the residence of Mamata Banerjee to ensure there is no security breach, considering no security personnel are now present inside or outside her residence.
0: Right. Thank you so much, Shreyashi, for tracking this update. And we will be waiting for the official confirmation from the government side as well. Thank you so much for these details. Shifting our focus to the politics that is brewing in Maharashtra and Delhi, Operation Tiger is underway to break away the Uddhav Shiv Sena camp, as Shinde camp claims that as many as 6 of 9 Uddhav camp MPs are ready to join them. MPs from Uddhav Thackeray Group, Sanjay Raut, Anil Desai and Arvind Sawant held meet with Lok Sabha Speaker Om Birla. UBT Sena MP Sanjay Raut has claimed that MPs are being offered Rs 50 crore to switch sides, with 15 crore in advance and private jets to ferry them, but also says MPs have assured that they will not leave Uddhav's side. Amidst all these reports, a parliamentary party meeting of Shiv Sena UBT has been called in parliament. All MPs have been asked to come for this meeting tomorrow. As per sources, no time has been fixed yet for rebel MPs to meet the speakers. But so far, as per sources, we are hearing that these MPs from the UBT camp have met the speaker and submitted their letter. And the merger with Shinde Sena can happen as soon as on June 21st. Meanwhile, Eknath Shinde is also holding camp meetings with the Uddhav Sena MPs. Take a look at the reactions.
10: संजय राउत जब प्रेस कॉन्फ्रेंस पे थे, आप उनके पास में बैठे हुए थे और आप काफी इमोशनल हो गए थे उस वक्त, और जब आप इमोशनल हो रहे थे उसी वक्त संजय राउत के मुंह से कुछ अपशब्द निकल गए. उन्होंने जो एमपीज हैं उनको दो बार गालियां दी और उन्होंने कहा कि इसे कट भी मत करिएगा, इसे ऐसे का ऐसे ही चलाइएगा. तो एक तरफ जहां आप इमोशनल हो रहे थे, संजय राउत जो है वो उन एमपीज को गाली भी दे रहे थे, नाराज थे उनसे.
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16: Well, it's a season of splits. We saw what happened with the Trinamool Congress. Is the Shiv Sena UBT facing a similar threat? To talk about this, we have Anil Desai, MP of the Shiv Sena UBT, also someone seen as very close to the Thackeray family. Mr. Desai, it's been a packed day for you. You went to the Speaker's office also. Is this just a speculation that 6 MPs of your party are joining Eknath Shinde-led Shiv Sena?
15: Yes, it's a speculation only, because whenever we speak to our members of the parliament, our members, they are in touch with us, and none of them has ever said that we are going away from the party. So, but speculations have gone to such a proportion that today we had to take some cognizance of it, because if tomorrow anything happens on that count, we need to have some kind of this thing in our hand. So we approached Lok Sabha Speaker today and handed over a letter to him saying that if any group or any, as it is speculated in the media and all, if any group approaches you in our absence, there you should not take any action in our absence. You hear us out first before you make any kind of announcement or make arrangement that way.
16: What was the speaker's response?
15: Yeah, he did respond positively. He said, yes, I mean, whatever provisions are there in the law, accordingly, I'll observe all the things before I could make any decision.
16: Mr. Desai, you know, the party split in 2022. You know, some people went away, some people stayed back. So I would assume that these are loyalists of Uddhav Thackeray. You did well in 2024 Lok Sabha. Even in BMC, you did well. Of course, the assembly elections did not go the way you expected. Is there a crisis that's staring at your party?
15: Within party as such, absolutely no crisis, not a iota of crisis, because every one of us, I mean, be it people's representative on any count, like MPs or MLAs or even corporators or our office bearers in the rank and file and cadre of the party, there is no grumbling, absolutely. I mean, all of us have accepted Uddhavji's able leadership, and even Aditya ji, who is Yuva Sena Pramukh. So as such, there is nothing that dissension to any extent or any kind of dissension would take place in the party.
16: Thank you, Mr. Desai. Anil Desai there, Shiv Sena UBT MP, confident and optimistic that the Shiv Sena UBT that had stood together like a family will continue standing together. He's also hopeful that all MPs of the Shiv Sena party, UBT party, will be together tomorrow to show that they're all together and that the party is not splitting.
0: It is a season of political breakups from one end to the other. A political storm has erupted after UP Minister OP Rajbhar claimed that Samajwadi Party is 100% on the verge of a split. He claimed that Samajwadi Party MP Ram Gopal Yadav had submitted a list of MPs to Union Home Minister Amit Shah. Rajbhar says several MPs are looking to save themselves and that the Yadav leadership has done injustice to Dalits. Meanwhile, Samajwadi Party Chief Akhilesh Yadav hit back at the BJP saying breaking parties is their habit and those who are scared are free to leave the party. With opposition parties facing turbulence across states, Rajbhar's remarks have triggered fresh speculation over the political future of the SP as elections are also due next year. Take a look at the reactions.
17: Rajbhar ji, kya dawa hai aapka?
18: 100% सही. राजभर जो बोलता है सीना ठोक के बोलता है, सही बोलता है.
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0: Slipping into a very quick break, but don't go anywhere. Keep watching NDTV. Right after the break, we will tell you the reality of the Pakistan grooming gangs operating in the United Kingdom.
3: President Trump, what about the import of Russian oil? Sanctions on the import of oil.
2: We are looking at that. We're seeing how far the price of oil comes down. It's really tumbling. It's, I guess, 74, 75 right now. So it's down. It's soon going to be at the number that it was 4 months ago. It's pretty amazing. And on top of that, we will have an Iran without a nuclear weapon, which I can tell you the Prime Minister feels very strongly about that, too.
1: Can you speak to the defense relationship between India and the United States?
2: I think it's a great relationship. I can tell you this. If anybody attacks that man, we're going to be there.
20: What seems settled for me is unfinished business. So I rewind, I pause, I reflect, I dig, until what's buried stands up to be counted. Breaking ground, not just headlines, the meaning behind them. This is Breaking Ground with me, Vedika Sood.
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22: 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The hope is that beyond this election, this will be one of the major issues.
23: With multiple challengers in the fray, the TMC also has done a bit of DJ.
22: Remember, this is also a district that has been plagued by communal violence. Come to some of the sabhas that the BJP is also organizing, especially in the villages of West Bengal.
21: When stories have impact.
4: Padmatar Joshi, managing editor and prime time anchor.
21: Then news has influence. The buck stops here with Padmaja Joshi.
22: Your work is being watched by people. You think that you're making an impact in this time. I think that's really a huge validation, very rewarding. And I'm pretty certain that Team Any TV will go from strength to strength.
21: He has tracked the pulse of power from Washington to Korea. Witnessed history being made in global capitals and conflict zones.
5: This location from Tel Aviv
21: brought clarity to complex issues of national security and international affairs.
6: Prime Minister Narendra Modi spoke to him at length yesterday.
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29: Ayush, since when do we do scripts?
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28: Without a hook, no way. The message is clear. It's 2026. You gotta be real in a world of reels. You gotta be original in a world where everything seems.
0: Focus right now. Britain's grooming gang scandal may have affected more than 250,000 victims and spread across at least 149 local authority districts, according to a new independent inquiry. The 219-page report combines survivor testimony with evidence from previous investigations and argues that organized networks of predominantly Pakistani Muslim men systematically targeted vulnerable girls, many from care homes, troubled family backgrounds or unstable households, while police, social services, schools, healthcare providers and political leaders repeatedly failed to intervene. Take a look.
30: Police are turning a blind eye to this. The parents have gone to the police many, many times and nothing is being...
31: She doesn't come back.
32: That's right.
31: Yes. Right?
32: Yes.
33: Yes.
32: Every time,
33: no pedophiles.
7: Thousands of children have been groomed, trafficked, and systematically abused in the UK. But when many of

0: backlash for leaving survivors completely stranded. A new law meant to clear victims' names has been branded a lazy option by Baroness Louise Casey. It only pardons child prostitution. If a groomed child smashed a window to escape, or even fought back against care home restraints, those convictions for criminal damage or assault stay on the record. The current law also offers no automatic wipe, meaning exhausted survivors must manually appeal to clear their names. While the Home Office points to its statutory independent inquiry into grooming gangs to hold authorities to account, survivors argue that true justice remains agonizingly out of reach. Operation Beaconport has highlighted a significant disparity in justice, with over 1,200 cases reviewed, including 236 explicit allegations of rape, resulting in low number of formal charges and convictions. The situation leaves numerous suspects free, while many victims continue to manage unlawful criminal records across the UK.
1: And for that, we are slipping into a very short break, but don't go anywhere as more news and updates continue on the other side.
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6: We've landed in the beautiful state of Andhra Pradesh, which has no shortage of its own superstars. And that's why it's our pleasure to be joined today on NDTV by Pawan Kalyan, the Deputy Chief Minister of Andhra Pradesh. Good to have you, sir. You were recently denied permission, sir, on Telangana Formation Day.
7: I think somehow they're scared. Otherwise, there is no need for them to deny permission.
6: Is the India bloc, you know, up on its last legs?
7: I had seen in my family, they were very strong supporters of Congress. As long as Indira Gandhiji was, even to an extent Rajiv Gandhiji was there, they could slowly, but the disconnect started because of their policies. I really expected some kind of a greater understanding when this man, Mr. Rahul Gandhi, if I go and meet people, that gives me a very entire greater understanding, greater depth. But I felt after walking from Kanyakumari to Kashmir, and the way he understood him, then I said he has become more shallow.
6: You know, it was genuinely a first day, first show kind of perfect political storm for Vijay. What went through your mind when you saw it unfold?
7: I came into politics in 2007, and from then...
6: Two decades. Yeah, amazing.
7: And it was a tough journey for me. And sometimes I felt like giving up. Sometimes I feel like, why the hell I was in politics. I wish I could have such kind of smooth journey like Mr. Vijay. In that way, I said, okay, I was envious.
6: You have a good relationship with the BJP and especially with Prime Minister Modi.
7: This man is the future of our country and we need it.
8: This is the show where we bring you all the hot and happenings from the world.
1: Hello and welcome. You're watching NDTV. I'm Aditi Bhardwaj. And let's take a look at the top stories that are making headlines at this hour. NDTV scoops the biggest headline from the Modi-Trump bilateral. US President tells NDTV's Vishnu Shom that America will defend India if it's attacked as long as PM Modi is the leader. Prime Minister

Narendra Modi raises the issue of seafarers' safety after three Indians were killed in US strikes near Strait of Hormuz. PM Modi says safety of the sea route is crucial. PM Modi and Donald Trump exude confidence about India-US trade deal. Trump calls PM Modi a great and a killer negotiator. On the sidelines of the G7 summit, Prime Minister Narendra Modi holds a bilateral with the Ukrainian President Volodymyr Zelensky. PM Modi highlights that there is a need to restore trade ties to the pre-war era. As per sources, at least six UBT MPs met Lok Sabha Speaker to submit their letter while merger with Shinde Sena likely on June 21st. However, Uddhav camp claims there is no MP who will jump the ship.

0: Prime Minister Narendra Modi met US President Donald Trump, the biggest highlight of the day and a much-awaited bilateral on the sidelines of the G7 summit in France. The two leaders discussed India-US ties, peace efforts in the Middle East and the safety of Indian sailors amid tensions around the Strait of Hormuz. PM Modi also underlined the importance of keeping key maritime trade routes open and ensuring the security of Indian seafarers. This comes after three Indian sailors died in U.S. strikes near the Oman coast. On the concerns, Trump said it's a rough profession, no question about it. And we will work together is the reasserted statement that was made by Donald Trump. But people are losing their lives at the cost of this ugly war that was breaking out before the peace deal was signed. PM Modi also emphasized on keeping the Strait of Hormuz open, saying it is better for the global economy. Meanwhile, Vishnu Shom, my colleague, spoke exclusively to Donald Trump during the question-answer segment, where he raised questions about India-US defense ties and how the cooperation between the two nations will progress further. Take a look.
1: Can you speak to the defense relationship between India and the United States?
2: I think it's a great relationship. I can tell you this, without having a contract, we don't have a contract, you have to write contract. But if they were attacked, we would be there to help them. How is that? Is that a good statement? Okay, come here, man. If anybody attacks that man, we're going to be there. Now, if there's a new leader, I'm not sure about it. Okay. If there's a new leader, I don't know about that. But if they're attacked and he's the leader, we're going to be there to help.
3: President Trump, what about the import of Russian oil? Sanctions on the import, sanctions on the import of oil.
2: We are looking at that. We're seeing how far the price of oil comes down. It's really tumbling. It's, I guess, 74, 75 right now. So it's down. It's soon going to be at the number that it was 4 months ago. It's pretty amazing. And on top of that, we will have an Iran without a nuclear weapon, which I can tell you the Prime Minister feels very strongly about that, too.
4: एक्सेलेंसी हम हमेशा कहते रहे हैं कि फ्रीडम ऑफ नेविगेशन सुनिश्चित होना चाहिए और इस पर हम सब ने मिलकर के बल देना चाहिए. एक्सेलेंसी आप जानते हैं कि मैरीटाइम ट्रेड की दुनिया में भारत के लाखों सी फेरर्स 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
1: Lives of Indian sailors recently, sir, in American strikes. Any words of condolences for the grieving families, sir?
2: Yeah, I do. I heard about that. It's a rough profession. There's no question about it. And we work together on it. This has been happening throughout time, but we work together on it. Yeah, certainly. We love all of those people. They're great people. Yeah, please.
0: Now, world leaders came to the G7 summit for serious discussions on geopolitics, trade and global security. But it was the lighter moments that truly captured the internet's attention. From unexpected selfies and viral one-liners to warm hugs, candid laughs and diplomatic chemistry, the summit delivered plenty of shareable moments. Take a look at this report.
5: Hi, everybody.
6: They are always ready.
7: The G7 summit is making headlines for both memorandums and memes. Here's a look at some of the most viral moments. The most viral moment had to be about the Modi-Meloni equation. In a light-hearted moment at the G7 summit, Meloni was seen addressing herself and Prime Minister Modi as the most famous couple on Instagram, a move that has added on to existing fanshipping. Next came the White House UFC match. President Trump carried his beloved event to the G7 summit, if not literally, then in conversations. Trump was seen in conversation with French President Emmanuel Macron, asking or rather making sure that the French leader had watched the match.
2: So I want to congratulate the president. Last night, Ciryl Gane won the fight against a great fighter, supposed to be unbeatable. And that was it. Ciryl is from France. Did you watch the fight?
8: Yeah. Not in direct, but I saw it this morning.
2: That was a great fight. It was a great evening at the White House.
8: I was very proud, Ciryl.
7: However, Meloni's fight was not restricted to wearing ties. It seems the Italian PM also fought and won another battle, one against smoking.
9: Had a cigarette?
10: No. You started?
9: No. Georgia.
11: When?
9: No. Last night. 1 month.
7: These viral moments were not restricted to the guests. The president of the host nation, Emmanuel Macron, left his watch, or rather lost his watch. However, the guest nation leader soon came to the rescue.
12: So, where is the president of the G7?
13: He's left his watch.
12: He left. He lost.
13: He got his watch.
7: G7 continues to remain one of the topmost world conferences. But besides the MOUs, the summit has another thing to offer, tons of memes. Bureau Report, NDTV World.
0: Breaking news coming in at this hour. TMC alleges personal security officers who were in charge of former West Bengal Chief Minister Mamata Banerjee's security for over 20 years have been suddenly removed, and three unknown personnel have been posted at her residence, raising security concerns. Rajya Sabha MP Derek O'Brien has recorded a live video showing the missing security apparatus at a former CM's residence. He has now parked his car and says will sit on night vigil to guard Mamata. The TMC questions the timing of this move by saying it comes after the ex-chief minister joined the hawkers' protest and filed an election petition against CM Suvendu Adhikari. Listen in to this.
14: What is happening here is quite unprecedented. It's 9:33 p.m. and this is the residence of Mamata Banerjee here. Okay. Our PSOs of 2 decades have been asked to report to the office at 7 o'clock. Now the rest of the police are here. There is no policeman here. This is the gate. I'm inside with her. Now there's a gate. 2 or 3 have been kept behind. Now at the back. Yeah. This is highly risky. So what I'm trying to do is this gate is shut. Her 3 PSOs, Mamatadi is inside. Means.
0: And my colleague Shreyashi Day is joining me over the phone line. Shreyashi, how much proof is there in the pudding? Is there any security shakeup with the former West Bengal Chief Minister Mamata Banerjee? And is there any comment coming in from the government?
15: Well, so far we haven't received any official statement from Director Security as to why there were changes made or if any changes were made. But Rajya Sabha MP of the Trinamool Congress, Derek O'Brien, has recorded a live video at the official residence of the former Chief Minister Mamata Banerjee in Kalighat, Kolkata. And over there, he shows how other security personnel have been removed or have been asked to leave. This after her PSOs, who were in charge of her security for almost 20 years, were changed today, and 3 new personnel were posted at her Kalighat residence for her safety and security. Now, the party is alleging that this can be risky as their identities are unknown. They haven't ever been on duty for the chief minister back then and now as a former chief minister. And that's why this can raise some real security concern of a former chief minister of the state. And Derek O'Brien has said that he would be sitting on a night vigil at the residence of Mamata Banerjee to ensure there is no security breach, considering no security personnel are now present inside or outside her residence.
0: Right. Thank you so much, Shreyashi, for tracking this update. And we will be waiting for the official confirmation from the government side as well. Thank you so much for these details. Shifting our focus to the politics that is brewing in Maharashtra and Delhi, Operation Tiger is underway to break away the Uddhav Shiv Sena camp, as Shinde camp claims that as many as 6 of 9 Uddhav camp MPs are ready to join them. MPs from Uddhav Thackeray group, Sanjay Raut, Anil Desai and Arvind Sawant, held meet with Lok Sabha Speaker Om Birla. UBT Sena MP Sanjay Raut has claimed that MPs are being offered rupees 50 crore to switch sides, with 15 crore in advance and private jets to ferry them, but also says MPs have assured that they will not leave Uddhav's side. Amidst all these reports, a parliamentary party meeting of Shiv Sena UBT has been called in parliament. All MPs have been asked to come for this meeting tomorrow. As per sources, no time has been fixed yet for rebel MPs to meet the speakers. But so far, as per sources, we are hearing that these MPs from the UBT camp have met the speaker and submitted their letter. And the merger with Shinde Sena can happen as soon as on June 21st. Meanwhile, Eknath Shinde is also holding camp meetings with the Uddhav Sena MPs. Take a look at the reactions.
11: संजय राउत जब प्रेस कॉन्फ्रेंस पे थे, आप उनके पास में बैठे हुए थे और आप काफी इमोशनल हो गए थे उस वक्त, और जब आप इमोशनल हो रहे थे उसी वक्त संजय राउत के मुंह से कुछ अपशब्द निकल गए. उन्होंने जो एमपीज हैं उनको दो बार गालियां दी और उन्होंने कहा कि इसे कट भी मत करिएगा, इसे ऐसे का ऐसे ही चलाइएगा. तो एक तरफ जहां आप इमोशनल हो रहे थे, संजय राउत जो है वो उन एमपीज को गाली भी दे रहे थे, नाराज थे उनसे.
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17: Well, it's a season of splits. We saw what happened with the Trinamool Congress. Is the Shiv Sena UBT facing a similar threat? To talk about this, we have Anil Desai, MP of the Shiv Sena UBT, also someone seen as very close to the Thackeray family. Mr. Desai, it's been a packed day for you. You went to the Speaker's office also. Is this just a speculation that 6 MPs of your party are joining Eknath Shinde-led Shiv Sena?
16: Yes, it's a speculation only, because whenever we speak to our members of the parliament, our members, they are in touch with us, and none of them has ever said that we are going away from the party. So, but speculations have gone to such a proportion that today we had to take some cognizance of it, because if tomorrow anything happens on that count, we need to have some kind of this thing in our hand. So we approached Lok Sabha Speaker today and handed over a letter to him saying that if any group or any, as it is speculated in the media and all, if any group approaches you in our absence, there you should not take any action in our absence. You hear us out first before you make any kind of announcement or make arrangement that way.
17: What was the speaker's response?
16: Yeah, he did respond positively. He said, yes, I mean, whatever provisions are there in the law, accordingly, I'll observe all the things before I could make any decision.
17: Mr. Desai, you know, the party split in 2022. You know, some people went away, some people stayed back. So I would assume that these are loyalists of Uddhav Thackeray. You did well in 2024 Lok Sabha. Even in BMC, you did well.

0: And of course, the assembly elections did not go the way you expected. Is there a crisis that's staring at your party?
1: Within party as such, absolutely no crisis, not a iota of crisis, because every one of us, I mean, be it people's representative on any count, like MPs or MLAs, or even corporators, or our office bearers in the rank and file and cadre of the party, there is no grumbling, absolutely. I mean, all of us have accepted Uddhavji's able leadership, and even Aditya ji, who is Yuva Sena Pramukh. So as such, there is nothing that dissension to any extent or any kind of dissension would take place in the party.
0: Thank you, Mr. Desai. Anil Desai there, Shiv Sena UBT MP, confident and optimistic that the Shiv Sena UBT that had stood together like a family will continue standing together. He's also hopeful that all MPs of the Shiv Sena party, UBT party, will be together tomorrow to show that they're all together and that the party is not splitting.
2: It is a season of political breakups. From one end to the other, a political storm has erupted after UP Minister O.P. Rajbhar claimed that Samajwadi Party is 100% on the verge of a split. He claimed that Samajwadi Party MP Ram Gopal Yadav had submitted a list of MPs to Union Home Minister Amit Shah. Rajbhar says several MPs are looking to save themselves and that the Yadav leadership has done injustice to Dalits. Meanwhile, Samajwadi Party chief Akhilesh Yadav hit back at the BJP saying breaking parties is their habit and those who are scared are free to leave the party. With opposition parties facing turbulence across states, Rajbhar's remarks have triggered fresh speculation over the political future of the SP as elections are also due next year. Take a look at the reactions.
3: Rajbhar ji, kya dawa hai aapka?
4: 100% सही. राजभर जो बोलता है सीना ठोक के बोलता है, सही बोलता है.
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2: Slipping into a very quick break, but don't go anywhere. Keep watching NDTV. Right after the break, we will tell you the reality of the Pakistan grooming gangs operating in the United Kingdom.
6: President Trump, what about the import of Russian oil? Sanctions on the import. Sanctions on the import of oil.
7: We are looking at that. We're seeing how far the price of oil comes down. It's really tumbling. It's, I guess, 74, 75 right now. So it's down. It's soon going to be at the number that it was 4 months ago. It's pretty amazing. And on top of that, we will have an Iran without a nuclear weapon, which I can tell you the Prime Minister feels very strongly about that, too.
8: Can you speak to the defense relationship between India and the United States?
7: I think it's a great relationship. I can tell you this. If anybody attacks that man, we're going to be there.
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6: Breaking story, we're jumping straight into it.
2: We've got a picture of the letter. What is in your letter? You can never predict what's going to happen in Tamil Nadu politics.
7: 21 days in Kashmir. Unfiltered list of things I saw and observed on the ground.
2: Very special ground report from the line of control. There were some children who've lost limbs in the shelling.
8: For a country that has fought so many wars in the mountains and at high altitude.
7: We're standing on the Indian Navy's newest warship.
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1: This isn't just about cars and bikes. This is about how you move. This car makes no sense, yet it makes every sense. What we are sitting inside is a Joby-powered air taxi. Your friend said, "Ye le le." We said, "Maybe not." Hi, my name is Siddharth Sharma. I'm your NDTV Automate, your ultimate guide into the world of automobiles and mobility.
2: The focus of the world over the next several days is going to be on Switzerland and France. France because of the G7 summit. That's where Prime Minister Modi meets the US President. It's been a testy relationship of late, but there's a real sense that both sides want to fix it. But it's here in Geneva, Switzerland, where I am right now, that on Friday, there is an expectation that the war in West Asia may indeed come to an end. Will Iran and America sign on to that declaration that can change the lives of billions?
3: Focus right now. Britain's grooming gang scandal may have affected more than 250,000 victims and spread across at least 149 local authority districts, according to a new independent inquiry. The 219-page report combines survivor testimony with evidence from previous investigations and argues that organized networks of predominantly Pakistani Muslim men systematically targeted vulnerable girls, many from care homes, troubled family backgrounds or unstable households, while police, social services, schools, healthcare providers and political leaders repeatedly failed to intervene. Take a look.
4: Police are turning a blind eye to this. The parents have gone to the police many, many times and nothing is being...
5: She doesn't come back.
6: That's right.
5: Yes. Right?
7: Yes. Yes.
6: Every time.
7: No paedophiles.
8: Thousands of children have been groomed, trafficked, and systematically abused in the UK. But when many of them finally encountered the justice system, they weren't treated as a victim needing rescue. They were arrested. For thousands of young girls trapped in grooming networks, their trauma-driven behavior has been treated as a crime. Today, decades later, they're adults still carrying a permanent criminal record and able to work, volunteer at their children's schools, or even move forward with their lives. Under Operation Beacon Porch, independent investigators have exposed how vital lines of inquiry were routinely dropped, allowing predators to walk free. These first 8 reopened cases are just the beginning. But while police are finally reviewing the errors, the government's legislative fix is facing a fierce backlash for leaving survivors completely stranded. A new law meant to clear victims' names has been branded a lazy option by Baroness Louise Casey. It only pardons child prostitution. If a groomed child smashed a window to escape, or even fought back against care home restraints, those convictions for criminal damage or assault stay on the record. The current law also offers no automatic wipe, meaning exhausted survivors must manually appeal to clear their names. While the Home Office points to its statutory independent inquiry into grooming gangs to hold authorities to account, survivors argue that true justice remains agonizingly out of reach. Operation Beacon Port has highlighted a significant disparity in justice, with over 1,200 cases reviewed, including 236 explicit allegations of rape, resulting in low number of formal charges and convictions. The situation leaves numerous suspects free, while many victims continue to manage unlawful criminal records across the UK.
3: And for that, we are slipping into a very short break, but don't go anywhere as more news and updates continue on the other side.

0: What seems settled for me is unfinished business. So I rewind, I pause, I reflect, I dig, until what's buried stands up to be counted. Breaking ground, not just headlines, the meaning behind them. This is Breaking Ground with me, Vedika Sood.
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3: The hope is that beyond this election, this will be one of the major issues.
4: With multiple challengers in the fray, the TMC also has done a bit of rejig.
3: Remember, this is also a district that has been plagued by communal violence. Come to some of the sabhas that the BJP is also organizing, especially in the villages of West Bengal.
1: When stories have impact.
5: Padmasad Joshi, managing editor and primetime anchor.
1: Then news has influence. The buck stops here with Padmaja Joshi.
3: Your work is being watched by people. You think that you're making an impact in this time. I think that's really a huge validation, very rewarding, and I'm pretty certain that Team NDTV will go from strength to strength.
1: He has tracked the pulse of power from Washington to Korea. Witnessed history being made in global capitals and conflict zones.
6: This location from Tel Aviv.
1: Brought clarity to complex issues of national security and international affairs.
7: Prime Minister Narendra Modi spoke to him at length yesterday.
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warm welcome. You're watching Left, Right and Center with me, Raisha Sehgal. Our top focus is, of course, the Trump-Modi meet, with big statements coming out of both the leaders and consensus on major issues like trade and, of course, the death of three Indian seafarers, which the Prime Minister raised during his meet with the US President a short while ago. We'll be tracking that very closely with, of course, my colleague Vishnu Som joining us live from France. But first, the headlines. NDTV scoops the biggest headline from the Modi-Trump bilateral. US President tells NDTV's Vishnu Som that America will defend India if it's attacked as long as Prime Minister Modi is the leader. Prime Minister Modi raises the issue of seafarers' safety after three Indians were killed in US strikes in the Strait of Hormuz. Prime Minister says safety of the sea route is crucial. Prime Minister Modi and Donald Trump exude confidence about India-US trade deal. Trump calls Prime Minister Modi a killer negotiator. As per sources, at least six UBT MPs are set to meet Lok Sabha Speaker to submit their letter, while Uddhav camp claims that no MP will jump ship.

0: And we're starting off with some breaking news right now. US President Donald Trump speaks at the G7 conference. Trump asserts that the Iran deal will open the Strait of Hormuz. Trump also says that the deal with Iran to be signed likely tomorrow. He goes on to say that the new Iranian group is far less radicalized. He also asserts that the world leaders stock market happy with the deal. This is, of course, the US President Donald Trump asserting on how there is a peace deal between US and Iran, which will be signed shortly tomorrow. Maybe the next day. He hasn't given a proper timeline. We do know that the MOU will be announced on Friday, but the US President is saying that the peace deal with Iran will likely be signed tomorrow. At this point of time, he also says the Strait of Hormuz will be opened. Remember the contours of the peace deal between Iran and the US, in which US has also lifted the naval blockade. Trump also goes on to say, this is his statement on the sidelines of the G7 summit in Evian in France, where he says that the world leaders are thrilled that the US has made a deal. And he goes on to say, I'm quoting what the US President Donald Trump has said, if I did not kill General Soleimani, we probably would not be talking right now about this deal, because he was a mad genius. They were never able to replace him. Of course, Trump also asserts that the new leadership in Iran is less radicalized. And he goes on to say that the deal will be signed tomorrow or maybe day after. He goes on to say that that the world leaders are extremely happy with the peace deal. Remember, Prime Minister Modi also praised Trump a short while ago on the Iran peace deal. Take a listen.
1: They didn't have their navy, it's sunk. They didn't have their air force, it's gone, not one plane. They didn't have anti-aircraft equipment, so we got free rein. They didn't have their leaders. But they have a new group of leaders that I think is, I think they're smarter. I think they're very smart. I think they're far less radicalized, and I think they're really good. They love their country. You know, you talk about regime change, nobody will say that, but I guess that's, look, their one set of leaders is all gone. Their second set of leaders is all gone. Their third set of leaders a little bit gone, but for the most part, and frankly, I think that's regime change. I think they're going to behave much differently. I think they see a different way of life. They can never have a nuclear weapon. At the same time, with this announcement, or close to it, as people started to think it was going to happen when Iran was making some very positive statements, the stock market has surged to record highs, picking up thousands of points over the last

0: short period of time, thousands of points. And oil is dropping like it has never dropped before, at levels that went in numbers down $7, down $8. They've never seen anything like that. But if we didn't do this deal, we could have dropped more bombs for another 3 weeks, 2 weeks, 4 weeks, 2 years. You would never have the Hormuz Strait open. You would never have success. Your market would have, instead of going up at levels that nobody's ever seen before, would go down at levels that nobody ever saw before, maybe except for 1929 or whatever. The past 2 days have provided a chance to discuss the details of this historic agreement with many of our closest friends and allies, including the G7 nations and many presidents and prime ministers. As you saw, Prime Minister Modi was here. We had a long talk. He's a great guy. They are thrilled that we made a deal, every one of them. There's not one nation that came to us and said, please, sir, keep dropping bombs on them. Please keep dropping bombs. The stupid people say that. This wasn't a three-month deal. This was years in the making. You know why? Because I was the one that killed General Soleimani. And if I didn't kill General Soleimani, we probably wouldn't be talking right now about this deal, because he was a mad genius. They never were able to replace him. But a lot of people forget that. The tough guys, you know, the tough guys that would drive the country right down the tubes. I didn't want to see economic catastrophe. If you kept this going, that could have happened. But all I know is every time we talked about the possibility of peace, the stock market shot up like a rocket ship. It never went down. They didn't like it. The people, you know, the stock market is more brilliant than anybody there is, including the people on the stage, other than me, of course. Let's see. I don't know. What do you think, Scott? Is the stock market more brilliant than you?
1: No, sir.
0: That's a terrible statement. All right. The stock market is quite brilliant. And every time we said something amazing, like we're going to settle, it would go up. And every time we said something negative, like, guess what, we're not going to be able to settle, it would go down very big, Peter, right? Very, very big.
2: All right, a short while ago, we, of course, had the greatest bilateral there between Prime Minister Modi and the U.S. President Donald Trump. They met on the sidelines of the G7 summit. And during the meet, Prime Minister Modi brought up the safety of Indian seafarers, who make up 10% of global seafarers, and stressed on its importance as well. Trump expressed concern over the deaths of three Indian seafarers and said that U.S. is working on it. Remember, this meet between both the leaders comes just a week after the death of three Indian seafarers by the U.S. Navy. Apart from raising this issue, Prime Minister Modi also thanked Trump for bringing peace to West Asia. The Prime Minister also called for ensuring safe shipping through the Strait of Hormuz. Meanwhile, Trump described Prime Minister Modi as a longtime friend and said that the two countries were engaged in trade negotiations as well, and asserted that a lot of good things are happening between U.S. and India. Let's now take you through some of the big takeaways, some of the big statements coming out of that bilateral between India and the U.S., which has clearly gained momentum. First up, of course, the U.S. President Donald Trump lauded Prime Minister Modi's leadership. Trump also said, "We'll protect India if attacked." That big statement was the answer of NDTV's Vishnu Som, wherein he asked the U.S. President about India-U.S. defense ties, and Trump said that U.S. will protect India if attacked. Apart from that, Prime Minister Modi also raised the issue of seafarers and said that the seafarers' welfare should be given a top priority. Trump again goes on to say he rather also praised Prime Minister Modi, apart from, of course, calling him a killer negotiator. Trump also said that Prime Minister Modi, a beautiful looking, tough man. Prime Minister Modi also lauded Trump's leadership in West Asia crisis and, of course, thanked him for bringing peace in West Asia. Trump also signaled an upcoming India visit. And, of course, in the end, there was, of course, a huge step forward when it comes to the trade deal, which the interim trade deal, the first stage, is about to be discussed in a week's time. And, of course, PM and Trump confident on a trade deal. Apart from that, during the same press conference, NDTV's Vishnu Som asked some key pertinent questions on the major global issues which the US President Donald Trump answered. Take a listen.
3: Can you speak to the defense relationship between India and the United States?
0: I think it's a great relationship. I can tell you this, without having a contract, we don't have a contract, you have to write contract. But if they were attacked, we would be there to help them. How is that? Is that a good statement? Okay, come here, man. If anybody attacks that man, we're going to be there. Now, if there's a new leader, I'm not sure about it. Okay. If there's a new leader, I don't know about that. But if they're attacked and he's the leader, we're going to be there to help.
4: President Trump, what about the import of Russian oil? Sanctions on the import, sanctions on the import of oil.
0: We are looking at that. We're seeing how far the price of oil comes down. It's really tumbling. It's, I guess, 74, 75 right now. So it's down. It's soon going to be at the number that it was 4 months ago. It's pretty amazing. And on top of that, we will have an Iran without a nuclear weapon, which I can tell you the Prime Minister feels very strongly about that, too.
5: राष्ट्रपति जी आपसे मिलकर के बहुत खुशी हो रही है और पिछले वर्ष हम वाशिंगटन में मिले थे उसके बाद हमारे संबंधों में एक नई गति आई है नई ऊर्जा आई है और कई विषयों में हम बहुत मिलकर के आगे चल रहे हैं 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अभिनंदन करता हूँ
3: In American strikes. Any words of condolences for the grieving families?
0: Sir? Yeah, I do. I heard about that. Minister, it's a rough profession. There's no question about it. And we work together on it. This has been happening throughout time. But we work together on it. Yeah, certainly. We love all of those people. They're great people. Yeah, please. Well, thank you very much. We had some great meetings in France at the group of people used to be the G8, now it's the G7. I don't know if that was a good deal or not, but it's a G7, and we have a G2 coming up, and then we have a G20 coming up. You know what the G2 is, I think, most of you. But we had in particular some very good conversations with Prime Minister Modi, India, and we're doing trade deals. We're doing a lot of things. A lot of things are happening between the United States and India. The United States is doing the best we've ever done. We have over $19.2 trillion coming in, and we're building factories, we're building everything, and Prime Minister's building a lot in the United States. He's spending a lot of money in the United States, so we appreciate that, jobs. But I just want to say he's been my friend for a long time now, and we've always had a great relationship, and it's great to be with you. Thank you very much. Great to be with you.
6: Thank you.
3: How close are you to a U.S.-India trade deal?
0: Very close. We've been there for a little while, and he's a very tough negotiator. He's one of the toughest, actually. So you look at this man. I'll give you a lesson. He's the most beautiful-looking man. He looks so nice. He's like an angel. But actually, he's as tough as he's a killer. I don't want to. He's a killer. He's as tough as they come. But he looks so good. So he gets you by surprise. But there's few people like this. People say, he's such a nice man. I said, no, he's very tough. He's a tough trader. And he loves the Indian people, but he also loves the USA. We had Howdy Modi in Houston, remember?
5: And
0: the stadium was full.
5: Namaste Trump.
0: Right, remember that?
6: He did Namaste Trump in
0: India. That was great. And we'll be going to India sometime in the future.
2: Well, you heard both the leaders there praising each other, talking about partnerships. Let's now take you through the big takeaways of that meet. First up, of course, comes personal chemistry. Personal chemistry signals a reset in ties between India and the US. Second, Prime Minister Modi raises the seafarer's safety during his meet with the US President Donald Trump. Apart from that, Trump, Modi also positive on a trade deal breakthrough, with Trump also saying that India and the US are working together on various sectors. Apart from that, Trump also expressed confidence in Prime Minister Modi's leadership. Prime Minister Modi, in return, lauded Trump's efforts towards West Asia peace and, of course, the reopening of the Strait of Hormuz, which Prime Minister Modi said is extremely important for India's economy. Let's now also tell you about the various issues which were addressed during that high-stakes bilateral. First up comes defense ties. Trump says that U.S. will defend India if it is attacked. Second, seafarers' safety. Remember, the number of Indian seafarers around the world, they make up 10% of the seafarers globally. And Trump here also suggested that he felt sad about it. And he also said that it's perhaps a rough profession. Then Prime Minister Modi declared safety of seafarers a top priority during his meet with the U.S. president. The third aspect is, of course, the trade deal. Trump said that both the sides have made good progress in trade deal. Trump also said that we are very close to a trade deal. And, of course, fourth, reopening of the Strait. Yes, apart from trade deal, the next aspect is reopening of the Strait of Hormuz, where Prime Minister Modi emphasized that an open Hormuz is better for the global economy as well. Hence, these are some of the major issues which were addressed when both the leaders met. Apart from that, let's also now tell you what else happened during the G7 summit, where the world leaders came to the summit for serious discussions on geopolitics, trade and global security. But it was also the lighter moments that truly captured the internet's attention, from unexpected selfies and viral one-liners to warm hugs, candid laughs and diplomatic chemistry. The summit delivered plenty of shareable moments. Take a look.
7: Hi, everybody.
8: They are always ready.
9: The G7 summit is making headlines for both memorandums and memes. Here's a look at some of the most viral moments. The most viral moment had to be about the Modi-Meloni equation. In a light-hearted moment at the G7 summit, Meloni was seen addressing herself and Prime Minister Modi as the most famous couple on Instagram, a move that has added on to existing fan shipping. Next came the White House UFC match. President Trump carried his beloved event to the G7 summit, if not literally, then in conversations. Trump was seen in conversation with French President Emmanuel Macron, asking or rather making sure that the French leader had watched the match.
0: So I want to congratulate the president. Last night, Cyril Gane won the fight against a great fighter, supposed to be unbeatable. And that was it. Cyril is from France. Did you watch the fight?
10: Yeah. Not direct, but I saw it this morning.
0: That was a great fight. It was a great evening at the White House.
10: I was very proud, Cyril.
9: However, Meloni's fight was not restricted to wearing ties. It seems the Italian PM also fought and won another battle, one against smoking.
11: Had a cigarette?
12: No. You stopped it.
11: No. Georgia.
13: When?
11: No. Last night.
9: These viral moments were not restricted to the guests. The president of the host nation, Emmanuel Macron, left his watch, or rather lost his watch. However, the guest nation leaders soon came to the rescue.
6: So, where is the president of the G7?
11: No, he's left his watch.
13: He left.
6: He lost.
9: G7 continues to remain one of the topmost world conferences. But besides the MOUs, the summit has another thing to offer, tons of memes. Bureau Report, NDTV World.
2: And we have some breaking news coming in for you. Prime Minister Modi has taken to X and he has spoken about his meet with the US President Donald Trump in France. I'm quoting what Prime Minister Modi has clearly said. He says, "Pleased to meet President Trump in France. We reviewed the sustained progress in our bilateral cooperation in trade, energy, defense technology and people-to-people ties. Conveyed India's appreciation on the progress in the efforts for restoring peace and stability in West Asia. Keeping the Strait of Hormuz open is extremely important for the global economy and also asserted the importance of ensuring the safety and security of civilians, including seafarers." And that's the picture as well, which Prime Minister Modi has uploaded on his X account of his meet with the US President Donald Trump on the sidelines of the G7 summit. A lot of issues were discussed. A lot of issues were also ironed out, from the issue of the seafarer safety, trade deal, tariffs, opening of the Strait of Hormuz as well. Remember that very warm handshake between both the leaders, and Trump also praising Prime Minister Modi and his leadership and further calling him a killer negotiator. On a lighter moment, Trump also appreciated Prime Minister Modi's beautiful face. And Prime Minister Modi in return praised Trump for getting peace in West Asia. Prime Minister Modi also said, reviewed various issues from trade, energy, technology, which was also discussed, and also appreciated the reopening of the Strait of Hormuz. A short while ago, of course, Trump said that the deal between Iran and the US can be signed tomorrow or day after as well. But this was the high stakes bilateral that the world was watching after this meet comes. After 16 months, the last time Prime Minister Modi and the US President Donald Trump met was almost a year and a half ago. And it was, of course, testy relations between both the countries. But with this meeting, with the statements coming out from US and India, it perhaps is a huge jump forward, a reset in ties between India and US, a big boost when it comes to trade as well, with Trump also saying that a deal will be signed with India. And the big news maker is, of course, NDTV, with NDTV's Vishnu Som also asking Trump on India-US defense ties, and Trump saying that US will defend India if attacked. All right, staying on with the story now. Who says diplomacy cannot come with punchlines? US President Donald Trump walked into the G7 working session and instantly broke the ice, declaring, "I am the boss." The remark drew laughter from leaders around the table, setting a lighter tone before serious discussions began.
14: Hello,
15: I'm the boss.
14: How are you?
15: Good, thank you.
2: The internet's favorite diplomatic duo is back, just a day after Italy's Prime Minister Giorgia Meloni jokingly referred to herself and Prime Minister Modi as the most famous couple. The two leaders reunited at the G7 working session. In a candid moment, Italy's Prime Minister Giorgia Meloni revealed that she has quit smoking, no treaties signed, no declarations issued, just a victory over nicotine. At a summit packed with global challenges, this may well be one resolution that she has made.
16: Georgia, when?
2: A small moment, but one that's grabbing attention online. During the G7 leaders' photo op, Prime Minister Modi was seen lending a helping hand to Trump as the US president stepped onto the podium. It was meant to be a routine photo op at the G7, but when a photographer asked the assembled leaders, "Everyone ready?" Prime Minister Modi couldn't resist a quick one-liner, "We are always ready," he replied, drawing smiles from those around him.
16: You have everybody?

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1: We've landed in the beautiful state of Andhra Pradesh, which has no shortage of its own superstars. And that's why it's our pleasure to be joined today on NDTV by Pawan Kalyan, the Deputy Chief Minister of Andhra Pradesh. Good to have you, sir. You were recently denied permission, sir, on Telangana Formation Day.
2: I think somehow they're scared. Otherwise, there is no need for them to deny permission.
1: Is the India bloc, you know, up on its last legs?
2: I had seen in my family, they were very strong supporters of Congress. As long as Indira Gandhi was, even to an extent Rajiv Gandhi was there, they could slowly, but the disconnect started because of their policies. I really expected some kind of a greater understanding when this man, Mr. Rahul Gandhi, if I go and meet people, that gives me a very entire greater understanding, greater depth. But I felt after walking from Kanyakumari to Kashmir, and the way he understood, he made, then I said he has become more shallow.
1: You know, it was genuinely a first day, first show kind of perfect political storm for Vijay. What went through your mind when you saw it unfold?
2: I came to politics in 2007, and from then...
1: Two decades.
2: Two decades.
1: Yeah, amazing.
2: And it was a tough journey for me. And sometimes I felt like giving up. Sometimes I feel like, why the hell I did? I was in politics. I wish I could have such kind of smooth journey like Mr. Vijay. In that way, I said, okay, I was envious. Yeah.
1: You have a good relationship with the BJP and especially with Prime Minister Modi.
2: This man is the future of our country. Mm. And we need it.
0: This is the show where we bring you all the hot and happenings from the world of entertainment and lifestyle.
3: Really?
0: Fashion that made you gag. Films that made you fangirl. Art that made it to the gram. And trends that kept us with the program. Let's get it. Hello and welcome to a brand new show. I am your host, Mayank Chaudhary, and this is Limelight.
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10: 21 days in Kashmir. Unfiltered list of things I saw and observed on the ground.
1: Very special ground report from the line of control. There were some children who've lost limbs in the shelling.
11: For a country that has fought so many wars in the mountains and at high altitude.
10: We're standing on the Indian Navy's newest warship.
1: The line of control, Shivaroor, NDTV.

Hello and welcome. You're watching NDTV. I'm Aditi Bhardwaj. And let's take a look at the top stories that are making headlines at this hour. NDTV scoops the biggest headline from the Modi-Trump bilateral. US president tells NDTV's Vishnu Shom that America will defend India if it's attacked as long as PM Modi is the leader. Prime Minister Narendra Modi raises the issue of seafarers' safety after three Indians were killed in US strikes near Strait of Hormuz. PM Modi says safety of the sea route is crucial. PM Modi and Donald Trump exude confidence about India-US trade deal. Trump calls PM Modi a great and a killer negotiator.

On the sidelines of the G7 summit, Prime Minister Narendra Modi holds a bilateral with the Ukrainian President Volodymyr Zelensky. PM Modi highlights that there is a need to restore trade ties to the pre-war era. As per sources, at least 6 UBT MPs met Lok Sabha Speaker to submit their letter while merger with Shinde Sena likely on June 21st. However, Uddhav camp claims there is no MP who will jump the ship.

0: Prime Minister Narendra Modi met US President Donald Trump, the biggest highlight of the day and a much-awaited bilateral on the sidelines of the G7 summit in France. The two leaders discussed India-US ties, peace efforts in the Middle East and the safety of Indian sailors amid tensions around the Strait of Hormuz. PM Modi also underlined the importance of keeping key maritime trade routes open and ensuring the security of Indian seafarers. This comes after three Indian sailors died in U.S. strikes near the Oman coast. On the concerns, Trump said it's a rough profession, no question about it. And we will work together is the reasserted statement that was made by Donald Trump. But people are losing their lives at the cost of this ugly war that was breaking out before the peace deal was signed. PM Modi also emphasized on keeping the Strait of Hormuz open, saying it is better for the global economy. Meanwhile, Vishnu Shom, my colleague, spoke exclusively to Donald Trump during the question-answer segment, where he raised questions about India-US defense ties and how the cooperation between the two nations will progress further. Take a look.
1: Can you speak to the defense relationship between India and the United States?
2: I think it's a great relationship. I can tell you this, without having a contract, we don't have a contract, you have to write contract. But if they were attacked, we would be there to help them. How is that? Is that a good statement? Okay, come here, man. If anybody attacks that man, we're going to be there. Now, if there's a new leader, I'm not sure about it. Okay. If there's a new leader, I don't know about that. But if they're attacked and he's the leader, we're going to be there to help.
3: President Trump, what about the import of Russian oil? Sanctions on the import, sanctions on the import of oil.
2: We are looking at that. We're seeing how far the price of oil comes down. It's really tumbling. It's, I guess, 74, 75 right now. So it's down. It's soon going to be at the number that it was 4 months ago. It's pretty amazing. And on top of that, we will have an Iran without a nuclear weapon, which I can tell you the Prime Minister feels very strongly about that, too.
4: Excellency, we have always said that we need to be freedom of navigation and we should all have given this together. Excellency, आप जानते हैं कि मैरीटाइम की ट्रेड की दुनिया में भारत के लाखों सीफेरर्स आज दुनिया के अलग-अलग समुद्र में अपनी सेवाएं दे रहे हैं, विश्व की प्रगति में बहुत बड़ा योगदान दे रहे हैं और मैं समझता 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
1: Lives of Indian sailors recently, sir, in American strikes. Any words of condolences for the grieving families, sir?
2: Yeah, I do. I heard about that. It's a rough profession. There's no question about it. And we work together on it. This has been happening throughout time, but we work together on it. Yeah, certainly. We love all of those people. They're great people. Yeah, please.
0: Now, world leaders came to the G7 summit for serious discussions on geopolitics, trade and global security. But it was the lighter moments that truly captured the internet's attention. From unexpected selfies and viral one-liners to warm hugs, candid laughs and diplomatic chemistry, the summit delivered plenty of shareable moments. Take a look at this report.
5: Everybody.

0: The G7 summit is making headlines for both memorandums and memes. Here's a look at some of the most viral moments. The most viral moment had to be about the Modi-Meloni equation. In a light-hearted moment at the G7 summit, Meloni was seen addressing herself and Prime Minister Modi as the most famous couple on Instagram, a move that has added on to existing fan shipping. Next came the White House UFC match. President Trump carried his beloved event to the G7 summit, if not literally, then in conversations. Trump was seen in conversation with French President Emmanuel Macron, asking or rather making sure that the French leader had watched the match.
1: So I want to congratulate the president. Last night, Cyril Gane won the fight against a great fighter, supposed to be unbeatable. And that was it. Cyril is from France. Did you watch the fight?
2: Yeah. That Not direct. But I saw it this morning.
1: That was a great fight. It was a great evening at the White House.
2: I was very proud, Cyril.
0: However, Meloni's fight was not restricted to wearing ties. It seems the Italian PM also fought and won another battle, one against smoking.
3: Had a cigarette?
4: No. You started.
3: No. Georgia.
5: When?
3: No. Last night.
4: 1 month ago.
0: These viral moments were not restricted to the guests. The president of the host nation, Emmanuel Macron, left his watch, or rather lost his watch. However, the guest nation leader soon came to the rescue.
6: So, where is the president of the G7?
7: Well, he left his watch.
6: He left. He lost.
7: He got his watch.
0: G7 continues to remain one of the topmost world conferences. But besides the MOUs, the summit has another thing to offer, tons of memes. Bureau Report, NDTV World.
8: Breaking news coming in at this hour. TMC alleges personal security officers who were in charge of former West Bengal Chief Minister Mamata Banerjee's security for over 20 years have been suddenly removed, and three unknown personnel have been posted at her residence, raising security concerns. Rajya Sabha MP Derek O'Brien has recorded a live video showing the missing security apparatus at a former CM's residence. He has now parked his car and says will sit on night vigil to guard Mamata. The TMC questions the timing of this move by saying it comes after the ex-chief minister joined the hawkers' protest and filed an election petition against CM Suvendu Adhikari. Listen in to this.
9: What is happening here is quite unprecedented. It's 9:33 p.m. and this is the residence of Mamata Banerjee here. Okay. Our PSOs of 2 decades have been asked to report to the office at 7 o'clock. Now the rest of the police are here. There is no policeman here. This is the gate. I'm inside with her. Now there's a gate. 2 or 3 have been kept behind. Now at the back. Yeah. This is highly risky. So what I'm trying to do is this gate is shut. Her 3 PSOs, Mamata Di is inside. Means.
8: And my colleague Shreyashi Day is joining me over the phone line. Shreyashi, how much proof is there in the pudding? Is there any security shakeup with the former West Bengal Chief Minister Mamata Banerjee? And is there any comment coming in from the government?
10: Well, so far we haven't received any official statement from Director Security as to why there were changes made or if any changes were made. But Rajya Sabha MP of the Trinamool Congress, Derek O'Brien, has recorded a live video at the official residence of the former Chief Minister Mamata Banerjee in Kalighat, Kolkata. And over there, he shows how the security personnel have been removed or have been asked to leave. This after her PSOs, who were in charge of her security for almost 20 years, were changed today, and three new personnel were posted at her Kalighat residence for her safety and security. Now, the party is alleging that this can be risky as their identities are unknown. They haven't ever been on duty for the chief minister back then and now as a former chief minister. And that's why this can raise some real security concern of a former chief minister of the state. And Derek O'Brien has said that he would be sitting on a night vigil at the residence of Mamata Banerjee to ensure there is no security breach, considering no security personnel are now present inside or outside her residence.
8: Right. Thank you so much, Shreyashi, for tracking this update. And we will be waiting for the official confirmation from the government side as well. Thank you so much for these details. Shifting our focus to the politics that is brewing in Maharashtra and Delhi, Operation Tiger is underway to break away the Uddhav Shiv Sena camp, as Shinde camp claims that as many as 6 of 9 Uddhav camp MPs are ready to join them. MPs from Uddhav Thackeray group, Sanjay Raut, Anil Desai and Arvind Sawant, held meet with Lok Sabha Speaker Om Birla. UBT Sena MP Sanjay Raut has claimed that MPs are being offered Rs 50 crore to switch sides, with 15 crore in advance and private jets to ferry them, but also says MPs have assured that they will not leave Uddhav's side. Amidst all these reports, a parliamentary party meeting of Shiv Sena UBT has been called in parliament. All MPs have been asked to come for this meeting tomorrow. As per sources, no time has been fixed yet for rebel MPs to meet the speakers. But so far, as per sources, we are hearing that these MPs from the UBT camp have met the speaker and submitted their letter. And the merger with Shinde Sena can happen as soon as on June 21st. Meanwhile, Eknath Shinde is also holding camp meetings with the Uddhav Sena MPs. Take a look at the reactions.
5: संजय राउत जब प्रेस कॉन्फ्रेंस पे थे, आप उनके पास में बैठे हुए थे और आप काफी इमोशनल हो गए थे उस वक्त, और जब आप इमोशनल हो रहे थे उसी वक्त संजय राउत के मुंह से कुछ अपशब्द निकल गए. उन्होंने जो एमपीज हैं उनको दो बार गालियां दी और उन्होंने कहा कि इसे कट भी मत करिएगा, इसे ऐसे का ऐसे ही चलाइएगा. तो एक तरफ जहाँ आप इमोशनल हो रहे थे, संजय राउत जो है वो उन एमपीज को गाली भी दे रहे थे, नाराज थे उनसे.
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12: Well, it's a season of splits. We saw what happened with the Trinamool Congress. Is the Shiv Sena UBT facing a similar threat? To talk about this, we have Anil Desai, MP of the Shiv Sena UBT, also someone seen as very close to the Thackeray family. Mr. Desai, it's been a packed day for you. You went to the Speaker's office also. Is this just a speculation that 6 MPs of your party are joining Eknath Shinde-led Shiv Sena?
11: Yes, it's a speculation only, because whenever we speak to our members of the parliament, our members, they are in touch with us, and none of them has ever said that we are going away from the party. So, but speculations have gone to such a proportion that today we had to take some cognizance of it, because if tomorrow anything happens on that count, we need to have some kind of this thing in our hand. So we approached Lok Sabha Speaker today and handed over a letter to him saying that if any group or any, as it is speculated in the media and all, if any group approaches you in our absence, there you should not take any action in our absence. You hear us out first before you make any kind of announcement or make arrangement that way.
12: What was the speaker's response?
11: Yeah, he did respond positively. He said, yes, I mean, whatever provisions are there in the law, accordingly, I'll observe all the things before I could make any decision.
12: Mr. Desai, you know, the party split in 2022. You know, some people went away, some people stayed back. So I would assume that these are loyalists of Uddhav Thackeray. You did well in 2024 Lok Sabha. Even in BMC, you did well. Of course, the assembly elections did not go the way you expected. Is there a crisis that's staring at your party?
11: Within party as such, absolutely no crisis, not a iota of crisis, because every one of us, I mean, be it people's representative on any count, like MPs or MLAs or even corporators or our office bearers in the rank and file and cadre of the party, there is no grumbling, absolutely. I mean, all of us have accepted Uddhavji's able leadership and even Aditya Ji, who is Yuva Sena Pramukh. So as such, there is nothing that dissension to any extent or any kind of dissension would take place in the party.
12: Thank you, Mr. Desai. Anil Desai there, Shiv Sena UBT MP, confident and optimistic that the Shiv Sena UBT that had stood together like a family will continue standing together. He's also hopeful that all MPs of the Shiv Sena party, UBT party, will be together tomorrow to show that they're all together and that the party is not splitting.
8: It is a season of political breakups from one end to the other. A political storm has erupted after UP Minister O.P. Rajbhar claimed that Samajwadi Party is 100% on the verge of a split. He claimed that Samajwadi Party MP Ram Gopal Yadav had submitted a list of MPs to Union Home Minister Amit Shah. Rajbhar says several MPs are looking to save themselves and that the Yadav leadership has done injustice to Dalits. Meanwhile, Samajwadi Party Chief Akhilesh Yadav hit back at the BJP saying breaking parties is their habit and those who are scared are free to leave the party. With opposition parties facing turbulence across states, Rajbhar's remarks have triggered fresh speculation over the political future of the SP as elections are also due next year. Take a look at the reactions.
13: Rajbhar ji, kya dawa hai aapka?
14: 100% सही. राजभर जो बोलता है सीना ठोक के बोलता है, सही बोलता है.
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8: Slipping into a very quick break, but don't go anywhere. Keep watching NDTV. Right after the break, we will tell you the reality of the Pakistan grooming gangs operating in the United Kingdom.
16: President Trump, what about the import of Russian oil? Sanctions on the import of oil.
17: We are looking at that. We're seeing how far the price of oil comes down. It's really tumbling. It's, I guess, 74, 75 right now. So it's down. It's soon going to be at the number that it was 4 months ago. It's pretty amazing. And on top of that, we will have an Iran without a nuclear weapon, which I can tell you the Prime Minister feels very strongly about that, too.
18: Can you speak to the defense relationship between India and the United States?
17: I think it's a great relationship. I can tell you this. If anybody attacks that man, we're going to be there.
19: Launch control, 0 to 100.
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0: world over the next several days is going to be on Switzerland and France. France because of the G7 summit. That's where Prime Minister Modi meets the US president. It's been a testy relationship of late, but there's a real sense that both sides want to fix it. But it's here in Geneva, Switzerland, where I am right now, that on Friday, there is an expectation that the war in West Asia may indeed come to an end. Will Iran and America sign on to that declaration that can change the lives of billions across the world?
1: What seems settled for me is unfinished business. So I rewind, I pause, I reflect, I dig, until what's buried stands up to be counted. Breaking ground, not just headlines, the meaning behind them. This is Breaking Ground with me, Vedika Sood.
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4: The hope is that beyond this election, this will be one of the major issues.
5: With multiple challengers in the fray, the TMC also has done a bit of rejig.
4: Remember, this is also a district that has been plagued by communal violence. Come to some of the sabhas that the BJP is also organizing, especially in the villages of West Bengal.
2: When stories have impact.
6: Padmasar Joshi, managing editor and prime time anchor.
2: Then news has influence. The buck stops here with Padmaja Joshi.
4: Your work is being watched by people. You think that you're making an impact in this time. I think that's really a huge validation, very rewarding, and I'm pretty certain that Team NDTV will go from strength to strength.
2: He has tracked the pulse of power from Washington to Korea. Witnessed history being made in global capitals and conflict zones.
7: This location from Tel Aviv.
2: Brought clarity to complex issues of national security and international affairs.
8: Prime Minister Narendra Modi spoke to him at length yesterday.
9: Focus right now. Britain's grooming gang scandal may have affected more than 250,000 victims and spread across at least 149 local authority districts, according to a new independent inquiry. The 219-page report combines survivor testimony with evidence from previous investigations and argues that organized networks of predominantly Pakistani Muslim men systematically targeted vulnerable girls, many from care homes, troubled family backgrounds or unstable households, while police, social services, schools, healthcare providers and political leaders repeatedly failed to intervene. Take a look.
10: Police are turning a blind eye to this. The parents have gone to the police many, many times and nothing is being...
11: She doesn't come back.
12: That's right.
11: Yes, right?
13: Yes. Yes. Yes.
12: Every time...
13: No paedophiles.
14: Thousands of children have been groomed, trafficked and systematically abused in the UK. But when many of them finally encountered the justice system, they weren't treated as a victim needing rescue. They were arrested. For thousands of young girls trapped in grooming networks, their trauma-driven behavior has been treated as a crime. Today, decades later, they're adults still carrying a permanent criminal record, unable to work, volunteer at their children's schools, or even move forward with their lives. Under Operation Beacon Point, independent investigators have exposed how vital lines of inquiry were routinely dropped, allowing predators to walk free. These first eight reopened cases are just the beginning. But while police are finally reviewing the errors, the government's legislative fix is facing a fierce backlash for leaving survivors completely stranded. A new law meant to clear victims' names has been branded a lazy option by Baroness Louise Casey. It only pardons child prostitution. If a groomed child smashed a window to escape or even fought back against care home restraints, those convictions for criminal damage or assault stay on the record. The current law also offers no automatic wipe, meaning exhausted survivors must manually appeal to clear their names. While the Home Office points to its statutory independent inquiry into grooming gangs to hold authorities to account, survivors argue that true justice remains agonizingly out of reach. Operation Beaconport has highlighted a significant disparity in justice, with over 1,200 cases reviewed, including 236 explicit allegations of rape, resulting in low number of formal charges and convictions. The situation leaves numerous suspects free, while many victims continue to manage unlawful criminal records across the UK.
9: And for that, we are slipping into a very short break, but don't go anywhere as more news and updates continue on the other side.

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1: Fair point.
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8: We've landed in the beautiful state of Andhra Pradesh, which has no shortage of its own superstars. And that's why it's our pleasure to be joined today on NDTV by Pawan Kalyan, the Deputy Chief Minister of Andhra Pradesh. Good to have you, sir. You were recently denied permission, sir, on Telangana Formation Day.
9: I think somehow they're scared. Otherwise, there is no need for them to deny permission.
8: Is the India bloc, you know, up on its last legs?
9: I had seen in my family, they were very strong supporters of Congress. As long as Indira Gandhiji was, even to an extent Rajiv Gandhiji was there, they could slowly, but the disconnect started because of their policies. I really expected some kind of a greater understanding when this man, Mr. Rahul Gandhi, if I go and meet people, that gives me a very entire greater understanding, greater depth. But I felt after walking from Kanyakumari to Kashmir, and the way he understood, he made, then I said he has become more shallow.
8: You know, it was genuinely a first day, first show kind of perfect political storm for Vijay. What went through your mind when you saw it unfold?
9: I came into politics in 2007, and from then...
8: Two decades.
9: Two decades.
8: Yeah, amazing.
9: And it was a tough journey for me, and sometimes I felt like giving.
5: Hello and welcome. You're watching NDTV. I'm Aditi Bhardwaj, and let's take a look at the top stories that are making headlines at this hour. NDTV scoops the biggest headline from the Modi-Trump bilateral. US president tells NDTV's Vishnu Shom that America will defend India if it's attacked as long as PM Modi is the leader. Prime Minister Narendra Modi raises the issue of seafarers' safety after three Indians were killed in US strikes near Strait of Hormuz. PM Modi says safety of the sea route is crucial. PM Modi and Donald Trump exude confidence about India-US trade deal. Trump calls PM Modi a great and a killer negotiator. On the sidelines of the G7 summit, Prime Minister Narendra Modi holds a bilateral with the Ukrainian President Volodymyr Zelensky. PM Modi highlights that there is a need to restore trade ties to the pre-war era. As per sources, at least six UBT MPs met Lok Sabha Speaker to submit their letter while merger with Shinde Sena likely on June 21st. However, Uddhav camp claims there is no MP who will jump the ship.

0: Prime Minister Narendra Modi met US President Donald Trump, the biggest highlight of the day and a much-awaited bilateral on the sidelines of the G7 summit in France. The two leaders discussed India-US ties, peace efforts in the Middle East and the safety of Indian sailors amid tensions around the Strait of Hormuz. PM Modi also underlined the importance of keeping key maritime trade routes open and ensuring the security of Indian seafarers. This comes after three Indian sailors died in U.S. strikes near the Oman coast. On the concerns, Trump said it's a rough profession, no question about it. And we will work together is the reasserted statement that was made by Donald Trump. But people are losing their lives at the cost of this ugly war that was breaking out before the peace deal was signed. PM Modi also emphasized on keeping the Strait of Hormuz open, saying it is better for the global economy. Meanwhile, Vishnu Shom, my colleague, spoke exclusively to Donald Trump during the question-answer segment, where he raised questions about India-US defense ties and how the cooperation between the two nations will progress further. Take a look.
1: Can you speak to the defense relationship between India and the United States?
2: I think it's a great relationship. I can tell you this, without having a contract, we don't have a contract, you'd have to write contract. But if they were attacked, we would be there to help them. How is that? Is that a good statement? Okay, come here, man. If anybody attacks that man, we're going to be there. Now, if there's a new leader, I'm not sure about it. If there's a new leader, I don't know about that. But if they're attacked and he's the leader, we're going to be there to help.
3: President Trump, what about the import of Russian oil? Sanctions on the import of oil.
2: We are looking at that. We're seeing how far the price of oil comes down. It's really tumbling. It's, I guess, 74, 75 right now. So it's down. It's soon going to be at the number that it was 4 months ago. It's pretty amazing. And on top of that, we will have an Iran without a nuclear weapon, which I can tell you the Prime Minister feels very strongly about that, too.
4: Excellency, हम हमेशा कहते रहे हैं कि freedom of navigation सुनिश्चित होना चाहिए और इस पर हम सब ने मिलकर के बल देना चाहिए. 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
1: Lives of Indian sailors recently, sir, in American strikes. Any words of condolences for the grieving families, sir?
2: Yeah, I do. I heard about that. It's a rough profession. There's no question about it. And we work together on it. This has been happening throughout time, but we work together on it. Yeah, certainly. We love all of those people. They're great people. Yeah, please.
0: Now, world leaders came to the G7 summit for serious discussions on geopolitics, trade and global security. But it was the lighter moments that truly captured the internet's attention. From unexpected selfies and viral one-liners to warm hugs, candid laughs and diplomatic chemistry, the summit delivered plenty of shareable moments. Take a look at this report.
5: Hi, everybody.
6: They are always ready.
7: G7 summit is making headlines for both memorandums and memes. Here's a look at some of the most viral moments. The most viral moment had to be about the Modi-Meloni equation. In a light-hearted moment at the G7 summit, Meloni was seen addressing herself and Prime Minister Modi as the most famous couple on Instagram, a move that has added on to existing fan shipping. Next came the White House UFC match. President Trump carried his beloved event to the G7 summit, if not literally, then in conversations. Trump was seen in conversation with French President Emmanuel Macron, asking or rather making sure that the French leader had watched the match.
2: So I want to congratulate the president. Last night, Ciryl Gane won the fight against a great fighter, supposed to be unbeatable. And that was it. Ciryl is from France. Did you watch the fight?
5: Yeah. That Not direct, but I saw it this morning.
2: That was a great fight. It was a great evening at the White House.
5: I was very proud, Ciryl.
7: However, Meloni's fight was not restricted to wearing ties. It seems the Italian PM also fought and won another battle, one against smoking.
8: Had a cigarette?
9: No.
8: Giorgia.
10: When?
8: No. Last night. 1 month.
7: These viral moments were not restricted to the guests. The president of the host nation, Emmanuel Macron, left his watch, or rather lost his watch. However, the guest nation leader soon came to the rescue.
11: So, where is the president of the G7?
8: Well, he's left his watch.
11: He left. He lost.
8: He's got his watch.
11: Give me the watch.
7: G7 continues to remain one of the topmost world conferences. But besides the MOUs, the summit has another thing to offer, tons of memes. Bureau Report, NDTV World.
0: Breaking news coming in at this hour. TMC alleges personal security officers who were in charge of former West Bengal Chief Minister Mamata Banerjee's security for over 20 years have been suddenly removed, and three unknown personnel have been posted at her residence, raising security concerns. Rajya Sabha MP Derek O'Brien has recorded a live video showing the missing security apparatus at a former CM's residence. He has now parked his car and says will sit on night vigil to guard Mamata. The TMC questions the timing of this move by saying it comes after the ex-chief minister joined the hawkers' protest and filed an election petition against CM Suvendu Adhikari. Listen in to this.
12: What is happening here is quite unprecedented. It's 9:33 p.m. and this is the residence of Mamata Banerjee here. Okay. Our PSOs of 2 decades have been asked to report to the office at 7 o'clock. Now the rest of the police are here. There is no policeman here. This is the gate. I'm inside with her. Now there's a gate. 2 or 3 have been kept behind. Now at the back. Yeah. This is highly risky. So what I'm trying to do is this gate is shut. Her 3 PSOs, Mamata Di is inside, means...
0: And my colleague Shreyashi Day is joining me over the phone line. Shreyashi, how much proof is there in the pudding? Is there any security shake-up with the former West Bengal Chief Minister Mamata Banerjee? And is there any comment coming in from the government?
13: Well, so far we haven't received any official statement from Director Security as to why there were changes made or if any changes were made. But Rajya Sabha MP of the Trinamool Congress, Derek O'Brien, has recorded a live video at the official residence of the former Chief Minister Mamata Banerjee in Kalighat, Kolkata. And over there, he shows how the security personnel have been removed or have been asked to leave. This after her PSOs, who were in charge of her security for almost 20 years, were changed today, and 3 new persons.

0: personnel were posted at her Kalighat residence for her safety and security. Now, the party is alleging that this can be risky as their identities are unknown. They haven't ever been on duty for the chief minister back then and now as a former chief minister. And that's why this can raise some real security concern of a former chief minister of the state. And Derek O'Brien has said that he would be sitting on a night vigil at the residence of Mamata Banerjee to ensure there is no security breach, considering no security personnel are now present inside or outside her residence.
1: Right. Thank you so much, Shreyashi, for tracking this update. And we will be waiting for the official confirmation from the government side as well. Thank you so much for these details. Shifting our focus to the politics that is brewing in Maharashtra and Delhi, Operation Tiger is underway to break away the Uddhav Shiv Sena camp, as Shinde camp claims that as many as 6 of 9 Uddhav camp MPs are ready to join them. MPs from Uddhav Thackeray group, Sanjay Raut, Anil Desai and Arvind Sawant, held meet with Lok Sabha Speaker Om Birla. UBT Sena MP Sanjay Raut has claimed that MPs are being offered rupees 50 crore to switch sides, with 15 crore in advance and private jets to ferry them, but also says MPs have assured that they will not leave Uddhav's side. Amidst all these reports, a parliamentary party meeting of Shiv Sena UBT has been called in parliament. All MPs have been asked to come for this meeting tomorrow. As per sources, no time has been fixed yet for rebel MPs to meet the speakers. But so far, as per sources, we are hearing that these MPs from the UBT camp have met the speaker and submitted their letter. And the merger with Shinde Sena can happen as soon as on June 21st. Meanwhile, Eknath Shinde is also holding camp meetings with the Uddhav Sena MPs. Take a look at the reactions.
2: संजय राउत जब प्रेस कॉन्फ्रेंस पे थे, आप उनके पास में बैठे हुए थे और आप काफी इमोशनल हो गए थे उस वक्त. और जब आप इमोशनल हो रहे थे उसी वक्त संजय राउत के मुंह से कुछ अपशब्द निकल गए. उन्होंने जो एमपीज हैं उनको दो बार गालियां दी और उन्होंने कहा कि इसे कट भी मत करिएगा, इसे ऐसे का ऐसे ही चलाइएगा. तो एक तरफ जहां आप इमोशनल हो रहे थे, संजय राउत जो है वो उन एमपीज को गाली भी दे रहे थे, नाराज थे उनसे.
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4: Well, it's a season of splits. We saw what happened with the Trinamool Congress. Is the Shiv Sena UBT facing a similar threat? To talk about this, we have Anil Desai, MP of the Shiv Sena UBT, also someone seen as very close to the Thackeray family. Mr. Desai, it's been a packed day for you. You went to the Speaker's office also. Is this just a speculation that 6 MPs of your party are joining Eknath Shinde-led Shiv Sena?
3: Yes, it's a speculation only, because whenever we speak to our members of the parliament, our members, they are in touch with us, and none of them has ever said that we are going away from the party. So, but speculations have gone to such a proportion that today we had to take some cognizance of it, because if tomorrow anything happens on that count, we need to have some kind of this thing in our hand. So we approached Lok Sabha Speaker today and handed over a letter to him saying that if any group or any, as it is speculated in the media and all, if any group approaches you in our absence, there you should not take any action in our absence. You hear us out first before you make any kind of announcement or make arrangement that way.
4: What was the speaker's response?
3: Yeah, he did respond positively. He said, yes, I mean, whatever provisions are there in the law, accordingly, I'll observe all the things before I could make any decision.
4: Mr. Desai, you know, the party split in 2022. You know, some people went away, some people stayed back. So I would assume that these are loyalists of Uddhav Thackeray. You did well in 2024 Lok Sabha. Even in BMC, you did well. Of course, the assembly elections did not go the way you expected. Is there a crisis that's staring at your party?
3: Within party as such, absolutely.

0: No crisis, not a iota of crisis, because every one of us, I mean, be it people's representative on any count, like MPs or MLAs or even corporators or our office bearers in the rank and file and cadre of the party, there is no grumbling, absolutely. I mean, all of us have accepted Uddhavji's able leadership, and even Aditya Ji, who is Yuva Sena Pramukh. So as such, there is nothing that dissension to any extent or any kind of dissension would take place in the party.
1: Thank you, Mr. Desai. Anil Desai there, Shiv Sena UBT MP, confident and optimistic that the Shiv Sena UBT that had stood together like a family will continue standing together. He's also hopeful that all MPs of the Shiv Sena party, UBT party, will be together tomorrow to show that they're all together and that the party is not splitting.
2: It is a season of political breakups. From one end to the other, a political storm has erupted after UP Minister O.P. Rajbhar claimed that Samajwadi Party is 100% on the verge of a split. He claimed that Samajwadi Party MP Ram Gopal Yadav had submitted a list of MPs to Union Home Minister Amit Shah. Rajbhar says several MPs are looking to save themselves and that the Yadav leadership has done injustice to Dalits. Meanwhile, Samajwadi Party Chief Akhilesh Yadav hit back at the BJP saying breaking parties is their habit and those who are scared are free to leave the party. With opposition parties facing turbulence across states, Rajbhar's remark have triggered fresh speculation over the political future of the SP as elections are also due next year. Take a look at the reactions.
3: Rajbhar ji, kya dawa hai aapka?
4: 100% सही. राजभर जो बोलता है सीना ठोक के बोलता है, सही बोलता है.
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2: Slipping into a very quick break, but don't go anywhere. Keep watching NDTV. Right after the break, we will tell you the reality of the Pakistan grooming gangs operating in the United Kingdom.
6: President Trump, what about the import of Russian oil? Sanctions on the import of oil.
7: We are looking at that. We're seeing how far the price of oil comes down. It's really tumbling. It's, I guess, 74, 75 right now. So it's down. It's soon going to be at the number that it was 4 months ago. It's pretty amazing. And on top of that, we will have an Iran without a nuclear weapon, which I can tell you the Prime Minister feels very strongly about that, too.
8: Can you speak to the defense relationship between India and the United States?
7: I think it's a great relationship. I can tell you this. If anybody attacks that man, we're going to be there.
9: This is the show where we bring you all the hot and happenings from the world of entertainment and lifestyle.
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9: 21 days in Kashmir. Unfiltered list of things I saw and observed on the ground.
5: Very special ground report from the line of control. 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
1: This isn't just about cars and bikes. 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

0: Focus right now. Britain's grooming gang scandal may have affected more than 250,000 victims and spread across at least 149 local authority districts, according to a new independent inquiry. The 219-page report combines survivor testimony with evidence from previous investigations and argues that organized networks of predominantly Pakistani Muslim men systematically targeted vulnerable girls, many from care homes, troubled family backgrounds or unstable households, while police, social services, schools, healthcare providers and political leaders repeatedly failed to intervene. Take a look.
1: Police are turning a blind eye to this. The parents have gone to the police many, many times and nothing is being...
2: Until she doesn't come back.
3: That's right.
2: Right?
4: Yes. Yes.
3: Every time...
4: No paedophiles.
5: Thousands of children have been groomed, trafficked, and systematically abused in the UK. But when many of them finally encountered the justice system, they weren't treated as a victim needing rescue. They were arrested. For thousands of young girls trapped in grooming networks, their trauma-driven behavior has been treated as a crime. Today, decades later, they're adults still carrying a permanent criminal record, unable to work, volunteer at their children's schools, or even move forward with their lives. Under Operation Beacon Point, independent investigators have exposed how vital lines of inquiry were routinely dropped, allowing predators to walk free. These first eight reopened cases are just the beginning. But while police are finally reviewing the errors, the government's legislative fix is facing a fierce backlash for leaving survivors completely stranded. A new law meant to clear victims' names has been branded a lazy option by Baroness Louise Casey. It only pardons child prostitution. If a groomed child smashed a window to escape, or even fought back against care home restraints, those convictions for criminal damage or assault stay on the record. The current law also offers

0: to manage unlawful criminal records across the UK.
1: And for that, we are slipping into a very short break, but don't go anywhere as more news and updates continue on the other side.

0: What seems settled for me is unfinished business. So I rewind, I pause, I reflect, I dig, until what's buried stands up to be counted. Breaking ground, not just headlines, the meaning behind them. This is Breaking Ground with me, Vedika Sood.
1: From the newsroom, to the studio, to the thick of political action.
2: You're watching NDTV 24/7. The hope is that beyond this election, this will be one of the major issues. With multiple challengers in the fray, the TMC also has done a bit of DJ. Remember, this is also a district that has been plagued by communal violence. Come to some of the sabhas that the BJP is also organizing, especially in the villages of West Bengal.
1: When stories have impact.
3: Padmasar Joshi, managing editor and prime-time anchor.
1: Then news has influence. The buck stops here with Padmaja Joshi.
2: Your work is being watched by people. You think that you're making an impact in this time. I think that's really a huge validation, very rewarding, and I'm pretty certain that Team NDTV will go from strength to strength.
1: He has tracked the pulse of power from Washington to Korea. Witnessed history being made in global capitals and conflict zones.
4: This location from Tel Aviv
1: brought clarity to complex issues of national security and international affairs.
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11: The news.
12: Ayush. 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
11: Without a hook, no way. The message is clear. It's 2026. You've got to be real in a world of reels. 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
12: That's it. 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
13: Welcome, you're watching NDTV. I'm Aditi Bhardwaj, and let's take a look at the top stories that are making headlines at this hour. NDTV scoops the biggest headline from the Modi-Trump bilateral. US President tells NDTV's Vishnu Shom that America will defend India if it's attacked as long as PM Modi is the leader. Prime Minister Narendra Modi raises the issue of seafarers' safety after three Indians were killed in US strikes near Strait of Hormuz. PM Modi says safety of the sea route is crucial. PM Modi and Donald Trump exude confidence about India-US trade deal. Trump calls PM Modi a great and a killer negotiator.

guidelines of the G7 summit, Prime Minister Narendra Modi holds a bilateral with the Ukrainian President Volodymyr Zelensky. PM Modi highlights that there is a need to restore trade ties to the pre-war era. As per sources, at least 6 UBT MPs met Lok Sabha Speaker to submit their letter while merger with Shinde Sena likely on June 21st. However, Uddhav camp claims there is no MP who will jump the ship.

0: Prime Minister Narendra Modi met US President Donald Trump, the biggest highlight of the day and a much-awaited bilateral on the sidelines of the G7 summit in France. The two leaders discussed India-US ties, peace efforts in the Middle East and the safety of Indian sailors amid tensions around the Strait of Hormuz. PM Modi also underlined the importance of keeping key maritime trade routes open and ensuring the security of Indian seafarers. This comes after three Indian sailors died in U.S. strikes near the Oman coast. On the concerns, Trump said it's a rough profession, no question about it. And we will work together is the reasserted statement that was made by Donald Trump. But people are losing their lives at the cost of this ugly war that was breaking out before the peace deal was signed. PM Modi also emphasized on keeping the Strait of Hormuz open, saying it is better for the global economy. Meanwhile, Vishnu Shom, my colleague, spoke exclusively to Donald Trump during the question-answer segment, where he raised questions about India-US defense ties and how the cooperation between the two nations will progress further. Take a look.
1: Can you speak to the defense relationship between India and the United States?
2: I think it's a great relationship. I can tell you this, without having a contract, we don't have a contract, you have to write contract. But if they were attacked, we would be there to help them. How is that? Is that a good statement? Okay, come here, man. If anybody attacks that man, we're going to be there. Now, if there's a new leader, I'm not sure about it. Okay. If there's a new leader, I don't know about that. But if they're attacked and he's the leader, we're going to be there to help.
3: President Trump, what about the import of Russian oil? Sanctions on the import of oil.
2: We are looking at that. We're seeing how far the price of oil comes down. It's really tumbling. It's, I guess, 74, 75 right now. So it's down. It's soon going to be at the number that it was 4 months ago. It's pretty amazing. And on top of that, we will have an Iran without a nuclear weapon, which I can tell you the Prime Minister feels very strongly about that, too.
4: Excellency, we have always said that freedom of navigation should be ensured, and we should all give it to each other. एक्सलेंसी आप जानते हैं कि मैरीटाइम की ट्रेड की दुनिया में भारत के लाखों सी 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
1: Lives of Indian sailors recently, sir, in American strikes. Any words of condolences for the grieving families, sir?
2: Yeah, I do. I heard about that. It's a rough profession. There's no question about it. And we work together on it. This has been happening throughout time, but we work together on it. Yeah, we love all of those people. They're great people. Yeah, please.
0: Now, world leaders came to the G7 summit for serious discussions on geopolitics, trade and global security. But it was the lighter moments that truly captured the internet's attention. From unexpected selfies and viral one-liners to warm hugs, candid laughs and diplomatic chemistry, the summit delivered plenty of shareable moments. Take a look at this report.
5: Hi, everybody.
6: They are always ready.
7: The G7 summit is

0: making headlines for both memorandums and memes. Here's a look at some of the most viral moments. The most viral moment had to be about the Modi-Meloni equation. In a light-hearted moment at the G7 summit, Meloni was seen addressing herself and Prime Minister Modi as the most famous couple on Instagram, a move that has added on to existing fan shipping. Next came the White House UFC match. President Trump carried his beloved event to the G7 summit, if not literally, then in conversations. Trump was seen in conversation with French President Emmanuel Macron, asking or rather making sure that the French leader had watched the match.
1: So I want to congratulate the president. Last night, Cyril Gane won the fight against a great fighter, supposed to be unbeatable. And that was it. Cyril is from France. Did you watch the fight?
2: Yeah. That not in direct. But I saw it this morning.
1: That was a great fight. It was a great evening at the White House.
2: I was very proud, Cyril.
0: However, Meloni's fight was not restricted to wearing ties. It seems the Italian PM also fought and won another battle, one against smoking.
3: Had a cigarette?
4: No. You started?
3: No. Georgia.
5: When?
3: No. Last night. 1 month.
0: These viral moments were not restricted to the guests. The president of the host nation, Emmanuel Macron, left his watch, or rather lost his watch. However, the guest nation leader soon came to the rescue.
6: So, where's the president of the G7?
7: Well, he's left his watch.
6: He left. He lost.
7: He got his watch.
1: Give me the watch.
0: G7 continues to remain one of the topmost world conferences. But besides the MOUs, the summit has another thing to offer, tons of memes. Bureau Report, NDTV World.
8: Breaking news coming in at this hour. TMC alleges personal security officers who were in charge of former West Bengal Chief Minister Mamata Banerjee's security for over 20 years have been suddenly removed, and three unknown personnel have been posted at her residence, raising security concerns. Rajya Sabha MP Derek O'Brien has recorded a live video showing the missing security apparatus at a former CM's residence. He has now parked his car and says will sit on night vigil to guard Mamata. The TMC questions the timing of this move by saying it comes after the ex-chief minister joined the hawkers' protest and filed an election petition against CM Suvendu Adhikari. Listen in to this.
9: What is happening here is quite unprecedented. It's 9:33 p.m. and this is the residence of Mamata Banerjee here. Okay. Our PSOs of 2 decades have been asked to report to the office at 7 o'clock. Now the rest of the police are here. There is no policeman here. This is the gate. I'm inside with her. Now there's a gate. 2 or 3 have been kept behind. Now at the back. Yeah. This is highly risky. So what I'm trying to do is this gate is shut. Her 3 PSOs, Mamatadi is inside. Means.
8: And my colleague Shreyashi Day is joining me over the phone line. Shreyashi, how much proof is there in the pudding? Is there any security shakeup with the former West Bengal Chief Minister Mamata Banerjee? And is there any comment coming in from the government?
10: Well, so far we haven't received any official statement from Director Security as to why there were changes made or if any changes were made. But Rajya Sabha MP of the Trinamool Congress, Derek O'Brien, has recorded a live video at the official residence of the former Chief Minister Mamata Banerjee in Kalighat, Kolkata. And over there, he shows how other security personnel have been removed or have been asked to leave. This after her PSOs, who were in charge of her security for almost 20 years, were changed today, and 3 new personnel were posted at her Kalighat residence for her safety and security. Now, the party is alleging that this can be risky as their identities are unknown. They haven't ever been on duty for the chief minister back then and now as a former chief minister. And that's why this can raise some real security concern of a former chief minister.

0: of the state, and Derek O'Brien has said that he would be sitting on a night vigil at the residence of Mamata Banerjee to ensure there is no security breach, considering no security personnel are now present inside or outside her residence.
1: Right. Thank you so much, Shreyashi, for tracking this update. And we will be waiting for the official confirmation from the government side as well. Thank you so much for these details. Shifting our focus to the politics that is brewing in Maharashtra and Delhi, Operation Tiger is underway to break away the Uddhav Shiv Sena camp, as Shinde camp claims that as many as 6 of 9 Uddhav camp MPs are ready to join them. MPs from Uddhav Thackeray group, Sanjay Raut, Anil Desai and Arvind Sawant, held meet with Lok Sabha Speaker Om Birla. UBT Sena MP Sanjay Raut has claimed that MPs are being offered Rs 50 crore to switch sides, with 15 crore in advance and private jets to ferry them, but also says MPs have assured that they will not leave Uddhav's side. Amidst all these reports, a parliamentary party meeting of Shiv Sena UBT has been called in parliament. All MPs have been asked to come for this meeting tomorrow. As per sources, no time has been fixed yet for rebel MPs to meet the speakers. But so far, as per sources, we are hearing that these MPs from the UBT camp have met the speaker and submitted their letter. And the merger with Shinde Sena can happen as soon as on June 21st. Meanwhile, Eknath Shinde is also holding camp meetings with the Uddhav Sena MPs. Take a look at the reactions.
2: संजय राउत जब प्रेस कॉन्फ्रेंस पे थे, आप उनके पास में बैठे हुए थे और आप काफी इमोशनल हो गए थे उस वक्त, और जब आप इमोशनल हो रहे थे उसी वक्त संजय राउत के मुंह से कुछ अपशब्द निकल गए. उन्होंने जो एमपीज हैं उनको दो बार गालियां दी और उन्होंने कहा कि इसे कट भी मत करिएगा, इसे ऐसे का ऐसे ही चलाइएगा. तो एक तरफ जहाँ आप इमोशनल हो रहे थे, संजय राउत जो है वो उन एमपीज को गाली भी दे रहे थे, नाराज थे उनसे.
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4: Well, it's a season of splits. We saw what happened with the Trinamool Congress. Is the Shiv Sena UBT facing a similar threat? To talk about this, we have Anil Desai, MP of the Shiv Sena UBT, also someone seen as very close to the Thackeray family. Mr. Desai, it's been a packed day for you. You went to the Speaker's office also. Is this just a speculation that 6 MPs of your party are joining Eknath Shinde-led Shiv Sena?
5: Yes, it's a speculation only, because whenever we speak to our members of the parliament, our members, they are in touch with us, and none of them has ever said that we are going away from the party. So, but speculations have gone to such a proportion that today we had to take some cognizance of it, because if tomorrow anything happens on that count, we need to have some kind of this thing in our hand. So we approached Lok Sabha Speaker today and handed over a letter to him saying that if any group or any, as it is speculated in the media and all, if any group approaches you in our absence, there you should not take any action in our absence. You hear us out first before you make any kind of announcement or make arrangement that way.
4: What was the speaker's response?
5: Yeah, he did respond positively. He said, yes, I mean, whatever provisions are there in the law, accordingly, I'll observe all the things before I could make any decision.
4: Mr. Desai, you know, the party split in 2022. You know, some people went away, some people stayed back. So I would assume that these are loyalists of Uddhav Thackeray. You did well in 2024 Lok Sabha. Even in BMC, you did well. Of course, the assembly elections did not go the way you expected. Is there a crisis that's staring at your party?
5: Within party as such, absolutely no crisis, not a iota of crisis, because every one of us, I mean, be it people's representative on any count, like MPs or MLAs or even corporators or our office bearers in the rank and file and cadre of the party, there is no grumbling, absolutely. I mean, all of us have accepted Uddhav ji's able leadership, and even Aditya ji, who is Yuva Sena Pramukh. So as such, there is nothing that dissension to any extent or any kind of dissension would take place in the party.
4: Thank you, Mr. Desai. Anil Desai there, Shiv Sena UBT MP, confident and optimistic that the Shiv Sena UBT that had stood together like a family will continue standing together. He's also hopeful that all MPs of the Shiv Sena party, UBT party, will be together tomorrow to show that they're all together and that the party is not splitting.
1: It is a season of political breakups from one end to the other. A political storm has erupted after UP Minister O.P. Rajbhar claimed that Samajwadi Party is 100% on the verge of a split. He claimed that Samajwadi Party MP Ram Gopal Yadav had submitted a list of MPs to Union Home Minister Amit Shah. Rajbhar says several MPs are looking to save themselves and that the Yadav leadership has done injustice to Dalits. Meanwhile, Samajwadi Party Chief Akhilesh Yadav hit back at the BJP saying breaking parties is their habit and those who are scared are free to leave the party. With opposition parties facing turbulence across states, Rajbhar's remarks have triggered fresh speculation over the political future of the SP as elections are also due next year. Take a look at the reactions.
6: Rajbhar ji, kya dawa hai aapka?
7: 100% सही. राजभर जो बोलता है सीना ठोक के बोलता है, सही बोलता है.
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1: Slipping into a very quick break, but don't go anywhere. Keep watching NDTV. Right after the break, we will tell you the reality of the Pakistan grooming gangs operating in the United Kingdom.
9: President Trump, what about the import of Russian oil? Sanctions on the import of oil.
10: We are looking at that. We're seeing how far the price of oil comes down. It's really tumbling. It's, I guess, 74, 75 right now. So it's down. It's soon going to be at the number that it was 4 months ago. It's pretty amazing. And on top of that, we will have an Iran without a nuclear weapon, which I can tell you the Prime Minister feels very strongly about that, too.
11: Can you speak to the defense relationship between India and the United States?
10: I think it's a great relationship. I can tell you this. If anybody attacks that man, we're going to be there.
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14: We've landed in the beautiful state of Andhra Pradesh, which has no shortage of its own superstars. And that's why it's our pleasure to be joined today on NDTV by Pavan Kalyan, the Deputy Chief Minister of Andhra Pradesh. Good to have you, sir. You were recently denied permission, sir, on Telangana Formation Day.
15: I think somehow they're scared. Otherwise, there is no need for them to deny permission.
14: Is the India bloc, you know, up on its last legs?
15: I had seen in my family, they were very strong supporters of Congress. As long as Indira Gandhiji was, even to an extent Rajiv Gandhiji was there, they could slowly, but the disconnect started because of their policies. I really expected some kind of a greater understanding when this man, Mr. Rahul Gandhi, if I go and meet people, that gives me a very entire greater understanding, greater depth. But I felt after walking from Kanyakumari to Kashmir, and the way he understood, he made, then I said he has become more shallow.
14: You know, it was genuinely a first day, first show kind of perfect political storm for Vijay. What went through your mind when you saw it unfold?
15: I came to politics in 2007, and from then...
14: Two decades.
15: Two decades.
14: Yeah, amazing.
15: And it was a tough journey for me. And sometimes I felt like giving up. Sometimes I feel like, why the hell I did? I was in politics. I wish I could have such kind of smooth journey like Mr. Vijay. In that way, I said, okay, I was envious. Yeah.
14: You have a good relationship with the BJP and especially with Prime Minister Modi.
15: This man is the future of our country. Mm. And we need it.
16: This is the show where we bring you all the hot and happenings from the world of entertainment and lifestyle.
17: Really?
16: Fashion that made you gag. Films that made you fangirl. Art that made it to the gram. And trends that kept us with the program. Hello and welcome to a brand new show. I am your host, Mayank Chaudhary, and this
1: focus right now. Britain's grooming gang scandal may have affected more than 250,000 victims and spread across at least 149 local authority districts, according to a new independent inquiry. The 219-page report combines survivor testimony with evidence from previous investigations and argues that organized networks of predominantly Pakistani Muslim men systematically targeted vulnerable girls, many from care homes, troubled family backgrounds or unstable households, while police, social services, schools, healthcare providers and political leaders repeatedly failed to intervene. Take a look.
18: Police are turning a blind eye to this. The parents have gone to the police many, many times and nothing is being...
19: She doesn't come back.
20: That's right.
19: Yes. Right?
20: Yes.
21: Yes.
20: Every time.
21: No paedophiles.
22: Thousands of children have been groomed, trafficked, and systematically abused in the UK. But when many of them finally encountered the justice system, they weren't treated as a victim needing rescue. They were arrested. For thousands of young girls trapped in grooming networks, their trauma-driven behavior has been treated as a crime. Today, decades later, they're adults still carrying a permanent criminal record, unable to work, volunteer at their children's schools, or even move forward with their lives. Under Operation Beacon Point, independent investigators have exposed how vital lines of inquiry were routinely dropped, allowing predators to walk free. These first eight reopened cases are just the beginning. But while police are finally reviewing the errors, the government's legislative fix is facing a fierce backlash for leaving survivors completely stranded. A new law meant to clear victims' names has been branded a lazy option by Baroness Louise Casey. It only pardons child prostitution. If a groomed child smashed a window to escape, or even fought back against care home restraints, those convictions for criminal damage or assault stay on the record. The current law also offers no automatic wipe, meaning exhausted survivors must manually appeal to clear their names. While the Home Office points to its statutory independent inquiry into grooming gangs to hold authorities to account, survivors argue that true justice remains agonizingly out of reach. Operation Beacon Port has highlighted a significant disparity in justice

0: with over 1,200 cases reviewed, including 236 explicit allegations of rape, resulting in low number of formal charges and convictions. The situation leaves numerous suspects free, while many victims continue to manage unlawful criminal records across the UK.
1: And for that, we are slipping into a very short break, but don't go anywhere as more news and updates continue on the other side.
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9: 5 hours to go for all of DKS's dreams to come true. 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
13: 21 days in Kashmir. Unfiltered list of things I saw and observed on the ground.
9: Very special ground report from the line of control. There were some children who've lost limbs in the shelling.
14: For a country that has fought so many wars in the mountains and at high altitude.
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1: This isn't just about cars and bikes. This is about how you move. This car makes no sense, yet it makes every sense. What we are sitting inside is a Joby-powered air taxi. Your friend said, "Ye le le." We said, "Maybe not." Hi, my name is Siddharth Sharma. I'm your NDTV Automate, your ultimate guide into the world of automobiles and mobility.
2: The focus of the world over the next several days is going to be on Switzerland and France. France because of the G7 summit. That's where Prime Minister Modi meets the US President. It's been a testy relationship of late, but there's a real sense that both sides want to fix it. But it's here in Geneva, Switzerland, where I am right now, that on Friday, there is an expectation that the war in West Asia may indeed come to an end. Will Iran and America sign on to that declaration that can change the lives of billions across the world?
3: What seems settled for me is unfinished business. So I rewind

Good evening and welcome to Left, Right and Center. I'm Vishnu Shom, reporting from Evian in France. This is where the G7 summit has been held, the G7 summit now winding down. But the big focus of this meeting is a surprising press conference between President Trump and Prime Minister Modi over here at G7. I've been there for this press conference, and it was fairly astounding in terms of all of the issues which were raised. We need to take each one of these points and analyze it. And it is important for our viewers to understand that it's important not to get ahead of ourselves. The reason I say so is because this meeting has been seen to be extraordinarily positive. Donald Trump said the right things, certainly something that the government would want to hear at this stage when there have been strained ties between India and the United States. But we are going to be analytical about each one of these points. But the overall sense I got off this meeting

0: meeting was that it was positive at a time when there have been problems with regard to, let's say, India's continued import of Russian oil. There have been problems with regard to the death of three Indian sailors who were killed as a result of American firing in the Strait of Hormuz, at a time when so much has been said on, for example, Op Sindoor and on other issues. It is absolutely clear that the U.S. president was certainly in a good mood. He was warm. He was receptive. He reached out to Prime Minister Modi, and it appears that he said the right things. The big question is that will America stand by India? Will there be action beyond just the words? For example, one of the questions which I asked President Trump was to speak to the defense relationship between India and the United States. It's something that I've covered for my entire career, to which he said, and this I found significant and interesting, that if ever somebody attacked India and if Narendra Modi was prime minister, the US would come and defend India. So certainly rhetoric there at one level, but on the other hand, a statement as important as that needs to be also looked at and assessed. However, on another question, on possible new sanctions against India for continuing to import Russian oil. Remember, those sanctions were put on the side by the United States when the war in the Gulf began. The U.S. president definitely sidestepped the questions, all right? He sidestepped the questions, which is why, many would say that, that's a critical point that needs to be answered. But let's listen into a couple of the key points that I asked him. He responded, and we'll talk about some of the other points as well in this program, a special episode, 9 to 10 p.m. tonight, 1 hour long, the big huddle between Prime Minister Modi and President Trump.
1: Can you speak to the defense relationship between India and the United States?
2: I think it's a great relationship. I can tell you this, without having a contract, we don't have a contract, you have to write contract. But if they were attacked, we would be there to help them. How is that? Is that a good statement? Okay, come here, man. If anybody attacks that man, we're going to be there. Now, if there's a new leader, I'm not sure about it. Okay. If there's a new leader, I don't know about that. But if they're attacked and he's the leader, we're going to be there to help.
3: President Trump, what about the import of Russian oil? Sanctions on the import of oil.
2: We are looking at that. We're seeing how far the price of oil comes down. It's really tumbling. It's, I guess, 74, 75 right now. So it's down. It's soon going to be at the number that it was 4 months ago. It's pretty amazing. And on top of that, we will have an Iran without a nuclear weapon, which I can tell you the prime minister feels very strongly about that, too.
4: Excellency, हम हमेशा कहते रहे हैं कि फ्रीडम ऑफ नेविगेशन सुनिश्चित होना चाहिए और इस पर हम सब ने मिलकर के बल देना चाहिए. 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
1: In American strikes. Any words of condolences for the grieving families?
2: Yeah, I do. I heard about that. It's a rough profession. There's no question about it. And we work together on it. This has been happening throughout time, but we work together on it. Yeah, certainly. We love all of those people. They're great people. Yeah, please.
0: My colleague Aditya Raj called with me at this stage. Aditya, let's just talk through this last point, a specific question asked to the U.S. president on what he thought about the attack on U.S. on Indian sailors recently. How did you make out his answer?
5: Well, certainly he didn't have to, he didn't have to actually speak in detail about it from the US point of view, but clearly he did indicate some kind of sadness. He said such situations did happen. From the India point of view, there's been a lot of anger, as you have also reported, Vishnu, from the common masses. But India has also acted diplomatically, summoning the top US diplomat twice already. So there has been some kind of an understanding that might have been reached on the free navigation at the Strait of Hormuz. Prime Minister Narendra Modi, speaking about the seafarers, also mentioned that not just do we have to ensure the safety and security of the seafarers around Strait of Hormuz, but also a free navigation for the commercial ships, for the, you know, oil tankers and other vessels in the region. So clearly, that remains a top priority for India. And while Trump did not apologize, he did indicate some kind of a sadness.
0: Yeah, no, that's true. I would sort of go by that. The question is whether that is enough. Now, this is an issue which has obviously been intensely political over here in India. Aditya, I'll come back to you later on, perhaps, but let's listen in to some of the other key points that emerged in that press conference and joint statement by both Prime Minister Narendra Modi and President Donald Trump.
4: Excellency, Paschim Asia mein shanti ke jo prayas pragati hui hai, इसके लिए मैं आपका अभिनंदन करता हूँ। आपके इन प्रयासों के कारण पश्चिम एशिया में शांति की एक नई किरण नजर आ रही है और हम आशा करते हैं कि चिरस्थायी शांति बनेगी। एक्सेलेंसी, आप और हम सभी इस बात से सहमत हैं कि हॉर्मुज का खुला रहना एक वैश्विक अर्थव्यवस्था के लिए बहुत ही अनिवार्य है।
2: He's a very tough negotiator. He's one of the toughest, actually. So you look at this man. I'll give you a lesson. He's the most beautiful-looking man. He looks so nice. He's like an angel. But actually, he's as tough as he's a killer. I don't want to. He's a killer. He's as tough as they come. But he looks so good. So he gets you by surprise. But there's few people like this. People say he's such a nice man. I said no, he's very tough. He's a tough trader, and he loves the Indian people, but he also loves the USA. We had Howdy Modi in Houston, remember?
4: And
2: the stadium was full.
4: Namaste Trump.
2: Right, remember that?
6: He did Namaste Trump in
2: India. That was great. And we'll be going to India sometime in the future.
4: Rashtrapati ji, aapse mil karke bahut khushi ho rahi hai. Aur pichle varsh hum Washington mein mile the. उसके बाद हमारे संबंधों में एक नई गति आई है, नई ऊर्जा आई है और कई विषयों में हम बहुत मिल करके आगे चल रहे हैं।
2: Well, thank you very much. We had some great meetings in France. The group of people used to be the G8, now it's the G7. I don't know if that was a good deal or not, but it's a G7 and we have a G2 coming up and then we have a G20 coming up. You know what the G2 is, I think, most of you. But we had in particular some very good conversations with Prime Minister Modi, India. And we're doing trade deals. We're doing a lot of things. A lot of things are happening between the United States and India. The United States is doing the best we've ever done. We have over $19.2 trillion coming in. And we're building factories. We're building everything. And Prime Minister is building a lot in the United States. He's spending a lot of money in the United States, so we appreciate that. Jobs. But I just want to say he's been my friend for a long time now, and we've always had a great relationship, and it's great to be with you. Thank you very much. Great to be with you.
0: Thank you. Well, joining us now, somebody who keeps track on the India-US relationship very, very closely, Michael Kugelman. Michael, it's been a while since I've spoken to you. Quite clearly, the camaraderie was on track. A lot of good things were said. Do I, as a journalist, take President Trump at face value, or do I question every single thing that he said? How would you look at it as an analyst?
7: Well, I mean, first of all, the meeting between the two leaders is important. It's the first time they've met face-to-face since February 2025, soon after Trump came back to power and when the relationship was in a much better place. And the two leaders came out with a joint statement pledging all kinds of new cooperation. And I think so many of us thought that would be the case. But the relationship is in a very difficult place. And I don't think that the fact that the two men managed to meet at this summit will magically make the problems go away. There's still a lot of what I would describe as entrenched tensions in the relationship, which we could talk about if you like. And, you know, what President Trump said was not surprising. And he likes to personalize his diplomacy. Not surprisingly, he spoke very highly of Prime Minister Modi. The two have a great chemistry and have had a great chemistry for quite some time. But just by saying that, you know, Prime Minister Modi is a great leader, a great man,

0: We have great relations with India. That's not going to make these big tensions in the relationship go away.
1: I suspect the big tension is going to be on sanctions, particularly if America reintroduces sanctions against India for the import of Russian oil. That's something that was put aside because of the war in West Asia. Do you believe that that's an immediate concern? In fact, I asked the U.S. president about this. I asked him the specific question, and he deftly sidestepped. He said, oh, no, we're going to have to wait and see what happens. To me, that was, he sidestepped. He didn't give an answer. So I think the next couple of days is going to determine the true extent of the friendship between India and the U.S.
0: Yeah, absolutely. And I'm glad you asked that question. I think if we just look at the last few days, some of the issues that have crept into this relationship, and the fact that the U.S. government, at least publicly, appeared not to take into consideration the significant concerns that India has about the safety of its sailors at sea because of U.S. policies vis-a-vis Iran. And then, of course, the U.S. Defense Secretary's announcement that INDOPACOM is once again PACOM. That is not, of course, going to be taken well in India. So even as we talk about trying to move forward, and you know, there have been a lot of important things that have happened in this relationship in a good way over the last few months, you know, it seems that just when we think things are turning a corner, we have a new issue, a new problem. And you know, for me, I fear that that's in part because the Trump administration does not view the relationship with India as a strategic relationship in ways we saw with the last few presidents, Biden, the previous Trump, as well as Obama, and even going back to Bush, arguably. So I think this is certainly another challenge for the relationship moving forward.
1: Why have they dropped Indo from PACOM? I mean, what's the sense in that? Is it because Indo-PACOM is simply geographically too large an area? Is it because they want the focus back on China and sort of deal with this entire vast region separately? I mean, I would see sense in that, but how would you look at it?
0: Well, I mean, this is a recent announcement, so I'm still trying to get a sense of that, too. And in terms of what we saw from the Pentagon, it appears to be the idea is to honor history the importance of U.S. relations with its specific partners and so on. But that goes against the policy trajectory in Washington over the last decade plus. Going back to Barack Obama, we saw U.S. policy strategy documents that were describing the Indian Ocean as a strategically significant ocean. And indeed, we've seen it described as the second most strategically significant ocean for the U.S. after the Pacific Ocean. So this seems to go against the policy, what we've seen the last decade or so. But then again, so much of what this Trump administration has been doing in terms of policy has flown in the face of what's been standard for the last decade plus.
1: The trade deal, the obvious question, that seems to be something that's going to happen. I guess the big takeaway in the India-U.S. process is going to be the trade deal. It clearly benefits both sides.
0: Yeah, absolutely. And you know, here it seems like we've been hearing for months that they're so close to a deal. And one could say, you know, all right, if we're hearing that, that must mean that they're close. But then again, isn't it concerning that we've been hearing for so long that they're so close and yet there's still no deal? I think we still have to be a bit skeptical. But, you know, based on what we've heard from the U.S. ambassador in India, Sergio Gore, he's been saying for quite some time that a deal is close. He knows what's going on for sure. He's very close to the president, so he knows exactly what's happening. So I'd like to think that we will finally see a deal in the days or perhaps the weeks ahead. That would be a nice boost for the relationship. A trade deal is something that could help. I mean, this is a relationship that could benefit from a few confidence building measures. Even if as things have gotten better and stabilized a bit in recent months, they stand to they need another boost. And if there's a trade deal, that might open up possibilities. Although I'd say not a significant possibility, but a possible possibility for a U.S. presidential visit to India later this year, particularly if combined with a Quad summit in which President Trump can celebrate this new trade deal. But I wouldn't go too far in making that prediction.
1: The issue of mariners, sailors who were killed recently in the Strait of Hormuz also came up. In fact, it was a Doordarshan correspondent who asked that question, a very direct question, on whether the U.S. president was willing to pay condolences for the loss of life. Now, I did see Trump didn't offer an apology, right? He didn't, but he didn't exactly dismiss the question either. So I suppose if India's intention was to convey to Washington in strong terms that, look, this was just not done, I would suggest that that has been achieved.

0: received over here at the G7.
1: Right. And of course, we don't know what messages might have been delivered privately from the US to India. I mean, those condolence, apology messages might have been delivered privately. But indeed, what we've heard publicly has been striking. Yeah, I think that for the Trump administration, it needs to show that it's maintaining a hard line on Iran. And in that sense, it needs to emphasize how important it is that every country fall into line, whether it's a close friend, a close US friend or what, to respect these U.S. Regulations. But absolutely, as I said before, I mean, this is, I think, the latest reminder of how fragile this relationship remains right now.
0: The Iran situation, West Asia, are you optimistic that when I go to Lausanne on Friday, I'll come back with a message of peace, report a message of peace?
1: Well, I like to think that we're there. It seems that finally all the sides have said that that we're there. The Iranians have essentially said that they're on with it. So, of course, that you know we don't know what could come. I mean, the war is over for now, thank goodness. But you know, I will say this about President Trump: he takes very uncharacteristic views toward traditional U.S. rivals such as North Korea, Russia, China. He sought to reach out to all of them. He's always taken a very hostile view toward Iran. So even though he's pursued this deal because he wanted to end the U.S. involvement in what's a very unpopular war in the U.S., one can't rule out later in his administration some type of U.S. policy that raises the risk of escalation, tensions anew with Iran. And clearly, that's not what that region needs. It's not what the world needs.
0: When do you expect you know, Trump to visit India? You made an interesting point that it could be for a Quad meeting in the future and then make a big announcement on the trade deal. Is that what you're looking at?
1: I wouldn't bet on that. I mean, the fact that he met with Prime Minister Modi now, I think, makes it less urgent from his perspective to travel all the way to India to see Modi again. But I do think that he would only go to India if he has something big to announce or celebrate, including a trade deal. But I think it would ideally also be linked to the Quad Leader Summit, which, as you know, is overdue to take place. You know, the Quad clearly has lost momentum in recent months. No indications that there's any impending view that Quad Summit will happen. But if they could be combined together, that would be good. I mean, it was, of course, President Trump himself that revitalized the Quad during his first administration. Yep. He's shown much less interested in it now, particularly as the U.S. Yep. view toward China has become more ambiguous. So, as I said, that would be a big boost for the relationship if Trump went to India. But I wouldn't necessarily count on it, given how things are looking now, at least in terms of a trip this year.
0: You know, I did interview the Secretary of State, Marco Rubio, in Delhi a couple of weeks back, and I asked him about the Quad. And I said that, you know, it's not really as big as it once was. What went wrong? And he didn't like that question. And he said, who said that it's not as big? And who said that we aren't interested and important? He was quite vociferous on that point. So I do expect that, you know, the Quad is going to really come back in a very big way. Do you expect that India and the United States can rally around the Quad as they've done in the past?
1: Well, I mean, as you know, even though it's never stated publicly, we know that the issue that the Quad is about is countering China. And it was revitalized in great part because all four Quad countries saw their relations with China plunge to new lows. And, you know, the Trump administration this time around has taken a very ambiguous position toward China, where at times it suggests that it wants to reach an understanding with Beijing. And if that's the case, I think it might be difficult for there to be a strategic motivation, at least in the White House, to get the Quad back on track. But I certainly think in wider Washington and the broader DC policy circles, the Quad is important because there is a strong view that China remains a significant competitor of the United States. And there's bipartisan agreement around this issue in Washington. So yeah, I mean, the Quad might be down, but I don't think it's out from a US perspective, or at least from the perspective of the Trump White House.
0: Just one more question, Michael, as we look at this visit. And I know I'm flitting from topic to topic, but given the fact that these very important talks are going to be taking place in Lausanne, not talks, but a process towards, the contours of a peace deal in Lausanne on Friday, you know, I spoke to the Israeli deputy foreign minister yesterday, and she told me in no unclear terms that if there is an attack on Israel in the future, whether it's from Iran or Hezbollah, then Israel was going to respond. No two ways about it. Do you therefore believe that the process going forward in terms of a lasting peace is, it's dodgy at one level?
1: Absolutely. It's very fragile. And clearly, the U.S. had very different intentions in this war than the Israelis did. I mean, the Israelis clearly have a desire to affect very different types of outcomes than the Trump administration. Even though President Trump initially said that this was a regime change operation, that clearly was not the view in Washington. The U.S. was happy to pull out when it saw that the time was right. Israel takes a very different position. So this is why this peace deal is going to be very fragile. And here, I think, is where India as a diplomatic player can be important. India, of course, has fast growing ties with Israel. It's, I would argue, one of its fastest growing relationships on the whole. And India clearly has a strong interest in there not being an outbreak of war again in the Middle East. So hopefully India will be able to leverage its relationship with the Israelis as well as with its GCC partners and other close friends in the Middle East to engage and make these pitches for dialogue, diplomacy, and those types of messages. But yeah, absolutely, we cannot rule out a new escalation. Given the Israel factor, if it's attacked, one could understand that it would want to retaliate, and that could lead to further escalation risks.
0: All right, Michael, great speaking to you. Thanks very much for being with us. I'm now joined by Puneet Ahluwalia, a Republican business and political strategist and a former candidate for Lieutenant Governor of Virginia. Thank you very much, Puneet, for being with us. It's great that the President and the Prime Minister met. How do you see, the talks and the press conference which followed? As a journalist, I'm a bit skeptical about whether everything can be achieved and everything is hunky-dory, but on the face of it, things certainly are.
2: Vishnu, welcome to United States. And I'm glad at least the conversation is going. I think we can bridge most of the issues through conversation and diplomacy. And I think United States does realize and recognize India as a strong partner and an ally. It all depends on the leadership in India, how you view the United States, because it's very disappointing at times to see the bashing of United States and President Trump by the Indian media, I think, which is not fair and doesn't stand correctly as we see India as a strong ally. But is India the only partner for us? No, we look at South Asia as a whole, we look at the entire United States, another all allies and friends of the United States as our partner. So we will work through issues by issues and try to solve those issues with nations who are looking to engage with us on similar values, on similar goals, which this administration has.
0: You know, Puneet, I disagree with you somewhat, because I think on the issue of Indian national scale in the Strait of Hormuz, something that took place a couple of days back, there has been a great deal of outrage in India saying that if America are strategic partners, then how is it that American warships, went and fired on a ship where they knew there were Indians on board? I know there's been a bit of a back and forth on this, but the common person doesn't understand. People who've been told that America is a friend would sort of see this situation and ask, why did they hit us? Why did they attack us? Wouldn't America have responded the same way had the reverse been true?
2: Vishnu, I understand there are certain things which most common people do not understand and get to see what's behind the scene. As a nation which is involved in a very strategic war in the Middle East, I think our government, our leadership is looking to find a way to de-escalate the issue of wars in Europe and in the Middle East. So I think when we are looking very focused, very laser focused, our focus is to find a way to find peace, which thanks to President Trump and the leadership in working, I would say Rubio and J.D. Vance have done an exceptional job in finding peace. And I think that's what we are trying to move towards. In fact, President Trump's goal is to be the greatest peacemaker of the world and find ways to have businesses done and exchange. And that's the reason that the deal offered to Iran is more about peace and be a good player, a right actor, so that you can participate in the larger scheme and we can have, again, robust relationship with the Iranian people. And that's what we want with India. That's what we want with Pakistan too. So we want good allies and good partners, which, again, are working on similar wavelength and value system. And I do understand and respect that India has its own national security issues and agendas to worry about. But again, I think through dialogue and conversations, we can achieve those.
0: All right, Puneet, just again, thanks very much for that. But it's not an agenda if people are being killed by friends. But we leave it over there. Hopefully this issue will be resolved, if at all it can be. Let me go across this stage to Ambassador Atul Keshab. He's really somebody, and I say this all the

0: sides realize that they have a collective challenge. The U.S. and India are partners together in a absolutely ferocious foot race on artificial intelligence. And the only other competitor is the People's Republic of China. So for me, AI is not just artificial intelligence, it's America, India. And getting that trade deal done is very important for powering that partnership on AI and on many other things besides. India is doing a great job of stitching up trade agreements. The one with the US is sorely overdue. Ambassador Gore says we're very close. I very keenly hope that we will cross the finish line soon because our strategic and economic futures depend on it.
1: All right. Let's take a look at a couple of the other points. When I asked the president a question on whether there would be renewed sanctions on India because of our continued import of Russian oil, he deftly sidestepped the question. Normally, President Trump is rather direct when you ask him whatever it is that you want to ask him, but he was very, very diplomatic on this answer. I was thinking to myself, is that really President Trump answering that question? But that's going to be a problem going forward, and a serious economic one, I dare say, for India.
0: So the U.S. and India have in the past had productive negotiations and have come to useful understandings about Russian oil. If you think about it, there was an agreement on price caps that was important for helping stabilize the global economy, reducing food and fuel inflation, and helping keep the Indian economy booming as it has been, and also ensuring that refined oil products got to Europe and America and other partners and allies. So it is not without precedent that the US and India have had good and useful discussions on this. And I think that with the visuals coming out of Evian of the president and the prime minister showing their friendship and their mutual regard, I have hope that we can work through these things. Look, meeting is critical. The two leaders haven't met since February of 2025. We've had kind of a tough negotiation, as one would expect, between two great and messy democracies on the trade agreement. Let us hope that that agreement can also encompass some other elements that are important for keeping the global economy and the global energy market stable.
1: All right. Well, Ambassador Keshav, I'm just trying to look ahead. One of the big concerns has been the Quad. Now, when I asked the U.S. Secretary of State some time back about the Quad in an interview just a few days back, in fact, in New Delhi, he said, whoever said that, America doesn't take the Quad seriously, didn't like that question at all. Do you believe that if there is a future Quad summit, there's bound to be, that would be an occasion for the U.S. president to visit India and perhaps announce a big trade deal? Because I don't see Donald Trump coming to New Delhi or anywhere else in India unless there's something big to announce.
0: Well, look, we've had visits in both directions that were not linked to some massive announcement or deliverable. So the precedent does exist. In the world of diplomacy, things can change on a dime. But what doesn't change is the mutual relevance of the United States and India. And I think the two governments have rediscovered that in the past few days, if not hours, that we are partners, we are natural allies. There is a great deal of complementarity in our economies. The business community is investing and making deals at a magnificent pace between the United States and India because of all of the great complementarities. And then when you build that out into the Indo-Pacific, we are very greatly aligned in our shared outlook. So I think there's always possibility. We can't predict what may happen in the future. I can't say that a presidential visit would be linked to a signing of a trade agreement. But personally speaking, as someone that has spent a lot of time on this relationship, I want all of those things to happen. Not only the trade agreement, not only the Quad leaders summit in India or wherever else, but also a very ambitious vision between Delhi and Washington of what they want to achieve in the Indo-Pacific. The old joke when I was in government that we told amongst ourselves was that the Quad was the United States and India working to see whether they would become partners and allies while Canberra and Tokyo watched approvingly. So I'm hoping that we will see further movement. And I actually applaud both governments for the serious work they did during Secretary Rubio's visit. There were some great announcements about Quad projects going forward. I'm always optimistic, and I think there's good chance that we may see what you suggested in your question.
1: I'm going to prod you at some stage to come up with all your great stories about engaging India.